0: Sebastian Berhalter play on the wing, and I think that's probably the better thing, but I don't know. So many of these knockout stage games, it's about not making a mistake in the first half and having the change or the substitution or the tactical change necessary to you if you need to make it. And so I feel like that would be the thing. Put Pulisic, keep him on the wing. That's where he's at his best. And if the U.S. gets down 1-0, you can put him at striker if you feel desperate.
1: It's going to be interesting. I just, the fact that we have such a good coach that knows what he's doing and elevates the team, I trust him. Whatever Poch thinks will work, I just, you know, you got to trust him. We deserve that. I mean, you know, he's earned that much so far. He's been unbelievable how he's gotten this team to play at the level that they're playing at. So that'll be the big talking point. That'll be all the, you know, discussions on the pregame shows, and everybody will wait to see what that starting 11 looks like. The substitution patterns are going to be key as well. But yeah, man, as great as Poch has been throughout this tournament, he's got to work his magic as, Portugal looked like they were in there, but Croatia survived against. We got a 0-0 game there. Pat, I got a great question for you, though, that I just thought of.
0: Let me hear it.
1: And hopefully we get some callers that chime in. Maybe Brandon, Monty, Peyton, if they want to chime in as well. Would you rather see your favorite four professional sports teams? So are you an Islanders or a Rangers fan?
0: I'm an Islanders fan.
1: Would you rather see the Knicks, Yankees, Giants, and Islanders all win a championship within the next decade, or would you rather see the U.S. win this World Cup?
0: Oh, I mean, come on. As much as I like rooting for the U.S., it's not even close. I already got the Knicks. If I get a Yankees World Series and a Giants Super Bowl, and then the Islanders win the Cup on top of that, I mean, holy crap. I feel like I'll never be able to complain about a sports game again. Like, I'll be set. It'd honestly be kind of boring. It'd be kind of boring. And I remember as a kid, the Yankees, the dynasty, I was very young. Those are my very first formative memories of sports. And I was like, wow, like that's why there's so many obnoxious, arrogant Yankee fans. Like people like my age that grew up and you just knew nothing but championships. And so like if I got all four of my teams to win a title, that's all I would need. But if sweeten the pot, PJ, then if Notre Dame wins a national championship in football, then that is it, man. That is it. Yeah. No, I'd rather see all that than the U.S. win a World Cup. I'm sorry. Like, I'm patriotic, but come on. I want my sports fandom to come first.
1: So, all right. So you take the Knicks away. Would you rather see the U.S. with the Yankees, or would you rather get the Giants and the Islanders? If you could only have two, which one would you rather have?
0: Yankees and the USA winning the World Cup, or Giants and Islanders? Oh man. If you told me so, and the Islanders are like they're last. Now again, it's been the longest out of any of those other teams, the Knicks fresh, the Yankees 2009, the Giants 2008-2012. That's a good one. That's where it gets tough.
1: Okay. So that maybe that's how we frame the question. Yep.
0: I would say, all right, I'll give you that. I'd say Yankees and Team USA winning a World Cup.
1: Ooh. Okay.
0: What about you?
1: So let's see. If I was going Orioles, Team USA, Caps, and Ravens, man, that is tough. I think I would agree. I think I'd go Orioles and Team USA because I've seen
0: the
1: Caps
0: Wizards
1: and Ravens.
0: Fan, right?
1: Yeah, and I'm a Wizards fan. I've seen the Caps and Ravens win one. Although, man, we need to get Lamar one. It'll crush me if he doesn't win one. But the Orioles, I don't think I'll ever see them win it. And obviously, I don't think I'll ever see the U.S. win a World Cup. So both of those things happen. I think I got to take both of those. So I would agree with you.
0: Orioles and Team USA. Yeah, that's a tough combo. I don't know if you could beat that one.
1: I agree.
0: Let's get producer Brandon Combs in the mix. Combs, so you got your Bears, your Cubbies won one in 2016. You got your Bulls, which you saw plenty of with Jordan. And then you got the Blackhawks, which you also seen plenty of, although not in a while. Mm-hmm. So let's say Team USA and a Cubs World Series, or in the next decade, you get a Bulls NBA title, a Blackhawks Stanley Cup. No, it would have to be the Bears. It would have to be the Bears and Team USA, or you get another Cubbies World Series, a Bulls NBA title, and a Blackhawks Stanley Cup. What are you taking?
2: Look, for me, I live and die by the Cubs. So there's I would rather see the Cubs win another World Series and never see any of the other teams in Chicago win.
1: Wow.
2: Yeah. So that one's easy for me. If it was PJ's original question, I'll tell you exactly what I told you guys in the chat. If I get all four of my teams to win a title, you could disband the United States.
1: Coming from a guy who served in the military.
2: Yeah. Look, the Team USA soccer winning. No chance in the hell would I ever choose Team USA soccer over any of my four major sports teams.
0: You could have England retake over the country and we'll be colonies.
2: Yeah. I'll start drinking tea with my pinky up.
1: You say that now, and I don't disagree with you. Like, I don't think there's any world that you would treat the USA title in, you know, the same world as those other four. But what that would do to the country and how insane it would be. Like, I don't even think we understand the impact that we can't comprehend what that, like, where do you have the parade? Do you just have one in every major city? Like, what does that look like? None of us even know. I mean, what do you even do? You know what I mean?
2: It would bring the country together for sure. It would be great for the country. Look, to see something like that would be cool because it's something that you might never see again and nobody's ever seen before, right? So, like, something like that would be cool to watch. But if you're making me choose, like, the U.S. is never winning a soccer. Like, I could care less. Like, this.
0: Peach, I think you would probably luck out. I think you'd have to have the parade in the nation's capital.
1: Right? I would think. I mean, I would think if you're going to have it anywhere, that would probably be the spot. So I would agree. It'd be really interesting to see what they do. I mean, they definitely get honored at the White House. They definitely go on Good Morning America. They do all those sorts of things that the Olympic hockey team did. But yeah, man, I think that the big one would be in D.C., but then I bet you like a couple of these cities maybe, welcome like their hometown players, right? So like Kristen Pulisic is from Pennsylvania. So maybe you have something in like Philly, or Weston McKinney is from Texas. So you have something in Dallas, whatever it may be. But yeah, that's interesting. I wonder what would happen.
0: Well, yeah, I mean, men's hockey won the gold medal. They went to the White House, but they didn't have a parade, right?
1: Correct. They did not have a parade, but also because they had the season starting up too, you know?
0: That's true. That was literally like 3 days later, right?
1: Yeah, they had to get right back to it.
0: Oh, real good chance for Croatia. Croatia's on the board.
1: Come on.
0: Ivan Perisic.
1: Look off of a
0: cross that found its way to the back of the box, and Perisic just slots it home coolly. Ronaldo and Portugal on the ropes.
1: We talked about this, man. It was all Portugal early, first 30, 35 minutes. They were peppering the goal. They were missing great opportunities. And then this second half, it's really been Croatia. I mean, these last 5-6 minutes, their counterattack's been great. And they finally get one home. So like you said, pressure is on for Cristiano Ronaldo and Portugal. Let's see what BetMGM currently has as the live lines for Portugal to advance. So the draw is plus 190. Let's see, to qualify, currently off the board right now. So we'll have to see what that is.
0: Because I think they're reviewing this. They're going to see if Perisic was offside. Oh. But I think he's good. Because I think the first pass he was, but it wasn't to him, and then everybody got onside for the cross. So this should stand. This should definitely be a goal. And Ivan Perisic looks like he definitely has given Croatia a 1-0 lead in the 55th minute.
1: Yep. So if you like Portugal to come back and win this game, win this match, whether it be regulation, extra time, penalty kicks, plus 125 to advance to the next round.
0: Wow.
1: PJ, isn't it crazy? And I played soccer, but I played in high school, so I felt like it wasn't like this. But like, you get to these knockout stages of these major tournaments, and I feel like not necessarily every game, but I feel like so many games, both teams are so conservative in the first half. They don't want to make a mistake. You see so many nil-nil first halves. And then the second half, it's like immediately, it's like, all right, let's be aggressive. And then we get like, you know, you get two goals, if not more, in the second half. It's crazy to me how that happens so often. I understand it, but it's crazy. All right, let's get to the phone calls here. 310-840-4910. PJ started a very, very good question and a good thread here if you want to get in on it. Would you rather your favorite teams, your favorite sports teams of your city, win a title or Team USA to win the World Cup this year? Let's go to Chance, who is from Bama. He is on line one, next up on BetMGM tonight. Chance, what's up?
3: So, born in Alabama, raised in Western New York, back in Bama now, man. Father from down here.
1: Are you Roll Tide or War Eagle, Chance?
3: Oh, I'm Roll Damn Tide. Roll Damn Tide, man.
1: Right answer.
3: Roll Damn Tide. This is the mecca of college football. We are the greatest, and there is no debate, the greatest college football team of all time, and there's no debate on this either. We have the two greatest college football on the Bear and Nick Saban. People admire us or they hate us, but they have to respect us because we are the greatest. But anyways, so the only thing I love more than the Crimson Tide is my Buffalo Bills and Buffalo Sabres. So let's say soccer was my favorite sport. I don't care. I bet 99.9999 of all Buffalo fans would say the same thing I'm saying. I'd give my left testicle to win a Stanley Cup or even more importantly, a Super Bowl. I mean, I would love for the soccer team to win gold. Man, that'd be awesome. That'd be cool, man. It'd be great for our country. It'd be really awesome. But, man, we have not won Jack Dilly, you know what, and we've four straight Super Bowls. Are you kidding? Wide right. Brett Hall's foot was in the crease. Just so much BS. Josh Allen, man, he's our best chance we've had, man. And I think we're going to get there, but, man, like I said, I'm not joking. Just give me one, and I'll be content. You can take the testicle. I don't need it. I got enough kids. Give me a Bills or Sabres title, please.
1: All right, love it.
0: That's Chance, fair. Good stuff, man. Good stuff, Chance. Appreciate the call.
1: I mean, can you blame him as a Buffalo fan? Like, totally makes sense. I would agree with them.
0: And I'm assuming Chance mentioned he has kids, so he doesn't need that testy anymore. So I'm assuming he was alive for the four Bills Super Bowls, late 70s, early 80s, right? It was, what, 79, 80, 81, 82? If I'm not mistaken. Oh, no, actually, no, that was 90s.
1: Later?
0: 90s. 91 to 94.
1: Mm-hmm.
0: Why did I think it was the early 80s? Yeah, so I'm assuming Chance was alive and saw all four of those. I can't imagine being alive for something like that, and now it's been 30 years, and your team hasn't even gotten back, let alone won one.
1: I know.
0: I mean, jeez.
1: Well, and then
0: Croatia nearly scored again.
1: Wow, dude, they are cooking. They did
0: score, but I didn't see who it was. It was way offside, so it was 2-0, but it was ruled off for offsides. He was way off, and then they just ripped a shot at the goal. And wow, I must have missed this. I guess about a minute ago, Portugal hit the crossbar. So we got action flying left and right here, PJ.
1: Love it. Love it. Yeah, I mean, we both agreed that Morocco-Netherlands was our favorite game around a 32. Lived up to the hype. Absolute banger of a game. Brazil-Japan, terrific.
0: To be fair, this game wasn't set in stone yet when we did those rankings. Right. This game was not set yet because I would have absolutely picked this.
1: You're right. You're right. Yeah, because I was going to say this definitely would have been in the top five for sure with Modric and Ronaldo. Portugal too, or I should say Croatia in this Modric era has been so solid in these knockout round turns. I mean, they made it to a World Cup final 8 years ago. So they're really, really tough to deal with in these knockout round matches. And Portugal's finding that out, Pat. So they got 30 minutes and change here with stoppage time to try and find the equalizer.
0: And I think they will. I mean, again, just the nature of this tournament. I did think Croatia was good enough to get a tie at worst in regulation. But something tells me it's not going to be Ronaldo. Something tells me that Portugal is going to step up and find a game-tying goal. I mean, we got a long way to go. They're in the 60th minute, so they'll have the hydration break. But you know, you probably get a minimum of 5 minutes of stoppage time, if not longer. So you got about at least 36, 37 minutes of real time still to go in this game. But it is 1-0 Croatia. Ivan Perisic, the former man from Bayern Munich, has the goal for the Croats. And Portugal has just answered right on cue, and it's Ronaldo.
1: Wow.
0: Is he offside? He might be off. He is off.
1: Oh. Let's see. I'm just seeing. Oh, what a beautiful goal that was, too. Oh, that was vintage. He was getting ready to do the celebration, too, where he jumps up in the air.
0: Oh, that might be on, Peach. Although, I don't know. Like, this offside technology, if your pinky nail is off, you're offsides. But that is a beautiful goal from Ronaldo. And again, at 41, there's all the reason to be critical of him. Does he even deserve the spot? Is he that good anymore? He's been playing in Saudi Arabia for the last 3 years. But, man, that was a great cross. And if he's on, the way he trapped that and then just chips it, flicks it right over the goalie's head, I think the check is over. Or actually, no, they're checking it right now.
1: Oof. That was beautiful.
0: The check is over. Goal. He's offside. Wow.
1: Oh, that's really, it's just one of these kinds of games, man, for Portugal, where they're doing everything but scoring.
0: Yeah.
1: And it's been
0: all right,
1: a while.
0: We'll take a break.
1: Yeah, they didn't score against Colombia either. So, you know, it's just like they're pressing for sure, but they're getting close.
0: We will take a short break. When we come back, we will talk about all the smaller NBA free agency moves. You know, we've already had three or four blockbuster trades, but there's been a flurry of moves that are going to make a big difference when we get going here in a couple of months. So we'll talk about them, all the ones you might have missed and the implications on them. We'll get you another update on Croatia, Portugal, 310-840-4910. And I think PJ started a really good conversation starter. Would you rather have your favorite sports teams win a title in the next 10 years or watch Team USA win the World Cup here in the next couple of weeks? 310-840-4910. I'm Pat Boyle. He's PJ Glasser. 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
14: From the 95.7 News Desk, I'm Chris Halef. Here's what's making news this hour. It was a warm and muggy day in Halifax, and that heat only expected to ramp up to the end of the week. Our meteorologist Carl Lamb says we won't be seeing much relief as heat warnings remain in effect.
15: That humidity has just kind of sat with us pretty much all day long, and it will be with us for tonight too, because overnight lows are closer to the 20-degree mark, and we will have plenty of fog developing for tonight. And actually, an overnight low near 20 is closer to our average daytime high for this time of year, which is 22.
14: Lamb says Friday will be the hottest day, with temperatures forecast to hit the low 30s, feeling closer to 40 with the humidity. He says we'll be warm on Saturday again before things start to cool off a bit on Sunday and into next week. A Halifax pilot project offering surplus city land for affordable housing has so far resulted in one project. Last Tuesday, Halifax Regional Council unanimously approved the sale of 48 Pinecrest Drive in North Dartmouth to the housing nonprofit Rooted. The municipality will sell the property for $1. The lot has an estimated market value of about $300,000 and sits between two properties the nonprofit already owns. For more news, you can follow us on Twitter or at halifax.citynews.ca.
16: Increasing cloudiness expected to begin early this evening in the Halifax area. 30% chance of showers as well later into the evening. And overnight, a risk of a thunder shower as well, only getting down to a low of 19 degrees tonight with that heat warning still in effect. For Friday, clearing in the morning, fog patches along parts of the coast. That's expected to clear for the most part, getting up to a high of 31 degrees, feeling more like 40 when you factor in that humidex.
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20: Westwood One Sports. I'm Pat Boyle. He's PJ Glasser. Phone number to join the show, 310-840-4910. That's 310-840-4910. What a wild last 5 minutes it's been in this Portugal-Croatia game. So before the break, we had Ivan Perisic score from Croatia to put him up 1-0. And then 10 minutes later, Cristiano Ronaldo scored what appeared to be his first ever goal in a knockout stage game in the World Cup. And this guy has scored, what, how many goals? Over 100 goals, if I had to guess. Off the top of my head, I think I want to say it was like 120, but that sounds maybe like it would be too much. It sounds like maybe it would be too many. But anyway, the guy has scored all the goals you could imagine. Not one has ever been in a World Cup knockout stage game. So he scores. It gets ruled off for offsides. Not even a minute later, Portugal gets a corner. And we get a penalty. after a VAR review. Croatia defender, I didn't see who it was, pulls down a Portugal attacker, and the referee goes to the VAR board, and once they do that, once they're checking for a penalty and they call the referee over, you got to imagine they're going to get a penalty. And sure enough, and it was a good call, PJ. I mean, they literally grabbed him from behind and kind of like pulled him down as he's going for a header. And so they give Portugal a penalty. Ronaldo takes it. I was just saying to you guys, he always goes bottom left corner, or almost always. And the Croatia goalie had to have known that. And Ronaldo just goes right down the middle, beats Dominic Livakovic, and we have a tie game after all. 1-1 in the 71st minute. They just took the hydration break. Ronaldo, first ever World Cup knockout stage goal. And I got to imagine when he hit the celly, everybody in that stadium hit the
1: Yes. That's one of my favorite moments of the tournament so far, was when they were playing Uzbekistan in Houston, and he scores that first one. And he runs over to the corner. He does a celebration. Everybody, all 70,000 people at the same time, well, whoa. And I was like, ooh, that's pretty dope. So pretty cool. Again, they lose. This is his last World Cup game. So if this is the way he goes out to score in his final game, that'd be pretty cool. Also, if you're the keeper, Pat, it's a shame that, you know, he didn't play FIFA with me growing up, because I didn't know how to move the goalie when the computer was taking penalty kicks. So my goalie just would have stayed right down the middle and I would have saved that thing. But good. Sometimes, you know, the element of surprise. The keeper thought, like you said, he was going to that lower corner. He dives and Ronaldo just puts it right down the middle, and we got a 1-1 game.
20: Wait, by the way, I was right. He had 145 goals. So that's his 146th goal for Portugal, in, you know, playing for Portugal. And that was the first one in a World Cup knockout stage. And if I got to imagine, Ronaldo's 41. I think he first played in the World Cup when he was like 17. So this is his, what, sixth World Cup, seventh World Cup? Never scored a knockout stage goal before just now. That's crazy, at 41 years old. Wait, so PJ, you never knew how to move the freaking goalie playing FIFA for a penalty kick?
1: Dude, I had no idea. I tried.
20: You didn't ever look at the controls?
1: I don't know. Probably not. I'm sure I did, and then, you know, I forgot, or I was just too lazy, whatever the case may be. But I could not figure it out. It was the same thing in Madden with the onside kicks. I couldn't figure out how to do the surprise ones. Like there was a portion in Madden when you could line up like you were kicking it deep, but you could hit the surprise onside kick. And people online would do that to me all the time, and I had no idea how to do it. And those are the two things I'll always remember, Pat. Surprise onside kicks and not being able to use the goalie on penalty kicks. Didn't know how to do either.
20: And I mean, you never thought maybe to just, you know, hit up the old Google machine and try to get an answer? I know this is probably before the days of Reddit, but
1: I think 13-year-old PJ or 11-year-old PJ was a lazy guy, and he just didn't want to do all that, was probably my guess. So no, I probably should have, Pat, but I didn't.
20: Monty in our show chat says, PJ, let me know when you want to get smoked in FIFA.
1: Oh, Monty, I will dust Monty in FIFA. Absolutely dust him, Monty. Monty can use... Monty goes, no shot. I have a feeling Monty's actually low-key pretty good at FIFA. Now, are we playing, Monty, are we playing like, you know, international randoms? Or are you picking like your club team that you would use? Like what are we playing in FIFA? I mean, what are the rules?
20: When I play somebody, I would always allow, I think you should let the person choose whatever team they want to choose. I mean, outside of like, you know, there's like the all 11 team of all time with like Pele and Messi and Ronaldo and those guys. Sure. Like, I think any club team or any international team should be in play. When you do randoms, one guy can, they got the Drake's at the game, by the way. One guy can get screwed. You get like India and somebody else gets Argentina or, you know, or Spain or whatever. And then it's like, that's not fair.
1: Agreed.
20: Monty said, agreed. Whoever you want, you could pick first and I'll pick someone at a similar level.
1: Okay.
20: Wow. He's really talking confident,
1: dude,
20: Peach.
1: Monty, he feels strong about his FIFA game. Monty, if you had to compare your FIFA skill to a team in this tournament right now, who what would you say your team is? Because if you're Spain or France, then I'm a little worried. But if you're like, you know, Morocco, then I feel like I can hold my own. So
20: I wonder but what Monty you never know. Sometimes says, Monty said, I'm the U.S. Wow.
1: Okay, that's fair. And you know what? I'm about the same. So I'm putting the draw on Monty and I's match at about plus 150, and I think we got a hell of a banger.
20: I would destroy both of you guys. Really?
1: You're good.
20: I was a lunatic when I was even recently, even like before when I was living with my two best friends,
1: mm-hmm.
20: me and my best friend, we would play FIFA till ungodly hours on certain nights. Oh, it was bad.
1: Dude, Croatia.
20: Yeah, Croatia nearly just ripped one in on a volley. But like if you ever play online, you know, you start in like Division 10, you work your way up to Division 1. Like we would go, like we would win Division 1, like win the league, like over and over and over again. So I don't want to be arrogant, but if that doesn't tell you what kind of quality of player you're going up against, like you guys can play it out for second and third place. And then, you know, when you want to get, when you want to, you know, find out who your daddy is, you play me.
1: That's what it sounds like. Monty and I, you know, we're the USA Belgium game, and then we're just, you know, vying for the right to lose to Spain is what I'm hearing pretty much. So we'll see. No, but Pat, this Portugal Croatia game, holy smokes, is it good? When I get a text from my dad telling me that this Portugal Croatia is some game, you know, we got a good ones on our hand. So he is enjoying it for sure. And I agree with them. This game, the back and forth action is just, I mean, we both bet the draw, so we're obviously rooting for that. And we both got Croatia to advance, so we're rooting for that as well. But how can you not want extra time and penalty kicks in this game? Because it is just so good, man. So good.
20: Nearly another goal there for Croatia. Another chance that could have been a goal as well. Portugal has been getting picked apart on these diagonal crosses to the back of the box. Like their backside coverage has been terrible. Croatia, that's how they scored the first one. Matanovic just had a great opportunity there as well. And yeah, they're going short on the corner kicks, because why not? Like, why, you don't even need to take a set piece. Like, get Portugal moving and then hit them with a cross to the back post. That seems to be their best chance. Here's another question. So does Luka Modric play the whole game if this goes into extra time? And same thing with Ronaldo. You know, Modric is 40, Ronaldo is 41. Can both of these guys, even though they're the legends, they're the leaders of this team, can both these guys play 120 minutes if that's how long this game goes?
1: It's a good question. My question back to you would be, if they get subbed out, can they participate in penalties? Do you know?
20: No.
1: So I think you got to keep them in. I mean, they're the captains of both of their teams. They're arguably their country's greatest players ever. Look, I get it with the age and the amount of minutes, like you said, but I think their value for what they could be in penalties, I think you probably got to keep them out there. So I'm going to say they both stay in a hypothetical 120. What about you?
20: I would think Modric comes out. Ronaldo, even at 41, you know, he can kind of, he doesn't really help on defense anyway, so he can really not have, you know, really not help on defense and kind of just stay forward so he could stay in the game. I would think Modric comes out. He's center midfielder, so I mean, he's going box to box. I don't think he's got 120 minutes in him, if I had to guess, you know.
1: Yeah,
20: so
1: that's fair.
20: Let me see where did Modric play? I forget where he off the top of my head. He played at AC Milan this year. This is his first year since Real Madrid. And let's see, he played 34 games. I wish there was a way to find out his average minutes in like the next 5 seconds, but I don't know if I can.
1: So I don't know
20: how many average minutes he played.
1: Where's Modric playing these days? Do you have any idea? The club team?
20: That's what I was just saying. This was his first year off of Real Madrid. He played for AC Milan in Italy.
1: Mm-hmm. Milan, okay. Yeah, I mean, what a player he's been. So, and again, I mean, he's had a lot of success in these knockout tournaments with Croatia. They made the World Cup final 8 years ago. They are always a tough out. This bottom half of the region, I know everybody just kind of expects Argentina to advance out of their little quarter, but the winner of this game is going to be tricky. Colombia is going to be tricky if they can get past Ghana. So on paper, it might not look like Argentina has too much trouble, but I kind of think they're a little fraudulent, Pat, if I'm going to be honest with you. I just think their group I just think their group was really bad, man. Really bad. And outside of Messi, there just was not, there just wasn't a lot of offense there. So I'll be interested to see what they look like when they step up in competition.
20: All right, 310-840-4910. We got to grab a break. By the way, Peyton in Westwood One Studios says in our show chat, can you move the goalie in Chell penalty shots? Yes, you can. You can control him because I used to doing it.
1: Correct, you can.
20: 310-840-4910. When we come back, we'll get you caught up on this wild game. 2-1 Croatia if it's not offside. But it looks like he is going to be offside.
1: Oh, thank God.
20: Another goal ruled out.
1: Thank God.
20: Sučić got through on a one-on-one and beat the keeper, and he grabbed the ball and put it in his shirt, and Ruben Dias from Portugal tried to slap it out of his shirt. They nearly got into a fight, and then he's offsides. And we'll see if but this is a good time to take a break because they're going to check it no matter what. It doesn't stand. It's a goal ruled off for offsides. It's still 1-1. 80th minute. We'll get you caught up when we come back. And I promise, I've been teasing it for two segments. I promise we will get you some of the under-the-radar free agency moves that are going to make a big difference this year. I'm Pat Boyle. He's PJ Glasser. This is BetMGM Tonight on Westwood One Sports.
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18: 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And yes, we're counting. Your home for the NFL. 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
16: Increasing cloudiness expected to begin early this evening in the Halifax area. 30% chance of showers as well later into the evening. And overnight, a risk of a thunder shower as well, only getting down to a low of 19 degrees tonight with that heat warning still in effect. For Friday, clearing in the morning, fog patches along parts of the coast. That's expected to clear for the most part, getting up to a high of 31 degrees, feeling more like 40 when you factor in that humidex.
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20: All right, welcome on back. 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I'm Pat Boyle. He's PJ Glasser. Phone number to join the show is 310-840-4910. That's 310-840-4910. Update time, 87th minute. It's still 1-1 between Portugal and Croatia. What a wild second half this has been. Croatia scored. Perisic in the 54th minute. Ronaldo scored. It was ruled offsides. Then after a VAR review, a couple minutes later, Portugal got a penalty after a Croatia defender tackled somebody from Portugal on a corner kick in the box. Ronaldo scores the penalty. We've had a bunch of chances since. Couple goals ruled off for offside. Ronaldo just got subbed out. We were just talking about that before the break, PJ. Ronaldo is out. Neves came in for him. Modric, unless I missed it, he's still in. But I would imagine if this goes to extra time, he's going to make a quick exit. And we are only about 7 minutes, eight minutes or so from extra time. Oh, boy. I think we need penalties. I think this game deserves penalties.
1: It absolutely does. And it would give us more game to watch during the show, which would just be fabulous, too. So hopefully it does go to penalties. We get this draw home. But yeah, you're right, Pat. I don't think there's going to be too much extra time. As long as you don't have anything crazy over the next 3 minutes, you're probably looking at 4 or 5 minutes, I would think, of extra time. Not like the 10 that we got with the U.S. yesterday. I don't think I've ever seen a 10 before in extra time.
20: There was one tournament. I don't know if it was the Euros or if it was the last World Cup, where they were basically like, FIFA was like, we're going to count. Oh, Croatia nearly just scored again. Oh. Oh, my God. How did that miss?
1: This is why I hedged. I hedged with over 2.5 goals.
20: Another dangerous cross that Portugal has struggled to deal with all game, and the header goes begging wide. Oh, how do you miss that?
1: Dude, this game. I love this game. This game is so good. Oh, my
20: inch
1: God.
20: Inch past the post.
1: The energy in that stadium right now must be unbelievable. Because both teams are getting chances. It's like if your team's defending, you're just holding your breath. It's crazy. I can't remember the last time I've seen a game like this wide open with two teams just back and forth, all these high danger chances. And not only this, Pat, all these chances, and it's only 1-1 at the end of the day. I mean, it's crazy.
20: Yeah. What were we just saying? Oh, yeah, the extra time. No, I think there's going to be more because, remember, they had the VAR check for the penalty. We had a couple of VAR checks for offsides. And you have the hydration break. I think we're looking at 8 minutes. I think this is going to be a lengthy one. And I remember the last World Cup. It was either the last World Cup or it was Euros 2021, which was supposed to be 2020, and then COVID happened, so they played it in 2021 and still called it 2020, where FIFA was like, we're going to count like every second that where the play is stopped. And like the first, like for the group stage, you had like 9 minutes was like the average. You had a couple 11-minute, 12-minute stoppage times. And I think by the time they got to the knockout stage, they were like, we're scrapping this. This was such a bad idea because like you would think off the top of your head, yeah, more stoppage time, the better. And it's like, no, like there was like soccer is better than every other sport in this one way, PJ. It is 2 hours basically no matter what. It is essentially a 2 hour game no matter what. Yeah, 10 minutes. There you go. You got a lengthy amount of stoppage time here. Oh, 10 minutes. I thought it was going to be 8. It's even longer than that. Oh, these 10 minutes are going to be agonizing for both sides here.
1: I mean, so, it's bad enough. I had to survive this as a fan last night for the U.S. Now I got to survive this as a better. It's almost worse.
20: You're right.
1: I mean, this is brutal. 10 minutes. Oh, my goodness.
20: Monty says what I think a lot of probably fellow American sports fans say about soccer. Why don't they just stop the clock? Stoppage time is so dumb. I don't know. You'd have to ask the creators of soccer. I don't know.
1: I mean, it's a fair point. I agree. I guess to make themselves a little different, I have no idea. But definitely is interesting.
20: I think it's probably because, PJ, there are so many stoppages where it's a quick restart. And so look, if we do it in every other sport, we do it in basketball under a minute, the ball goes in the hoop, the clock stops immediately. Football under 2 minutes, or you get out of bounds, the clock stops immediately. I guess you probably could find a way to do that in soccer. Any little foul, quick stop of the whistle. But like there are so many times where it's a quick foul, but then teams just quickly restart the game. You don't need to wait for everybody to get set up and move back. A dangerous free kick, sure. A corner kick, sure. But little fouls, the ball goes out for a throw-in. Like it's the play is restarted usually very quickly. That's my only guess. And again, whoever created the game of soccer hundreds of years ago, they were like, no, we're not going to stop the clock. Let me actually quickly Google that, PJ. Why?
1: You should.
20: That is interesting.
1: The other thing that bothers me too, Pat, is that the ref on the field is the only guy that knows really how much time's left, and he controls when the game ends. I almost wish that when they got to stoppage time, they'd put a countdown clock on the big screen, and then you can stop and start that stoppage time. You know what I mean? Like, to me, I get it's part of like the not knowing and like they give you that last chance of attack to try and score a goal. But even when I was growing up playing, you know, rec soccer and stuff, I was always just like the ref was like 3 minutes, 2 minutes. And I'm like, but like, what does that mean? I don't know exactly. Is it 2 minutes and 20 seconds? Is it, you know? So, I don't know what that means, 2 minutes.
20: I know a lot of people get angry then because then you get in stoppage time and then there's stoppages within stoppage time if there's an injury. And then it's like, all right, now you're basically like you're taking an educated guess as to how much time it has to come off the clock or how much extra time you have to add on top of that. And then it's just like, yeah, no, I get it.
1: Senegal game. Pat, that Senegal game yesterday, remember it went to like the 132nd minute because that guy was laying on the ground. So,
20: well, PJ, I think we got a Portugal goal here. Wait, no, there it is. Portugal just scored in the 94th minute.
1: No.
20: Unbelievable. We got another stoppage time goal, and it comes courtesy of Portugal. And they lead it 2-1 in the 94th minute. There's 6 minutes left to go in the game. When we come back, we'll see if Croatia can find a miracle answer. Otherwise, Ronaldo and Portugal are coming through. This is BetMGM tonight on Westwood One Sports.
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15: From the National Newsroom of the Canadian Press, I'm John Kennedy. Prime Minister Mark Carney and BC Premier David Eby have unveiled a sweeping infrastructure deal that could clear the path for a new Alberta bitumen pipeline to BC's south coast. The agreement keeps the Northern Oil tanker ban, promises environmental compensation, and an emergency response fund if Ottawa approves a pipeline. It also backs LNG expansion, port upgrades, and power projects, with Carney saying it could unlock more than $200 billion in investment in British Columbia. Eby says BC won't challenge a federally approved pipeline in court, while Conservative leader Pierre Poilievre accuses Carney of still standing in the way by keeping the tanker ban. Canadian and Filipino leaders have signed agreements on energy, natural resources, labor, and tourism.
16: Prime Minister Mark Carney hosted Philippine President Ferdinand Marcos Jr. in Vancouver. The agreements they signed are meant to boost economic activity between the two countries. They include a memorandum that seeks more protection for Filipino workers in Canada and more labor mobility. The two leaders reinforce their shared priorities and their hope for a bilateral trade deal. They aim to have that concluded by the time Carney heads to Manila for a summit in November. Jason White, The Canadian Press.
15: The BC Nurses Union says it's starting targeted job action as it aims for a new contract. Union President Adrian Gear says nurses will stop working non-essential overtime and performing non-nursing tasks like processing doctors' orders and answering phones as they start the first phase of job action. Gear says the union doesn't plan to withdraw labor during the phase to minimize impact on patients.
17: Our hope is that this will apply pressure on the employer and will not in any meaningful way, disturb patient care or disrupt it.
15: The Health Employers Association of BC says talks to reach a new deal will resume next week. Flooding in Saskatchewan has forced more communities to declare states of emergency, with one First Nation having evacuated some residents. The Saskatchewan Public Health Agency says 11 communities issued alerts over the past week following torrential rainfall. The agency's Tyler Harrison says 9 people from the Côté First Nation northeast of Regina were forced to flee the community.
21: If need be, we do have staff available for communities to help as well, for boots on the ground. But basically, we do have people in place to help navigate the process for these communities.
15: Other communities dealing with flooding in the province's central east region include Kenora, Kamsack, and Norquay. Not everyone is happy about Taylor Swift and Travis Kelce's plan to tie the knot at New York City's Madison Square Garden. A city permit says a full street closure is expected near the Manhattan Arena as crews set up multiple entrance and drive-through tents. One of the owners of the restaurant across the street calls it ridiculous and worries about losing business during street closures. This is the Canadian Press. In sports, FIFA action has seen Cristiano Ronaldo score on a penalty kick in the 68th minute, tying Portugal's round of 32 match 1-1. A video assistant referee review found that a Croatian defender dragged down a Portugal player in a corner kick, leading to Ronaldo's penalty kick. The Calgary Flames have traded veteran winger Blake Coleman and defender Olli Maatta to the Minnesota Wild for defenseman Jacob Middleton and 3 draft picks. The Flames will retain 50% of the final year of Coleman's contract and get a second round pick in 2029, a third round pick in 2027, and a fourth round pick in 2028 in the deal. Sal Stewart and Jose Trevino homered off Jacob Mizorowski, and Chase Burns pitched 6 strong innings as the Cincinnati Reds beat the Milwaukee Brewers 7-2. From the Canadian Press, I'm John Kennedy.
31: Increasing cloudiness expected to begin early this evening in the Halifax area. 30% chance of showers as well later into the evening. And overnight, a risk of a thunder shower as well, only getting down to a low of 19 degrees tonight with that heat warning still in effect. For Friday, clearing in the morning, fog patches along parts of the coast. That's expected to clear for the most part, getting up to a high of 31 degrees, feeling more like 40 when you factor in that humidex.
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20: Hey, welcome on back to BetMGM Tonight here on Westwood One Sports. I'm Pat Boyle, the glass man's with me tonight. PJ Glasser is filling in for Brad Evans, and we are brought to you by

0: if I know the rules, if that goes off a Portugal defender's head, it shouldn't be offsides. Because it wasn't like you were in an offside position and your teammate played it to you. If it went off of a Croatia player's head, and then, you know, that's the touch, and then it goes to the guy who then crossed it into the middle for the goal, then yes, it would have been offsides. But, I mean, again, I got the volume down here, so I'm not sure. But they keep showing the replay, and they keep stopping it as it looks like it deflected off of a Croatia player's head and then onto the guy who then crossed it into the middle. And if that's the case, he's offside, and it is offside, and the goal was taken off the board.
1: Oh,
0: we thought we had two goals in stoppage time. We thought we had a goal in the 13th minute of stoppage time for Croatia to tie the game and send it to extra time, and it gets taken off the board, and I don't know if they've got any miracles left after that, PJ. I think Portugal's going to win this game.
1: Oh, my God. That I feel for Croatia. Oh my God, is that brutal? That is so, so tough, man. Wow. This might be the greatest, this might be the wildest soccer game I think I've ever seen in my life. Crazy.
0: So my phone's lighting up right now with all my friends are texting, and my one friend is saying, did that not go off of the Portugal player? How is that offsides? I'm not sure. I know the rule. I mean, obviously, if it went off of a Croatia player's head before it got to Mario Pasalic, who then passed it to Vardiol for the goal, Pasalic was in an offsides position, but it should only be offside if it went off of a fellow Croatia player's head first. They whipped in a cross. It goes off the Croatia player's head. Then, yes, it would be offsides. If it deflects off a Portugal player only, then it shouldn't be offside.
1: Yeah,
0: either way.
1: You know, it's like in football. I mean, if it's inconclusive, you just keep it as is. It does look like it knocks off the Croatia guy, but I don't know if you could say that with 100% certainty. That's, oh God. I mean, just like, this game is so good. Let the boys play 30 more. I mean, come on. Plus, we need the draw. That's really why. Oh, Pat. Pat.
0: I'm gutted.
1: Pat. That one's in the Hall of Fame, my friend. That one is going right to the Hall of Fame of bad beats. Holy smokes.
0: I mean, so this is probably, they're showing a replay now. It's probably the best view you're going to get. It's so tough to tell.
1: I know. You just, like, the Croatia guy probably does touch it. You can't with, like, 100% certainty. To decide somebody's World Cup fate off of that. Oh my God. That is.
0: And they're still playing. And Monty said in the show chat, how is the game just not over now? I don't know. We're now into the ninth. Now again, you basically, the stoppage that we just had for the VAR check doesn't count, but, like, I mean, either way, that you got to blow the whistle almost immediately after play restarts, and they're still playing. No, there it goes. There's the final whistle. It's over.
1: Yeah, I
0: Portugal wins 2-1.
1: There's no way they got a second one at them. Oh, Pat, what could have been? Could have told the grandkids about that one. That would have been an all-timer. Unfortunate.
0: Oh, that is gutting. That is absolutely gutting. So Portugal's going to go through on a very controversial decision to wave off the Croatia goal in the 106th minute, the 16th minute of stoppage time, or the 13th minute of stoppage time. And instead, Ronaldo is through for at least one more World Cup game, a game in which he scored his first ever knockout stage goal in the World Cup. And how about this for a date on Monday, PJ? We've got USA-Belgium, but the appetizer for that will be Portugal versus Spain.
1: Oh, yeah. I mean, how's that for a round of 16 game? Pat, we might have to play the game again. I know we don't have all the round of 16 matchups yet, but of the ones we have right now, outside of France and Paraguay, all these games, Spain, Portugal, USA, Belgium, Brazil, Norway, Mexico, England, and Azteca. I mean, oh my goodness. Canada, Morocco.
0: What do you mean we have to play what game again?
1: where we got to rank them, like 1 through 5. What's our favorite?
0: Oh, yeah. Oh, for sure. Yeah, we will.
1: Round of 16 games.
0: Because you're with me on Monday?
1: Yeah. Yep. Correct.
0: But it starts. So it starts on Saturday. So yeah, we'll do it before the show ends tomorrow.
1: Mm-hmm. All right. Sounds good. Wow.
0: Oh, well, man. I don't want to do the show anymore after that. We should be getting extra time. That's brutal. So Monty is also saying, I think the announcers just said because the Portugal defender didn't touch it intentionally, it is still offsides. I don't remember that rule. Jeez. I always thought if your guy's in an offside position, but your fellow teammate doesn't get the last touch before that, then it's not offsides. But I guess, I mean, how do you know if it was touched intentionally or not? I mean, they're going for the ball. I mean, like, how would it be unintentional? Portugal is trying to head the ball away, and they end up it goes off the guy's back and bounces right to Croatia, and then crosses it into the middle for a goal. Jeez, and seeing these guys cry too, like, that's...
1: Oh, man. You know how long of a plane ride that's going to be home? That's going to be back home for all those guys, the fans. Oh, dude. So tough. I feel for those guys. Oh, man.
0: Brutal.
1: Absolutely brutal. I really, really, really hope, Pat, that the U.S. does not experience something like that. I really hope.
0: Oh, that would be... if it happens to your team, it makes it a million times worse.
1: Oh, man.
0: I feel like any time, again, I root outside of Team USA. Like, I love Italy. You know, it's as somebody that's half Irish, half Italian. Ireland is almost always stunk. But Italy won the World Cup in 2006, won the Euros in 2021. I don't think I've ever witnessed an Italy loss that was just straight up ripped your soul out of your chest like that. Normally, when Italy has lost, it's been like a slow burn and you feel it coming. Like, I remember the Euro final against Spain in 2012, I think it was. They got destroyed 4-0, like, never were in the game. I think it was the World Cup in 2010. Then they make it out of the group stage. They basically trailed Uruguay the whole time. And then, you know, that one did come down to the last few minutes, but it's like they needed to win the game and they end up losing the game. I don't think I've ever witnessed what just happened to Croatia. That is, I mean, the pure elation that we felt, PJ, let alone what the fans must have felt for all of 90 seconds, 2 minutes. And then it just gets ripped away from you. That is so cruel. I mean, we know about it. And, you know, the NFL, we see that all the time. Touchdowns get taken off the board.
1: Yep.
0: But like for a game where there's 2-3, at most 4 goals, at most. Most games, you know, 1-1 or 2-1. So in a 2-hour game where there are three scores, one of them gets taken away. It stinks.
1: Yeah, football's really the only other sport, Pat, where, I mean, you can be going absolutely ballistic and then your heart can just be ripped out by a penalty that you don't see on TV. You know, like in football, I'm so weary of it now. And I see a running back break a 70-yard touchdown and he's just got green grass in front of him. There's always a little part of me like, please no flags, please no flags, you know? And now I'm learning in soccer, it's like, you can't, every time there's a goal, it's like, please no offside. But we were just so caught up in the moment. That was unbelievable. First of all, the fact that the game lasted that long into the 103rd minute, and then they got that chance, the Portugal guy kicked it in his own net. Unbelievable, man. Unbelievable. That one hurts,
0: it's good.
1: But it'll be cool to see Portugal versus Spain.
0: Yeah. All right. Good time to decompress. We will pivot off of soccer. I know me and PJ have been going nuts watching this game. We appreciate you guys listening to us talk about it and stick with us. 310-840-4910. We are going to pivot off of soccer because we do have to talk about some of the under-the-radar NBA free agency moves that have gone down here in the last couple of days and ones that will make big dividends once the season begins. We'll rank our favorite under-the-radar free agency moves when we come back. I'm Pat Boyle. He's PJ Glasser. Phone number to join the show, 310-840-4910. 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
2: Jaylen Brown is headed to the city of brotherly love. The Celtics are trading the former Finals MVP to the Sixers for Paul George and a bundle of draft picks. Does the addition of Brown make Philly a legit challenger to New York in the East? Westwood One Sports.
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10: From the 95.7 News Desk, I'm Chris Halaf. Here's what's making news this hour. It was a warm and muggy day in Halifax, and that heat only expected to ramp up to the end of the week. Our meteorologist Carl Lamb says we won't be seeing much relief as heat warnings remain in effect.
11: That humidity has just kind of sat with us pretty much all day long, and it will be with us for tonight too, because overnight lows are closer to the 20-degree mark. And we will have plenty of fog developing for tonight. And actually, an overnight low near 20 is closer to our average daytime high for this time of year, which is 22.
10: Lamb says Friday will be the hottest day, with temperatures forecast to hit the low 30s, feeling closer to 40 with the humidity. He says we'll be warm on Saturday again before things start to cool off a bit on Sunday and into next week. A Halifax pilot project offering surplus city land for affordable housing has so far resulted in one project. Last Tuesday, Halifax Regional Council unanimously approved the sale of 48 Pinecrest Drive in North Dartmouth to the housing nonprofit Rooted. The municipality will sell the property for $1. The lot has an estimated market value of about $300,000 and sits between two properties the nonprofit already owns. For more news, you can follow us on Twitter or at halifax.citynews.ca.
12: Increasing cloudiness expected to begin early this evening in the Halifax area. 30% chance of showers as well later into the evening. And overnight, a risk of a thunder shower as well, only getting down to a low of 19 degrees tonight with that heat warning still in effect. For Friday, clearing in the morning, fog patches along parts of the coast. That's expected to clear for the most part, getting up to a high of 31 degrees, feeling more like 40 when you factor in that humidex.
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0: Welcome on back. BetMGM Tonight, Westwood One Sports. I'm Pat Boyle. He's PJ Glasser. The phone number to join the show is 310-840-4910. Again, that's 310-840-4910. Paige, I mean, what a game.
1: what a game. Man.
0: I can't get over it. Portugal wins 2-1. Goalless first half, but plenty of action. Second half, Croatia scores. Then Ronaldo scores. It's ruled off for offsides. Then Portugal get a penalty after a VAR check. Ronaldo scores on that to make it 1-1. Portugal then scores in the 94th minute after there were several near chances for goals. One goal for Croatia gets ruled offsides, a couple of shots off the post. And so then Portugal scores in the 94th minute to go up 2-1. And in the 13th minute of extra time, Croatia scores to tie the game. Bedlam, absolute frenzy, and they rule it off after a lengthy, controversial VAR check because of offsides. And Portugal wins 2-1. They play Spain in the round of 16. The winner of that game plays the winner of USA versus Belgium in the quarterfinals. Gutted. Absolutely gutted. All right, PJ, you want to talk a little NBA free agency?
1: Yeah, let's do it.
0: So obviously the big blockbuster trades, the LaMelo Ball trade to the Minnesota Timberwolves for Naz Reid and some picks was the big one. Giannis was the biggest probably of them all, even though we knew it was coming. And then yesterday we get absolutely blindsided with what I think is one of the dumbest trades I've ever seen, Jaylen Brown going to the Sixers. There's been plenty of good normal time free agency moves here. So, PJ, I don't know. We can ping pong this back and forth at one another. But, like, I'll start us off here. Along with getting Jaylen Brown, I really like the Sixers getting Anthony Simons on a 2-year deal. I think this is a guy that when he was growing up in Portland, when he was with the Blazers, I thought Anthony Simons was going to be like a perennial all-star. Like, I thought he was a 20 to 25 point per game kind of guy. And he was about to take over. He was like Portland star once Dame left. And then they traded him to the Celtics. And then he spent time with the Celtics and the Chicago Bulls last season. And now he's with the Sixers on a 2-year deal. Like, Anthony Simons is coming off your bench after Jaylen Brown and Tyrese Maxey. And this guy is a microwave. He can heat it up and score 20, 25 points. He averaged 14 points per game last year. I know he's streaky. I know he kind of hasn't fully matured and realized his potential. But, I mean, again, you're asking him to be like the fifth or sixth scoring option here. I think this is a really good, solid deal for Philly to give him some real good depth off the bench.
1: No, I agree with you. I think that's a nice piece to their rotation as well to go along with the Jaylen Brown trade. Simons, I think it's going to be a good mix. Nick Nurse has always had a good track record with guards, and they got a lot of good ones. We were talking with Broads, too, about getting LeBaron Filon from the draft. I like that pick a lot for them. I thought that was really good value. So, good move there. Another one I liked, I thought Kelly Oubre going to Indiana was a good one, man. Just seems like he's going to be the perfect pacer, fit them well, guy that can shoot the three, defend, hard nose, tough. I just think he's kind of that culture that they've built with Halliburton, another flexible wing that can guard multiple positions. That was an under-the-radar deal. 2 years, $17 million that I liked a lot. So I think he's going to fit in well with Indiana and what they do.
0: Yep, and I was always somebody, I think when Kelly Oubre was a free agent 2 years ago, if I'm not mistaken, because I remember doing a show on WFA. Like, I want the Knicks to sign this guy because you hate him if he's not on your team, but you love him if he is. And I think at the time he was with Charlotte because I remember he spent a year with Warriors. And then I was like that's where he kind of started. I mean, again, this is a guy that has scored 19 points per game in a season before when he was with Phoenix. And he went to Golden State and he played like a pretty meaningful role for them on the bench. And I think that was the year they won the title. No, it was the year. So he was there for the year before they won a title. And then he went to Charlotte. So he just missed out. But he finished seventh in the Sixth Man of the Year award voting in 2022 with the Hornets. And then he scores 20 points per game the next year for the Hornets. And that summer was when I was like, I want the Knicks to get him. Sixers had signed him. He's been with Philly for the last 3 years. And I hated him when the Knicks played him this past postseason because he tried to get under the skin of Brunson. And he's kind of a bit of a bleephouser, if you will. But like, the guy can shoot. The guy can score. Decent rebounder for being a wing. So, yeah, I like that move as well for Indiana. Speaking of wings, speaking of veterans, feels like the Spurs kind of got Tobias Harris on a steal, no? PJ, 2 years, $31 million. Tobias Harris, like, and again, Tobias Harris was the second option for Detroit this past postseason and had the best postseason of his life. He had like 9 straight games with 20-plus points and then naturally fizzled out at the end of that series against Cleveland. But for like, Tobias Harris was on a heater this playoffs. And now, again, he's what, the fifth option, the fourth option for the Spurs? And he's going to be coming off the bench, 2 years, $31 million? That kind of seems like a steal for the Long Islander.
1: Totally agree with you. And we all know the Spurs, they got to get older. They got to get a mix of veterans now to go with that young core so they can learn how to get over the top, win the finals when they go up against teams like the Knicks again that have all that experience, have been together for a number of years. I think Harris is a great pickup. So I'm with you. And Harris is just one of those guys, like he'll thrive in a smaller market. And he'll thrive when he doesn't have to be one of the main options and a team isn't paying him $180 million. So he's going to mesh in nicely. The Spurs brought in Harrison Barnes a couple of years ago to fill the role that I think Harris is going to do very well for them. So that's a good call, too. I think that's a nice pickup. Marcus Smart going to the Rockets, Pat, thought that was a good one as well. When Luka was hurt in the playoffs and Austin Reeve was hurt early on for LA in the postseason and they ended up getting by Houston, thought Smart was really good in that series. Former Defensive Player of the Year, we know he's good on that side of the floor, but he's streaky offensively. He can give you some good things, and he's just one of those guys like, you know, every night Marcus Smart is giving you effort. You know, at the bare minimum, he's showing up and he's giving you that. And for a Houston team that, you know, tough end of the postseason, a lot of expectations for them. They make the move to go out and get Durant. They suffer some injuries along the way. But now you got a veteran backcourt there with Van Fleet and Smart to go along with some of the young players that you have on that team as well. I like that Marcus Smart deal, and only get him for 2 years, $13 million, I thought was a good deal.
0: Yeah, you needed the injury insurance as well for Fred Van Vliet. I mean, coming off the torn ACL, it's not like he's coming off a torn Achilles. He should be fine, but like we saw the Houston offense this past postseason without Van Vliet, like having to try to run it through Thompson and then having what's his name coming off the bench. I'm blanking on his name.
1: Reed Shepard.
0: Yeah, Reed Shepard coming off the bench. Like, they didn't have a point guard. You know, and a lot of the times it would be. My God, dude, I'm terrible with the names right now. The big Turkish center. He's an all-star. Şengün. I kept wanting to call him Asar because I'm thinking of Asar Thompson. And I was thinking of a Men Thompson earlier. You know, they have Alperen Şengün running point center. And but their offensive efficiency in the fourth quarter was dreadful. So yeah, you get Van Vliet coming back off injury and you have some injury insurance and you got another longtime veteran point guard to take care of the Rock with Marcus Smart. I do like that move for Houston. I agree. That's a good point out by you. The Bulls, I mean, I don't know if they're going to be good. I don't know if they're going to be they may be a borderline playing team again this year, PJ, but at least they're trying. Norman Powell going to Chicago, 2 year, $45 million deal. He averaged 22 points per game this past year with the Heat. Like, he was their second leading scorer. You know, He was an all-star this past season. So, and he's averaged nearly 22 points per game over the last 2 years as well. I mean, this guy is perennially one of the best players coming off the bench for a championship team. You add him to Chicago, you know, again, not ever really known for his defense, but Norman Powell, like, you need buckets. He'll get you buckets. You know, again, guy finished fourth in the sixth man of the year voting back-to-back years when he was with the Clips, and he was always coming off the bench, dropping buckets for them. You know, in his time when he started his career with Toronto, he's a certified bucket getter. And I think the Chicago Bulls might have the worst defense in the league, PJ, but they also might have a top five offense this year.
1: Yeah, they're going to be a fun watch for sure. And now they got Splitter coaching them as well. I talked about Marcus Smart, the other Lakers guard, Luke Kennard, who is now on the Phoenix Suns. I thought that was a solid move by Phoenix there to get the sharpshooter. I mean, Pat, look, again, another guy who had to step up for the Lakers this postseason with the injuries. And game one against Houston, he drops 27 in that game where he shoots five for five from three. Then he backed it up with 23 points in game two. He had 14 points in game four. And then against OKC, he had double-digit games in two of the four games in that series. So there's something there with Kennard. And I think given the opportunity to play a majority of minutes, he could be a guy that maybe averages like 12 to 13 points a game for you. He's not going to be a superstar or anything like that, but that could be a quality pickup for the Phoenix Suns, who had a nice season this past year and are looking for guys to build around with Devin Booker. And again, just like the Marcus Smart deal, 2 years and 13 mil. So nice little under the radar move, I thought, for Phoenix.
0: All right, I'm going to hit you with two more, and then whatever else you want to get in, feel free. But one quick one, Bogdan Bogdanovic. This is a very, very minor move because he couldn't stay healthy at all last year with the Clippers, but he also went to Houston. And that was the other thing. Can they get three-point shooters? You know, this is a guy that when he's healthy, he is. He's a great three-point shooter. And here's a little stat for you. Bogdanovic, for his career, 38% from deep on an average of 6.3 three-point attempts per game. That's the 22nd highest average for attempts in NBA history. And he is a career 38% shooter from deep. So the guy knows how to make buckets. The guy knows how to hit the tray ball. And that Houston team, I don't know. I'll have to try to get over my hatred for KD to really objectively analyze them. But they made some good moves. They brought in some really good vets. A team that 2 years ago, we were like, oh, they're young. They're not ready to win yet when they lost to the Warriors. This year it was, maybe you had the excuse built in for Fred VanVleet, but like there's no excuses now next year. So you got KD coming back. You got a healthy VanVleet, and now you've added some vets. The Rockets should be a good squad. They should be competing for a top four seed in the West. And then the other move I'm going to give you is one of the first moves of free agency as we're trying to figure out how good the Miami Heat will be and the pieces that they're going to slot in around Giannis, that they had to give up Hawkes and they had to give up Hero. And, you know, Norman Powell just left for Chicago. They bring in Tim Hardaway Jr., who, I don't know, I've never been in love with Tim Hardaway Jr.'s game, PJ, but he did finish third in the sixth man of the year voting. And his deal with the Heat is 1 year for $6.5 million. I mean, for a guy that averaged 13.5 points per game for the Nuggets and finished third in the sixth man of the year voting, that is super cheap. And so that's like, again, I'm not in love with Tim Hardaway Jr.'s game. I don't think he's as great as he finished in the sixth man of the year voting, but I mean, he's obviously made a name for himself and, you know, as a guy that comes off the bench and hits threes and is a good 3-and-D guy. So 1 year for $6.5 million, just in terms of the contract itself, that's a win for the Heat.
1: No doubt. I think both of those are good calls for sure. Yeah, I mean, look, it's been an insane offseason. As we know, the Jaylen Brown trade yesterday was crazy. Giannis has been moved. Kawhi, we're waiting to see where LeBron goes. But I think as we've highlighted, there have been some moves made by some of these other teams, some of these non-contending teams that we have both really liked. And we got a couple more guys that are still waiting to see their homes, you know, Rui, and we'll wait to see what happens with Durin and James Harden, even though I think we expect him to come back to Cleveland. It's going to be interesting though. The Lakers offseason is an interesting one, Pat. I mean, they're not tearing it down because they still got Luka and Reeves there to build around, but they're definitely wheeling and dealing, going with, you know, bringing in Kessler and bringing in Quentin Grimes and bringing in Colin Sexton, Mamush Kalishvili, Ayton's returns, but then you get rid of LeBron, you get rid of Marcus Smart, you get rid of Luke Kennard. So that's a team that is definitely making a ton of changes. They're transitioning to totally making this Luka's team. And, you know, Pelinka, it's a big year for him because he's making a bunch of decisions. It's kind of low-key like what David Stearns had to go deal with this past year with the Mets, you know, where you're this big brand, you got this money, but you better make sure the moves that you make are the right one. So we'll see.
0: 310-840-4910 is the number to join the show. That's 310-840-4910. We'll take a short break. We'll get your calls. We will do a little blind rankings as well when we come back. If you don't know what that is, if you haven't heard us do blind rankings, you don't want to miss it. So make sure you stay tuned. Don't go anywhere. I'm Pat Boyle. He's PJ Glasser. 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
16: 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Can the red, white, and blue do it again Monday?
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12: Increasing cloudiness expected to begin early this evening in the Halifax area. 30% chance of showers as well later into the evening. And overnight, a risk of a thunder shower as well, only getting down to a low of 19 degrees tonight with that heat warning still in effect. For Friday, clearing in the morning, fog patches along parts of the coast. That's expected to clear for the most part, getting up to a high of 31 degrees, feeling more like 40 when you factor in that humidex.
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0: Welcome back to MGM Sports. I'm Pat Boyle. He's PJ Glasser. The phone number to join the show, 310-840-4910. That's 310-840-4910. We got hot or cold coming up at the top of the hour. We'll get you updated on some baseball scores as well in a little bit, but let's do some blind rankings. PJ, have you ever done blind rankings on this show?
1: Believe I have. Yeah, I think one time before.
0: All right, sweet. So you know what it's about. Let's get producer Brandon Combs in the mix here. Combs, break it down again for us here really quickly before we get going. And then Monty, our VP, will get the board up on the screen if you're watching on Twitter or YouTube or Twitch, and we'll get going with it.
27: Yes, sir. So blind rankings, basically, I'm just going to give you guys a list here of different categories. So we'll do a couple of these because I got a couple of different things. And you guys are just going to rank them blindly. I'm going to give you five names and then you will put them in order where you think that they should land on your list. So do you guys want to go with a sports related item first, or do you want to go with the, with a 4th of July related item first?
0: Let's do the 4th of July.
1: I'm good with that. Yep.
27: All right. Let's go.
0: And Combs, you forgot to mention to the people listening at home and watching at home that, you know, it's, you got to try to judge how good you think the things after what you're giving us will be. So if you put something at number one and then you get something that's a clear cut number one after, you're screwed. Your rankings are going to stink.
27: Yes. Yes. That's the fun of doing blind rankings, is seeing how bad your rankings are after you put them in. PJ found that out last week. I got him twice last week.
1: Oh, you did. You did. He sure did. That's true.
27: All right.
1: Yep.
27: We're going to go with top five 4th of July barbecue foods. These are foods most common, the five most commonly eaten foods at a 4th of July barbecue.
0: Hey,
27: first one, corn on the cob. PJ, where would you put corn on the cob?
1: I do like corn on the cob. not something I have often, but when I do, I always enjoy it. But since you said these are the top five most common, I feel like we got some pretty good things coming. So I'll put that at four for me.
27: And number
0: four. And I'm going, right. I'm going dead last. I do not care for corn on the cob. The corn gets stuck in your teeth. It is, I'll put it very nicely here. We don't digest corn all that well. And so it's not something I enjoy seeing the next morning. So corn on the cob, don't care for it. Give me number five, dead last for me.
27: All right. Let's go with this next one. Baked beans. Where would you put the baked beans, Pat?
0: I had a feeling you were going to give out baked beans, and I don't mind. I've actually grown to somewhat appreciate baked beans. I mean, they go really, really well. Maybe it's because I think something completely unrelated to the 4th of July barbecue, but like if you ever go to an English or an Irish pub and you get an English or an Irish breakfast, I think actually, mm-hmm. I think one might not have baked beans. I think a full Irish breakfast comes with the baked beans and like, doing the baked beans and the eggs and like the pork sausage, like that is, I think that's what got me on to beans. I used to hate beans. Now I like them and they're good for you. The more you eat, the more you fart. The more you fart, the better you feel. Have Sweet baked beans in every meal. Give me baked meal. Beans at number three. I think that's a number three for me. That's right in the middle.
27: Wow.
1: Yeah, I'm going dead last on the baked beans. I don't hate them. Like, I would have them, you know, if I saw them at a barbecue for sure. I would grab the corn on the cob first, though, for sure. And let's be real. I want to do the people around me a solid. I got gas in my last name. So the last thing that people need is for me having baked beans. You know, it's just a bad combo. So we'll put that at five and we'll go corn on the cob at four.
27: You guys are crazy. Yeah, I see baked beans. Plus, I make a really good homemade baked beans. If I see baked beans, I put them on the plate first because then I take like, you know, all the other foods and I slide them into the baked beans. So they all have like the juice from the baked beans on. Oh, yeah. Smart. Baked beans. Baked beans would have been my number one. All right.
0: Wow.
27: Let's go with the next one. Yeah. Woo. Oh, I love a good baked beans. Yeah. All right. Let's go with the next one here. Let's go with the potato salad. Potato salad. PJ, where would you rank it?
1: We're going three. I also do like a good potato salad. Something again that I don't have too often. 4th of July would be one of the cases, but I got no problem with putting potato salad ahead of corn on the cob and baked beans. I really like my list so far. Mm-hmm. Of those three, that would be my favorite side. So I go potato salad.
0: Now here's the thing: you get a really good potato salad, it's number two worthy. You get a really bad potato salad, it can ruin the entire plate. It ruins the integrity of the plate. And I've had some bad potato salad. I think we probably all have.
1: It's a good take.
0: So on average, it's a nice addition. It's a solid addition, but it's still, it can't go in the top two for me. And I have baked beans at three, and I have corn on the cob five. So I think this slots in nicely for me, potato salad at number four.
27: Okay. All right. Yeah. Potato salad would be my last one. If there was a six, I would put it at six out of five. I cannot stand potato salad. All right. Let's go with the next one. It's a combination on this one. The hamburger and hot dogs. The hamburgers and hot dogs. Where are you putting the hamburgers and hot dogs on your list? One or two? You guys both only have one and two available.
1: Who's going first?
0: You want to go first, PJ? Do you want me to go?
27: Ed, this is Pat's turn to go first, by the way.
0: I'm not gonna wait and then Combs gives us, I don't know, a freaking sauerkraut, some weird thing.
1: Yeah.
0: So I'm going to put hamburger and hot dogs at one. That's your meat and potatoes. You know, not metaphorically speaking. I mean, literally speaking, it is your meat. It's not your potatoes. Potato salad is four for me. But the hamburger and the hot dog is what you go to a barbecue for. In the off chance Combs throws out ribs or chicken or steak or some crazy, really good stuff, then so be it. But 90% of the barbecues you go to, the biggest and the most filling thing on your plate is that burger or the dog. It's got to be number one.
1: 1,000%. It's just... it's synonymous with the 4th of July. You're barbecuing, you're having burgers and dogs, you're out on the deck, you're at the beach, the pool, whatever it may be. And I love hamburgers and hot dogs like most people. Mm-hmm. So I too, like Pat, am worried that what we saved as number two is going to be something really terrible. I'm hoping it's like apple pie or some kind of dessert. But we'll go with burgers and hot dogs at number one for me as well.
27: It is not. I went off of the list. I just looked up top five most common foods at a 4th of July barbecue. So you guys both at number two have barbecue ribs. Barbecue ribs is your number two.
1: To be honest,
0: yeah, I think I nailed my list. I think I nailed my list spot on, because ribs are good, but again, like, give me a good burger and give me a good dog. And unless you get an elite cook or elite grillsman or grillswoman, like, ribs are ribs. You know, I've had them before. They're a nice change of pace, but the burgers and the dogs are what you come for. So, yeah, Peach, I like my list as well. I love it.
27: 100%. I think you guys both have potato salad way too high. Both of you.
1: Oh, see. I
27: other than that, I like both
0: of you. I mean, I despise corn on the cob. So that's why I have it at four.
1: For the record, I would have all these sides. I mean, I would have everything on this plate. This is a delicious plate. If my 4th of July could be all five of these things, I'm a happy man. So like all five choices, and I'm pleased with the order I put them in as well.
27: All right. You guys want to do one more quick one?
0: Yeah.
27: Oh, yeah. All right. Here we go. We're going to go with the this one's baseball related. I'm going to give you five names, and then I'll tell you what they have in common at the end. First name. Nick Kurtz, 1 through 5.
0: Oh, jeez,
1: man. I mean,
0: I'll go first.
1: Go
27: ahead, Pat.
0: Yeah, this could be A's. This could be rookie of the years. Jeez. All right, I'm gonna give Nick Kurtz. I'm gonna put him in the four hole.
1: It's exactly where I was going as well. I'll put Kurtz at four.
27: All right, Otto Lopez of the Marlins.
1: I'll go five for him.
0: Yeah, I'm going to go five as well. I think this is probably All-Stars, first-time All-Stars for this year. So, Otto Lopez, nice player, underrated player because he plays for Miami. He's got a .336 average,
27: stop
0: but number
27: five. Trying to figure out what it is. This is why I hate playing these games with you. You're always trying to figure out what it is. Just wait. Next
0: how could
27: name.
0: I not?
27: Pete Crow Armstrong.
0: Oof. I think I got to put PCA at number one. I got to give him the love that Combs knows he deserves. I got to put PCA at number one.
1: Two for me for PCA.
27: Okay. And Dylan Dingler, catcher for the Tigers.
1: Yeah, I got to go three for Dingler. Don't love it, but I'll put him at three.
0: Yeah, so we both did Kurtz and Otto Lopez at 4 and 5, right, PJ? Yeah, so I'm going. Right. Same exact thing as you. I'll go Dylan Dingler at 3. Although you have PCA at 2, I have him at 1. So this is PJ's 1, and my 2. Go ahead, Combs, give it to us.
27: James Wood of the Nationals.
1: Absolutely love that. We'll take it. We'll absolutely take it. Give me James Wood at 1, baby. Heck yeah!
27: And what these James names have in common before we go to break? These guys were all not named All-Star starters.
1: Okay.
0: Wow, that's crazy.
1: Yeah, I'd move Kurtz up to 3. I'd have Otto 4.
0: We got to go, Peach. Mm-hmm. We got to go. We're going to go to hot or cold when we come back. Good list, Combs. Good job. This has been MGM Tonight on Westwood One Sports.
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11: From the National Newsroom of the Canadian Press, I'm John Kennedy. Alberta Premier Danielle Smith is pitching a new bitumen pipeline to the BC coast, just hours after Prime Minister Mark Carney announced a deal with British Columbia to make it possible. Smith and Carney stood together in Calgary to announce Alberta has formally submitted a proposed route for the West Coast oil pipeline, which would deliver more than 1 million barrels of oil a day to Asian markets. Smith calls the project a transformational opportunity that neither Canada nor Alberta can afford to miss. The proposed route would closely follow the existing Trans Mountain pipeline running from Bruderham, northeast of Edmonton, to the southern BC coast. Carney says the route will make the most sense and promises businesses certainty to build, while BC Premier David Eby has signaled his province won't fight the proposal in court. The leaders of Canada and the Philippines have signed an agreement on energy, natural resources, labor, and tourism.
12: Prime Minister Mark Carney hosted Philippine President Ferdinand Marcos Jr. in Vancouver. The agreements they signed are meant to boost economic activity between the two countries. They include a memorandum that seeks more protection for Filipino workers in Canada and more labor mobility. The two leaders reinforce their shared priorities and their hope for a bilateral trade deal. They aim to have that concluded by the time Carney heads to Manila for a summit in November. Jason White, The Canadian Press.
11: Meanwhile, BC Premier David Eby says the joint federal-provincial plan to possibly buy 2,000 unsold condos will allow for the province to provide people with cheaper and faster access to affordable housing. The province and Ottawa have faced harsh criticism that the program is just a bailout for developers. It's a claim that Eby has rejected repeatedly. Eby says the unsold condos would eventually be sold and flipped in the real estate market.
13: These condos will be purchased. And so we're seeking to purchase a small number of them to make them available for affordable housing at a price we could not build them for and on a timeline we could not deliver them on. I would like the opportunity to actually launch this program so that British Columbians and Canadians can see it.
11: Mark Carney has also defended the plan, saying the condo buy-ups will only take place if it makes sense and if there's flexibility on how affordable housing is delivered in BC. Search crews are hoping that calmer waters will help locate a charter fishing boat that sank off the coast of Richmond, BC. Six people are missing and presumed dead after the vessel went down on Sunday in the Strait of Georgia. Recovery teams are using sonar to search waters up to 180 meters deep. Police say difficult conditions have slowed the operation, but a slack tide could improve the search. The heat isn't keeping soccer fans away from Toronto's final World Cup match. Thousands of Portugal and Croatia supporters marched through the city ahead of their round of 32 showdown. Many fans were hoping to see what could be Cristiano Ronaldo's final World Cup appearance. The city canceled its outdoor watch party because of extreme heat, but the FIFA Fan Festival remained open. This is the Canadian Press. In sports, Portugal has advanced to the round of 16 following a 2-1 win over Croatia at Toronto Stadium. All-time great Cristiano Ronaldo scored on a penalty kick in the second half. Then Goncalo Ramos put away the winner 4 minutes into stoppage time for Portugal. Goaltender Jakub Dobas says he's excited to stay with one of the most impressive young cores in the NHL after signing an extension with the Montreal Canadiens. Dobas inked a 3-year contract extension worth roughly around $5.4 million US per season after backstopping the Canadiens to the Eastern Conference Final as a rookie. He joins an impressive and growing group of young Habs under contract, including Nick Suzuki, Cole Caulfield, and Lane Hutson. Darko Rajakovic is being rewarded for leading the Toronto Raptors to a significant turnaround last season. The Raptors announced today that they have signed a contract for the head coach in a multi-year extension after Toronto posted a 16-win increase over the 2024-25 campaign. From the Canadian Press, I'm John Kennedy.
14: Increasing cloudiness expected to begin early this evening in the Halifax area. 30% chance of showers as well later into the evening. And overnight, a risk of a thunder shower as well, only getting down to a low of 19 degrees tonight with that heat warning still in effect. For Friday, clearing in the morning, fog patches along parts of the coast. That's expected to clear for the most part, getting up to a high of 31 degrees, feeling more like 40 when you factor in that humidex.
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here on Westwood One Sports. I'm Pat Boyle. He's PJ Glasser filling in for Brad Evans. 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Fifth and final hour of what has been a very fun, very exciting Thursday night show. 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You could watch the show live on YouTube. 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Final hour of the show.

0: Yeah, look, I'm not ready to say that any of these divisions are going to be the best. I mean, obviously, the NL West is going to be decided by the Dodgers are going to win it by 110 games or something like that. It's going to be insane. But I think every other division in baseball has the possibility of being decided by five or less games between the top two teams. Like, I really do. And when you look at the reason why I said the AL Central is because you look at the White Sox and the Guardians, both of those two teams are teams that are capable of falling back to the pack. And you can see Detroit and you can see Minnesota making a run. You could see a spot in September where maybe there's four teams within a game of one another vying for this division. So that's why I think it could be the AL Central, but I think every division in baseball minus the National League West is a division that could be decided by five or less games. All right, let's go to the next one. Spain will beat France if they face each other in the semifinals. Hot or cold, Pat?
1: Hot. Hot. I picked Spain to win the World Cup when me and PJ did our brackets last week. Which, by the way, let's see. Did we both have Portugal? I had Portugal over Croatia. PJ, you had Croatia over Portugal. I got a point on you there. You had France. You had the Netherlands. I think that's where I got you as well. I had Morocco.
2: Mm-hmm.
1: And yeah, I
2: did have Paraguay
1: that,
2: though.
1: Nailed.
2: I had Paraguay upset.
1: Well, we got those are like the free squares. Oh, we gave ourselves those because those results had already happened.
2: I was like, wow, good for me. That was
1: I took Paraguay.
2: I took Paraguay. How about that? Look at me. I was like, I did? Cool.
1: Not to toot my own horn. I think I'm perfect so far in the knockout round. I had Morocco. I had France. I had Portugal, Spain, USA, Belgium, and Norway, and Mexico, and England. I'm perfect so far, baby.
2: Damn.
1: I might have a perfect bracket.
2: Time to bet Algeria. Tell him to bet Algeria, everyone listening. Pat's got Switzerland. Time to bet Algeria.
1: That's right.
2: Yep. Time to bet Algeria.
1: There you go. That's the kiss of death right there. No, yeah. So I think I picked Spain to win the World Cup, and I think everybody's jumping on the France bandwagon right now, and not without a reason. Like, they look like speaking of bandwagon, they look like a wagon. They scored three goals or more every single game. They have Mbappe. They have Dembele, who scored a first-half hat-trick. You know, like, Michael Olise could be the best player on a lot of these teams, and he's like the fourth or fifth best player on France. And so, yeah, they are very, very dangerous. I just think Spain has kind of flown under the radar. They have not given up a goal yet in this tournament. They had the auspicious start when they tied Cape Verde. So they haven't given up a goal yet. They waxed Austria today. It was so, it was the easiest 3-0 win you could have. And so I think they're going to beat Portugal. And I think then they're going to, no offense, they'll either beat USA or Belgium. And then we'll get the semifinal date between them and France. And I think France will be the favorite because they are the aesthetically more pleasing team. But Spain's got a defense built to win a World Cup, and I think that's going to be the reason why they win that game. So, hot. Spain's going to knock out France.
2: You know, Brandon, I'm glad you asked this question because I was actually thinking about this today. I'm going to say cold because, as Pat highlighted, he's got Spain to win it all. I got France to win it all, which means they have to win that game, and I still think they're the best team, and they look like the best team. But I was thinking back to this last calendar year of sports. And when there have been semifinal matchups that people have considered the de facto championship game, right? The consensus team that I think most people would have picked in that semifinal game have actually gone on to lose. So you think about when the Seahawks played the Rams and we were all calling the NFC championship essentially the Super Bowl. I would say a lot of people liked the Rams in that game. Seattle ended up winning. When OKC played the Spurs and we all thought the Western Conference final was essentially the NBA finals. Well, most people picked OKC. San Antonio ended up winning. And then in the final four, we all looked at UConn, Illinois, Arizona, Michigan, and we're like, oh, that Arizona-Michigan game is going to be the national championship. And I think a lot of people probably liked Arizona in that game. Michigan ended up winning. So I found it very interesting that in these three scenarios we've gotten with these semifinals where they felt like actual finals, probably the team that more people thought would win has actually lost. And what makes me nervous is if Spain plays France, I think more people are going to like France in that game. So if it ends up being like an England, you know, Colombia semifinal or something like that, Mexico, Argentina, whatever it may be, that's the only thing that's kind of making me nervous, because I was thinking about that today and I'm like, you know, France is the heavy favorite. They look so good, but Spain kind of looks good today against Austria. And after that first game, they've kind of gotten rolling. And just the way that in some of these other sports, those semifinal games have played out, I like France to win it and I'm sticking with it, but part of me is kind of thinking that Spain might win that game. So I'll say cold for now, but I think that's pretty interesting.
0: Yeah, I'm gonna bow out of this one because the only name that any of you guys said that I knew was Mbappe. and to be honest with you, I have no clue who's better between Spain or France. So I'll bow out of this one. I'll let you guys just hash it out. Whoever wins, I'm rooting for PJ, but, you know, we'll see. All right, let's go to the next one. Nick,
3: you're an
0: Kurtz.
3: Asswipe.
0: Nick Kurtz, PCA, and James Wood are the reason why fans should not be voting for All-Stars. Hot or cold, PJ?
2: Brandon, I know you feel very strongly about this topic. I really do not. All-Star games are exhibitions. They're supposed to be fun. They're trying to get the fans as involved as they can, and this is the way that they can do that. I would like there to be like a certain parameter that if a player meets statistics throughout the year, if he has 18 plus home runs and is batting 300, like automatically go to the All-Star game, maybe some of that. But the idea that, you know, fans shouldn't be voting on All-Star, I just don't think is great for the game. I think it's good that fans want to root on their favorite players, their favorite teams, try to get them in. It is unfortunate that, again, you're going to have some really good players that probably aren't going to make it to Philadelphia. But I'm going to go cold on this because fans have been voting in All-Star games for a while across a bunch of sports. I think it's a good way for them to get involved. And it is unfortunate that some players, especially if they're on small market teams or they're having great seasons, but they're just not on national games and people really don't know of them, if they're not a casual fan, that they get left out. But I think you have to let the fans continue to vote.
1: Yeah, I agree with PJ. So I'm going to go cold according to Combs's prompt. Now, here's the thing. PCA should be an All-Star. And I know I give you a lot of crap, Combs, but I know you've been pumping up your boy and you've put his numbers and everything next to the guys on the National League outfield list. And, you know, he's had a better season than just about all of them. You know, he's had a better season than Brandon Marsh, Soto, Michael Harris, Andy Pages, Ronald Acuna, Teoscar Hernandez. So, yes, I would agree that PCA should be an All-Star. When it comes to Nick Kurtz, probably not. You know, he has not been better than Ben Rice, and he's not better than Vladdy. Now, I mean, let me put their numbers here side by side in real time. Vladdy on the season, hitting .267. Okay. All right, never mind. I stand corrected. I didn't realize how poor of a season Vladdy was having. Yeah. All right. Maybe you got a point. And yeah. James Wood should be an All-Star. I don't want to get rid of the fan voting, though. So, yeah, I mean, like PJ, I don't really get incensed. But, like, yeah, the most deserving guy should be the All-Stars, not so much just a popularity contest. And most of the time, the popularity contests are the household names. Vladdy is a household name. He's not having a good season. Yeah, you're right. He shouldn't be an All-Star. So after all that, I guess I'll pull a Combs. I'm going to bow out here.
0: First of all, no, because you're a coward with your take. I don't want to take away fan vote. No, take away these morons' right to vote for the All-Star, because that's what they are. They are morons. And it's not just about PCA. It's not just about Nick Kurtz. The American League finalist for catcher is Alejandro Kirk. Alejandro Kirk has played 36 games this season, has a .212 batting average, 2 home runs, and 7 RBIs. Seven RBIs. His OPS is 607. And he's the finalist. Fans are stupid. Fans do not know the game. Fans do not understand. You just got an entire country in Canada that is voting for Canadian players. Fans should not be voting for all-stars. All-stars, because not only is it, yes, sure, is it an exhibition game? Absolutely. Is it fun to watch? Absolutely. I love the Home Run Derby every single year. But this goes on their record. Five-time all-star, six-time all-star, when you're talking about Hall of Fame voting, right? This stuff matters to the players. These stats matters to the players. You're going to take away the opportunity for somebody that deserves to be in the All-Star game for Alejandro Kirk? You've got to be kidding me. You've got to be kidding me. It is a joke. Fans are stupid and should not be voting for All-Stars. It should be other players. It should be writers. It should be all of that. Should not be fans. Absolutely, it needs to end, and it should have ended 20 years ago.
2: I think baseball is a little different of a sport than all the others, though, because every team is guaranteed one player to represent. Obviously, in the instance of Kirk, like, he should never be considered with the season that he's having and the fact he's only played 36 games. But it's like, and I know somebody on the Rockies this year, I mean, is having a terrific year, you know, and sometimes, like, really bad teams have players that are really doing well. But, you know, baseball, I think, is a little different than some of the others because there are so many players that play in it. Every team has to have one guy that is represented. And again, as Pat was saying, too, like, I do think they should find some common ground where you let fans vote, but, you know, players also have to meet a certain standard to be considered an all-star. It's not just like open season and you can vote for anybody. That's where I definitely disagree with it a little bit. But Brandon, as much as you love baseball, and I get you think the fans are stupid, but like, it is good for the game, you know, to have people involved, to have them voting, to have them watching, to have them try to see their favorite players.
0: It's good for who in the game? It's good for who? We're going to watch Alejandro Kirk at the All-Star game? I was wrong, by the way. I looked at the wrong set. It's not 36 games. That's his projected games that he's going to play this year. He's played 19 games, by the way. He's had 66 at-bats. Like, we're gonna watch him in the All-Star game, but we're not going to see guys like PCA and Nick Kurtz and James Wood. This is why the All-Star game should not be voted on by fans. And it's not, is this good for you when we turn on the game on All-Star weekend and we're watching the game? Would you rather watch Alejandro Kirk taking that bat than watch PCA or James Wood taking that bat? Who's it good for? It's not good for anybody.
1: That's fair.
3: He makes a good point, PJ. As much as I do think that fan voting is good for baseball. It's good for the game. You do get a lot of not even just stupid fans. You just get, like you said, you get a lot of Blue Jays fans that are all from Canada that are just going to vote for Canadian players or going to vote for Blue Jays players no matter what. You got a whole country behind them. Alejandro Kirk should not be an All-Star. That's I didn't even realize that.
2: There's no arguing for that. I mean, I can't argue anything.
3: That's bad.
2: That is bad. That's bad. Like that shouldn't even just be, again, like there should only be a certain amount of players that you can vote for. And to be transparent with you, Brandon, I didn't realize that like you can kind of vote for like any player. I just thought like each team had a certain amount of players that were in like the discussion, consideration for being an all-star. I mean, if you've only played less than 20 games, like that's crazy. You shouldn't be voting, you know, be able to vote for a guy like that.
0: How about Ronald Acuña Jr. being a finalist for All-Star outfielder? He's hurt. He can't even play in the game.
3: Well, yeah, but then you will have a reserve.
2: Correct.
0: Yeah, but I mean, come on. What are we talking? We're voting guys who can't play. We're voting guys who are hurt, who haven't put up numbers.
3: Well, Acuña only got hurt, what, a couple weeks ago? So it's like, you're supposed to not count the votes from April, May, the beginning of June?
0: They don't start the voting until June. Voting doesn't open until June. Yeah.
3: I stand corrected. Again. All right, the more we go through this, the more I just I'm completely switching sides over to Combs.
2: I kind of agree. Yeah, he came ready for this one. He threw that in there, and I'm like, you know what? When the fans vote, it's kind of cool. You know, I did it when I was a kid, but when Alejandro Kirk's getting votes, it's really tough to stay with your argument. That's pretty bad.
3: I feel like the scene from Old School when Will Ferrell like blacks out and like gives the perfect answer, and the bald guy that looks like Professor Xavier from X-Men just goes, "That was absolutely perfect. We have nothing." That's what I feel like after Combs just went on his Brandon, excursion there.
2: Bow of the head to you. Yeah, that was well done.
3: All right, we'll take a break.
2: Go ahead. No, you're good.
3: Yeah, we'll take a break. We can come back. We can do some more hot or cold. We can talk a little Wimbledon. PJ, I might have some Wimbledon picks for tomorrow. You know, it's funny, by the way, I gave two underdogs yesterday. One won, the other doesn't. Combs has the nerve to tell me that I owe him $20. It's my fault that you parlayed them together. 310-840-4910. I'm Pat Boyle. He's PJ Glasser, producer Brandon Combs, Monty Payton. Everybody's in the mix. 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
13: From the 95.7 News Desk, I'm Chris Halef. Here's what's making news this hour. It was a warm and muggy day in Halifax, and that heat only expected to ramp up to the end of the week. Our meteorologist Carl Lamb says we won't be seeing much relief as heat warnings remain in effect.
5: That humidity has just kind of sat with us pretty much all day long, and it will be with us for tonight too, because overnight lows are closer to the 20 degree mark, and we will have plenty of fog developing for tonight. And actually, an overnight low near 20 is closer to our average daytime high for this time of year, which is 22.
13: Lamb says Friday will be the hottest day, with temperatures forecast to hit the low 30s, feeling closer to 40 with the humidity. He says we'll be warm on Saturday again before things start to cool off a bit on Sunday and into next week. A Halifax pilot project offering surplus city land for affordable housing has so far resulted in one project. Last Tuesday, Halifax Regional Council unanimously approved the sale of 48 Pinecrest Drive in North Dartmouth to the housing nonprofit Rooted. The municipality will sell the property for $1. The lot has an estimated market value of about $300,000 and sits between two properties the nonprofit already owns. For more news, you can follow us on Twitter or at halifax.citynews.ca.
14: Increasing cloudiness expected to begin early this evening in the Halifax area. 30% chance of showers as well later into the evening. And overnight, a risk of a thunder shower as well, only getting down to a low of 19 degrees tonight with that heat warning still in effect. For Friday, clearing in the morning, fog patches along parts of the coast. That's expected to clear for the most part, getting up to a high of 31 degrees, feeling more like 40 when you factor in that humidex.
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3: Welcome all back. BetMGM the Night, Westwood One Sports. I'm Pat Boyle. He's PJ Glasser. The phone number to join the show is 310-840-4910. That's 310-840-4910. PJ, Wimbledon has not been, it's not been the French Open. I'll say that. There has not been a ton of upsets. That's for damn sure. But what there has been is there's been a couple of dudes turning back the mother bleeping clock. Because today on the men's side, you had Matteo Berrettini, former Wimbledon finalist, lost to Djokovic, I believe in 2021. I think that was the first year after COVID. He knocked out Artur Fies today, who's number 20 in the world. And it was on grass. I mean, like, it really shouldn't have been that big of a upset. And I guess it wasn't, but he was the underdog. Beats him in four. And then Grigor Dimitrov, the man that has been through hell and back with injuries, countless injuries. I mean, there was one point last year, he was up 2-0 on Sinner. He was going to knock Sinner out of Wimbledon. Like, he was tooling him around the court. He was schooling him, and he tears his pec. And he had, up 2-0. That was it. Had to, you know, retire from the match. Sinner wins because of the injury. That was the fourth, if not fifth, straight Grand Slam tournament that he had to retire from with an injury. And he missed the second half of last year. And so my dude, who's ranked outside the top 100, he played Menchik today, guy that just went to the semifinals of the French Open. He's 20 years old. He's top 15 in the world. Dimitrov beats him. And so the unks of tennis turning back the clock. I thought that was probably the biggest story of the day. That and your guy Taylor Fritz dusting fellow American Patrick Kipson in straight sets. So Fritz looking good and looking really good for you. You had him at 11-1. And I think he is now
2: 8-1.
3: He's 10-1.
2: I'm seeing some eights out there.
3: Oh, wow. All right. You're seeing some eights. All right, good. Yeah, he is the fourth best odds right now on the board. And the fact that Shelton's out of the way, he owns Zverev. Especially in the last 3 years. So that would be his semifinal opponent if they both get there. He gets to the final. I mean, you know, again, probably wouldn't beat Sinner. Maybe Sinner falls. I don't know if he would beat Djokovic either, because Djokovic absolutely owns him. I think he's 0-13 against Djokovic. But look,
2: wow.
3: Sometimes all you just need him to do is get there. And, you know, who knows what would happen. But Fritz is looking good for you.
2: Did you ever watch the movie Little Giants, Pat?
3: Oh, yeah, of course. Annexation of Puerto Rico.
2: That's one of my favorites. You know, he can beat you. Novak can beat him 99 times out of 100, but it just takes one time. That's it. Just need it once.
3: And honestly, at 39, it's like, again, I mean, how many more chances is he going to get? Mm-hmm. I think that's what you're rooting for. If I'm you, PJ, you're rooting for Djokovic to get to the final and hoping that his age is not going to be on his side, despite all the unbeatable experience that he has in Grand Slam finals. I think if Fritz plays Sinner in the Wimbledon final, he's going to get smoked, or, you know, maybe he wins a set. So
2: I would agree. How did Sinner look in his second match after struggling in the first one?
3: It was tight. He definitely did not look his best. And they mentioned on the broadcast, Caroline Wozniacki, who obviously used to be a former Grand Slam champion, she said that she saw him outside of the locker room. And he was like, she was like, hey, like, how you doing? And he was like, oh, you know, my forehand's a little shaky. And I was like, they were like laughing about it on the broadcast. They were like, for him to tell her that, and then she ran and told all of us, and now like the whole world knows that he's not feeling great about his forehand. He goes, you know, they're like, Caroline, I don't think he'll be saying anything to you anytime soon. He might be giving you the cold shoulder. But, I mean, look, either way, he still won in straight sets. He beat Nuno Borges, guy that's, you know, in the top 50 and at times has been inside the top 30. Solid player, has had a decent grass season. Sinner, you know, struggled to dominate. But he still won in three. Won, I think it was 7-6, 7-6, 6-4. So he's going to play tomorrow against an American, Jenson Brooksby. Brooksby had been terrible this season until the grass season. You know, so until like the last 3 weeks here. Now all of a sudden he's playing really well. He's getting wins. But I just don't see how he stands in Sinner's way. You know, the Brooksby's game, it's built on variation. It's built on creativity. He doesn't have a lot of power. He doesn't have a big serve. So like, he's not getting a ton of free points. You need somebody at least on the, not a big server isn't necessarily going to beat Sinner, but you need a guy that can pop some aces and get some free points on the serve. Brooksby's not going to get that. And so they're going to rally 80% of the time, and Sinner's going to win the majority of those. So it's going to be, I think it's going to be his most convincing win yet. You know, if I had to guess, you know, whatever the game spread is, if it's like 8.5, 7.5, I think he might win like 6-1, 6-3, 6-2. I think it might get ugly. So Sinner is not peaking yet, but just because of the nature of this matchup, I think he might crush Brooksby. And then people are going to be like, all right, Sinner looks good. Sinner's back. Like, he's going to get to the semifinals. And if he plays Djokovic, maybe Joker can beat him like he did at the Australian Open. But yeah, his first two matches, we know he went 5 in the first round. In the last round, he won in straight sets, but it wasn't easy. So for now, he has not looked that great.
2: Yes, Sinner, the game spread is 8.5 against Brooksby.
3: I'll probably grab it. Probably throw a little something on it. You know, again, you get a
2: 6-3, 6-3, 6-3, and we're a winner.
3: Yeah, well, and more likely, you probably will get a 6-1 set, even though it is on grass. Again, Brooksby does not have a big serve, and so you get two breaks pretty easily if he is not winning a majority, winning, you know, his fair share of the baseline rallies. And he, like I said, he's played a lot better lately since grass started, but still doesn't have like the peak form that you would want going into this match. So I think you probably get a 6-1 set, and that probably gets you over the line right there. So yeah, I'll probably be back in Sinner, but I do like some underdogs for tomorrow without a doubt, mainly because I don't necessarily love the matches overall. And so I was like, you know, screw it. Take a couple of dogs here. I think Joel Fonseca, the teenage sensation, I think he could be in some trouble tomorrow. He's playing Roman Safwilin, the guy that knocked out Rublev in the first round, and then he won another 5-setter last round. You worry about his physical condition. You know, grass, the matches aren't as long as clay, but still, you play back-to-back 5-set matches, and he also had to come through qualifying. In his last round in qualifying, they play like it's a normal match, you know, best of 5, and he played a 5-setter there. So he's played 3 straight 5-set matches in the span of 6 days. That gives me some pause, but again, it is on grass. He is a vet. His body should be fine.
1: He had some injuries that he was dealing with last year. He's been healthy. He's been good. And when this guy's on, like, he knocked out Rublev in the first round. He can knock out a top 20 player. And Fonseca's game is not strongest on grass. You know, again, he has had some nice results. He's getting there, but he's still young. So South Whelan at almost plus 250, I think, is a decent one. And then the other one that I like is Hubie Hurkacz, who is a grass court player. Knocked Federer out of Wimbledon and Federer's final Wimbledon back in 2021. He's been to the semifinals here. If he's serving well, he can beat anybody, almost anybody. And he's playing Tommy Paul, American. Tommy's had a very average season for his standards, and he's been vulnerable at the Grand Slam tournaments. He hasn't made it past the third round, I think, in five out of the last six Grand Slam tournaments. So I don't think this should be Tommy Paul more than minus 200, which is what it is. And so if Hurkacz is serving well, fine margins, I think he can absolutely win it if he wins the tie breaks that we'll probably see in this match tomorrow. So Hurkacz plus 160 and Seth Whelan nearly plus 250, two dogs that I like tomorrow for Wimbledon.
2: I like that. There are some good matches. I'm looking at July 4th. Kaboli and Hachinov's going to be good. Tiafo and Bublik's going to be good. Dimitrov, who you mentioned, is going to play Berrettini on the 4th as well. So, yeah, like you said, I mean, I like some of those underdogs that you gave out, but July 4th, it looks like we got some really good matches on the men's side, which should be pretty interesting. That Tommy Paul Hurkacz match, I think I might take the total games on that at 40.5. That kind of feels like could go five sets to me. I think that could be a long one.
1: Fritz, your guy Fritz is playing Lorenzo Sonego, the Italian, who again, when he's on, he can beat people in the top 20. Rarely does he bring that, though. He just played a five-setter today. I think that's it. And Fritz is like minus 800, so obviously he's a big favorite. He should win. So I feel good about your pick for Fritz. And then on the women's side, I'm just looking at the futures market here. I would be looking to go against Sabalenka. You know, she's never really been that great on grass. Rybakina's won this tournament tomorrow. She's won this tournament before. Elena Rybakina plus 500. I would not pick Świątek. I know Iga won it last year. I think she got a very favorable draw and did not have to beat a ton of great players. Pegula is a decent number for me at 9-1.
2: Yeah, it's she's got pre-tournament.
1: Yeah, and she's had such an easy draw, dude. I mean, she's playing, no offense, she's playing terrible players. And she's going to play Busas Monero next round, who, again, is not a good player. And if she wins that, she'll either play Alexandrova or Iva Jovic. Alexandrova's a good veteran. She has not looked entirely convincing to me so far. Jess should get to the quarterfinals, where she would play Coco. That would be tough. But, I mean, Coco Gauff is not a grass court player. I think Jess would beat her if they played.
2: The other day.
1: Yeah, she nearly lost to Solana Sierra, who is, again, a very mid player. I'm trying to be respectful.
2: Yeah, so, Rybakina, that might be the play, man. They call her Robot Kina, don't they? Because she just shows no emotion.
1: Yes. Yeah, literally. She is emotionless.
2: I love it.
1: I'm looking at her. She plays Elise Mertens. Good player. Past her prime at this point. She should win that. Buskova would be the most likely opponent the round after that. She should win. Amanda Anisimova, who got to the final last year and then got double bageled by Iga Świątek. Yeah. She's got to play Maddie Keys, though. Grand Slam champion Maddie Keys.
2: And she's
1: won the Australian Open this year. Beat Sabalenka. That's a brutal match for both of those. The fact that they got to play each other. So
2: yeah,
1: I would assume the winner of that probably gets through to play Rybakina. So yeah, honestly, I wouldn't take Sabalenka. I wouldn't take Iga Świątek. I would take anybody else but those. If you're looking at who you think is going to win it on the women's side, now that we are nearly halfway through the tournament,
2: I like it. Oh, it's so
1: all
2: good.
1: Right, 3-1-0
2: in the morning and World Cup at night.
1: Oh yeah, there you go. I mean, dude, that's it. Like, how do you beat the dog days of summer? If you're not a diehard baseball fan, like I know Monty and Combs are, they're probably watching 16 different baseball games a day. How do guys like us beat it, PJ? Wimbledon in the morning, as you said, World Cup at night. That's it, baby. 310-840-4910 is the number to join. We'll finish up on the other side. Any final calls, final texts, get them in now. 310-840-4910. I'm Pat Boyle. He's PJ Glasser. 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
16: Jaylen Brown is headed to the city of brotherly love. The Celtics are trading the former finals MVP to the Sixers for Paul George and a bundle of draft picks. Does the addition of Brown make Philly a legit challenger to New York in the East?
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14: Increasing cloudiness expected to begin early this evening in the Halifax area. 30% chance of showers as well later into the evening. And overnight, a risk of a thunder shower as well, only getting down to a low of 19 degrees tonight with that heat warning still in effect. For Friday, clearing in the morning, fog patches along parts of the coast. That's expected to clear for the most part, getting up to a high of 31 degrees, feeling more like 40 when you factor in that humidex.
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1: Alrighty, welcome on back. 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I'm Pat Boyle. He's PJ Glasser. Phone number to join. Last chance to get in on the phones. You could call, you could text 310-840-4910. Again, that's 310-840-4910. PJ, I am seeing, by the way, I hate bringing it up because I don't care. But now I just saw something on Twitter right in front of me. And I think this got community notes or whatever you would call it on Twitter anyway. But the initial post from New York Post, the initial post from the New York Post says NYPD was seen securing Madison Square Garden for the Taylor Swift and Travis Kelce wedding. Were you aware that that's happening tomorrow night at MSG?
5: I was aware. Yeah, I saw some videos that they're setting up for it outside. So it's funny, Alex Gold, who does the show on Saturdays here, BetMGM Game Day on Westwood One Sports, is based in Kansas City. And I asked if they were sending anybody from the station down in New York City to do like a Guillermo type thing, like he does for Kimmel, where he just stands outside the arena, you know, and sees how many celebrities he could spot and just have some fun with them and talk. And he said, no, nobody's doing that, but I'm sure there's going to be plenty that try, Pat. There will be plenty that try. There's no doubt about it. But yes, well, you know where they're getting married tomorrow.
1: It's funny that you said it, because when I think about it, I think of, what is it, Mr. Deeds, right? Adam Sandler, when he was going to propose to Babe Bennett and in the garden, and it was just the two of them. Now, that's a proposal. This is an actual wedding. So it's like, how many, that was empty when Adam Sandler was going to propose. How many people are showing up to this wedding? Like, are they maxing this bitch out at 20,000 people? Or are they only having a select, I don't know, like 500 people attending this thing? And are they getting married on the court? I'm very intrigued and also very annoyed by this.
5: Yeah, it's all good questions. I would think they're going to get married somewhere private, with immediate family, close friends, have a quiet, quick little ceremony. And then I would think the reception, the party is going to be at MSG. I could totally be wrong, but that's kind of what I'm thinking. But yeah, we'll get photos and headlines, and people that were there will post things and talk about it. So it'll be interesting to see. My question is, who does... Is there any Taylor Swift music that plays at Taylor Swift's wedding? There has to be, right?
1: I mean, I would imagine you're as rich and famous as she is. You probably become an egomaniac if you weren't one before that. So yeah, I mean, if I'm Taylor Swift, I'm playing my music at my wedding.
5: I would think so. I mean, you got plenty of songs to choose from. That'd be great wedding songs. So I'm thinking so.
1: You think Kelce like loves Taylor Swift as much as he loves himself?
5: Probably not. I'm gonna say.
1: Let me ask you, do you think they love each other genuinely as much as two people who are getting married should? Like, you're asking if there's gonna be Taylor Swift music. Like, are they then gonna play Kelce like a Kelce highlight reel at the reception?
5: I don't think they're going to do that. No, I don't. I don't think so. We obviously only see what, you know, happens on social media, what he says at podcasts, how they interact at his games or her concerts and all those sorts of things. But I think it's pretty genuine. So I actually think they're going to make it, Pat. I really do. There are plenty of people that think they're going to get a divorce, and they certainly could when he retires from football. And that's a big adjustment for a lot of athletes. You got all that free time. Who knows what will end up happening? But I think they're going to make it. So what about you?
1: I mean, I guess probably. I don't know. I mean, if they made it this far. But then again, I feel like Jennifer Lopez and Ben Affleck never should have broken up, and they did. And they've been together. I feel like they got back together like two or three. How many times have they been back together? So yeah, I don't know. There are some couples where you're like, there is other celebrity couples where I'm like, damn, like those people are meant for each other. And then they get divorced. Taylor Swift and Travis Kelce never have looked like they're meant for each other. So it's like, I don't know. Like, we all thought it was a ploy at first, didn't we? Are we being honest? Yeah,
5: that's fair. Oh man. Who would be the person, if you were invited to that wedding, who would be the person that you would most want to run into, you think? Would you want to see Brunson?
1: Is Brunson going to be there?
5: I think he is. I thought I saw that they're inviting the whole Knicks starting five. I don't know if that's true, but I saw that. Yeah. Mm-hmm.
1: Easily, it's Brunson then.
5: That's
1: without a doubt, it's Brunson.
5: Over Judge, over, you know, Eli. I mean, any
1: Judge haven't favorite. Judge. Aaron Judge has not brought me a title.
5: That's fair.
1: Jalen Brunson has.
5: Okay. So what about like Jeter or, you know?
1: I've also been in the locker room when I did one of the Yankee post games last year. I was in the locker room when Judge walked through. And it was like, so I did see him in person. Yeah. Almost got a chance to talk to him. And then somebody had their Johnson out. And I was like, oh, all right. I guess I'm not walking in that direction.
5: Yeah, I've
1: like, I was like on my way to like go approach him, and like again, it's like my first thing. Like, you want to play cool, but I was like, hey, Aaron, I'm doing the post game. Like, you know, just wanted to ask you a question, just so I can get some notes. And I went to go walk over there, and just bang, dong, hanging right out. I was like, oh, okay, guess I'm turning right back around.
5: There you go. What's the play in Switzerland, Algeria? You're perfect in your round of 32 games so far. Are we taking Switzerland? Or are we riding the wave, or is it time to fade?
1: I kind of feel like we're due for a boring game, PJ. I think maybe 1-0, but like not like a ton of creative chances. But then again, Algeria has been a part of some wild games. So yeah. I don't know. All right, yep. We're out of time. We'll see how it goes. But PJ, can't wait for a Friday night with you tomorrow. We'll do the list. We'll have fun. We'll get ready for the 4th of July. We'll have World Cup games. We'll have Wimbledon. We'll have baseball. Let's go. Thanks to PJ Glasser. Thanks to producer Brandon Combs. Thanks to VP Monty. Thanks to Peyton at Westwood One Studios. Thanks to Chloe Pratt, Max Sheedy, Zach Kroll, and everybody else. I'm Pat Boyle. We'll see you at 6 p.m. Eastern tomorrow right here, BetMGM Tonight.
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20: From the National Newsroom of the Canadian Press, I'm John Kennedy. It would run from Bruderheim, northeast of Edmonton, to the southern BC coast, delivering more than 1 million barrels per day to tankers and then to Asian markets. Prime Minister Mark Carney says a new proposed oil pipeline route makes the most sense given the line already exists and serves as the gateway to the world's fastest growing markets. Alberta Premier Danielle Smith says it will pay dividends to those who get on board.
21: The profits from this pipeline will generate billions in revenues over the coming decades for the provincial and federal governments and will enrich Indigenous communities that choose to partner with us. And speaking of oil royalties, Alberta's government is also finalizing another agreement with the federal government and the Oil Sands Alliance to significantly expand oil sands production.
20: Carney says consultations with First Nations communities will begin immediately. Canada and the Philippines are strengthening ties with new agreements on trade, labor, energy, and tourism. Prime Minister Mark Carney hosted President Ferdinand Marcos Jr. during the first visit by a Philippine leader to Canada in more than a decade. The countries also signed a deal aiming at improving protections and job mobility for Filipino workers in Canada. Manitoba Premier Wab Kanoo says federal help is needed after touring flood-hit areas in the province. He says he made the request for assistance on Wednesday and is still talking with federal officials. Kanoo says locals and first responders in the Swan River Valley could definitely use some relief.
9: The idea is to get some more boots on the ground. You got homeowners who are stressed out and have been pulling all-nighters. You've got frontline service people, first responders. We just talked to some folks from the wildfire service on our way out at the airport. So people have been going hard for day after day.
20: The flooding forced Swan River to evacuate parts of town and led to the shutdown of the emergency department in the city of Dauphin. The couple who climbed up the spire of the Empire State Building on Wednesday and unfurled a banner with a message of love appeared before a New York City judge to face charges of reckless endangerment and burglary. ABC's Aaron Katursky has more on the stunt and the aftermath.
10: Sources tell ABC News Angelina Nikolaou and Ivan Kuznetsov bought tickets to the Empire State Building, entering on Tuesday, the day before their stunt, and hiding out overnight. The next morning at 5 a.m., the sources say a security camera caught the couple going through a hatch on the 102nd floor observation deck. Hours later, prosecutors say the pair left through the 104th floor, where a lock on a security door had been broken, clambering onto the antenna and unfurling a banner nearly 1,500 feet in the air.
20: A rare copy of the U.S. Declaration of Independence has been found by the U.K. National Archives. A volunteer found the copy while sifting through papers from a captured U.S. ship. Researchers have identified the document as a rare early copy of America's founding document, printed just days after the original was signed in 1776. This is the Canadian Press. In sports, Portugal has advanced to the round of 16 following a 2-1 win over Croatia at Toronto Stadium. All-time great Cristiano Ronaldo scored on a penalty kick in the second half, then Goncalo Ramos put away the winner 4 minutes into stoppage time for Portugal. Goaltender Jakub Dobas says he's excited to stay with one of the most impressive young cores in the NHL after signing an extension with the Montreal Canadiens. Dobas inked a 3-year contract extension worth roughly around $5.4 million US per season after backstopping the Canadiens to the Eastern Conference Final as a rookie. He joins an impressive and growing group of young Habs under contract, including Nick Suzuki, Cole Caulfield, and Lane Hutson. Darko Rajakovic is being rewarded for leading the Toronto Raptors to a significant turnaround last season. The Raptors announced today that they have signed a contract for the head coach in a multi-year extension after Toronto posted a 16-win increase over the 2024-25 campaign. From the Canadian Press, I'm John Kennedy.
14: Increasing cloudiness expected to begin early this evening in the Halifax area. 30% chance of showers as well later into the evening. And overnight, a risk of a thunder shower as well, only getting down to a low of 19 degrees tonight with that heat warning still in effect. For Friday, clearing in the morning, fog patches along parts of the coast. That's expected to clear for the most part, getting up to a high of 31 degrees, feeling more like 40 when you factor in that humidex.
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0: Happy 250th birthday, America. The U.S. men's national team is moving on to the round of 16, where they'll face Belgium in one of the biggest soccer matches in American history. Can the red, white, and blue do it again Monday?
1: Take me home, country road.
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13: From the 95.7 News Desk, I'm Chris Halef. Here's what's making news this hour. It was a warm and muggy day in Halifax, and that heat only expected to ramp up to the end of the week. Our meteorologist Carl Lamb says we won't be seeing much relief as heat warnings remain in effect.
14: That humidity has just kind of sat with us pretty much all day long, and it will be with us for tonight, too, because overnight lows are closer to the 20-degree mark. And we will have plenty of fog developing for tonight. And actually, an overnight low near 20 is closer to our average daytime high for this time of year, which is 22.
13: Lamb says Friday will be the hottest day, with temperatures forecast to hit the low 30s, feeling closer to 40 with the humidity. He says we'll be warm on Saturday again before things start to cool off a bit on Sunday and into next week. A Halifax pilot project offering surplus city land for affordable housing has so far resulted in one project. Last Tuesday, Halifax Regional Council unanimously approved the sale of 48 Pinecrest Drive in North Dartmouth to the housing nonprofit Rooted. The municipality will sell the property for $1. The lot has an estimated market value of about $300,000 and sits between two properties the nonprofit already owns. For more news, you can follow us on Twitter or at halifax.citynews.ca.
15: There is is a chance of showers overnight tonight, a risk of a thunder shower as well. Fog patches will develop in the overnight hours, only getting down to a low of 19 degrees for Friday, clearing in the morning. Again, that heat warning in effect for the Halifax area and much of Nova Scotia. Temperatures in the HRM on Friday expected to hit a high of 31 degrees, but feel closer to 40 when you factor in the humidity. Friday night, clear skies, only getting down to a low of 20 degrees.
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0: looking at the World Cup scoreboard, approaching halftime, Switzerland 1, Algeria no score. Last of three games tonight and tomorrow, the close of the round of 32. We'll get into the scoreboard in just a little bit. The largest NBA trade of significance, Jaylen Brown being moved from the Boston Celtics to the Philadelphia 76ers. But not enough's being talked about in terms of who Boston's getting back in this deal. That is Podcast P, as my partner in crime, Linnell Willingham, calls him. That is Paul George that's coming back. And Paul George's legacy as a basketball player. Correct. Feel free to offer a correction if there's anybody else that you think checks this box more than Paul George does. Paul George might be the most noteworthy superstar, most noteworthy NBA All-Star that will undoubtedly be remembered for who he was traded for than what he did on the court. There are three Paul George trades in the last decade. Let's rank them in terms of fairness. Let's rank them in order based on fairness, going from the most fair to the most lopsided. The number one Paul George trade, starting with the best, most fair trade, 2017 Oklahoma City, Indiana. This is actually, D-Day would go as far to say, this is one of the greatest trades in modern NBA history. Because who won the trade more? Oklahoma City sent Victor Oladipo and Domantas Sabonis to Indiana in exchange for Paul George. Adding George kept the Thunder afloat after KD left. Russell Westbrook was on his last wings, on his last couple of years with the Thunder. That was quickly approaching its end. So Paul George was brought in to try to keep them relevant. There was a brief stint where Carmelo Anthony was there as well. And having Paul George allowed Sam Presti to make a move that would turn the Thunder into the juggernaut they became this century. So that, or this decade, pardon, that's the Oklahoma City piece. Indiana, don't forget, flipped Sabonis that they got in this deal to land Tyrese Halliburton. So without this trade, you don't get last year's run to the finals for Indiana. So that trade really benefited both sides, Indiana and Oklahoma City. Second, Paul George trade on the fairness scale. This week's Jaylen Brown, Paul George trade. Saying this is the worst one, it feels like a giant overreaction. Because again, there's a lot to be said about the third Paul George trade that we'll get to, but the dust still hasn't settled here. Do you believe, Dent, that Boston made this move without some idea of what's next? Or to put it differently, could they be packaging the picks together here in order to land a player like Kevin Durant or to land a player like Trey Murphy? So in essence, if you're really doing the math on this trade, you are exchanging Jaylen Brown for bringing in Paul George and Trey Murphy, or Paul George and Kevin Durant. Would that make this trade seem more palatable if that were to happen?
1: I mean, they absolutely could be doing something like that. Somebody also could pay for my coffee tomorrow. Is it going to happen? Probably not. But the opportunity is there. If they wanted to do what you just suggested, they would have just added those teams to the trade.
0: You never were part of one of those pay it forward coffee lines at Starbucks?
1: I've been waiting for my day to foolishly just walk into one. You're like, oh, this is great. Someone paid for my coffee.
0: Would you then do the Tim Robinson I think you should leave, move, and whip the car around really quickly and say, 55 burgers, 55 donuts, 55 biscuits.
1: I could use 55 iced lattes.
0: Expect the next person to pay for it. There you go. Think it's not a stretch by any means to say that the least fair, the most lopsided trade involving Paul George, it doesn't get much worse than the 2019 trade. Steve Ballmer simply was not going to take no for an answer on Kawhi Leonard. That's why he allegedly circumvented the cap in order to bring him in with aspiration, and he hired Kawhi's trainer prior to 2019 to try to recruit him. It's why the Paul George trade happened. It's why it was what it was, because Kawhi Leonard was wanting to return to Southern California, and he was going to join LeBron and the Lakers unless it was communicated to the Clippers. They found a way to get Paul George. So the trade you're about to hear, without that context, looks incredibly lopsided. But the way that the Clippers were viewing it, this was the compensation that you would give up in order to land two superstars, to land Paul George and Kawhi Leonard, because that's ultimately what ended up happening. The Thunder received SGA, Danilo Gallinari, and five first-round picks, plus two first-round swaps. They just used the last of those first-round picks in this year's draft. They also turned one of those first into some guy named Jalen Williams. Meanwhile, what did the Clippers get out of this? The Clippers didn't get a lot of Kawhi, didn't get a super lot of Kawhi due to injury, had the controversy and load management. Do you know what the most ironic part of the Kawhi tenure is now that it's finished and Kawhi's back at Toronto? That the Clippers did make their first ever run to the conference finals. Kawhi Leonard, though, right before that, tore his ACL and did not play in the games that got them to that conference finals appearance. Just a little bit of irony there. So there you go. The worst Paul George trades in order of fairness. Make sure, if you haven't already, you're subscribed to the YouTube channel and to the podcast. The YouTube feed, how about it? Reaching 2,000 subscribers and quickly growing. It's been really cool seeing how many of you engage there. So like, comment, subscribe. All of that helps with us, and the algorithm helps us continue growing. And the more that grows, the more stuff we can do for free and have access for you guys to us, fun things that we can do. It's how you can watch the show in addition to listening to it. So however you consume the program, greatly appreciate that. Getting to the scoreboard, Austria, Switzerland hitting halftime. Switzerland won, Austria no score, or pardon, Austria lost today to Spain. It's Algeria. Switzerland won, Algeria no score at halftime. The final round of 32 matches are tomorrow. You got a triple header, and for being honest about it, calling a spade, don't know how much I'm going to be watching of any of these three matches. Unless Kate Bird is within a goal of Argentina in the second half, don't think we're going to be giving that one much of a look. Argentina, Kate Bird. Australia, Egypt. Going to be rooting for Egypt just for our guy, Adam Abdallah of Bleck and Abdallah fame. But other than that, not a lot of rooting interest. Colombia fans, they're a lot of fun, but Colombia, Ghana, don't know how interesting that match is going to be. That's probably, Australia, Egypt might be closer than that, but come on. They call themselves the Socceroos. How lame is that? Egypt, Australia. There you go. Argentina, Cape Verde, Colombia, Ghana. That's your Friday. Soccer slate in the World Cup.
1: You hate the soccer.
0: Baseball, I do. I just think it's such a Like, if you're a grown man, say, oh, I play for the... that is kind of Australian. I play for the Socceroos. Crikey. I just don't know how, if that exudes masculinity in the male men's national team. Did you guys say that the Dodgers were leading 6-0? You two Dodger fans sitting back in the wings? Because I see 8-6 Dodgers against the Padres. That's what I'm looking at right now. Is that not correct? Is that incorrect information? 8-run bottom of the fourth. Oh, so the Dodgers were trailing 6-0 and rallied to take the lead. Damn it. Just when I thought that I was going to get something on the Dodger fan. Oh, no, well, they were up 6-0. They were trailing 6-0, of course, and came all the way back. Gosh. Dodgers are the worst. In that, they're the best. And that's... It's just so frustrating. To have Dodger fans in our midst and for them to continue to do what the Dodgers have been doing. Frustrating as hell, frankly. If you're struggling to picture what the newly constructed Los Angeles Lakers are going to look like this next season, just turn the clock back 20 years ago. That's all you need to do. And we'll tell you why that's the case next on Westwood One Sports Night.
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6: From the National Newsroom of the Canadian Press, I'm John Kennedy. Alberta Premier Danielle Smith is pitching a new bitumen pipeline to the BC coast just hours after Prime Minister Mark Carney announced a deal with British Columbia to make it possible. Smith and Carney stood together in Calgary to announce Alberta has formally submitted a proposed route for the West Coast oil pipeline, which would deliver more than 1 million barrels of oil a day to Asian markets. Smith calls the project a transformational opportunity that neither Canada nor Alberta can afford to miss. The proposed route would closely follow the existing Trans Mountain pipeline running from Bruderham, northeast of Edmonton, to the southern BC coast. Carney says the route will make the most sense and promises businesses certainty to build, while BC Premier David Eby has signaled his province won't fight the proposal in court. The leaders of Canada and the Philippines have signed an agreement on energy, natural resources, labor, and tourism.
7: Prime Minister Mark Carney hosted Philippine President Ferdinand Marcos Jr. in Vancouver. The agreements they signed are meant to boost economic activity between the two countries. They include a memorandum that seeks more protection for Filipino workers in Canada and more labor mobility. The two leaders reinforce their shared priorities and their hope for a bilateral trade deal. Jason White, The Canadian Press.
6: Meanwhile, BC Premier David Eby says the joint federal-provincial plan to possibly buy 2,000 unsold condos will allow for the province to provide people with cheaper and faster access to affordable housing. The province and Ottawa have faced harsh criticism that the program is just a bailout for developers. It's a claim that Eby has rejected repeatedly. Eby says the unsold condos would eventually be sold and flipped in the real estate market.
8: These condos will be purchased, and so we're seeking to purchase a small number of them to make them available for affordable housing at a price we could not build them for, and on a timeline we could not deliver them on. I would like the opportunity to actually launch this program.
6: Mark Carney has also defended the plan, saying the condo buy-ups will only take place if it makes sense and if there's flexibility on how affordable housing is delivered in BC. Search crews are hoping that calmer waters will help locate a charter fishing boat that sank off the coast of Richmond, BC. Six people are missing and presumed dead after the vessel went down on Sunday in the Strait of Georgia. Recovery teams are using sonar to search waters up to 180 meters deep. Police say difficult conditions have slowed the operation, but a slack tide could improve the search. And a rare copy of the U.S. Declaration of Independence has been found by the U.K. National Archives. A volunteer found the copy while sifting through papers from a captured U.S. ship. Researchers have identified the document as a rare early copy of America's founding document, printed just days after the original was signed in 1776. It is one of just 11 original copies of the so-called Exeter printing of the Declaration that are known to exist, and the only one identified from outside the United States. This is the Canadian Press. In sports, Gonzalo Ramos scored in stoppage time with a header as Cristiano Ronaldo, who had earlier converted a penalty kick, watched from the bench as Portugal defeated Croatia 2-1 in Toronto. The game ended in controversy as Croatia thought it had tied things up 2-2 in the very last moments, but offside was called as VAR ruled no goal. Croatia fans threw bottles on the field and whistled in protest. Jake McCarthy drove in 4 runs, Mickey Moniak had 2 RBIs, and finished in a triple shy of a cycle, with the Colorado Rockies beating the Miami Marlins 14-4 to split their 4-game series. McCarthy and Moniak both homered, while Moniak went deep for the 3rd straight game. Shakira Austin had 21 points and 9 rebounds as the Washington Mystics beat the Atlanta Dream 81-76. The Mystics finished with 31 field goals and 27 turnovers. Atlanta has lost 4 straight games, all of which were on the road. From the Canadian Press, I'm John Kennedy.
9: There is a chance of showers overnight tonight, a risk of a thunder shower as well. Fog patches will develop in the overnight hours, only getting down to a low of 19 degrees for Friday, clearing in the morning. Again, that heat warning in effect for the Halifax area and much of Nova Scotia. Temperatures in the HRM on Friday expected to hit a high of 31 degrees, but feel closer to 40 when you factor in the humidity. Friday night, clear skies, only getting down to a low of 20 degrees.
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0: LaMelo?
1: Sir. So there you go. The Lakers, if you're looking for an analog, 20 years ago is where you should be looking to compare these Lakers to. What are your worst wedding stories? Don't want to hear the best ones. Tell me about the thing that happened at the reception that made things awkward for the next few Thanksgivings. 310-840-4910 if you want in. That's how we're paying homage to Taylor Swift and Travis Kelce here on Westwood One Sports Night. My name's Josh Graham. However and wherever you're listening or watching, greatly appreciate that. Let's go to Mr. Positive. Mr. Positive, let's get it going. Tell me an awkward wedding story or your worst wedding story that is appropriate to share across 300 markets in this great country in Canada and, of course, online.
2: Josh, baby, boom, shakalaka. Oh, my God. I am a bump on the log when it comes to weddings. But when I go, the bride will get so drunk, fall over, and the boobs will come out of the dress. They're sloshed. It's going crazy. It's just, I can't believe it. I just sit there and watch. I sit at the table, and all I do is
1: eat. Did you just say every time you go to a wedding this happens? Every time?
2: Yes, every time. They are so drunk, and they fall over, and
1: it's
2: just...
1: Heard you the first time.
2: No one can barely stand. I don't drink. I'm boring, and it's just unbelievable, Josh. It's just, yeah, it's just... It's never good. It's never good. They dance well, but all of a sudden they fall over. Their shoes are falling. They're stumbling. They're so sloshed.
1: You can't say dance well and then they fall over. It's either one or the other. You're either dancing well and not falling over, or you're falling over and not dancing well.
2: No, you dance in the very beginning pretty good.
1: There goes Mr. Positive from Michigan. Think we might have a bad signal on you. 310-840-4910. Let's go to Emily, who's in San Diego. Emily, what do you have in honor of the Taylor Swift, Travis Kelce wedding?
3: Well, first of all, I want to tell you, you are one passionate radio personality that I can't get enough of. Okay?
1: Thank you, Emily.
3: And then you're passionate about Taylor Swift and Travis Kelce. I love that.
1: I am. It is, for those who don't know, I think it's bigger than America's 250th birthday this weekend. I think it's the biggest thing to happen at Madison Square Garden this year. Yes, that includes NBA Finals games. I think it's America's royal wedding. That's the closest thing America's had to a royal wedding is what I think we're going to see this weekend. So, yes, for those who don't know, that's how big I am on it.
3: Yeah, now, for that one guy a while ago that, I didn't catch his conversation, but I heard the very end of the blah, blah, blah, because I was out of the car. You know, what you said about it is a sports thing, it's a money thing, Taylor Swift is as much into sports as Travis Kelce is. I think that I enjoy your passion, and if anyone else wants to call in and say something about Taylor Swift,
1: you'll fight him in the street, Emily. You'll fight him in the street.
3: I will fight him in the street. And you know what?
1: Thank you, Emily.
3: How about those Chiefs?
1: There you go, Emily. There she goes in San Diego. So here, that's a word for anybody out there. There goes Emily in San Diego. That if you have issues with the Taylor Swift, Travis Kelce coverage, Emily's going to come to your city, College Game Day style, and fight you in the street. That's what she's going to do. So be ready for that. Nick is in Cleveland, 310-840-4910. Nick, I want a bad wedding story. Give it to me.
4: Oh, I got the worst one, buddy. So it was when Ohio made same-sex marriage legal for the first time. I was at the first guy-on-guy wedding. Out of 100 people, maybe 15 people showed up to the reception. And not only was that awkward, but the person that did the wedding said, I now pronounce you husband and wife. And the whole room went silent because it was two guys. I looked at my wife. I said, "We gotta go."
1: Is that that's definitely against? Yeah, I've been to a couple of gay weddings. You don't say husband and wife. You say
4: no. It was horrible. Hey, we had to go.
1: Oh boy. Oh boy. But I bet that's it was a fun reception, though. All right. Thanks for the call.
4: It was short. It was short. Thank you. Bye bye.
1: It was short. There you go. There goes Nick in Cleveland. Yeah, gotta make sure. That's why I think the year was important there, like right when things were changing, and then got to get the nomenclature right a little bit. Let's go to Josh. He's in Illinois. Josh, do you think you can top that? What do you
0: I
1: have
0: can
1: in
0: top
1: terms
0: it.
1: Of...
0: Yes.
1: All right, what do you got? Tell me.
0: So I was this live audio engineer for like wedding bands. I've been to like 1,200 weddings in my life. I've been doing it for like 30 years. And there was this one wedding I remember... that it was out in a barn on a private property outside. They had a tent outside of it as well. And I'm standing there, you know, just waiting for the band to kick on or whatnot. And the wedding cake is sitting there. It's a beautiful four-tier cake. I remember it was chocolate, dark. And I'm looking at it from like 15 feet away, and it's like moving. And I'm like, what the hell? So I walk over, and I like look at it, and I swat, and about 1,000 flies fly off this cake. And I'm like, you got to be freaking kidding me. So I ran and grabbed the wedding planner as fast as I can. And I grab her. I go, you got to see this right now. You got to come. So I bring her over. And she looks at the cake and she's like, what? And I swatted my hand in front of her. And like another 500 flies that all came back flew off this wedding cake. And this is like 6:30 at night. You know, the dinner is not even until like 7:30. And I'm like, what are we doing? I'm like, just have them come out right now. Cut the cake right after the first dance. Bring the cake inside. Get rid of it. They had some lady that was working there with, like, programs fanning this cake for, like, 2.5-3 hours. Just fanning this cake.
1: Oh, my gosh.
0: And I'm like, just bring the cake inside. Cut it.
1: Does this qualify as... the bride doesn't need to know the details. The ignorance is bliss.
0: Maybe,
1: just as long as there aren't flies there in the moment.
0: Maybe, but I think the bride wanted the cake cut like after dinner, you know, right before or whatever it was. So I'm talking like 1,000 flies fly off this cake. It's a huge cake. The bottom tier had to have been 2.5 feet across. And this lady sat there fanning it for like 2.5 hours.
1: I think you might be the leader in the clubhouse right now.
0: Can I tell you the best part?
1: They
0: cut the whole outside of the cake off, and they served the inside of the cake still.
1: Did you have a bite?
0: No, definitely not.
1: Yeah, that's probably why. That's an excellent story. I think that's the leader in the clubhouse right now. 310-840-4910 if you think you can top it. That's outstanding stuff there. I love the direction that we're headed in here. We'll get to more of those calls. 310-840-4910. We're also dusting off an oldie but a goodie. It's a segment we call In and Out, where we decide who is and who isn't coming to Taylor Swift and Travis Kelce's wedding next on Westwood One Sports Night. 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
5: 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The Celtics are trading the former finals MVP to the Sixers for Paul George and a bundle of draft picks. Does the addition of Brown make Philly a legit challenger to New York in the East? Westwood One Sports.
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18: From the 95.7 News Desk, I'm Chris Halef. Here's what's making news this hour. It was a warm and muggy day in Halifax, and that heat only expected to ramp up to the end of the week. Our meteorologist Carl Lamb says we won't be seeing much relief as heat warnings remain in effect.
19: That humidity has just kind of sat with us pretty much all day long, and it will be with us for tonight, too, because overnight lows are closer to the 20-degree mark. And we will have plenty of fog developing for tonight. And actually, an overnight low near 20 is closer to our average daytime high for this time of year, which is 22.
18: Lamb says Friday will be the hottest day, with temperatures forecast to hit the low 30s, feeling closer to 40 with the humidity. He says we'll be warm on Saturday again before things start to cool off a bit on Sunday and into next week. A Halifax pilot project offering surplus city land for affordable housing has so far resulted in one project. Last Tuesday, Halifax Regional Council unanimously approved the sale of 48 Pinecrest Drive in North Dartmouth to the housing nonprofit Rooted. The municipality will sell the property for $1. The lot has an estimated market value of about $300,000 and sits between two properties the nonprofit already owns. For more news, you can follow us on Twitter or at halifax.citynews.ca.
20: There is a chance of showers overnight tonight, a risk of a thunder shower as well. Fog patches will develop in the overnight hours, only getting down to a low of 19 degrees for Friday, clearing in the morning. Again, that heat warning in effect for the Halifax area and much of Nova Scotia. Temperatures in the HRM on Friday expected to hit a high of 31 degrees, but feel closer to 40 when you factor in the humidity. Friday night, clear skies, only getting down to a low of 20 degrees.
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0: 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Here's Josh Graham.
1: Is Mr. Perfectly Fine? Deep cut Taylor Swift. Respect it. 310-840-4910. In honor of the Taylor Swift Travis Kelce wedding, we're asking you to tell us about the worst wedding stories you have. Before we hear from Jaylen Brown, the newest Philadelphia 76er, let's see what DA in Colorado has cooked for us. DA, heard a lot of great stories so far. Let's see if you can top it.
2: Well, I don't know about topping it, but I was the drama of this story. Anyway, I was the best man in the wedding, and we did the normal, you know, bachelor things. You know, and I worked at a strip bar, so anyway, girls, no problem. So we had a good time, with a lot of drinks. But anyway, when he passed out, I made the mistake of writing on his forehead with a non-erasable marker. That was the first bad thing I did.
1: Was there a kind of the male anatomy that was on the forehead? That what was written?
2: No, I didn't do that. However, that's a great idea too. I wrote something obscene. But the second part that I did was, it was a Catholic wedding and they have to kneel down at some point, right?
1: Uh-huh.
2: So on his shoes I wrote "Save Me" so that the audience could read it. That didn't go over very well.
1: I bet it did not. How is your friendship with this guy now?
2: Oh, actually, we're still really good friends, but it did take a while for her to get over it, and more for her. She was really mad. She was bad.
1: Oh, yeah. Mm-hmm. I bet you. DA, an excellent call.
2: I thought it was funny, then not so much.
1: I hear you, DA. There goes DA from Colorado. That might be the best story that we hear so far here. There goes DA from Colorado. Getting to Jaylen Brown. Heard him speak. Thank goodness he's out there twitching. He's on Twitch. He's saying things. And among the things he said, well, essentially the entire thing here is blaming Brad Stevens for all of this happening. Him not being a Boston Celtic anymore and now being a member of the Sixers. Here was Jaylen speaking about Brad Stevens.
3: I wasn't thrilled with the amount of respect that was showed during this process. I think there was a bit of a lack of respect. I think it was fine at one point, and then out of nowhere, things just kind of went left. You know, I think Brad is probably getting a lot of the criticism. I wasn't thrilled the way he facilitated some of the conversations, but I definitely think there's more to it. I just wish that the more to it could have been explained to me. One thing I wish in this whole process, my integrity and character haven't been attacked so much during this whole process.
1: It sounded like for a second he was going to defend Brad Stevens there. A lot of people blaming Brad, and usually there's a but it's, yeah, and actually he probably is to blame. And there wasn't a lot of defense there. He did tell the story about essentially being the Jamal Matt Adams meme, essentially, you know, the one where he's trying to walk into the Jets facility. Here he was, pretty much saying so much on Twitch.
4: Practice out the facility and the garden.
3: Facility. I went up to the facility. My
4: key card.
3: My key card got rejected. Damn. I just wanted to see if it was real. Like, let me chat. Let me. Damn.
4: They let you clear that.
3: Damn. They packed me up, bro. It's crazy. No, we're going to be all right. We're going to be all right. Philly. We got my Philly shifters in the building.
4: All the Bulls.
3: Yeah, we gonna
4: pull
3: my
4: young
3: up on
4: Bulls
3: on a jump.
4: Practice out the facility.
1: Yeah, there he goes. Jaylen Brown talking about being a Philadelphia 76er. And listen, Jaylen Brown, he immediately let Shams or his camp know that he wasn't asking for a trade. However, he didn't really. It is an interesting thing that players do where you're being rumored in all these trades for weeks and weeks and weeks, but then we don't get the report that, oh, you didn't want to be traded until after you're traded. Like, how come we don't get the Shams report prior to him being traded? By the way, Jaylen Brown wants to remain a Celtic. After he went out there and said the most fun he ever had was this past season when Jason Tatum wasn't around. It is interesting how that always seems to work out. Make sure if you haven't already, you're subscribed to the YouTube channel and to the podcast. Search Westwood One Sports Night. You can watch the show in addition to listening to it. Mike DeCourcy is going to join us in a little over an hour. Mike is as plugged in as anybody on the World Cup. Hall of Fame sports writer from the Sporting News. We'll get into the Americans and how they're going to react without Flo Balogun against Belgium in Monday night's round of 16 match. We do have the ratings in, by the way. 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The U.S. World Cup ratings are in from last night. And it set an American English broadcast record for a soccer match at 24.4 million average viewers. That is the rating from last night on Fox. It is the highest rated American soccer broadcast in English. The average audience, 24.4 million. It peaked at 31.7 million. The previous average mark, the previous average record for ratings in a American soccer match, the U.S. Women's World Cup final in 2015, that was the one that the Americans won in a walk, 22.3 million watched the Americans win it all in that match. So that's a really big number. When you're talking about the impact of soccer, you might hear the people say, well, who cares? Who watches soccer? For perspective of how big 24.4 million average viewers are, that rating, the average viewership of the NBA Finals this year was 20.6 million. And that was the highest rated NBA Finals since Michael Jordan's last year in 1998. 20.6 million average viewers. 4 million more watching the United States play Bosnia, not in a final or a semifinal or a quarterfinal. Round of 32 match, drawing 24.4, and that's only going to grow. Monday nights, 8 p.m., prime time, baby. The U.S. playing Belgium, you should expect that number to grow. That's going to do an incredible number. You just know it when that time comes. So, U.S. soccer drawing a monster rating. At some point, I do want to share my worst wedding story. Because I feel like mine might top all the ones that we've been hearing so far. And we've heard some pretty strong ones. And we appreciate the calls and will continue to take those calls as we move forward. But feel pretty strongly about what we're coming to the table with. In addition to that, where will LeBron James be playing his basketball next season? Our list on this show has been narrowed to one team, and you can hold us to it. That prediction is next on Westwood One Sports Night.
5: How was your big day last night?
6: We went around the corner to my local pub.
5: Yeah, and afterwards?
6: Well, he wanted to come over.
5: Well, that's ambitious.
6: And get this. He had a few drinks, and he kept saying I couldn't in good conscience let him drive home.
5: Oh, come on.
6: Well, he was right.
5: I guess. So what'd you do?
6: Well, we went back to my place.
5: No kidding.
6: At which point, I called him a cab.
5: Well played.
6: Thanks. There are always options. Drinking and driving isn't one of them. A message from this station and the Brewers of Canada.
7: From the National Newsroom of the Canadian Press, I'm John Kennedy. Alberta Premier Daniel Smith has pitched a new bitumen pipeline to the BC coast just hours after Prime Minister Mark Carney announced a deal with BC to make it possible.
8: Smith and Carney stood together in Calgary to announce that Alberta has formally submitted a proposed route to Carney's Major Projects Office. The line would follow closely along a route already traversed by the Trans Mountain Pipeline. The pipeline would run from northeast of Edmonton to the southern BC coast, delivering more than 1 million barrels per day to tankers and then on to Asian markets. Bill Graveland, The Canadian Press, Calgary.
7: Canadian and Filipino leaders have signed agreements on energy, natural resources, labor, and tourism.
9: Prime Minister Mark Carney hosted Philippine President Ferdinand Marcos Jr. in Vancouver. The agreements they signed are meant to boost economic activity between the two countries. They include a memorandum that seeks more protection for Filipino workers in Canada and more labor mobility. The two leaders reinforce their shared priorities and their hope for a bilateral trade deal. They aim to have that concluded by the time Carney heads to Manila for a summit in November. Jason White, The Canadian Press.
7: The BC Nurses Union says it's starting targeted job action as it aims for a new contract. Union President Adrian Gear says nurses will stop working non-essential overtime and performing non-nursing tasks like processing doctors' orders and answering phones as they start the first phase of job action. Gear says the union doesn't plan to withdraw labor during the phase to minimize impact on patients.
10: Our hope is that this will apply pressure on the employer and will not disturb patient care or disrupt it.
7: The Health Employers Association of BC says talks to reach a new deal will resume next week. Flooding in Saskatchewan has forced more communities to declare states of emergency, with one First Nation having evacuated some residents. The Saskatchewan Public Health Agency says 11 communities issued alerts over the past week following torrential rainfall. The agency's Tyler Harrison says 9 people from the Côté First Nation northeast of Regina were forced to flee the community.
11: If need be, we do have staff available for communities to help as well, for boots on the ground. But basically, we do have people in place to help navigate the process for these communities.
7: Other communities dealing with flooding in the province's central east region include Kenora, Camsack, and Norquay. Not everyone is happy about Taylor Swift and Travis Kelce's plan to tie the knot at New York City's Madison Square Garden. A city permit says a full street closure is expected near the Manhattan Arena as crews set up multiple entrance and drive-through tents. One of the owners of the restaurant across the street calls it ridiculous and worries about losing business during street closures. This is The Canadian Press. In sports, Gonzalo Ramos scored in stoppage time with a header as Cristiano Ronaldo, who had earlier converted a penalty kick, watched from the bench as Portugal defeated Croatia 2-1 in Toronto. The game ended in controversy as Croatia thought it had tied things up 2-2 in the very last moments, but offside was called as VAR ruled no goal. Croatia fans threw bottles on the field and whistled in protest. Jake McCarthy drove in 4 runs. Mickey Moniak had 2 RBIs and finished in a triple shy of a cycle, with the Colorado Rockies beating the Miami Marlins 14-4 to split their 4-game series. McCarthy and Moniak both homered, while Moniak went deep for the 3rd straight game. Shakira Austin had 21 points and 9 rebounds as the Washington Mystics beat the Atlanta Dream 81-76. The Mystics finished with 31 field goals and 27 turnovers. Atlanta has lost 4 straight games, all of which were on the road. From the Canadian Press, I'm John Kennedy.
12: There is a chance of showers overnight tonight, a risk of a thunder shower as well. Fog patches will develop in the overnight hours, only getting down to a low of 19 degrees for Friday, clearing in the morning. Again, that heat warning in effect for the Halifax area and much of Nova Scotia. Temperatures in the HRM on Friday expected to hit a high of 31 degrees, but feel closer to 40 when you factor in the humidity. Friday night, clear skies, only getting down to a low of 20 degrees.
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0: NFL history in touchdown catches. Because of his standing in the sports world, many of the guests at this wedding, they're going to be noteworthy sports stars. Patrick Mahomes, Jason Kelce, Andy Reid, George Kittle. Like, these football stars, they're going to be there. And if you have a large collection of sports stars somewhere, that's a sports story. The wedding celebration is being held in the most famous arena on planet Earth, Madison Square Garden. Are you really going to say that if an uber-famous celebrity is building a freaking Disney castle inside the Mecca, blocking off streets in downtown Manhattan to do so, we shouldn't be talking about it? Whoa, whoa, whoa. Josh, it's July. We need to be talking more baseball. Hey, talk more soccer, sports guy. What are you doing? Well, no football or basketball games are being played. Yeah. What are you doing in July talking about this incredibly interesting story that everybody's talking about? You got the entire Knicks starting five, apparently, invited to this thing. No, don't talk about it. Not a sports story. This is the rare story that touches almost every aspect of our culture. That's what makes it interesting. Like, if you want to grade the interest level of a story, whatever story touches or intersects with the most aspects of our culture, those are the most interesting stories. When you think about what makes up our culture, you think about things like music and sports and entertainment and fame and celebrity. You think about sex. You think about race. You think about drugs. You think about traditions. You think about celebrities. You think about values. You think about symbols. All these things. It's a wide concoction of things that make up culture. And the more boxes you check, the more interesting the story is. For example, biggest story of the 1990s, most extreme story you could maybe bring up, the OJ story. What made that the largest story in America? Well, it was the intersection of race and crime and sports and entertainment and fame. This is a story, Taylor Swift, Travis Kelce, about sports, about music, about fame, about wealth, about traditions, about symbols. It's about so many things. And that's what makes it a very interesting story. That's what makes it absolutely a sports story. 310-840-4910. Got a feeling some folks don't like the LeBron James stance that he's going to be a Cleveland Cavalier. Just preparing you for it now. Just preparing you for it now, Johnny, in Atlanta. 310-840-4910. Westwood One Sports Night. 300 markets across the country and in Canada. Johnny, he's going to be a Cleveland Cavalier. How do you feel about it?
1: I don't think it's going to work out. I think him and James Harden have conflict because guess what? Them stupid shots he was doing in the playoffs, doesn't mention it saying that. You know LeBron's going to say something, and he going to want James Harden up out of that. So,
0: well, then James Harden's out of there.
1: I agree with you. I don't see why they don't sign him. So I guess you are. Did he sign with him, or you just thinking he's going to sign with him?
0: No, he did not sign with them. I'm saying he will sign with the Cleveland Cavaliers. I'm saying to you that I don't think James Harden would be a deterrent. I think if LeBron says, I don't know how I feel about James Harden being here, well, guess what? James Harden's being shipped off, and they might tag a pick with it to make that happen.
1: I think he was going to go to the 76ers because...
0: You think he's going to the Sixers? Okay.
1: I think Jalen Brown can play with it because LeBron is not a ball hog. He'll get his points, but he's proven to give up the last shot because he get clowned for it every time. So I hope he goes to the 76ers because that's the only shot he has getting to the championship if he goes to the 76ers. And my thing on the Travis Kelce and Taylor Swift, I'm waiting for the divorce tape. I'm waiting for the split up. All right.
0: Why? You don't believe in love? Come on. There he goes. 310-840-4910. Not a believer in love, Johnny in Atlanta. What's good to Adam in Massachusetts? For the record, LeBron still hasn't made his decision yet. I'm saying he's going to Cleveland. What say you, Adam?
2: This is Ed.
0: Oh, hey, Ed. My apologies for that. Where's LeBron James?
2: It's okay. I just wanted to say this is from the past. When LeBron goes to a team, he's already making arrangements with the management before he decides to pick that team. Mm-hmm. He has his coach in place, and then he decides what players stay and go that are already on the team. So I believe that that's what he'll do. Excuse me, sir?
0: Well, I mean, you don't think that's already happened then? Like, you're saying we need to follow...
2: Oh, you're saying it's already in progress?
0: No, I'm asking you. You said... Hey, this is what's happened in the past. Do you think a coach has already been lined up for LeBron?
2: I believe so. Is he's not already on? He's not already signed with Cleveland, right?
0: No, he's not. He's not signed with Cleveland. Where is the place? You think though? You said LeBron's already got a coach in place. Where are we looking at?
2: I believe whatever team he decides to go with, he'll decide the management will assist him, and whatever team will work with him on, that's what I'm just saying. Thank you for taking my call.
0: Yeah, of course. Thanks for the call. It's good to hear from you. 310-840-4910 if you want in on the program. Up next, we have Bets the Place. We call it Graham's Gambling. It includes a three-leg parlay for World Cup action on Friday. 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
14: From the 95.7 News Desk, I'm Chris Halef. Here's what's making news this hour. It was a warm and muggy day in Halifax, and that heat only expected to ramp up to the end of the week. Our meteorologist Carl Lamb says we won't be seeing much relief as heat warnings remain in effect.
15: That humidity has just kind of sat with us pretty much all day long, and it will be with us for tonight, too, because overnight lows are closer to the 20-degree mark. And we will have plenty of fog developing for tonight. And actually, an overnight low near 20 is closer to our average daytime high for this time of year, which is 22.
14: Lamb says Friday will be the hottest day, with temperatures forecast to hit the low 30s, feeling closer to 40 with the humidity. He says we'll be warm on Saturday again before things start to cool off a bit on Sunday and into next week. A Halifax pilot project offering surplus city land for affordable housing has so far resulted in one project. Last Tuesday, Halifax Regional Council unanimously approved the sale of 48 Pinecrest Drive in North Dartmouth to the housing nonprofit Rooted. The municipality will sell the property for $1. The lot has an estimated market value of about $300,000 and sits between two properties the nonprofit already owns. For more news, you can follow us on Twitter or at halifax.citynews.ca.
16: There is a chance of showers overnight tonight, a risk of a thunder shower as well. Fog patches will develop in the overnight hours, only getting down to a low of 19 degrees for Friday, clearing in the morning. Again, that heat warning in effect for the Halifax area and much of Nova Scotia. Temperatures in the HRM on Friday expected to hit a high of 31 degrees, but feel closer to 40 when you factor in the humidity. Friday night, clear skies, only getting down to a low of 20 degrees.
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0: better teams in this tournament. They're not France. They're not playing at that level. I'm not sure that anybody is. But they've played about as well as just about anybody this side of France. Spain has not been as great as they're capable of being. You still look at that and say, boy, if it comes together, what they could be. England, not good at all in their round of 32 game, not good at all in their second group game, just okay in their third group game. So some of the teams that have the brand names have not played that well. The U.S. has played exceptionally well. They've performed well. They've gotten really good results. They have three victories against quality opposition. All their three victories were all against teams that advanced to the round of 32. They've played really well. So I'm more interested in what can you get done? Can you get this game? Can you get to the, like, what can you do? And then I'll, at the end of it, maybe take a look at it and say, okay, here's what I thought happened relative to what was possible. But right now I am looking at them like I would look at an Illinois in the NCAA tournament coming into the second weekend and saying, what can you make happen for yourself?
1: Do you buy in cultural stakes? So you're talking about the soccer stakes, but in terms of each level you advance, being that this is a stateside United States World Cup, the cultural stakes that come from being able to advance in that type of tournament setting.
0: You know, I think that over the course of the 3 weeks or so now that we've had this tournament going on, I think they've probably drawn in just about everybody, short of making this surprise, shocking, ridiculous trip to the final, say. I think they've drawn in just about it. And if you look at the scenes, in not uncommon for KC's Power and Light District to be as electric as they were last night. I didn't do that on purpose. What we saw in D.C., what we saw in San Diego, the various scenes that we've seen around, in addition to obviously Santa Clara where the game was played, the World Cup creates a great fever for the sport when the U.S. does well. And they're doing really well right now. And the way they're playing is giving great hope to the sport. It still faces a lot of obstacles and will always face obstacles here that it doesn't elsewhere. The NFL, NBA, NHL, MLB are not going anywhere. The NWSL and MLS have to climb up that mountain, and they don't have to do that anywhere else. England barely, like, they in England, they follow darts, man. Like, that's okay, what's your second favorite sport? Darts. Snooker, you know, I mean, they just don't have that. And so that, you know, that's an advantage for them in this sphere. And it's one of the things that that American soccer fans and American soccer enterprises have to battle against. And so I think that the change that will happen, the progress that will happen now will be incremental. It will continue to grow. It will continue to advance. Whether it ultimately ever supplants the NHL as number four, and I'm talking not necessarily about, like, if you do a survey on what's your favorite sport, soccer's probably higher than hockey now. But in terms of the enterprises, the NWSL and MLS versus the NHL, it's not there yet. Might get there, but it's not there yet. And then, you know, you've got MLB and the NBA and NFL. And so it's the progress will be incremental. But if you look at this generation of players, they are the product of the World Cup being here in 94. And this is the best generation of players we've ever had. And there, we've had great players in the past. Landon Donovan would be, if he were 22 or 25 or whatever, would be among the best players on this team. Clint Dempsey would be among the best players on this team. And Clint would probably be a better player in today's soccer than he was 10, 12, 15 years ago, because he would have probably been taken into the FC Dallas Academy and taught the game every day, as opposed to having to drive like an hour and a half each way so he could go play club soccer back when he was in his teens. So we are making better players through the MLS academies and other similar enterprises. And so having had this World Cup here will energize that, will convince more young athletes, hey, that's a pretty cool sport. I want to play it. And it'll convince some that maybe don't seem like the best athletes as young people. That's a great sport because I'm running all the time and I don't want to stand in right field and wait for the ball to get hit to me. And that player may turn out to be something that no one saw coming.
1: Mike DeCourcy, the Sporting News. Let's actually close where we started. Movies, Obsession, Backrooms, surprise hits this summer. New Spielberg movie called Disclosure Day. The Odyssey, Christopher Nolan's 2 weeks out. What's your excitement level for the movies? Got about a minute and change here.
0: Yeah, keep checking Rotten Tomatoes to see if there's a rating yet on The Odyssey. Because when there's a Christopher Nolan film, there's so much excitement about it. I mean, he's really... The fact that... I love that Christopher Nolan can go into a studio and say, I want to make a multi-hundred-million-dollar film about The Odyssey. And they say, oh, yeah, okay, let's do it. Like, he can go in and make a film about anything, and they're going to say, here's your check.
1: And shoot it on film.
0: And he really does amazing work, and so he has that license. And so I'm fascinated to see what he can do with The Odyssey. I'll tell you a story about, you know, my retirement is 17 days away. And one of the things that I want to do in my retirement is I want to audit some literature classes. Because when I was in college, I was doing campus radio, some campus newspaper. I was doing a local newspaper covering high school sports. I was doing radio internships with Pittsburgh stations. And so, like, when I went into English 201 and they handed me The Odyssey, I looked through it and I'm like, I don't have time for this. And then I took the college level examination program course to get rid of that course. I got the credits for it through a 2.5 hour test or whatever, but I didn't have time for that. Well, so now I get Christopher Nolan to tell me what I missed by not sitting down and reading that book. So I'm super excited about that.
1: And somewhere Homer is smiling at the idea of that. Mike DeCourcy, Sporting News, congrats on the early retirement. Well, I hope in retirement you'll still make some time for your friends here at Westwood One Sports.
0: Oh, if you're willing to have me. I'm only semi-retiring, so I won't be totally irrelevant when you call.
1: Okay. See you in Detroit at the Final Four, I guess. Is that what you're saying there?
0: That's absolutely a plan. It's a few hours drive up the road.
1: It's an annual tradition. There goes Mike DeCourcy joining us from the Sporting News. During the NCAA tournament, we find time to have dinner and hang out. This is the first year, D-Day. Maybe this is the Westwood One bump that we were actually able to buy Mike DeCourcy's meal this time around. See, normally he takes care of us. We were able to take care of Mike DeCourcy this year. Made me very happy at the Final Four in Indianapolis. We, frankly, ate at the restaurant and the hotel over a 4 or 5 day span. We probably ate there 4 or 5 times, at least once a day. So we knew that menu pretty well. The buffalo wings, if memory served, pretty darn good. Happy with it. Shout out to our guy Linnell, who has been mastering a segment that has grown popular enough when done earlier in the week that we must continue it late in the week. Yes, we're dusting it off. Say what? Next on Westwood One Sports Night. 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
14: From the 95.7 News Desk, I'm Chris Halef. Here's what's making news this hour. It was a warm and muggy day in Halifax, and that heat only expected to ramp up to the end of the week. Our meteorologist Carl Lamb says we won't be seeing much relief as heat warnings remain in effect.
15: That humidity has just kind of sat with us pretty much all day long, and it will be with us for tonight, too, because overnight lows are closer to the 20-degree mark. And we will have plenty of fog developing for tonight. And actually, an overnight low near 20 is closer to our average daytime high for this time of year, which is 22.
14: Lamb says Friday will be the hottest day, with temperatures forecast to hit the low 30s, feeling closer to 40 with the humidity. He says we'll be warm on Saturday again before things start to cool off a bit on Sunday and into next week. A Halifax pilot project offering surplus city land for affordable housing has so far resulted in one project. Last Tuesday, Halifax Regional Council unanimously approved the sale of 48 Pinecrest Drive in North Dartmouth to the housing nonprofit Rooted. The municipality will sell the property for $1. The lot has an estimated market value of about $300,000 and sits between two properties the nonprofit already owns. For more news, you can follow us on Twitter or at halifax.citynews.ca.
16: There is a chance of showers overnight tonight, a risk of a thunder shower as well. Fog patches will develop in the overnight hours, only getting down to a low of 19 degrees for Friday, clearing in the morning. Again, that heat warning in effect for the Halifax area and much of Nova Scotia. Temperatures in the HRM on Friday expected to hit a high of 31 degrees, but feel closer to 40 when you factor in the humidity. Friday night, clear skies, only getting down to a low of 20 degrees.
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0: Do you have a favorite Taylor Swift song, Denton Day?
1: Not one that I'm like super passionate about. I like her music, but I don't have like a favorite song.
0: Back to December, my personal favorite. Wildest Dreams, probably number two on the list. Taylor Swift, Travis Kelce, Wedding Celebration Day. It's here. It's arrived. Our America's Royal Wedding. We've made it.
1: What time do you think Taylor Swift's going to wake up?
0: 6 a.m.
1: It's late. She have an owner's suite that she's getting ready in?
0: Do you think she's sleeping at the garden?
1: I have no idea.
0: She lives in New York City.
1: I don't think she's sleeping in her own bed, though.
0: That's an interesting thought, especially considering the New York Post has reported they got married today. So I don't know what the protocol is. Like, I assume that, well, if you get married in a private ceremony, do you still wear the dress?
1: A dress, yeah. I don't know if it would be the same one. You probably, in their instance, you would save the big wedding dress for the big celebration.
0: Taylor Swift probably is known to have multiple outfit changes.
1: There's a rumor probably, that there's six dresses. Five to throw off the paparazzi, and then one that's the actual dress.
0: Why do you need extra dresses to throw off the paparazzi? Who's seeing the dresses? Like, they're in bags.
1: You're asking the wrong person. I can't think like a billionaire.
0: Understood.
1: A billionaire, super famous person. Who even comes up with that idea?
0: Do you think there's going to be a post-wedding press conference, that this is what the New Heights thing is, that they're going to task some like actual reporter to ask questions for the record so that we have it on the New Heights podcast?
1: If I had to guess, when you say post-press conference, what is the what's the time limit there?
0: I don't know.
1: Because they're going to be drunk off their ass.
0: I just want to... Because someone is writing in. Can't wait to listen to the post-game, live reaction, all of that. Like, tomorrow, do expect that, free-for-all Friday, that we're going to treat this like a game. We might have, based on some of the reports we get, we might have a most valuable player. Maybe we could figure out a way to get it sponsored. I don't know. We can have... There might be some sound that we can react to. Like, we should treat this as if it's a game.
1: If we get good quality sound, but I have a feeling...
0: Winners and losers?
1: I have a feeling the security for phones is going to be tight.
0: Oh, yeah. Like, we're gonna masters...
1: Like, you're not getting the phone. Protocol. Apparently, they have jammers, so you can't get a drone, any drone footage. So you want to sneak a peek at Madison Square Garden.
0: Make sure, by the way, you're subscribed to the show. Westwood One Sports Night, Apple Podcasts, Spotify, if you miss any of the program. And YouTube, Westwood One Sports Night. Mm-hmm. Spencer writes in, so Linnell has an invite. Correct. That's where Linnell is this weekend. I'm jealous. Just a little jealous. It's okay. Let's close things out by putting this show to bed.
1: We are waiting confirmation, Josh, but it's going to be confirmed probably tomorrow. Maybe Monday if they want to give Taylor Swift her shine. Justin Bieber is going to be performing at halftime of the World Cup final. And
0: what?
1: Yeah. So here's the thing.
0: The Biebs!
1: He has the potential to go on one of the craziest runs that we've seen a musical artist ever go on. He headlined Coachella.
0: Mm-hmm.
1: Got it renicknamed to Biebercella. He's going to be performing at halftime of the World Cup. And I've been on record on this show, and I stand by it. If it's not Taylor Swift, it should be Justin Bieber at the Super Bowl. doing all three of those things in a 10-month period, as well as the NHL thing, which is kind of whatever. But those three things in a 10-month period,
0: Grammys,
1: that's
0: too.
1: Insane.
0: He made his comeback on the Grammys where he performed in his underwear.
1: He did do that.
0: Yeah. I like it. I didn't know halftime at the World Cup was a thing.
1: Yeah, Madonna is going to be there. BTS going to be there. Now Justin Bieber.
0: Oh, so it's three acts in one?
1: I don't know how that's going to act. I don't know how long halftime's going to be for the final.
0: I would take it not crazy length. I don't know that, though. I sincerely don't know how long halftime of the World Cup final is. But to facilitate those types of stars, that'll be interesting. So Bieber is your bet for next year's Super Bowl halftime show.
1: Yes.
0: That's
1: because I mean,
0: that's
1: how
0: what
1: much,
0: you've been on record for.
1: How much bigger do you get from Bad Bunny if it's not Taylor Swift?
0: I think you're on to something.
1: I mean, they've done something to where they've gone so high up the ladder that there's a lot of people that if you go in that direction, it falls like a massive, it feels like a massive fall.
0: I've been on record with a different act saying, have we talked about this?
1: Yeah, you want Harry Styles.
0: No, I said Harry could get it. Post Malone.
1: Ew.
0: I just think he, in terms of his catalog that he's put together, and he's around and willing, I think Post Malone's a big enough name that he could get it now. I think he could. Now, obviously, it's under, we both agree that Taylor gets offered it first. So this is all under the preamble of, okay, when Taylor, if Taylor says no, who's going to be the act?
1: Right.
0: I don't think Post is crazy. I don't. And I don't think Harry Styles is crazy. And I think it's a great idea that you're suggesting, too, with Biebs. The Biebs, glad you're throwing it out there. We'll see what happens. This has been Westwood One Sports Night. Drake Toll on the way. See ya.
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5: From the National Newsroom of the Canadian Press, I'm Rob Westgate. Canada is getting a new pipeline to the West Coast. Announced yesterday by Prime Minister Mark Carney and Alberta Premier Danielle Smith, the new project will run from northeast of Edmonton to the southern coast of BC, delivering more than 1 million barrels per day to tankers and then onto Asian markets. Carney says the proposed route, which will match the Trans Mountain Pipeline, makes the most sense because the line already exists and serves as a gateway to the world's fastest growing markets.
6: This is more than just an accord. It's also an approach that gives certainty to our businesses to build. Canada and Alberta will be equal partners in this project. As I said, meaningful ownership stakes available for Indigenous communities. We'll also benefit from Indigenous contracting and employment alongside funding to strengthen that capacity.
5: Alberta Premier Danielle Smith says the profits from this pipeline will generate billions in revenues over the coming decades for the provincial and federal government and will also enrich Indigenous communities who choose to partner with them. Now over to Manitoba, where Premier Wab Kanu says federal help is needed after touring some flood-hit areas in the province. He says he made the request for assistance on Wednesday and is still talking with the federal officials. Kanu says locals and first responders in the Swan River Valley could use some relief.
7: The idea is to get some more boots on the ground. You got homeowners who are stressed out and have been pulling all-nighters. You've got frontline service people, first responders. We just talked to some folks from the wildfire service on our way out at the airport. So people have been going hard for day after day.
5: The flooding forced Swan River to evacuate certain parts of the town and then led to the shutdown of the emergency department in the city of Dauphin. Now, onto the international stage with a remarkable story of survival. 8 days after two earthquakes in Venezuela led to the collapse of buildings, rescuers managed to pull a 43-year-old security guard out alive from the rubble of a complex. He was in the basement and was able to stay alive thanks to a pocket of air in his workstation. Rescuers managed to make contact with the man over the weekend, passing him water and nutrients through a narrow shaft until he was pulled out to safety. Los Angeles County Deputy Chief Chris Ollander was part of one of the international teams to help with the rescue.
8: This was a three-story residential apartment building over a subterranean garage, and our victim was trapped in a guard tower two stories below grade, and there was a neighboring high-rise building that was leaning into the building that we were working on.
5: Nearly 3,000 people have been confirmed killed in the disaster. And finally, Maritimers are being told to prepare for a couple of days of high temperatures and humidity. A big heat wave that began earlier this week in Ontario and Quebec is making its way east. Environment Canada yesterday reporting the Fredericton International Airport was the hottest location in the country for parts of yesterday afternoon, hitting temperatures of around 34 degrees Celsius. This is the Canadian Press. In sports, starting off with some World Cup action, Switzerland has advanced to the round of 16 after posting a 2-0 win over Algeria at BC Place. The Swiss will next face the winner of Friday's round of 32 match between Colombia and Ghana on July 7th in Vancouver. Calgary Stampeders quarterback Vernon Adams Jr. threw 6 touchdown passes and rushed for 1 in a 58-36 win over the visiting Toronto Argonauts in the Stampede Bowl. Adams tied the franchise record for touchdown passes in a single game. Over to the MLB now, where Bryce Miller took a no-hitter into the 7th inning and the Seattle Mariners edged the Los Angeles Angels 1-0 to finish a 3-game sweep. Cal Raleigh coaxed a bases-loaded walk with 2 outs in the 6th to force home the only run of the game. And finally, in some WNBA action, the Dallas Wings beat the Connecticut Sun 86-83. Canadian Alea Edwards had 11 points for Connecticut. From the Canadian Press, I'm Rob Westgate.
9: There is a chance of showers overnight tonight, a risk of a thunder shower as well. Fog patches will develop in the overnight hours, only getting down to a low of 19 degrees for Friday, clearing in the morning. Again, that heat warning in effect for the Halifax area and much of Nova Scotia. Temperatures in the HRM on Friday expected to hit a high of 31 degrees, but feel closer to 40 when you factor in the humidity. Friday night, clear skies, only getting down to a low of 20 degrees.
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0: in the night and watch you breathe. Hey! Kiss me once, cause you know I had a...
1: This is Westwood One Sports Night. Here's Josh Graham.
2: Crank up that Taylor Swift. That's right, darling, deep cut. Paper rings. Taylor Swift and Travis Kelce apparently are already married, according to the New York Post. That happened privately Thursday. This weekend at MSG's just the celebration. That might be among the most grandeur weddings that you will see. So rather than talk about the most bougie weddings that you've attended, how about tell us the opposite of that? What's the worst wedding you've ever gone to? What? Tell us the awkward. Tell us the drama. We want to hear it in honor of the Taylor Swift Travis Kelce wedding at 310-840-4910. And we're going to play a special edition of In or Out, Kelce Swift wedding edition, in about 20 minutes. Getting to the Lakers. The LA Lakers moves kind of have flown under the radar a bit because of the Jaylen Brown trade on July the 1st. But the way that this roster looks, it needs to be talked about. Some are wondering, what is this going to look like once the season starts? This version of the LA Lakers. Well, to best answer that question, rather than thinking forward, how about turn the clock back? Specifically, turn the clock back exactly 20 years ago. The Lakers of 2026-2027 are going to look a lot like the Lakers of 06-07. To start this positively, the Lakers do once again have perhaps the most lethal scorer in the NBA. One of the most lethal offensive threats in his prime. In 06, it was prime Kobe Bryant when he won back-to-back scoring titles. Similarly, Luka Doncic has won two of the last three scoring titles for LA, both in the absolute primes of their careers, mid-2000s Kobe, mid-2020s Luka Doncic. There's one commonality. Unfortunately for LA, a lot like 2006, the supporting cast, it just isn't enough to compete for anything. It's not enough to meet the lofty standard of that brand and that organization. See, the era of the Lakers that we're talking about, to be specific, this is post-Shaquille O'Neal, pre-Pau Gasol. It's in between title-winning eras during that decade. That decade was bookended by later titles, but this is the era that's in between those two. Those teams 20 years ago, the supporting cast, Caron Butler, Lamar Odom, Luke Walton, Smush Parker, both in 06 and 07, the Lakers finished 7th in the West. The best Laker moments during those two seasons was when they played the Suns in the first round and Kobe hit a right elbow jumper at the buzzer and did the patented fist pump with his teeth being clenched. Is this supporting cast

0: it's never good. It's never good. They dance well, but all of a sudden they fall over. Their shoes are falling. They're stumbling. They're so sloshed.
1: You can't say they dance well and then they fall over. It's either one or the other. You're either dancing well and not falling over, or you're falling over and not dancing well.
0: No, you dance in the very beginning pretty good.
1: There goes Mr. Positive from Michigan. Think we might have a bad signal on you. 310-840-4910. Let's go to Emily, who's in San Diego. Emily, what do you have in honor of the Taylor Swift Travis Kelce wedding?
2: Well, first of all, I want to tell you, you are one passionate radio personality that I can't get enough of. Okay?
1: Thank you, Emily.
2: And then you're passionate about Taylor Swift and Travis Kelce. I love that.
1: I am. It is, for those who don't know, I think it's bigger than America's 250th birthday this weekend. I think it's the biggest thing to happen at Madison Square Garden this year. Yes, that includes NBA Finals games. I think it's America's royal wedding. That's the closest thing America's had to a royal wedding is what I think we're going to see this weekend. So, yes, for those who don't know, that's how big I am on it.
2: Yeah. Now, for that one guy a while ago that I didn't catch his conversation, but I heard the very end of the blah, blah, blah, because I was out of the car. You know, what you said about it is a sports thing, it's a money thing, Taylor Swift is as much into sports as Travis Kelce is. I think that I enjoy your passion, and if anyone else to call in and say something about Taylor Swift,
1: you'll fight him in the street, Emily. You'll fight him in the street.
2: I will fight him in the street. And you know what?
1: Thank you, Emily.
2: How about those Chiefs?
1: There you go, Emily. There she goes in San Diego. So here, that's a word for anybody out there. There goes Emily in San Diego. That if you have issues with the Taylor Swift, Travis Kelce coverage, Emily's going to come to your city, College Game Day style, and fight you in the street. That's what she's going to do. So be ready for that. Nick is in Cleveland, 310-840-4910. Nick, I want a bad wedding story. Give it to me.
3: Oh, I got the worst one, buddy. So it was when Ohio made same-sex marriage legal for the first time. I was at the first guy-on-guy wedding. Out of 100 people, maybe 15 people showed up to the reception. And not only was that awkward, but the person that did the wedding said, "I now pronounce you husband and wife." And the whole room went silent because it was two guys. I looked at my wife. I said, "We got to go."
1: Against. Yeah, I've been to a couple of gay weddings. You don't say husband and wife. You say
3: no. It was horrible. Husband, hey, we had to go.
1: Oh boy. But I bet that's it was a fun reception, though. All right. Thanks for the call.
3: It was short. It was short. Thank you. Bye bye.
1: It was short. There you go. There goes Nick in Cleveland. Yeah, gotta make sure. That's why I think the year was important there, like right when things were changing, and then got to get the nomenclature right a little bit. Let's go to Josh. He's in Illinois. Josh, do you think you can top that? What do you
4: I
1: have
4: can
1: in
4: top
1: terms
4: it.
1: Of,
4: yes.
1: All right, what do you got? Tell me.
4: So I was this live audio engineer for like wedding bands. I've been to like 1,200 weddings in my life. I've been doing it for like 30 years. And there was this one wedding I remember that it was out in a barn on a private property outside. They had a tent outside of it as well. And I'm standing there, you know, just waiting for the band to kick on or whatnot. And the wedding cake is sitting there. It's a beautiful 4-tier cake. I remember it was chocolate, dark. And I'm looking at it from like 15 feet away, and it's like moving. And I'm like, what the hell? So I walk over, and I like look at it, and I swat, and about 1,000 flies fly off this cake. And I'm like, you got to be freaking kidding me. So I ran and grabbed the wedding planner as fast as I can. And I grab her. I go, you got to see this right now. You got to come. So I bring her over and she looks at the cake and she's like, what? And I swatted my hand in front of her and like another 500 flies that all came back, flew off this wedding cake. And this is like 6:30 at night. You know, the dinner is not even until like 7:30. And I'm like, what do we do? And I'm like, just have them come out right now, cut the cake right after the first dance, bring the cake inside, get rid of it. they had some lady that was working there with like programs fanning this cake for like 2.5-3 hours, just fanning this cake.
1: Oh my gosh.
4: And I'm like, just bring the cake inside, cut it.
1: Does this qualify as the bride doesn't need to know the details? The ignorance is bliss.
4: Maybe,
1: just as long as there aren't flies there in the moment.
4: Maybe, but I think the bride wanted the cake cut like after dinner, you know, right before or whatever it was. So I'm talking like 1,000 flies fly off this cake. It's a huge cake. The bottom tier had to have been 2.5 feet across. And this lady sat there fanning it for like 2.5 hours.
1: I think you might be the leader in the clubhouse right now.
4: Can I tell you the best part? They cut the whole outside of the cake off and they served the inside of the cake still.
1: Did you have a bite?
4: No, definitely not.
1: Yeah, that's probably why. That's an excellent story. I think that's the leader in the clubhouse right now. 310-840-4910 if you think you can top it. That's outstanding stuff there. I love the direction that we're headed in here. We'll get to more of those calls. 310-840-4910. We're also dusting off an oldie but a goodie. 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
5: 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The Celtics are trading the former Finals MVP to the Sixers for Paul George and a bundle of draft picks. Does the addition of Brown make Philly a legit challenger to New York in the East? 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
12: From the 95.7 News Desk, I'm Chris Halef. Here's what's making news this hour. It was a warm and muggy day in Halifax, and that heat only expected to ramp up to the end of the week. Our meteorologist Carl Lamb says we won't be seeing much relief as heat warnings remain in effect.
8: That humidity has just kind of sat with us pretty much all day long, and it will be with us for tonight, too, because overnight lows are closer to the 20-degree mark, and we will have plenty of fog developing for tonight. And actually, an overnight low near 20 is closer to our average daytime high for this time of year, which is 22.
12: Lamb says Friday will be the hottest day, with temperatures forecast to hit the low 30s, feeling closer to 40 with the humidity. He says we'll be warm on Saturday again before things start to cool off a bit on Sunday and into next week. A Halifax pilot project offering surplus city land for affordable housing has so far resulted in one project. Last Tuesday, Halifax Regional Council unanimously approved the sale of 48 Pinecrest Drive in North Dartmouth to the housing nonprofit Rooted. The municipality will sell the property for $1. The lot has an estimated market value of about $300,000 and sits between two properties the nonprofit already owns. For more news, you can follow us on Twitter or at halifax.citynews.ca.
10: There is a chance of showers overnight tonight, a risk of a thunder shower as well. Fog patches will develop in the overnight hours, only getting down to a low of 19 degrees for Friday, clearing in the morning. Again, that heat warning in effect for the Halifax area and much of Nova Scotia. Temperatures in the HRM on Friday expected to hit a high of 31 degrees, but feel closer to 40 when you factor in the humidity. Friday night, clear skies, only getting down to a low of 20 degrees.
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0: This is Westwood One Sports Night. Here's Josh Graham.
1: Is Mr. Perfectly Fine? Deep cut Taylor Swift. Respect it. 310-840-4910. In honor of the Taylor Swift Travis Kelce wedding, we're asking you to tell us about the worst wedding stories you have. Before we hear from Jaylen Brown, the newest Philadelphia 76er, let's see what DA in Colorado has cooked for us. DA, heard a lot of great stories so far. Let's see if you can top it.
2: Well, I don't know about topping it, but I was the drama of this story. Anyway, I was the best man in the wedding, and we did the normal, you know, bachelor things. You know, I worked at a strip bar, so anyway, girls, no problem. So we had a good time with a lot of drinks. But anyway, when he passed out, I made the mistake of writing on his forehead with a non-erasable marker. That was the first bad thing I did.
1: Was there a kind of the male anatomy that was on the forehead? Was that what was written?
2: No, I didn't do that. However, that's a great idea too. I wrote something obscene. But the second part that I did was, it was a Catholic wedding and they have to kneel down at some point, right?
1: Uh-huh.
2: So on his shoes I wrote "Save Me" so that the audience could read it. That didn't go over very well.
1: I bet it did not. How is your friendship with this guy now?
2: Oh, actually, we're still really good friends, but it did take a while for her to get over it, and more for her. She was really mad. She was pissed.
1: Oh, yeah. Mm-hmm. I bet you. DA, that's an excellent call.
2: I thought it was funny, and not so much.
1: I hear you, DA. There goes DA from Colorado. That might be the best story that we hear so far here. There goes DA from Colorado. Getting to Jaylen Brown. Heard him speak. Thank goodness he's out there twitching. He's on Twitch. He's saying things. And among the things he said, well, essentially the entire thing here is blaming Brad Stevens for all of this happening. Him not being a Boston Celtic anymore and now being a member of the Sixers. Here was Jaylen speaking about Brad Stevens.
3: I wasn't thrilled with the amount of respect that was showed during this process. I think there was a bit of a lack of respect. I think it was fine at one point, and then out of nowhere, things just kind of went left. You know, I think Brad is probably getting a lot of the criticism. I wasn't thrilled the way he facilitated some of the conversations, but I definitely think there's more to it. I just wish that the more to it could have been explained to me. One thing I wish in this whole process, my integrity and character haven't been attacked so much during this whole process.
1: It sounded like for a second he was going to defend Brad Stevens there. A lot of people are blaming Brad, and usually there's a but it's, yeah, and actually he probably is to blame. And there wasn't a lot of defense there. He did tell the story about essentially being the Jamal Matt Adams meme, essentially, you know, the one where he's trying to walk into the Jets facility. Here he was, pretty much saying so much on Twitch.
4: Practice out the facility and the garden.
3: Facility. I went up to the facility. My
4: key card.
3: My key card got rejected. Damn. I just wanted to see if it was real. Like, let me chat. Let me. Damn.
4: They let you clear that.
3: Damn. They packed me up, bro. It's crazy. No, we're gonna be all right. We're gonna be all right, Philly. We got my Philly shifters in the building.
4: All the Bulls.
3: Yeah, we're going to pull
4: my
3: up
4: young
3: on, a,
4: Bulls.
3: On a jump.
4: Practice out the facility.
1: Yeah, there he goes. Jaylen Brown. Talking about being a Philadelphia 76er. And listen, Jaylen Brown, he immediately let Chums or his camp know that he wasn't asking for a trade. However, he didn't really. It is an interesting thing that players do where you're being rumored in all these trades for weeks and weeks and weeks, but then we don't get the report that, oh, you didn't want to be traded until after you're traded. Like, how come we don't get the Shams report prior to him being traded? By the way, Jaylen Brown wants to remain a Celtic. After he went out there and said the most fun he ever had was this past season when Jason Tatum wasn't around. It is interesting how that always seems to work out. Make sure if you haven't already, you're subscribed to the YouTube channel and to the podcast. Search Westwood One Sports Night. You can watch the show in addition to listening to it. Mike DeCourcy is going to join us in a little over an hour. Mike is as plugged in as anybody on the World Cup. Hall of Fame sports writer from the Sporting News. We'll get into the Americans and how they're going to react without Flo Balogun against Belgium in Monday night's round of 16 match. We do have the ratings in, by the way. 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The U.S. World Cup ratings are in from last night. And it set an American English broadcast record for a soccer match at 24.4 million average viewers. That is the rating from last night on Fox. It is the highest rated American soccer broadcast in English. The average audience, 24.4 million. It peaked at 31.7 million. The previous average mark, the previous average record for ratings in a American soccer match, the U.S. Women's World Cup final in 2015, that was the one that the Americans won in a walk, 22.3 million watched the Americans win it all in that match. So that's a really big number. When you're talking about the impact of soccer, you might hear the people say, well, who cares? Who watches soccer? For perspective of how big 24.4 million average viewers are, that rating, the average viewership of the NBA Finals this year was 20.6 million. And that was the highest rated NBA Finals since Michael Jordan's last year in 1998. 20.6 million average viewers. 4 million more watching the United States play Bosnia, not in a final or a semifinal or a quarterfinal. Round of 32 match, drawing 24.4, and that's only going to grow. Monday nights, 8 p.m., prime time, baby. The U.S. playing Belgium, you should expect that number to grow. That's going to do an incredible number. You just know it when that time comes. So, U.S. soccer drawing a monster rating. At some point, I do want to share my worst wedding story, because I feel like mine might top all the ones that we've been hearing so far. And we've heard some pretty strong ones, and we appreciate the calls and will continue to take those calls as we move forward. But feel pretty strongly about what we're coming to the table with. In addition to that, where will LeBron James be playing his basketball next season? Our list on this show has been narrowed to one team, and you can hold us to it. That prediction is next on Westwood One Sports Night.
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6: From the National Newsroom of the Canadian Press, I'm Rob Westgate. Alberta Premier Danielle Smith has pitched a new bitumen pipeline to the BC coast just hours after Prime Minister Mark Carney announced a deal with BC to make it possible.
7: Smith and Carney stood together in Calgary to announce that Alberta has formally submitted a proposed route to Carney's Major Projects Office. The line would follow closely along a route already traversed by the Trans Mountain Pipeline. The pipeline would run from northeast of Edmonton to the southern BC coast, delivering more than 1 million barrels per day to tankers and then on to Asian markets. Bill Graveland, The Canadian Press, Calgary.
6: Meanwhile, an expert on Asia says the Philippine president's visit to Vancouver shows Canada's four-year-old Indo-Pacific strategy is starting to bear fruit. Prime Minister Mark Carney and Philippine President Ferdinand Marcos Jr. signed agreements during yesterday's visit on energy, natural resources, labor, and tourism. Asia-Pacific Foundation Vice President Vina Najabula says the Philippines is looking to Canada for oil, gas, and nuclear technology. While Carney and his predecessor Justin Trudeau had visited Asian leaders abroad, Najabula thinks that those leaders coming to Canada highlights their country's interest in what we have to offer. Canadians continue to hop on board airplanes even as ticket prices remain well above last year's levels.
8: Travel search platform Kayak says domestic economy airfares stood 11% higher in late June than a year earlier, while international fares were comparable year over year. Air Canada and other major North American airlines have said demand going into peak travel season is proving resilient despite geopolitical instability in parts of the world. Travel expert Barry Choi says as long as demand holds steady, airlines have little incentive to lower their fares despite fuel prices coming back down to earth. Michelle Zedekian, The Canadian Press.
6: Tragedy has struck overseas. Officials in Pakistan say an overcrowded passenger bus went out of control and fell into a ravine, killing at least 40 people and injuring eight more. They say the vehicle was carrying its own passengers and the passengers from another bus, which had broken down. The accident happened in the southwestern corner of the country. Unfortunately, such crashes are common due to poor road conditions, inadequate enforcement of traffic laws, and unsafe driving practices. And finally, Switzerland has defeated Algeria 2-0 at BC Place, meaning the European team will return to the stadium for a third time next week for Vancouver's final act as World Cup host. BC native and Swiss fan Hans Schranz says it was meaningful for him to be able to watch his team play twice in his home province.
9: It's sad that Vancouver is kind of at the close of their portion of the World Cup, but you know what, just the opportunity to have so many games here, and I'm really proud of how Vancouver did everything in hosting.
6: Switzerland will take on the winner between Colombia and Ghana in the round of 16 match at BC Place on Tuesday at 1 p.m. This is the Canadian Press. In sports, Switzerland has advanced to the round of 16 at the World Cup after posting a 2-0 win over Algeria at BC Place. The Swiss will next face the winner of Friday's round of 32 match between Colombia and Ghana. And whoever the Swiss face, they'll be staying in the lucky confines of Vancouver's stadium with a game set for July 7th. Over to the CFL now, where Calgary Stampeders quarterback Vernon Adams Jr. tossed for 6 touchdown passes and then rushed for another one as part of a 58-36 win over the visiting Toronto Argonauts. Adams tied the franchise record for touchdown passes in a single game, which was held by 4 other men, Peter Lisk, Doug Flutie, Jeff Garcia, and current coach and general manager Dave Dickinson. And finally, over to the MLB, where Nathan Eovaldi weathered a 3-run Detroit uprising after taking a no-hitter into the 5th inning as the Texas Rangers beat the Detroit Tigers 10-4. Eovaldi matching a season high with 9 strikeouts in the contest. From the Canadian Press, I'm Rob Westgate.
10: There is a chance of showers overnight tonight, a risk of a thunder shower as well. Fog patches will develop in the overnight hours, only getting down to a low of 19 degrees for Friday, clearing in the morning. Again, that heat warning in effect for the Halifax area and much of Nova Scotia. Temperatures in the HRM on Friday expected to hit a high of 31 degrees, but feel closer to 40 when you factor in the humidity. Friday night, clear skies, only getting down to a low of 20 degrees.
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0: music and sports and entertainment and fame and celebrity. You think about sex. You think about race. You think about drugs. You think about traditions. You think about celebrities. You think about values. You think about symbols. All these things. It's a wide concoction of things that make up culture. And the more boxes you check, the more interesting the story is. For example, biggest story of the 1990s, most extreme story you could maybe bring up, the OJ story. What made that the largest story in America? Well, it was the intersection of race and crime and sports and entertainment and fame. This is a story, Taylor Swift, Travis Kelce, about sports, about music, about fame, about wealth, about traditions, about symbols. It's about so many things. And that's what makes it a very interesting story. That's what makes it absolutely a sports story. 310-840-4910. Got a feeling some folks don't like the LeBron James stance that he's going to be a Cleveland Cavalier. Just preparing you for it now. Just preparing you for it now, Johnny, in Atlanta. 310-840-4910. Westwood One Sports Night. 300 markets across the country and in Canada. Johnny, he's going to be a Cleveland Cavalier. How do you feel about it?
1: I don't think it's going to work out. I think him and James Harden have conflict because guess what? Them stupid shots he was doing in the playoffs doesn't mention them saying that. You know LeBron's going to say something, and he going to want James Harden up out of there. So,
0: well, then James Harden's out of there.
1: I agree with you. I don't see why they'll sign him. So I guess did he sign with him or you just thinking he's going to sign with him?
0: No, he did not sign with them. I'm saying he will sign with the Cleveland Cavaliers. I'm saying to you that I don't think James Harden would be a deterrent. I think if LeBron says, I don't know how I feel about James Harden being here, well, guess what? James Harden's being shipped off, and they might tag a pick with it to make that happen.
1: I think he was going to go to the 76ers because...
0: You think he's going to the Sixers? Jaylen okay.
1: I think Jaylen Brown can play with it because LeBron is not a ball hog. He'll get his points, but he's proven to give up the last shot because he get clowned for it every time. So I hope he goes to the 76ers because that's the only shot he has getting to the championship if he goes to the 76ers. And my thing on the Travis Kelce and Taylor Swift, I'm waiting for the divorce tape. I'm waiting for the split up. All right. Have a nice one.
0: Why? You don't believe in love? Come on. There he goes. 310-840-4910. Not a believer in love, Johnny in Atlanta. Let's go to Adam in Massachusetts. For the record, LeBron still hasn't made his decision yet. I'm saying he's going to Cleveland. What say you, Adam?
2: This is Ed.
0: Oh, hey, Ed. Ed, my apologies for that. Where's LeBron James
2: at? It's okay. I just wanted to say this is from the past. When LeBron goes to a team, he's already making arrangements with the management before he decides to pick that team. Mm-hmm. He has his coach in place, and then he decides what players stay and go that are already on the team. So I believe that's what he'll do. Excuse me, sir?
0: Do you don't think that's already happened then? Like you're saying we need to follow...
2: Oh, you're saying it's already in progress?
0: No, I'm asking you. You said, hey, this is what's happened in the past. Do you think a coach has already been lined up for LeBron?
2: I believe so. He's not already signed with Cleveland, right?
0: No, he's not. He's not signed with Cleveland. Where is the place, you think, though? You said LeBron's already got a coach in place. Where are we looking at?
2: I believe whatever team he decides to go with, he'll decide the management will assist him, and whatever team will work with him on, that's what I'm just saying. Thank you for taking my call.
0: Yeah, of course. Thanks for the call. It's good to hear from you. 310-840-4910. If you want in on the program, up next, we have Bets the Place. We call it Graham's Gambling. It includes a three-leg parlay for World Cup action on Friday. 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
5: There is a chance of showers overnight tonight, a risk of a thunder shower as well. Fog patches will develop in the overnight hours, only getting down to a low of 19 degrees for Friday, clearing in the morning. Again, that heat warning in effect for the Halifax area and much of Nova Scotia. Temperatures in the HRM on Friday expected to hit a high of 31 degrees, but feel closer to 40 when you factor in the humidity. Friday night, clear skies, only getting down to a low of 20 degrees.
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0: Mike DeCourcy, Hall of Fame sports writer, going to join us in 20 minutes. Don't know if we'll have time to get to the Taylor Swift, Travis Kelce wedding, but we do have some details on the wedding that we learned today. For one, they already got married, according to the New York Post. Apparently, there was a private ceremony today, making everything that we're hearing about at MSG, that's just the celebration. That's just the party. D-Day, does that make you think better of the Taylor Swift, Travis Kelce relationship? Because the most common critique is that this is all for show. And the fact that they had a private ceremony might suggest differently.
1: I mean, the life of the showgirl, you know, it must continue. It doesn't really change much.
0: I think they're going to make it. Call me an optimist. But I think it kind of works.
1: I've always been pro Travis Kelce and Taylor Swift.
0: Yeah. Think it works.
1: I really do. One of them is a billionaire. Billionaires do not live the same lives as normal people. They act different. Like your Mick Jagger situation. But she's just Taylor Swift and speaks a little bit more clear than Mick Jagger.
0: Yeah, and Travis Kelce is completely okay with that. Seems like the type of guy that is not the type A type of person. That's a misconception that a lot of people have with football players. You just hear football player, you think type A. Well, football players generally are great team guys who are really good at being told what to do. You know what I mean?
1: He's learning from his now wife, though. Because New Heights is dropping a special Friday episode tomorrow.
0: What?
1: Yeah. With a special guest. I don't think they unveiled it yet.
0: Kanye.
1: Something tells me it's not that one.
0: Okay.
1: He's busy, I think. Could be wrong.
0: I don't know. If he was invited, he'd probably figure out a way to get there. Here's what we know about the menu items, by the way. See, you got a slew of, air quote, journalists or TMZ folks that are outside of MSG trying to get any information they can. And what they have found through pictures, just finding pictures of what's being loaded off of trucks, the following food items: lobster, blackened chicken, other various forms of chicken as well. Krispy Kreme donuts are part of the proceedings as well. Do you know where Krispy Kreme's based out of, D-Day?
1: I can guarantee that was a Travis Kelce addition to the menu.
0: The answer, Winston-Salem, North Carolina, 15 minutes from my house, is where the original Krispy Kreme location is. Winston-Salem is the home of, or Winston-Salem is the home of Krispy Kreme. Other items, French fries, onion rings, eggs. How was your spread at your wedding? Because we had
1: eggs.
0: I had
1: like,
0: say,
1: deviled eggs or like scrambled.
0: Didn't specify. Eggs.
1: Yeah. You know, it's a great combo: French fries and a hard boiled egg. I just want to just give me
0: sounds
1: a hard
0: like a
1: boiled egg. Let me peel the shells on the floor of Madison Square Garden where the Knicks won a championship.
0: That's exactly. Some people might, you know, my guess is omelet station. Like, there's just going to be an omelet station that people can go up to. And if they want some eggs, you can get some eggs at the omelet station.
1: This wedding has to cost $20 million.
0: You think?
1: Yeah.
0: How much do you think it costs to book MSG and block off streets in New York City?
1: I thought the price was at least $1 million a night. Because they blocked it for a couple of nights. You know, you got to set up the decorations. You got to pay the people to set up the decorations. They're not doing it for free. Why would you?
0: No.
1: So that's money. The cleanup is going to be unbelievable. Because you're going to have 1,000 people who are nuts, partying, celebrating. You'll have lots of hard-boiled eggshells on the ground. The food. I mean, how many people were at your wedding?
0: 125.
1: And the food was, at least for my wedding, the food was far and away the most expensive part. Far and away.
0: Yeah. And alcohol. We went open bar.
1: You got to pay for that, too. And let me tell you, they can drink.
0: that they can. George Kittle, for example, he can. So those are some of the details on the Taylor Swift wedding. Make sure if you haven't already, you're subscribed to the YouTube channel, to the podcast, searching Westwood One Sports Night. You can watch us. You can listen to us however and wherever you choose to consume the program. We greatly appreciate that. We just hit 2,000 subscribers. We're proud of that. Great growth in a small period of time. The Los Angeles Lakers are being mocked quite a bit this week. In fact, Sean just tweeted at me in the last 15 minutes an AI photo of the Lakers lineup, and it's all the white dudes. Your new look and revamped Snowtime Lakers. Being mocked quite a bit. So what ultimately is this team going to look like when they take the floor? Well, rather than look ahead, look further, the best thing to do is to turn back the clock. And specifically, turn the clock back 20 years ago. D-Day, homework assignment. What are the top 10 songs on the Billboard charts in 2006? Because just doing the rough math in my head, I'm thinking about Chamillionaire. I'm thinking about maybe that's the year that we got Bleeding Love, Leona Lewis, maybe. Or that might be
1: that was a little bit
0: too early. Yeah, that was 08. That's when Viva La Vida and Lil Wayne put out the Carter 3. 2008, great music year. So 2006 is what we need to turn the clock back to when we're talking about the Lakers, because that's what this basketball team's going to look like this year. And we're not talking about the teams winning titles. Positively speaking, you do have the most lethal offensive weapon in his prime. And then it was Kobe Bryant, who won scoring titles in consecutive years. Similarly, Luka Doncic, he's won two of the last three scoring titles. Don't know what the odds say betting Luka Doncic to win the MVP is for next year, but might be something to look at for some of the numbers he's capable of producing. Unfortunately, a lot like 2006, though, these Lakers, the current supporting cast, isn't really good enough to compete. And that was the story of 2006. For the Lakers. It was between two title-winning eras that bookended the decade. It was between Shaq and Pau Gasol. Instead, what those teams had, it was Caron Butler and Lamar Odom and Luke Walton and Smush Parker. Oh, that's a fun one. Shannon Brown, maybe. Both in 2006 and 2007, the Lakers finished seventh in the Western Conference, which might be the Lakers' destiny in 2027, when Austin Reeves is your second-best player, and Walker Kessler's in your big three, and you just let LeBron James walk out the door thinking Mamu is going to be somewhat productive or remotely as productive as LeBron was in that spot. It just isn't good enough to compete in the West. The Lakers, they're not going to be hosting first-round games in the... They're not going to have home court advantage in a playoff series next year. The best-case scenario is that you're the fifth-best team in the West. That's the ceiling. But what's most likely is you're a six. You might be in the play-in as a seven. That's what the Lakers are. And the biggest difference between the two, and this is the part that might be the biggest bummer, the biggest difference between the two eras is that the current Lakers, they don't have any assets to improve the roster. They don't have any first-round draft picks over the next seven drafts. Only one second-rounder. At least Mitch Kupchak, when he rebuilt the supporting cast around Kobe, he had the ability to offer multiple firsts and a few prospects in order to bring Pau Gasol in. Rob Pelinka doesn't have that card. So this is going to end badly for LA, or at least worse than it was 20 years ago when we had bangers being put out by artists such as Chamillionaire. D-Day, do you want to do this countdown style, going 10 through 1, what the biggest hits are? Do you want to do it that way?
1: We can do that. You can guess. You have options.
0: Okay. Okay. So
1: you got 10.
0: Okay. Is Chris Brown part of the 10?
1: No.
0: Rihanna.
1: You are correct with Ryden. Ryden is on there. Ryden is number 8. Chameleonaire.
0: Ryden. Okay, so Ryden is on there. Okay.
1: Yeah.
0: Party Like a Rockstar, Shop Boys?
1: No, you're early. Party Like a Rockstar is 07.
0: Okay. Okay.
1: You're going to kick yourself because you know all these songs.
0: Okay. Was James Blunt, You're Beautiful?
1: Yes, number 4.
0: Okay. I'm proud of myself there. Man, can you give me any hints? Any?
1: Yes. I'm going to test you to see if we're one of the same kind. Steve Nash was mentioned in one of these songs.
0: Oh, I know what you're talking about. Oh.
1: Game MVP like Steve Nash.
0: Is that Lil Wayne?
1: No.
0: No, who was it?
1: Nelly Furtado, Promiscuous with Timbaland.
0: Oh, Promiscuous Girl. Okay, okay. Let's just go 5 through 1 here. Number 5 on the list is?
1: Number 5 is Hips Don't Lie, Shakira, Wyclef Jean. Number 4 is You're Beautiful by James Blunt. 3 is Promiscuous, Nelly Furtado and Timbaland. Number 2 is Temperature, Sean Paul.
0: Can I guess one more for number 1?
1: Sure.
0: Was this Apologize?
1: No. No, you're early again. Right, number 1, Bad Day, Daniel Peter.
0: Wow. Go! Oh, that's what I was thinking with James Blunt, too. I was thinking, like, American Idol. That era,
1: two,
0: that's the song that we played during America.
1: I use those two all the time.
0: Gah! That hurts. What's your favorite song that's on that list?
1: Promiscuous, Temperature, Unwritten is 6. Natasha Bedingfield.
0: Wow.
1: Love that one. Chameleonaire. I mean, this is my kind of music. I was in middle school.
0: Does any of this make you feel especially old?
1: No, it makes me feel nostalgic.
0: This is 20 years.
1: I mean, yeah, it's 20 years, but
0: it's a different time.
1: It was.
0: This is like when MySpace is hitting.
1: I didn't have MySpace.
0: Neither did I. But my friends did. And I rebelled. I rebelled against it, saying no. And then I succumbed to Facebook in 2009. And then I watched The Social Network of Now There's Being a Trailer, or Now There's Being a Sequel coming out. David Fincher is not involved in it, but Aaron Sorkin did write it. So might give that a look. Speaking of movies, Hall of Fame sports writer Mike DeCourcy, he knows a thing or two about films. He compared the U.S. soccer win last night to a horror film. And he'll tell us why when he joins us next on Westwood One Sports Night.
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4: There is a chance of showers overnight tonight, a risk of a thunder shower as well. Fog patches will develop in the overnight hours, only getting down to a low of 19 degrees for Friday, clearing in the morning. Again, that heat warning in effect for the Halifax area and much of Nova Scotia. Temperatures in the HRM on Friday expected to hit a high of 31 degrees, but feel closer to 40 when you factor in the humidity. Friday night, clear skies, only getting down to a low of 20 degrees.
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28: Good morning. It is Friday, July 3rd. I'm Steve Gow. Right now in downtown Halifax, a few clouds and 16 degrees. Here's what's making news today. Well, a significant jump in the price of gasoline overnight, with diesel seeing its second shift upwards in less than a week. We have details about the three men who died in two separate boating accidents in the province this week.
4: These hot summer temperatures will see lots of Nova Scotians heading to a beach this weekend. The head of the Provincial Lifeguard Service says people should be safe when getting in the water. We'll have more details coming up.
29: The executive director of soccer Nova Scotia says they've never seen this level of excitement for the men's national team before. This as Team Canada continues their historic run at the FIFA World Cup.
30: Last World Cup match in Toronto lived up to the hype, didn't it? Portugal beat Croatia in a dramatic finish while the Jays get ready for Seattle Sports at 15.
0: Wall Street gets a holiday. Bay Street goes for a record high for the TSX. The price for oil holding above $68 a barrel. And the price for gold on the rebound. Business at 26.
28: 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Time for Rogers 5G home internet traffic and weather together on the ones. Taking a look at your early Friday morning commute. Here's Vanessa Vaninis.
1: Good morning and happy Friday. It's a nice quiet start to the day to wrap up the work week. Traffic volumes are light across all major routes this morning. If you're heading into Halifax, both the McDonald and McKay bridges are moving along nicely with no significant slowdowns. Also a heads up for later this morning, Oakmount Drive between the Bedford Highway and Red Bank Road remain closed while crews are at work. There's a signed detour in place, but you can expect some delays in the area. As always, if you see something we should know about, give us a call on the 95.7 News Radio tip line at 902-493-7184. With your latest forecast, here's meteorologist Carl Lamb.
3: We'll have the fog to start this morning along with the clouds, and then as we go into the afternoon, that's when we bring in that sunshine. We'll have a westerly wind around 20 to 30 kilometers per hour, but 31 is the guaranteed high for today, and it will feel like 39 with the humidity. And then for tonight, still very muggy with a low of just 20 degrees as that yellow warning for heat continues. Your guaranteed high for today is 31.
28: And right now we are sitting at 16 degrees downtown, 18 out at the airport. We'll have another check of traffic and weather together again in less than 10 minutes. 95.7 News Time, 6:02. Well, we begin this morning with a significant jump to the pumps overnight. The Nova Scotia Energy Board hiked the price of gasoline up 7.8 cents in its weekly adjustment overnight. That means regular self-serve gas will now cost you 176.7 cents per liter. Diesel also saw its second increase of the week, going up nearly 2 cents to 194.9. Now, the provincial regulator invoked the interrupter on Wednesday, raising diesel prices by 7.6 cents on Canada Day. A year ago, we were paying $1.40 for gas and $1.53 for diesel. To our other news of the day now, Mounties say two Nova Scotia men are dead after being thrown from a boat at Aylesford Lake. That's northwest of Halifax. Kings County District RCMP say the men went overboard on Wednesday after surface conditions of the water abruptly changed. Authorities said in a news release that a nearby boater found the body of a 70-year-old man in the water. The other man, a 58-year-old, was then found dead yesterday after a search and rescue. Police say an investigation is ongoing. Meantime, police say they arrested a 19-year-old man after a fatal boating incident in Cumberland County late Tuesday night. Mounties say five people were on a boat that ran aground near Oak Island off the shore of Wallace Bay. One of the passengers, a 24-year-old man, was thrown from the vessel and later died. Police say the 19-year-old who was operating the boat has since been released pending further investigation. You're listening to 95.7 News Radio. Well, it looks like HRM is in for another couple of steamy days. Environment Canada's yellow alert heat warning is remaining in effect, with the agency calling for hot and humid weather today as well as tomorrow. 95.7's meteorologist Carl Lamb says the high temperatures are expected to last into the weekend.
3: Well, we have those yellow warnings for heat still in place across mainland Nova Scotia, and it is going to be a hot one today. We've got temperatures into the low 30s. That westerly wind will be bringing in some more of that warm and humid air into the province. So humidex values could be feeling closer to 40 as well during the afternoon today. And then we have another hot day on the way for tomorrow.
28: Environment Canada is reminding people to take steps to protect themselves by drinking lots of water and to be aware of signs of heat exhaustion. Signs of heat stroke may include headache, nausea, dizziness, as well as intense fatigue. Well, with that summer heat moving into the province, the head of the Provincial Lifeguard Service says

0: water and rip currents. So overestimated ability, particularly this time of year, is an issue for us.
1: Dion says it's always a good idea to swim at beaches that are supervised by lifeguards if you are able to. You can find a full list of supervised beaches at the Nova Scotia Lifeguard Service website. I'm Mark Hodgins.
2: Well, a new poll is out finding growing support for the new Democrats here in Nova Scotia. Narrative Research is out with its latest survey results on voting intentions. Now, in Nova Scotia, the poll finds the NDP leads across the province, with 31% of respondents saying they'd vote New Democrat if an election was held today. 2 in 10 say they'd support the reigning PCs, and 1 in 6 would vote Liberal. Narrative Research says support for the NDP does vary across the province, being strongest here in the HRM, with a tighter vote outside of the municipality. In federal news, Prime Minister Mark Carney says a new proposed oil pipeline route makes the most sense given the line already exists and serves as a gateway to the world's fastest growing markets. Announced yesterday, it's set to run from Alberta to the southern BC coast, delivering more than 1 million barrels per day to tankers and then onto Asian markets.
3: This is more than just an accord. It's also an approach that gives certainty to our businesses to build. Canada and Alberta will be equal partners in this project. As I said, meaningful ownership stakes available for Indigenous communities. We'll also benefit from Indigenous contracting and employment alongside funding to strengthen that capacity.
2: Alberta Premier Danielle Smith said yesterday the profits from the pipeline will generate billions in revenues over the coming decades for the provincial and federal government and will enrich Indigenous communities who choose to partner with them. Well, a remarkable story of survival now in Venezuela. 8 days after 2 major earthquakes, rescuers pulled a 43-year-old security guard out alive from the rubble of a complex. Rescuers made contact with the man over the weekend, passing him water and nutrients until he was pulled to safety. Chris Allender heads up one of the international rescue teams on the ground.
4: This was a 3-story residential apartment building over a subterranean garage, and our victim was trapped in a guard tower 2 stories below grade, and there was a neighboring high-rise building that was leaning into the building that we were working on.
2: The man was in a basement and was able to stay alive thanks to a pocket of air in his workstation. And back home, Halifax has soccer fever as Team Canada continues its historic run at the FIFA World Cup. 95.7's Chris Aleph has more.
5: It's been quite the run for Canada at the World Cup this year as the team has made it to the round of 16 for the first time in its history after knocking off South Africa earlier this week. Lindsay McCaskill is the executive director of Soccer Nova Scotia, and she tells 95.7 the team's success has the province buzzing, especially since one of the players is from Kentville.
6: It's so exciting to see Jacob Schaffelberg represent Nova Scotia. He's such a humble guy, and, you know, he's always shouting out his development here in Nova Scotia.
5: She says seeing someone like Schaffelberg perform at the highest level is very important for the youth playing in the province because it shows them they may also be able to get to that position one day. Canada will take on Morocco tomorrow at 2 p.m. I'm Chris Aleph.
2: Coming up, we'll have traffic and weather together on the ones.
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0: 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Here's Vanessa Vandenez.
1: Good morning. Traffic volumes are light across the major routes this morning, and we're off to a great start with no major collisions to report. Both the McDonald and McCain bridges are moving well inbound towards Halifax with no significant delays. And looking ahead to today's road work, Oakmount Drive between the Bedford Highway and Red Bank Road remain closed with a marked detour in place while crews are working. Drivers should expect some delays in that area. If you spot anything on the roads, give us a call on the 95.7 News Radio tip line at 902-493-7184. With your latest forecast, here's meteorologist Carl Lamb.
2: Get ready for a real sizzler today. After the fog and the clouds in the morning, we'll get into sun for the afternoon and a westerly wind around 20 to 30 kilometers per hour. But 31 is the guaranteed high. It feels like 39 with the humidity. And then for tonight, it's still muggy, down to a low of 20 degrees. Then for Saturday, sun and cloud, and we have temperatures up to 30, feeling like 38. We could have a few showers grazing by as we go into Saturday night with a low of 19. Your guaranteed high is 31.
0: And we have actually dropped a degree to 15 in downtown Halifax, 18 still at the airport on our way to 31 for the guaranteed high. 95.7 News Radio, the only station with a weather guarantee. 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Well, fires are banned across Labrador as crews battle flames that forced about 120 people to flee a cabin earlier this week near the small mining town of Labrador City. Newfoundland and Labrador's Department of Forestry, Agriculture and Lands says more ground crews have been sent to help with water bombers and helicopters tackling three wildfires in that area. Meanwhile, the province has banned all fires, including sky lanterns and fireworks in the region. The town of Labrador City remains in a state of emergency. Meantime, in Manitoba, Premier Wab Kanoo says federal help is needed after touring flood-hit areas in the province. He says he made the request for assistance Wednesday and is still talking with federal officials. Kanoo says locals and first responders in Swan River Valley could use some relief. The flooding forced Swan River to evacuate parts of town and led to the shutdown of the emergency department in the city of Dauphin. Coming up, we'll have the latest in sports news with Simon Bennett, 95.7 News Time, 6:14.
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0: Well, there's a few clouds out there, and it is 15 degrees in downtown Halifax. Good morning, I'm Steve Gow. Here are the stories making news today. Well, a significant jump of 7.8 cents per liter to the price of gas overnight, with diesel seeing its second shift upwards in less than a week. That went up nearly 2 cents after a 7.6 jump on Wednesday. Meantime, Mounties say three men died in two separate boating accidents this week. Two men died at Aylesford Lake on Wednesday, and a 24-year-old man late Tuesday went overboard during a boating accident in Cumberland County, a 19-year-old facing charges in that incident. Coming up after sports, Russian President Vladimir Putin is shrugging off fuel shortages in his country as he ramps up attacks on Ukraine. 95.7 News Time, 6:16. 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
9: Well, the last game that Toronto hosted for the World Cup might have been the best all tournament. What a finish. Portugal's Gonzalo Ramos, who subbed on for Cristiano Ronaldo, of all people, scored in stoppage time for the lead. They kept playing. Croatia thought they had tied it very late, except VAR set offside. Portugal escapes with a 2-1 win. You can see Luka Modric let it all sink in, his final World Cup match at age 40. Portugal to face Spain, who blanked Austria 3-0 earlier. The Swiss have enjoyed making Vancouver its second home, beat Algeria 2-0. They stay at BC Place in their round of 16 fixture Tuesday, where they will face either Colombia or Ghana. That's one of the matches on the schedule for today. Huge one tomorrow. Canada with their final preparations as they face Morocco. After an off day, the Blue Jays begin their pre-All-Star break road trip, although it might not feel like the road. Usually a big Toronto turnout in Seattle, where they've won five straight during the season. It's their first time back there since last year's ALCS. 11 o'clock tonight at 95.7 News Radio and Sportsnet. Week 5 in the CFL began with a Calgary blowout over the Argos. Vernon Adams Jr. tied the club record with 6 touchdown passes. The Stamps stomped 58-36. Just one Canadian singles player left at Wimbledon. Men's third seed Felix Auger-Aliassime will be on center court today against American Michael Chang. Raptors keep an eye on Tuesday, July 7th as the number 7, which probably will never be worn again by a Toronto player. Kyle Lowry expected to sign a one-day deal to retire as a Raptor. For the Sports Center, I'm Simon Bennett.
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0: Welcome back to 95.7 News Radio. I'm Steve Gao. Well, Vladimir Putin remains unfazed by Ukraine's attacks on Russian oil refineries, despite severe fuel shortages in that country. Russia's president is dismissing the situation as not critical and insists the war will continue until his goals are met. Analysts note, however, that Russian forces have been stalled in recent months. Yesterday, the Russian military launched a deadly attack on Kyiv, killing at least 30 people. Ukrainian strikes have targeted over 50 Russian energy facilities since March, which is impacting Russia's refining capacity. Putin is downplaying the impact, pledging to accelerate repairs and boost air defense production. He continues to reject ceasefire proposals, demanding that Ukraine withdraw from contested regions. Coming up in 60 seconds, we'll have traffic and weather together on the ones. And later,
14: the first day of the inaugural Coastal Appreciation Week being put on by the Ecology Action Center and the Coastal Coalition of Nova Scotia is on July the 11th. I'll have more coming up.
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0: 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Once again, here's Vanessa Vandenes with a look at your morning drive.
1: Good morning. It's a nice quiet start to the day. If you're heading into Halifax, both the McDonald and McKay bridges are moving along nicely with no significant slowdowns. Heads up for later this morning, starting at 9 o'clock, the southbound lane of Jubilee Road between Oxford Street and Connaught Avenue will be closed for road work. If you can give yourself a little extra time or consider an alternate route, there's also ongoing work on Jubilee Road between Beach Street and Rosebank Avenue. As always, if you see something we should know about, give us a call on the 95.7 News Radio tip line at 902-493-7184. With your latest forecast, here's meteorologist Carl Lamb.
2: We have a couple more really hot days across Halifax and mainland Nova Scotia before things do start to cool down. So for today, fog to start, clouds around as well, and then we get into more sunshine as the day progresses. A westerly wind around 20 to 30 kilometers per hour, but 31 is the guaranteed high. It feels like 39. Tonight, still just kind of uncomfortable with a low of 20 degrees. And then for Saturday, sun and cloud with a high of 30, feeling like 38. And then a few showers possible Saturday night with a low of 19. Then for Sunday, sunshine and 23 degrees. So back to some cooler and more comfortable conditions and a low of 12 on Sunday night. For Monday, sunny and 24. And then a mix of sun and cloud on Tuesday and 25. Your guaranteed high for today is 31.
0: 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Afternoons at 1, 11, 21, 31, 41, and 51 minutes past the hour. Recapping our lead story, well, a jump of 7.8 cents per liter to the price of gasoline overnight, with diesel seeing its second shift upwards in less than a week as well. We'll have the latest on this and other stories coming up at the bottom of the hour with Shelley Summers. 95.7 News Time, 6:23.
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0: Well, a battle over a Louisiana court clerk's job has led to an indictment against that state's attorney general.
20: Louisiana's attorney general, Liz Merle, has been indicted on criminal charges by a grand jury. The governor is promising to pardon the attorney general. Prosecutor Lori White addressed reporters after the indictment.
21: Well, good. Let's get her convicted and then he can pardon her.
20: The Republican is accused of trying to intimidate New Orleans Mayor Helena Moreno and other local officials, threatening their jobs as they looked for ways to counter a state law that eliminated the position of the Orleans Parish Criminal Court Clerk. That law was approved by Governor Jeff Landry after Calvin Duncan, a licensed attorney who spent decades in prison for a wrongful conviction, was elected to the post. In a statement, Merle called the status quo in New Orleans corrupt and said she'll take her case to the state Supreme Court. I'm Jennifer King.
0: Well, elsewhere stateside, the heat dome that has dropped over large parts of the eastern U.S. is pumping triple-digit temperatures Fahrenheit to tens of millions of people. ABC's Melissa Adan says it's also raising concerns about some of the 4th of July celebrations in the nation's capital.
22: Temperatures reaching triple digits in Washington, with added humidity making it feel even hotter. Due to the conditions, U.S. Capitol Police canceling the public viewing rehearsals for a Capitol 4th concert. The show now in jeopardy due to the heat.
0: Meantime, several states in the western part of the country are still dealing with raging wildfires, with Utah's Cottonwood Fire, the largest in the country, scorching more than 90,000 acres and destroying more than 100 structures. And quickly back home, the inaugural Coastal Appreciation Week begins on July 11th, the time to celebrate Nova Scotia's amazing coastlines. 95.7's Blake Priddle with that story.
14: The event is being organized by the Ecology Action Center and the Coastal Coalition of Nova Scotia. The week not only gives people a chance to celebrate and appreciate Nova Scotia's coastlines, it's also an opportunity to showcase organizations that are working to protect these ecosystems. Nicholas Winkler from the Ecology Action Center says people can take part in several different events across the province during the campaign.
23: There's a little museum up in the St. Paul Island Museum up in Cape Breton, so you can learn about shipwrecks, but all the way down to Yarmouth is the Southwest Paddlers are doing a paddle. You can do coastal cleanup, so you can get a guided shoreline walk.
14: The Coastal Appreciation Week wraps up on July the 19th, and more information is available at ecologyaction.ca. I'm Blake Priddle.
0: Coming up, we'll have the latest business news in the Dynamic Market Minute with Mike Apple. 95.7 News Time, 6:25.
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9: Good morning. Bay Street will be going it alone today with Wall Street closed for the Independence Day weekend. The Dow Jones yesterday was up almost 600 points at a record high, 52,900. It was the fourth record high in for the blue chip stock average, with shares of Caterpillar doing what they've done for a good portion of this year, hitting an all-time record high. Apple had a huge day, up 4.8%. Talk that Apple is going to come out with the next generation iPhone, five different versions. McDonald's up 4.2%, and Walt Disney up by 4%. Bay Street had the TSX up 109 points, a third of a percent, at 34,966. Leaders included shares of Constellation Software up 4%. You saw strength in the gold sector as the price for gold is a little bit rejuvenated, almost up to $4,200 an ounce this morning, gaining $69. It was up yesterday. Shares of Barrick added 4% on the day. Manulife was up 1.5%. The Canadian dollar starts things off this morning at 70.5 cents U.S. Got a lift yesterday on a weaker than forecast reading on June jobs out of the U.S. For the month of June, it was 57,000 jobs added by the labor market in the States, an unemployment rate of 4.2%. Price for oil is electronically traded today at $68.50, down by 19 cents. Gold, as mentioned, close to $4,200 the ounce. In Tokyo, the Nikkei wrapped up the week today with a gain of 1,000 points, up 1.5%. Frankfurt Stocks Index up 127, or a half of 1%. Bitcoin starts things off at $61,600, up $150. At the Business Center, I'm Mike Apple.
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31: Good morning. It's Friday, July 3rd. I'm Shelley Summers. Right now in downtown Halifax, hazy sun, 15 degrees. Here's what's making news this morning. Well, the price of a liter of gas jumps nearly 8 cents a liter as we head into the weekend.
32: With the summer heat moving into Nova Scotia in a big way, the head of the province's lifeguard service says it's important to be safe when you're heading to the beach.
33: Halifax has soccer fever as Team Canada continues their historic run at the FIFA World Cup tomorrow.
31: And later,
14: the inaugural Coastal Appreciation Week begins on July the 11th, a time to celebrate Nova Scotia's amazing coastlines.
9: We've got everything World Cup, including an incredible match in Toronto, Portugal, with the stoppage time drama against Croatia. 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
3: Wall Street's into the Independence Day weekend with the Dow Jones at a record, coming off a gain of 600 points. The TSX goes for an all-time high. 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
31: 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Time for Rogers 5G home internet traffic and weather together on the ones with Halifax's most frequent traffic reports. Here's Vanessa Vandenis.
1: Happy Friday. It's a quiet start on the roads this morning with light traffic across the major routes, and even better, no major collisions to report at this time. If you're heading into Halifax, both the McDonald and McKay bridges are moving along nicely with no significant slowdowns. And a reminder that Oakmount Drive between the Bedford Highway and Red Bank Road remains closed while work continues. A marked detour is in place, but you should still expect some delays in the area. If you spot a traffic problem while you're out and about, give us a call on the 95.7 News Radio tip line at 902-493-7184. With your latest forecast, here's meteorologist Carl Lamb.
2: It's just really hot today all across the province. Temperatures getting up to 31 degrees for the guaranteed high out at the airport, and it will feel like 39 with the humidity. So we start with some fog and clouds this morning, get into more sun for the afternoon. There will be a westerly wind around 20 to 30 kilometers per hour. But then for tonight, we still can't get rid of that humidity. Overnight lows just dipping down to 20. Your guaranteed high for today is 31.
31: And right now in downtown Halifax, 15 degrees at the airport, 18. Guaranteed high, as Carl said, 31. We'll have another check of traffic and weather together in less than 10 minutes. 95.7 News Time, 6:33. Well, we begin this morning with a significant jump in fuel prices as we head into this first weekend of July. In its weekly adjustment, the Nova Scotia Energy Board hiking the price of regular self-serve gasoline up to $1.76.7. That's an increase of 7.8 cents a liter. Diesel also going up nearly 2 cents to $1.94.9. That fuel's second increase of the week. On Canada Day, the Energy Board invoked the interrupter to raise diesel prices by 7.6 cents due to shifts in the marketplace. Looks like we can expect more high temperatures and humidity again today. Environment Canada's yellow alert heat warning remains in effect, with the agency calling for hot and humid weather both today and tomorrow. 95.7 meteorologist Carl Lamb says it won't be feeling any cooler until later on in the weekend.
2: So we have to get through today and tomorrow with the heat, and then we'll have a breath of fresh air coming in for Sunday, Monday, and Tuesday of next week, where temperatures return back closer to where we should be for this time of year. By Sunday, we're expecting temperatures in the low 20s. Then for Monday and Tuesday, temperatures climbing into the mid-20s. But it's a lot more comfortable with the humidity that's much, much lower.
31: And Environment Canada advising residents, rather, to drink plenty of fluids and to make sure to move to cooler areas if your living space is too hot, such as a cooling center or a community center, library, or shaded park. The agency also reminding people not to leave children or pets in hot vehicles. Two Nova Scotia men are dead after being thrown from a boat northwest of Halifax. Kings County District RCMP saying the men went overboard Wednesday on Aylesford Lake after surface conditions of the water abruptly changed. Police saying in a news release that a nearby boater found the body of a 70-year-old man in the water. The other man, a 58-year-old, was then found dead yesterday after search and rescue efforts. Police say an investigation is ongoing. Meantime, a 19-year-old man arrested after a fatal boating accident in Cumberland County late Tuesday night. RCMP say five people were on a boat that ran aground near Oak Island off the shore of Wallace Bay. One of the passengers, a 24-year-old man, was thrown from the vessel and later died. Police say the 19-year-old who was operating the boat has since been released pending further investigation. Well, these hot summer temperatures will see lots of Nova Scotians heading to the beach on the weekend. The head of the Provincial Lifeguard Service says people should be safe when getting into the water. 95.7's Mark Hodgins with more.
5: As of July 1st, the Lifeguard Service provides lifeguard supervision at 24 beaches across this province, including both lakes and coastal spots. Director Paul Dion says the lifeguards are well-trained with several certifications to ensure they can respond to any issue.
6: They start out by taking the Royal Life Saving Society Bronze Medallion Bronze Cross course, which is a prerequisite for the National Lifeguard Certification, and that's recognized across Canada. And then they have intermediate first aid, oxygen administration, and of course, CPR, AED. So they're ready to go.
32: Now, with many likely thinking about going for a swim this weekend, Dion says you should be aware of your own ability. He says this is likely the first beach days of the year for many, and oftentimes problems can arise when people overestimate their own ability in the water. You can find a full list of supervised beaches at the Nova Scotia Lifeguard Service website. I'm Mark Hodgins.
31: 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Well, eligible Canadians will find a bit more cash in their bank accounts starting today as quarterly payments begin for the federal Liberals' boosted affordability benefit. The Canada Groceries and Essentials benefit paid out to lower-income households every 3 months and was previously called the GST-HST credit. Eligible households got a one-time payment worth 50% of the benefit's annual value back in June. Quarterly payments are also getting a 25% boost for the next 5 years. Annual amounts can range between a few $100 to more than $1,000 per family, depending on marital status and the number of children in the household. Prime Minister Mark Carney pitched the affordability measure back in January as a way to help Canadians cope with economic uncertainty and the rising costs of essentials. Well, Alberta Premier Danielle Smith has pitched a new bitumen pipeline to the BC coast just hours after the Prime Minister announced a deal with BC to make that possible.
7: Smith and Carney stood together in Calgary to announce that Alberta has formally submitted a proposed route to Carney's Major Projects Office. The line would follow closely along a route already traversed by the Trans Mountain Pipeline. The pipeline would run from northeast of Edmonton to the southern BC coast, delivering more than 1 million barrels per day to tankers and then on to Asian markets. Bill Graveland, The Canadian Press, Calgary.
31: Well, there's been a remarkable story of survival in Venezuela. 8 days after two earthquakes led to the collapse of buildings, rescuers pulled a 43-year-old security guard out alive from the rubble of a complex. Rescuers made contact with the man over the weekend, passing him water and nutrients through a narrow shaft until he was pulled out to safety. Los Angeles County Deputy Chief Chris Allender heads up one of the international rescue teams on the ground who helped the team from Chile with the rescue.
10: Everything is just utter devastation. I've never been in a situation where all of the high-rise buildings completely toppled.
31: And he was in a basement and was able to stay alive thanks to a pocket of air in his workstation. Back here at home, a new poll suggesting voters are thinking about change here in Nova Scotia. Narrative Research has released its latest look at voter intentions. It says if an election was held today, the NDP would see about 3 in 10 people casting ballots for them. The incumbent PCs, meantime, are around 2 in 10. The Liberals, 1 in 10. Narrative says support for the NDP does vary across the province, strongest in HRM with a tighter vote outside of the municipality. The executive director of Soccer Nova Scotia says they've never seen this level of excitement for the men's national team before. This is Team Canada continues its historic run at the FIFA World Cup. More on the story from 95.7's Chris Haleff.
11: Canada will take on Morocco tomorrow at 2 p.m. in the round of 16, and that has the province buzzing. That, according to Lindsay McCaskill, the executive director of Soccer Nova Scotia, Canada's roster includes Nova Scotia native Jacob Schaffelberg. McCaskill tells 95.7, having a Nova Scotia-born player perform at the highest level is great for young players across the province.
12: And I think for young players across our province, watching someone who started their youth development here in our province and now they can see that that is a reality, I think it's so important for the youth of today, seeing him potentially as themselves in the future.
11: Meantime, Soccer Nova Scotia has just launched a program called Game On, which aims to recruit new members to the game between ages 7 and 12. More info can be found on soccerns.ca. I'm Chris Haleff.
31: Coming up in 60 seconds, traffic and weather together. And as well, looks like Canadians continue to hop on board airplanes, even as ticket prices remain well above last year's levels. 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
13: 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I'm Joanne Pullen with the Joanne Pullen Realty Group, brokered by LPT Realty. 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
15: Hey, did you hear?
0: Watermelon is back at Booster Juice all summer long.
15: Nice! 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And the watermelon wave!
0: Yep, they even got a new watermelon acai bowl this year. The one in a melon bowl.
15: And what does that sound like?
0: Mmm, like that.
16: Booster Juice. Canadian born. Blending since 1999.
31: 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Time for Rogers 5G home internet traffic and weather together on the ones. And with Halifax's most frequent traffic reports, here's Vanessa Vandenis.
1: Good morning. It's shaping up to be a great start to the day on the roads. Traffic volumes are light across the HRM, and we're happy to report there are no major collisions causing problems this morning. Whether you're crossing into Halifax on the McDonald or McKay Bridge, the drive is looking smooth. One heads up for drivers. Beginning at 9 o'clock this morning, the southbound lane of Jubilee Road between Oxford Street and Connaught Avenue will be closed for construction. Delays are expected and alternate routes are recommended. Construction is also ongoing along Jubilee Road between Beach Street and Rosebank Avenue. See something we should know about? Call the 95.7 News Radio tip line at 902-493-7184. With your latest forecast, here's meteorologist Carl Lamb.
2: We'll have fog and clouds to start the day, but then we get into the sunshine for the afternoon, and that's when temperatures really take off. 31 is the guaranteed high for today. It will feel like 39. There will be a westerly wind around 20 to 30 kilometers per hour. And then for tonight, it's still just very muggy with a low of 20 degrees. And then for tomorrow, sun and cloud with a high of 30 degrees, feeling like 38. There could be a few rain showers trying to sneak in Saturday night with a low of 19. Your guaranteed high for today is 31.
31: 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Well, Canadians continue to hop on board airplanes even as ticket prices remain well above last year's levels.
0: Travel search platform Kayak says domestic economy airfares stood 11% higher in late June than a year earlier, while international fares were comparable year over year. Air Canada and other major North American airlines have said demand going into peak travel season is proving resilient despite geopolitical instability in parts of the world. Travel expert Barry Choi says as long as demand holds steady, airlines have little incentive to lower their fares despite fuel prices coming back down to earth. Michelle Zedekian, The Canadian Press.
31: Coming up after sports, in the U.S., several states in the western part of that country still dealing with raging wildfires. 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
31: Hazy sun and 15 degrees in downtown Halifax. Good morning. I'm Shelley Summers. Here are the stories making news this morning. Well, the price of a liter of gas jumps nearly 8 cents a liter. That means regular self-serve gasoline will now cost you $1.76.7. Diesel also seeing its second increase of the week, going up nearly 2 cents to $1.94.9. As well, two Nova Scotia men are dead after being thrown from a boat just northwest of Halifax. And coming up after sports, the death toll continuing to rise from a Russian attack on Kyiv early yesterday. 95.7 News Time, 6:45. 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
9: Oh, absolute scenes in Toronto Stadium. The final World Cup match that they hosted in this World Cup, and it was an incredible finish. The fans got to see Cristiano Ronaldo score from the spot he left. His replacement, Gonzalo Ramos, the injury time go-ahead goal. Croatia thought they had tied it about 13 minutes into stoppage time, but the dreaded VAR confirmation of offside. Portugal 2, Croatia 1. Ronaldo's group to face Spain next. At BC Place, the Swiss 2-0 winners over Algeria. They get ready for either Colombia or Ghana. The Canadian team with one more sleep until the biggest match in the history of the men's program, the round of 16 against Morocco tomorrow. The Blue Jays are back in Seattle for the first time since last year's playoffs. They won 5 straight during the season there, plus took 2 or 3 in that park during the ALC. Yes, last October. Dylan Cease goes in the opener. 95.7 News Radio and Sportsnet have first pitch at 11. The Argos clobbered by Calgary last night. Vernon Adams Jr. threw for 6 scores, ran for another, and the Stamps won big 58-36. At Wimbledon, Canada's Felix Auger-Aliassime will be on center court today. His third round match against Michael Chang of the U.S. It appears Kyle Lowry will follow on his promise to retire as a Raptor. The club holding a press conference for a, quote, monumental moment in Raptors history next Tuesday, July 7th, as in his number 7. Not quite as much news in the NHL compared to Wednesday, but there was some. Alex Ovechkin back in Washington for season 22, while Jakub Dobich signed a 3-year extension with the Habs. From the Sports Center, I'm Simon Bennett.
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31: You're listening to 95.7 News Radio. Well, the death toll is still rising from a Russian attack on Kyiv early yesterday morning. At least 27 people were killed, more than 100 others hurt, according to Ukrainian officials. ABC's Britt Klenat was in Ukraine as the attack unfolded, but has since left the country.
25: The death toll, it does continue to climb after Russia unleashed that major drone and missile attack on Kyiv overnight in what the city's mayor described as the most massive attack on the Ukrainian capital, and the Kremlin saying it only targeted military sites, but among the places hit was a 9-story residential building.
31: And Klenat saying Ukrainians she has spoken to believe Russia is employing a new strategy of longer attacks. In the U.S., several states in the western part of that country still dealing with raging wildfires. We get more from ABC's Melissa Adan.
26: Windy and dry conditions are fueling deadly wildfires with little relief on the way. Utah's Cottonwood Fire is the largest in the country and is still burning, scorching more than 90,000 acres, destroying more than 100 structures.
31: And that is Melissa Adan reporting. Tragedy has struck in Pakistan. Officials there saying an overcrowded passenger bus went out of control and fell into a ravine, killing at least 40 people and injuring 8 more. They say the vehicle was carrying its own passengers and the passengers from another bus, which had broken down. The accident happened in the southwestern corner of that country. Such crashes are common due to poor road conditions, inadequate enforcement of traffic laws, as well as unsafe driving practices. Coming up in 60 seconds, traffic and weather together on the ones. And ahead of their reported wedding, Taylor Swift and Travis Kelce making a major donation to charity.
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31: 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Time for Rogers 5G home internet traffic and weather together on the ones. With Halifax's most frequent traffic reports, here's Vanessa Vandenis.
3: Good morning. We're seeing light traffic across the HRM. Whether you're heading into Halifax or Dartmouth on the McDonald Bridge or McKay Bridge, traffic is flowing smoothly at this time. There are a couple of construction spots to keep in mind. Beginning at 9 a.m., the southbound lane of Jubilee Road between Oxford Street and Connaught Avenue will be closed for construction. Work is also continuing on Jubilee Road between Beach Street and Rosebank Avenue. As always, if you spot anything that could help your fellow driver, we'd love to hear from you. 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With your latest forecast, here's meteorologist Carl Lamb.
2: A couple of hot days still on the way for us across Halifax, but 31's a guaranteed high today after the fog and the clouds this morning. We see more sun in the afternoon, and the humidity will just continue to build, so it feels like 39, and then that westerly wind around 20 to 30 kilometers per hour will be sticking around then for tonight, down to a low of 20 degrees. For tomorrow, sun and cloud, and 30 will feel like 38 with the humidity, and then some showers, possible Saturday night with a low of 19. Then for Sunday, a breath of fresh air, sunny and 23 degrees and down to 12 on Sunday night. That's a pretty dramatic difference. And then for Monday, sunshine and 24. And then for Tuesday, sun and cloud and 25. Your guaranteed high for today is 31.
31: And right now in downtown Halifax, we are sitting at 15 degrees. At the airport, 18, guaranteed high 31. 95.7 News Radio has traffic and weather together every 10 minutes on the ones in both the morning and the afternoon at 1, 11, 21, 31, 41, and 51 minutes past the hour. Recapping our lead story, the price of a liter of gas jumping nearly 8 cents a liter. That means regular self-serve gasoline will now cost you $1.76.7. Diesel also seeing its second increase of the week, going up nearly 2 cents to $1.94.9. The provincial regulator invoked the interrupter clause Wednesday, raising diesel prices by 7.6 cents on Canada Day. The very latest on all of this, as well as other top stories, coming up at the top of the hour with Steve Gow. 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
31: Well, ahead of their reported wedding this weekend, Taylor Swift and Travis Kelce making a major donation to charity. We get more from Michelle Franzen.
5: It's not just a celebration of their love story. Taylor Swift and Travis Kelce have donated $26 million to various charities across the U.S. ahead of their rumored nuptials. Sources tell ABC News today's the day of a major party related to their wedding, which includes 1,000 guests and could last until the early morning tomorrow. Ashley Tisdale's experience with what she referred to as a toxic mom group is making its way to a Netflix screen near you. A comedy series is in the works. She confirmed on Instagram Tisdale will produce and star in the project. Kelly Clarkson is releasing a new single. It's called I'd Be Lying and is set to come out July 17th.
6: I feel the need for speed.
5: And on this July 4th eve, happy birthday to actor Tom Cruise. He's 64 today. Michelle Franzen, ABC News.
31: Well, that couple who climbed up the spire of the Empire State Building earlier this week and unfurled a banner with a message of love appeared before a New York City judge yesterday facing charges of reckless endangerment and burglary. ABC's Aaron Katursky with more.
7: Prosecutors quoting Kuznetsov saying he wanted to do something special for his engagement. But Nikolo's father back in Russia tells ABC News the couple is already married, calling the proposal a performance. I asked them directly.
10: Are you guys secretly already married? Was this a real engagement? Why is the power of love message important?
11: Yes,
10: now?
11: We'll answer later. Right now, we're not ready. We just need to relax and sleep.
7: They ducked into the subway, pausing on the stairwell for a kiss.
31: And that's Aaron Katursky reporting. And back here at home, the Ecology Action Center and Coastal Coalition of Nova Scotia launching the inaugural Coastal Appreciation Week. Here's Blake Priddle.
12: Nova Scotia has 13,000 kilometers of coastline,
0: These spaces provide livelihoods and a habitat for wildlife. According to Nicholas Winkler from the Ecology Action Center, the initiative is to educate the public on how precious these ecosystems are.
4: We're almost never far from the coast anywhere you're in Nova Scotia, and those areas are important to the way we identify. And it really is about celebrating the diversity and the importance of sort of protecting these spaces for all the benefits that we get out of it, whether it's supporting our economy or allowing us to be out on the coast and play.
0: The campaign runs from July the 11th until the 19th, and Nova Scotians can take part in a variety of events taking place all over the province that aim to educate people and provide an opportunity to take part in fun beach activities. A full list of events can be found online at ecologyaction.ca. I'm Blake Priddle.
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18: Good morning. Bay Street will be going it alone today with Wall Street closed for the Independence Day weekend. The Dow Jones yesterday was up almost 600 points at a record high, 52,900. It was the fourth record high for the blue chip stock average, with shares of Caterpillar doing what they've done for a good portion of this year, hitting an all-time record high. Apple had a huge day, up 4.8%. Talk that Apple is going to come out with the next generation iPhone, five different versions. McDonald's up 4.2%, and Walt Disney up by 4%. Bay Street had the TSX up 109 points, a third of a percent, at 34,966. Leaders included shares of Constellation Software up 4%. You saw strength in the gold sector as the price for gold is a little bit rejuvenated, almost up to $4,200 an ounce this morning, gaining $69. It was up yesterday. Shares of Barrick added 4% on the day. Manulife was up 1.5%. The Canadian dollar starts things off this morning at 70.5 cents U.S. Got a lift yesterday on a weaker than forecast reading on June jobs out of the U.S. For the month of June, it was 57,000 jobs added by the labor market in the States, an unemployment rate of 4.2%. Price for oil is electronically traded today at $68.50, down by 19 cents. Gold, as mentioned, close to $4,200 the ounce. In Tokyo, the Nikkei wrapped up the week today with a gain of 1,000 points, up 1.5%. Frankfurt Stocks Index up 127, or a half of 1%. Bitcoin starts things off at $61,600, up $150. At the Business Center, I'm Mike Apple.
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3: Good morning. It is Friday, July 3rd. I'm Steve Gow. Right now in downtown Halifax, it is 15 degrees. Here's what's making news this hour. Well, a jump in the price of gas overnight, with diesel seeing its second shift upwards in less than a week. We'll have details about the three men who died in two separate boating accidents in the province this week.
17: These hot summer temperatures will see lots of Nova Scotians heading to a beach this weekend. The head of the Provincial Lifeguard Service says people should be safe when getting in the water. We'll have more details coming up.
3: And later,
21: the executive director of soccer Nova Scotia says they've never seen this level of excitement for the men's national team before. This as Team Canada continues their historic run at the FIFA World Cup.
22: It was a spectacle in Toronto even before the stoppage time drama as Portugal advanced with their win over Croatia last night. We've got everything. World Cup Sports at 15.
18: 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Bay Street goes for a record high for the TSX. The price for oil holding above $68 a barrel. And the price for gold on the rebound. 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
3: 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Time for Rogers 5G home internet, traffic and weather together on the ones. Now here's Vanessa Vandenez with a look at the roads.
23: Good morning and happy Friday. We're off to a light start on the roads this morning with traffic flowing well across all major routes. If you're heading into Halifax, both the McKay Bridge is moving well and the McDonald Bridge is currently down to one lane inbound into the city. However, it's not affecting traffic flow at this time. And a couple of construction reminders this morning. Oakmount Drive remains closed between the Bedford Highway and Red Bank Road while work continues. A signed detour is in place, so expect some extra travel time in the area. If you spot anything developing on your drive, give us a call on the 95.7 News Radio tip line at 902-493-7184. With your latest forecast, here's meteorologist Carl Lamb.
2: We'll have the fog to start this morning along with the clouds, and then as we go into the afternoon, that's when we bring in that sunshine. We'll have a westerly wind around 20 to 30 kilometers per hour, but 31 is the guaranteed high for today, and it will feel like 39 with the humidity. And then for tonight, still very muggy with a low of just 20 degrees as that yellow warning for heat continues. Your guaranteed high for today is 31.
3: And right now we're sitting at 17 now in downtown Halifax, 19 at the airport. We'll have another look at traffic and weather together again in less than 10 minutes. 95.7 News Time, 7:03. Well, we begin this morning with a significant jump to the pumps overnight. The Nova Scotia Energy Board hiked the price of gas up 7.8 cents in its weekly adjustment overnight. That means regular self-serve gas will now cost you 176.7 cents per liter. Diesel also saw its second increase of the week, going up nearly 2 cents to 194.9. The provincial regulator invoked the interrupter on Wednesday, raising diesel prices on that day by 7.6 cents. Now, a year ago, we were paying $1.40 for gas and $1.53 for diesel. To our other news of the day, Mounties say two Nova Scotia men are dead after being thrown from a boat at Aylesford Lake. That's northwest of Halifax. Kings County District RCMP say the men went overboard Wednesday after surface conditions of the water abruptly changed. Authorities said in a news release that a nearby boater found the body of a 70-year-old man in the water. Another man, 58-year-old, was then found dead yesterday after search and rescue efforts. Police say an investigation is ongoing. Meantime, police say they arrested a 19-year-old man after a fatal boating incident in Cumberland County late Tuesday night. Mounties say five people were on a boat that ran aground near Oak Island off the shore of Wallace Bay. One of the passengers, a 24-year-old man, was thrown from the vessel and later died. Police say the 19-year-old who was operating the boat has since been released pending further investigation. Well, it looks like the HRM is in for another couple of steamy days. Environment Canada's yellow alert heat warning remains in effect, with the agency calling for hot and humid weather. 95.7's meteorologist Carl Lamb says the temperatures are expected to remain high into Saturday.
2: Well, we have those yellow warnings for heat still in place across mainland Nova Scotia, and it is going to be a hot one today. We've got temperatures into the low 30s. That westerly wind will be bringing in some more of that warm and humid air into the province. So Humidex values could be feeling closer to 40 as well during the afternoon today. And then we have another hot day on the way for tomorrow.
3: Environment Canada is reminding people to take steps to protect themselves by drinking lots of water and to be aware of signs of heat exhaustion. Signs of heat stroke may include headache, nausea, dizziness, as well as intense fatigue. Well, with that summer heat, the head of the Provincial Lifeguard Service says it's important to be safe if you're heading to the beach to cool off. 95.7's Mark Hodgins with that story.
17: The Nova Scotia Lifeguard Service has started its watch at 24 beaches across this province as of July 1st.

0: overestimated ability, particularly this time of year, is an issue for us.
1: Dion says it's always a good idea to swim at beaches that are supervised by lifeguards if you are able to. You can find a full list of supervised beaches at the Nova Scotia Lifeguard Service website. I'm Mark Hodgins.
2: You're listening to 95.7 News Radio. Well, a new poll is finding growing support for the new Democrats here in Nova Scotia. Narrative Research is out with its latest survey results on voting intentions. In Nova Scotia, the poll finds the NDP leads across the province, with 31% of respondents saying they would vote New Democrat if an election was held today. 2 in 10 say they would support the reigning PCs, while 1 in 6 would vote Liberal. Narrative Research says support for the New Democrats does vary across the province, being strongest in HRM with a tighter vote outside of the municipality. Well, to federal news, Prime Minister Mark Carney says a new proposed oil pipeline route makes the most sense, given the line already exists and serves as a gateway to the world's fastest growing markets. Announced yesterday, it's set to run from Alberta to southern BC coasts, delivering more than 1 million barrels per day to tankers and then on to Asian markets.
3: This is more than just an accord. It's also an approach that gives certainty to our businesses to build. Canada and Alberta will be equal partners in this project. As I said, meaningful ownership stakes available for Indigenous communities. We'll also benefit from Indigenous contracting and employment alongside funding to strengthen that capacity.
2: Alberta Premier Daniel Smith said yesterday the profits from the pipeline will generate billions in revenues over the coming decades for both the provincial and federal governments, and will enrich Indigenous communities who choose to partner with them. And back here at home, Halifax has soccer fever as Team Canada continues its historic run at the FIFA World Cup. Here's 95.7's Chris Aleph.
4: It's been quite the run for Canada at the World Cup this year, as the team has made it to the round of 16 for the first time in its history after knocking off South Africa earlier this week. Lindsay McCaskill is the executive director of Soccer Nova Scotia, and she tells 95.7 the team's success has the province buzzing, especially since one of the players is from Kentville.
5: It's so exciting to see Jacob Schaffelberg represent Nova Scotia. He's such a humble guy, and you know, he's always shouting out his development here in Nova Scotia.
4: She says seeing someone like Schaffelberg perform at the highest level is very important for the youth playing in the province, because it shows them they may also be able to get to that position one day. Canada will take on Morocco tomorrow at 2 p.m. I'm Chris Aleph.
2: Coming up, we'll have traffic and weather together on the ones as well. We'll tell you why you may find some extra cash in your bank account this morning. 95.7 News Time, 7:10.
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2: 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Time for Rogers 5G home internet, traffic and weather together on the ones with Halifax's most frequent traffic reports. Here's Vanessa Bananes.
11: Good morning and happy Friday. We're off to a light start on the roads this morning with traffic flowing well across all major routes. If you're heading into Halifax, both the McKay Bridge is moving well and the McDonald Bridge is currently down to one lane inbound into the city. However, it's not affecting traffic flow at this time. And a couple of construction reminders this morning. Oakmount Drive remains closed between the Bedford Highway and Red Bank Road while work continues. A signed detour is in place, so expect some extra travel time in the area. If you spot anything developing on your drive,

0: 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With your latest forecast, here's meteorologist Carl Lamb.
1: Get ready for a real sizzler today. After the fog and the clouds in the morning, we'll get into sun for the afternoon and a westerly wind around 20 to 30 kilometers per hour. But 31 is the guaranteed high. It feels like 39 with the humidity. And then for tonight, it's still muggy, down to a low of 20 degrees. Then for Saturday, sun and cloud, and we have temperatures up to 30, feeling like 38. We could have a few showers grazing by as we go into Saturday night with a low of 19. Your guaranteed high is 31.
2: And currently, we are sitting at 17 degrees downtown. It is 19 out at the airport, on our way up to a guaranteed high of 31 degrees, as we just heard. 95.7 News Radio, the only station with a weather guarantee. 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Well, you just might find a little extra money in your bank account this morning. That's because some Canadians will start seeing their first of their quarterly payments from the Liberal government's Canada Groceries and Essentials Benefit. Now, that program was designed to help lower-income households every 3 months, with amounts ranging from a few hundred to more than $1,000 per family, depending on a marital status and the number of children in the household. A one-time payment worth 50% of the benefit's annual value was issued back in June. Well, in Manitoba, Premier Wab Kanoo says federal help is needed after touring flood-hit areas in the province. He says he made the request for assistance on Wednesday and is still talking with federal officials. Kanoo says locals have been struggling as they deal with the flooding.
3: I can tell you, having just gotten back from Swan River, people are frustrated. There's a lot of emotion. Adults crying.
2: The flooding forced Swan River to evacuate parts of town and led to the shutdown of the emergency department in the city of Dauphin. Well, a dramatic final World Cup match in Toronto. Simon will recap that and have other sports highlights coming up next.
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2: Well, it's 17 degrees in downtown Halifax. Good morning. I'm Steve Gao. Here are the stories making news today. Well, a significant jump of 7.8 cents per liter to the price of gas overnight, with diesel seeing its second shift upwards in less than a week. It went up nearly 2 cents after a 7.6 cents jump on Wednesday. Meantime, Mounties say 3 men died in 2 separate boating accidents this week. 2 men died at Aylesford Lake on Wednesday, and a 24-year-old man late Tuesday went overboard during a boating accident in Cumberland County. A 19-year-old facing charges in that incident. And coming up after sports, questions are now being raised about why it took so long for authorities to discover those 16 children living in deplorable squalor in Ohio. 95.7 News Time, 7:16. 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
13: Well, a lot of finale for Toronto's World Cup schedule. Yes, Cristiano Ronaldo and Luka Modric battled on Canadian soil. Ronaldo's equalizer from the spot, followed by a stoppage time winner from Gonzalo Ramos. Incredible end as Croatia had the tying goal with injury time winding down, but it was called back for offside. Thank you, VAR. That is how Portugal advanced with a 2-1 victory. So they get ready for Spain in Vancouver. Switzerland took care of Algeria 2-0, their first win beyond the group stage since the mid-50s. They face either Colombia or Ghana. next. Of course, Canada making final preparations. Their round of 16 match with Morocco is tomorrow in Houston. It's the first time the Jays have traveled to Seattle since last fall's playoffs. Still waiting for that turnaround. While Seattle in the AL West conversation again, they're 3.5 games up on the Jays for the last wild card. Game one, 11 o'clock on 95.7 News Radio and Sportsnet. Rough night for the Argos in Calgary. Vernon Adams, 6 touchdown passes. It was so bad, Stamp Social said they ran out of touchdown pyro at McMahon Stadium. It ended 58-36. It's always a big deal when a Canadian gets the center court treatment at Wimbledon. Men's third seed Félix Auger-Aliassime, the only Canadian single left to face American Michael Chang today. And saying goodbye to the Groat, as in greatest Raptor of all time. The Raptors holding an event next Tuesday where, as expected, Kyle Lowry will sign a one-day contract to retire with the club, with maybe word on when his number 7 will hang in the rafters of Scotiabank Arena. For the Sports Center, I'm Simon Bennett.
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2: Welcome back to 95.7 News Radio. I'm Steve Gao. Well, the discovery of 16 neglected children has neighbors in the state of Ohio wondering how the family was overlooked. Here's Jennifer King.
7: The discovery of 16 children living in squalor in Hamden, Ohio, has many asking how the conditions weren't detected earlier.
8: Just almost beyond comprehension that this stuff can happen.
7: Ohio Attorney General Andy Wilson said Wednesday conditions inside the house were almost indescribable. Investigators say the family moved around southern Ohio and avoided creating a paper trail.
8: The evidence shows that these folks were pretty good at hiding these kids.
7: Local florist Emily Collins describes Hamden as a little Hallmark town, right under our noses, she says, and nobody was able to help them sooner. Neighbors Josh Odell and Joseph Stewart say they never saw the children outside. 7 of the kids were taken to hospitals. Authorities have not said what led them to the house Tuesday, but court records show a warrant issued that day for the father, Gary Siders Jr., for alleged indecent exposure incidents. The parents and 2 grandparents face child endangerment charges. Audio courtesy WSYX WTTE. I'm Jennifer King.
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2: 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Time for Rogers 5G home internet traffic and weather together on the ones. 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
0: Good morning and happy Friday. We're off to a nice start on the roads this morning with a light traffic across the major routes, though volumes are starting to pick up in a few key areas as the commute builds. On the bridges, we are getting word from a traffic spotter that the McDonald Bridge is currently down to one lane heading into Halifax, and traffic volumes are starting to pick up there as well. Drivers should expect delays and use some extra caution in that area. Also, a reminder to slow down along Wise Road and Nantucket Avenue approaching the bridge, and watch for slowdowns on North Street coming off the span. The McKay Bridge is moving well this morning with no issues to report. We're also seeing some delays coming off the Bedford Highway onto Lady Hammond Road, so use extra care through that corridor. If you see something on your drive that other motorists should know about, give us a call on the 95.7 News Radio tip line at 902-493-7184. With your latest forecast, here's meteorologist Carl Lamb.
1: We have a couple more really hot days across Halifax and mainland Nova Scotia before things do start to cool down. So for today, fog to start, clouds around as well, and then we get into more sunshine as the day progresses. A westerly wind around 20 to 30 kilometers per hour, but 31 is the guaranteed high. It feels like 39. Tonight, still just kind of uncomfortable with a low of 20 degrees. And then for Saturday, sun and cloud with a high of 30, feeling like 38. And then a few showers possible Saturday night with a low of 19. Then for Sunday, sunshine and 23 degrees. So back to some cooler and more comfortable conditions and a low of 12 on Sunday night. For Monday, sunny and 24. And then a mix of sun and cloud on Tuesday and 25. Your guaranteed high for today is 31.
2: And we're sitting at 17 degrees right now in downtown Halifax. 95.7 News Radio brings you traffic and weather together every 10 minutes on the ones in the morning and in the afternoons at 1, 11, 20. 31, 31, 41, and 51 minutes past the hour. 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
2: Well, the brutal heat that's blanketing much of the eastern half of the U.S. is now forcing some changes to the 4th of July celebrations in Washington, D.C. ABC's Karen Hua is there and has the details.
18: In D.C., temperatures are expected to remain in the triple digits throughout the weekend, forcing organizers to delay or even cancel some events. The dress rehearsal for a Capitol 4th concert was closed to the public. The Freedom 250 rodeo was postponed. And Saturday's main event, featuring military flyovers and fireworks, has been pushed back from 1 to 5 p.m.
2: Meantime, more serious conditions to the western regions of the states, with windy and dry conditions there fueling deadly wildfires. Utah is facing the largest blaze in the country, with more than 90,000 acres already burned. Well, back home, the inaugural Coastal Appreciation Week begins on July 11th. That's a time to celebrate Nova Scotia's amazing coastlines. Here's 95.7's Blake Priddle with that story.
19: The event is being organized by the Ecology Action Center and the Coastal Coalition of Nova Scotia. The week not only gives people a chance to celebrate and appreciate Nova Scotia's coastlines, it's also an opportunity to showcase organizations that are working to protect these ecosystems. Nicholas Winkler from the Ecology Action Center says people can take part in several different events across the province during the campaign.
20: There's a little museum up in the St. Paul Island Museum up in Cape Breton, so you can learn about shipwrecks, but all the way down to Yarmouth is the Southwest Paddlers are doing a paddle. But you can do coastal cleanup, so you can get a guided shoreline walk.
19: The Coastal Appreciation Week wraps up on July the 19th, and more information is available at ecologyaction.ca. I'm Blake Priddle.
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13: Good morning. Seeing a steady start to the morning trade on global markets. Nothing going on Wall Street today. The U.S. markets are closed for the July 4th weekend. We saw fireworks, though, yesterday for the Dow Jones. It gained 595 points at a record high, 52,900. Jump of 1.1%. It was the fourth record in a row for the Dow. NASDAQ up, it was down 200 points, 0.8% at 25,832. You're seeing this rotation back into some of the Mag 7 stocks. Apple, for example, had a really big day yesterday. It was up by 4.8%. Apple's planning a number of new iPhones and looking at some big gains. So we saw shares of Microsoft jump 1.6%. To the downside, though, Micron dropped another 5.5%. It's down 15% over two trading days for that computer chip company. Intel was down another 5.25% as well. And despite record-breaking travel expected by Americans this long weekend in the States, American Airlines was down 1.25%. Bay Street had the TSX up 109 points, a third of a percent at 34,966. It breached 35 grand for a time again. The price for oil this morning, electronically traded at 68.60, is down by a dime. Gold is up $66 at 41.92. So gold has seen a bounce from a low earlier this week when it was below 4,000 briefly. Bitcoin up $150 at 61,600. Our Canadian dollar at 70.50 is steady. We're looking at the overseas markets. The Tokyo Nikkei today gained 1,000 points, up 1.5%. Frankfurt Stax Index up right now by 0.25%. 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
29: Good morning. It's Friday, July 3rd. I'm Shelley Summers. Right now in downtown Halifax, some hazy sun, 17 degrees. Here's what's making news this morning. Well, the price of a liter of gas jumps nearly 8 cents a liter as we head into the weekend.
30: With the summer heat moving into Nova Scotia in a big way, the head of the province's lifeguard service says it's important to be safe when you're heading to the beach.
31: Halifax has soccer fever as Team Canada continues their historic run at the FIFA World Cup tomorrow.
29: And later,
32: the inaugural Coastal Appreciation Week begins on July the 11th, a time to celebrate Nova Scotia's amazing coastlines.
13: Scenes in Toronto. Portugal beat Croatia to advance to the World Cup round of 16 after an incredible finish in stoppage time. Sports at 45. Energy stocks in the spotlight with the federal government and Alberta planning a new pipeline to twin the Trans Mountain. The price for oil holding steady. Wall Street's on holiday today. The TSX will try for a record. 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
29: 95.7 News Time, 7:31. Time for Rogers 5G Home Internet. Traffic and weather together on the ones. With Halifax's most frequent traffic reports, here's Vanessa Vandenis.
0: Good morning and happy Friday. Traffic is starting to pick up across the region as the morning commute gets underway. But overall, things are still moving fairly well on the major routes. On the bridges, we're getting word from a traffic spotter that the McDonald Bridge is currently down to one lane heading into Halifax, and traffic is beginning to pick up there as well. Drivers should expect delays in the area and use extra caution, and a reminder to slow down along Wise Road and Nantucket Avenue approaching the bridge, and watch for slowdowns on North Street coming off the span. The McKay Bridge is moving well this morning. We're also seeing some delays coming off the Bedford Highway onto Lady Hammond Road, so plan for a bit of extra time if that's part of your commute. If you see something on your drive that other motorists should know about, give us a call on the 95.7 News Radio tip line at 902-493-7184. With your latest forecast, here's meteorologist Carl Lamb.
1: It's just really hot today all across the province. Temperatures getting up to 31 degrees for the guaranteed high out at the airport, and it will feel like 39 with the humidity. So we start with some fog and clouds this morning, get into more sun for the afternoon. There will be a westerly wind around 20 to 30 kilometers per hour. But then for tonight, we still can't get rid of that humidity. Overnight lows just dipping down to 20. Your guaranteed high for today is 31.
29: And right now in downtown Halifax, it is 17. At the airport, 19. Guaranteed high, 31. We'll have another check of traffic and weather together in less than 10 minutes. 95.7 News Time, 7:33. Well, we begin this morning with a significant jump in fuel prices as we head into this first weekend of July. In its weekly adjustment, the Nova Scotia Energy Board hiking the price of regular self-serve gasoline up to $1.76.7. That's an increase of 7.8 cents per liter. Diesel also went up a couple of cents to $1.94.9, that fuel's second increase of the week. On Canada Day, the Energy Board invoked the interrupter to raise diesel prices by 7.6 cents due to shifts in the market price. Looks like we can expect more high temperatures and humidity again today. Environment Canada's yellow alert heat warning remaining in effect, with the agency calling for hot and humid weather both today and tomorrow. 95.7 meteorologist Carl Lamb saying it won't be feeling any cooler until later in the weekend.
1: So we have to get through today and tomorrow with the heat, and then we'll have a breath of fresh air coming in for Sunday, Monday, and Tuesday of next week, where temperatures return back closer to where we should be for this time of year. By Sunday, we're expecting temperatures in the low 20s. Then for Monday and Tuesday, temperatures climbing into the mid-20s. But it's a lot more comfortable with the humidity that's much, much lower.
29: And Environment Canada advising residents to drink plenty of fluids and to move to cooler areas if your living space is too hot, such as a cooling center or community center, library, or shaded park. The agency also reminding people not to leave children or pets in hot vehicles. Two Nova Scotia men are dead after being thrown from a boat northwest of Halifax. Kings County District RCMP saying the men went overboard Wednesday on Aylesford Lake after surface conditions of the water abruptly changed. Police said in a news release that a nearby boater found the body of a 70-year-old man in the water. The other man, a 58-year-old, was then found dead yesterday after search and rescue efforts. Police saying an investigation is ongoing. As well, a 19-year-old man has been arrested after a fatal boating accident in Cumberland County late Tuesday night. RCMP saying five people were on a boat that ran aground near Oak Island off the shore of Wallace Bay. One of the passengers, a 24-year-old man, was thrown from the vessel and later died. Police say the 19-year-old who was operating the boat has since been released pending further investigation. Well, these hot summer temperatures are going to see lots of Nova Scotians heading to the beach this weekend, and the head of the Provincial Lifeguard Service says people need to be safe when getting in the water. More on that story from 95.7's Mark Hodgins.
4: As of July 1st, the Lifeguard Service provides lifeguard supervision at 24 beaches across this province, including both lakes and coastal spots. Director Paul Dion says the lifeguards are well-trained with several certifications to ensure they can respond to any issue.
5: They start out by taking the Royal Life Saving Society Bronze Medallion Bronze Cross course, which is a prerequisite for the National Lifeguard Certification, and that's recognized across Canada. And then they have intermediate first aid, oxygen administration, and of course, CPR, AED. So they're ready to go.
30: Now, with many likely thinking about going for a swim this weekend, Dion says you should be aware of your own ability. He says this is likely the first beach days of the year for many, and oftentimes problems can arise when people overestimate their own ability in the water. You can find a full list of supervised beaches at the Nova Scotia Lifeguard Service website. I'm Mark Hodgins.
29: 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Well, eligible Canadians will find a bit more cash in their bank accounts starting today as quarterly payments begin for the federal Liberals' boosted affordability benefit. The Canada Groceries and Essentials benefit is paid out to lower-income households every 3 months and was previously called the GST-HST credit. Eligible households got a one-time payment worth 50% of the benefit's annual value back in early June. Quarterly payments are also getting a 25% boost for the next 5 years. Annual amounts can range between a few $100 to more than $1,000 per family, depending on marital status and the number of children in the household. Prime Minister Mark Carney pitched the affordable measure back in January as a way to help Canadians cope with economic uncertainty and the rising costs of essentials. Alberta Premier Danielle Smith pitching a new bitumen pipeline to the BC coast just hours after Prime Minister Mark Carney announced a deal with BC to make it possible.
6: Smith and Carney stood together in Calgary to announce that Alberta has formally submitted a proposed route to Carney's Major Projects Office. The line would follow closely along a route already traversed by the Trans Mountain Pipeline. The pipeline would run from northeast of Edmonton to the southern BC coast, delivering more than 1 million barrels per day to tankers and then on to Asian markets. Bill Graveland, The Canadian Press, Calgary.
29: Well, Canada and the Philippines have signed agreements on energy, natural resources, labor, and tourism.
7: Prime Minister Mark Carney hosted Philippine President Ferdinand Marcos Jr. in Vancouver. The agreements they signed are meant to boost economic activity between the two countries. They include a memorandum that seeks more protection for Filipino workers in Canada and more labor mobility. The two leaders reinforce their shared priorities and their hope for a bilateral trade deal. They aim to have that concluded by the time Carney heads to Manila for a summit in November. Jason White, The Canadian Press.
29: There has been a remarkable story of survival in Venezuela. 8 days after two earthquakes led to the collapse of buildings, rescuers pulled a 43-year-old security guard out alive from the rubble of a complex. Rescuers made contact with the man over the weekend, passing him water and nutrients through a narrow shaft until he was pulled out to safety. Los Angeles County Deputy Chief Chris Allender heads up one of the international rescue teams on the ground who helped the team from Chile with the rescue.
8: Everything is just utter devastation. I've never been in a situation where all of the high-rise buildings completely toppled.
29: And the man found was in a basement and able to stay alive thanks to a pocket of air in his workstation. And closer to home, the executive director of Soccer Nova Scotia says they've never seen this level of excitement for the national men's team before. This is Team Canada continues its historic run at the FIFA World Cup. We get more from 95.7's Chris Haleff.
9: Canada will take on Morocco tomorrow at 2 p.m. in the round of 16, and that has the province buzzing. That, according to Lindsay McCaskill, the executive director of Soccer Nova Scotia, Canada's roster includes Nova Scotia native Jacob Schaffelberg. McCaskill tells 95.7, having a Nova Scotia-born player perform at the highest level is great for young players across the province.
10: And I think for young players across our province, watching someone who started their youth development here in our province and now they can see that that is a reality, I think it's so important for the youth of today, seeing him potentially as themselves in the future.
9: Meantime, Soccer Nova Scotia has just launched a program called Game On, which aims to recruit new members to the game between ages 7 and 12. More info can be found on soccerns.ca. I'm Chris Haleff.
29: Coming up in 60 seconds, traffic and weather together. And as well, 11 more communities in Saskatchewan declaring states of emergency due to flooding. 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
29: 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Time for Rogers 5G home internet traffic and weather together on the ones with Halifax's most frequent traffic reports. Here's Vanessa Vandenis.
0: Good morning. Traffic is starting to pick up across the HRM as the morning commute gets going, but for now, most major routes are still moving fairly well. On the bridges, we're getting word from a traffic spotter that the McDonald Bridge is currently down to one lane heading into Halifax, and volumes are building in that area as the commute ramps up. Drivers should expect delays and use extra caution approaching the span. The McKay Bridge is moving well this morning with no issues to report. A construction reminder this morning, Oakmount Drive remains closed between the Bedford Highway and Red Bank Road while work continues with a signed detour in place. If you have any traffic tips, give us a call at the 95.7 News Radio tip line at 902-493-7184. With your latest forecast, here's meteorologist Carl Lamb.
1: We'll have fog and clouds to start the day, but then we get into the sunshine for the afternoon, and that's when temperatures really take off. 31 is the guaranteed high for today. It will feel like 39. There will be a westerly wind around 20 to 30 kilometers per hour. And then for tonight, it's still just very muggy with a low of 20 degrees. And then for tomorrow, sun and cloud with a high of 30 degrees, feeling like 38. There could be a few rain showers trying to sneak in Saturday night with a low of 19. Your guaranteed high for today is 31.
29: And right now in downtown Halifax, 17. At the airport, 19. Guaranteed high, 31. 95.7 News Radio is the only station with a weather guarantee. 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Well, 11 more communities in Saskatchewan have declared states of emergency due to flooding. The Water Security Agency there saying torrential rainfall over the past week has overwhelmed many sewer systems. The agency's Leah Clark says some areas saw more than 275 millimeters of rain in the last week.
3: These localized flood events are very difficult to predict and manage. And they're driven by intense storm systems, which drop a lot of water in a short period. We're seeing a lot of the impacts on the ground, and we're seeing a lot of those impacts being shared by pictures on social media as well.
29: The heavy rain has left many homes with over a foot of water in basements while also washing out nearby highways. Coming up after sports, nurses in BC starting targeted job action. 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
29: Sunny and 17 in downtown Halifax. Good morning. I'm Shelley Summers. Here are the stories making news this morning. Well, the price of a liter of gas has jumped nearly 8 cents a liter. That means regular self-serve gasoline now costing $1.76.7. Diesel also seeing its second increase of the week, going up a couple of cents to $1.94.9. As well, two Nova Scotia men are dead after being thrown from a boat northwest of Halifax. Coming up after sports, the U.S. Coast Guard posting video of a boat allegedly owned by a woman who was lost overboard last month in the Bahamas. 95.7 News Time, 7:45. 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
13: Well, the last game that Toronto hosted for the World Cup might have been the best all tournament. What a finish. Portugal's Gonzalo Ramos, who subbed on for Cristiano Ronaldo, of all people, scored in stoppage time for the lead. They kept playing. Croatia thought they had tied it very late, except VAR set offside. Portugal escapes with a 2-1 win. You can see Luka Modric let it all sink in, his final World Cup match at age 40. Portugal to face Spain, who blanked Austria 3-0 earlier. The Swiss have enjoyed making Vancouver its second home, beat Algeria 2-0. They stay at BC Place in their round of 16 fixture Tuesday, where they will face either Colombia or Ghana. That's one of the matches on the schedule for today. Huge one tomorrow. Canada with their final preparations as they face Morocco. After an off day, the Blue Jays begin their pre-All-Star break road trip, although it might not feel like the road. Usually a big Toronto turnout in Seattle, where they've won five straight during the season. It's their first time back there since last year's ALCS. 11 o'clock tonight at 95.7 News Radio and Sportsnet. Week 5 in the CFL began with a Calgary blowout over the Argos. Vernon Adams Jr. tied the club record with 6 touchdown passes. The Stamps stomped 58-36. Just one Canadian singles player left at Wimbledon. Men's third seed Felix Auger-Aliassime will be on center court today against American Michael Chang. Raptors keep an eye on Tuesday, July 7th, as the number 7, which probably will never be worn again by a Toronto player. Kyle Lowry expected to sign a one-day deal to retire as a Raptor. For the Sports Center, of Simon Bennett.
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29: 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Well, the U.S. Coast Guard has posted a new 36-second video online of the moment the agency seized a boat allegedly owned by Brian and Lynette Hooker. The American woman has been missing since April when Hooker claims she fell overboard and was swept away. We get more from ABC's Victor Oquendo.
22: New body camera video shows the moment sources say the U.S. Coast Guard seizes the soulmate, the sailboat owned by Brian and Lynette Hooker, the woman who went missing in the Bahamas.
23: Captain, how many people on board? How many people on board?
22: The Coast Guard boarding the sailboat on May 9th, 1 month after Brian says Lynette fell from their dinghy and was swept away by the ocean.
29: And last month, Coast Guard divers searched for Lynette in an area off Elbow Key near where the boat was previously anchored. Back in our country, nurses in British Columbia are starting targeted job action that includes a ban on non-essential overtime and non-nursing duties as they aim to get a new deal with that province. The union issued a 72-hour strike notice Monday after its members voted to reject a tentative contract deal bargained with the provincial health employer in May. BC Nurses Union President Ariane Geer saying the job action is meant to put pressure on the employer and not to disrupt patient care.
24: We know that where we are right now in terms of, you know, not having an agreement has created some additional uncertainty for patients. You know, that is unfortunate. And you know, we do appreciate the understanding and the support that the public is giving us.
29: The BC Nurses Union is legally classified as an essential service, and the Provincial Labor Relations Board has set out minimum staffing levels to ensure patient care and to allow emergency services to continue. Coming up in 60 seconds, traffic and weather together on the ones. And the Calgary Stampede kicks off today, and apparently visitors' credit cards are raring to go.
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29: 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Time for Rogers 5G Home Internet. Traffic and weather together on the ones. Halifax's most frequent traffic reports. Here's Vanessa Vandenis.
0: Good morning and happy Friday. We're starting to see the commute build this morning with traffic volumes picking up across the HRM as more drivers hit the road. On the bridges, the traffic spotter is reporting that the McDonald Bridge is currently down to one lane heading into Halifax, and we're seeing traffic beginning to stack up in that area as the morning progresses. The McKay Bridge remains the better option this morning, moving well with no issues to report. We're also seeing some slowing coming off the Bedford Highway onto Lady Hammond Road, so plan for a bit of extra time if that's your route. And with the heat warning in effect today, a quick reminder to never leave pets or children in a parked vehicle. If you spot something out on the roads, give us a call on the 95.7 News radio tip line at 902-493-7184. With your latest forecast, here's meteorologist Carl Lamb.
1: A couple of hot days still on the way for us across Halifax, but 31's a guaranteed high today after the fog and the clouds this morning. We see more sun in the afternoon, and the humidity will just continue to build, so it feels like 39, and then that westerly wind around 20 to 30 kilometers per hour will be sticking around then for tonight, down to a low of 20 degrees. For tomorrow, sun and cloud, and 30 will feel like 38 with the humidity, and then some showers, possible Saturday night with a low of 19. Then for Sunday, a breath of fresh air, sunny and 23 degrees and down to 12 on Sunday night. That's a pretty dramatic difference. And then for Monday, sunshine and 24. And then for Tuesday, sun and cloud and 25. Your guaranteed high for today is 31.
29: 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Recapping our lead story, the price of a liter of gas jumping nearly 8 cents a liter. That means regular self-serve gasoline will now cost $1.76.7. Diesel also seeing its second increase of the week, going up nearly 2 cents, now sits at $1.94.9. The very latest on all of this, as well as other top stories, coming up at the top of the hour with Steve Gow. 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
29: Well, the stampede kicks off in Calgary today, and it's looking like visitors' credit cards are ready to go.
5: The 10-day salute to cowboy culture begins with a parade through downtown and features pancake breakfasts, corporate shindigs, and daily rodeo competitions. The MasterCard Economics Institute looked at last year's spending data and estimates the festival generated an 18% uplift for local businesses compared to a no-stampede baseline. Restaurants saw the biggest bump with a 29% rise in spending, while retailers also saw a lift the day before the event as folks look to rustle up last-minute hats, boots, and other Western duds. Michelle Zedekian, The Canadian Press.
29: Back in our province, the Ecology Action Centre and the Coastal Coalition of Nova Scotia launching the inaugural Coastal Appreciation Week. 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
6: Nova Scotia has 13,000 kilometres of coastline. These spaces provide livelihoods and a habitat for wildlife. According to Nicholas Winkler from the Ecology Action Center, the initiative is to educate the public on how precious these ecosystems are.
7: We're almost never far from the coast anywhere you're in Nova Scotia, and those areas are important to the way we identify. And it really is about celebrating the diversity and the importance of sort of protecting these spaces for all the benefits that we get out of it, whether it's supporting our economy or allowing us to be out on the coast and play.
6: The campaign runs from July the 11th until the 19th, and Nova Scotians can take part in a variety of events taking place all over the province that aim to educate people and provide an opportunity to take part in fun beach activities. A full list of events can be found online at ecologyaction.ca. I'm Blake Pridall.
29: And by all accounts, Taylor Swift and Travis Kelce will be celebrating their wedding tonight at Madison Square Garden in New York City with about 1,000 guests. There are reports that the couple is already married, tying the knot earlier in a small private ceremony. We get more from ABC's Andrea Fucci.
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11: Good morning. Bay Street will be going it alone today with Wall Street closed for the Independence Day weekend. Dow Jones yesterday was up almost 600 points at a record high, 52,900. It was the fourth record high for the blue chip stock average, with shares of Caterpillar doing what they've done for a good portion of this year, hitting an all-time record high. Apple had a huge day, up 4.8%. Talk that Apple is going to come out with the next generation iPhone, five different versions. McDonald's up 4.2%, and Walt Disney up by 4%. Bay Street had the TSX up 109 points, a third of a percent, at 34,966. Leaders included shares of Constellation Software up 4%. You saw strength in the gold sector as the price for gold is a little bit rejuvenated, almost up to $4,200 an ounce this morning, gaining $69. It was up yesterday. Shares of Barrick added 4% on the day. Manulife was up 1.5%. The Canadian dollar starts things off this morning at 70.5 cents U.S. Got a lift yesterday on a weaker than forecast reading on June jobs out of the U.S. For the month of June, it was 57,000 jobs added by the labor market in the States, an unemployment rate of 4.2%. Price for oil is electronically traded today at $68.50, down by 19 cents. Gold, as mentioned, close to $4,200 the ounce. In Tokyo, the Nikkei wrapped up the week today with a gain of 1,000 points, up 1.5%. Frankfurt Stax Index up 127, or a half of 1%. Bitcoin starts things off at $61,600, up $150. At the Business Center, I'm Mike Eppel.
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26: Good morning. It is Friday, July the 3rd. I'm Steve Gow. Right now in downtown Halifax, see a bit of sun shining out there, and it is 17 degrees. Here's what's making news this hour. Well, a significant jump in the price of gas overnight, with diesel seeing its second shift upwards in less than a week. We'll have details about the three men who died in two separate boating accidents in the province this week.
27: These hot summer temperatures will see lots of Nova Scotians heading to a beach this weekend. The head of the Provincial Lifeguard Service says people should be safe when getting in the water. We'll have more details coming up.
26: And coming up later,
1: the executive director of Soccer Nova Scotia says they've never seen this level of excitement for the men's national team before. This as Team Canada continues their historic run at the FIFA World Cup.
11: Last World Cup match in Toronto lived up to the hype, didn't it? Portugal beat Croatia in a dramatic finish while the Jays get ready for Seattle. Sports at 15.
3: Wall Street gets a holiday. Bay Street goes for a record high for the TSX. The price for oil holding above $68 a barrel. And the price for gold on the rebound. Business at 26.
26: 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Time for Rogers 5G home internet, traffic and weather together on the ones. Now here's Vanessa Vandenis with your latest look at the roads.
0: Good morning. We're off to a fairly smooth start out there, but traffic is beginning to build as the morning commute gets underway. On the bridges, a traffic spotter is reporting that the McDonald Bridge is currently down to one lane heading into Halifax, and we're starting to see some slowing down in that area, so approach with caution. The McKay Bridge is moving well this morning with no issues to report. We're also seeing some heavier movement and slowing coming off the Bedford Highway onto Lady Hammond Road, so allow yourself a little extra time if that's part of your commute. If you spot anything out on the roads, give us a call on the 95.7 News Radio tip line at 902-493-7184. With your latest forecast, here's meteorologist Carl Lamb.
1: We'll have the fog to start this morning along with the clouds. And then as we go into the afternoon, that's when we bring in that sunshine. We'll have a westerly wind around 20 to 30 kilometers per hour. But 31 is the guaranteed high for today. And it will feel like 39 with the humidity. And then for tonight, still very muggy with a low of just 20 degrees as that yellow warning for heat continues. Your guaranteed high for today is 31.
26: And currently 17 in downtown Halifax, still jumped up to 22 at the airport. We'll have another check of traffic and weather together in less than 10 minutes. 95.7 News Time, 8:02. Well, we begin this morning with a significant jump to the pumps overnight. The Nova Scotia Energy Board hiked the price of gasoline up nearly 8 cents in its weekly adjustment overnight. That means regular self-serve gas will now cost you 176.7 cents per liter. Diesel also saw its second increase of the week, going up nearly 2 cents to 194.9. The provincial regulator invoked the interrupter on Wednesday, raising diesel prices by 7.6 cents on Canada Day. A year ago, we were paying $1.40 for gas, and diesel was $1.53. To other news of the day, now Mounties say two Nova Scotia men are dead after being thrown from a boat in Aylesford Lake. That's northwest of Halifax. Kings County District RCMP say the men went overboard Wednesday after surface conditions of the water abruptly changed. Authorities said in a news release that a nearby boater found the body of a 70-year-old man in the water. The other man, a 58-year-old, was then found dead yesterday after search and rescue efforts. Police say an investigation is ongoing. Meantime, police say they arrested a 19-year-old man after a fatal boating incident in Cumberland County late Tuesday night. Mounties say five people were on a boat that ran aground near Oak Island off the shore of Wallace Bay. One of the passengers, a 24-year-old man, was thrown from the vessel and later died. Police say the 19-year-old who was operating the boat has since been released, pending further investigation. Well, it looks like the HRM is in for another couple of very steamy days. Environment Canada's yellow alert heat warning remains in effect, with the agency calling for hot and humid weather. 95.7's meteorologist Carl Lamb says the high temperatures are expected to last into the weekend.
1: Well, we have those yellow warnings for heat still in place across mainland Nova Scotia, and it is going to be a hot one today. We've got temperatures into the low 30s. That westerly wind will be bringing in some more of that warm and humid air into the province. So Humidex values could be feeling closer to 40 as well during the afternoon today. And then we have another hot day on the way for tomorrow.
26: Environment Canada is reminding people to take steps to protect themselves by drinking lots of water and to be aware of signs of heat exhaustion. Signs of heat stroke do include nausea, headache, dizziness, as well as intense fatigue. Well, with that summer heat, the head of the Provincial Lifeguard Service says it's important to be safe if you're heading to the beach to cool off. 95.7's Mark Hodgins has a look.
27: The Nova Scotia Lifeguard Service has started its watch at 24 beaches across this province as of July 1st. But with so many beaches across Nova Scotia at lakes and on the coasts, there are many that will still be unsupervised. Director Paul Dion says it's important to be aware of the risks to make sure a beach day doesn't take a tragic turn.
13: My lot of people haven't swam since last summer, and they think they go in the water and go for a fairly decent swim, but they don't realize their skill set is maybe a little bit overestimated, and they don't want to get in trouble in deep water and rip currents. So overestimated ability, particularly this time of year, is an issue for us.
27: Dion says it's always a good idea to swim at beaches that are supervised by lifeguards if you are able to. You can find a full list of supervised beaches at the Nova Scotia Lifeguard Service website. I'm Mark Hodgins.
26: Well, a new poll is out finding growing support for the new Democrats here in Nova Scotia. Narrative Research is out with its latest survey results on voting intentions. Now, in Nova Scotia, the poll is finding that the NDP leads across the province, with 31% of respondents saying they would vote New Democrat if an election was

0: trust and accord. It's also an approach that gives certainty to our businesses to build. Canada and Alberta will be equal partners in this project. As I said, meaningful ownership stakes available for Indigenous communities. We'll also benefit from Indigenous contracting and employment alongside funding to strengthen that capacity.
1: Alberta Premier Daniel Smith said yesterday the profits from the pipeline will generate billions in revenues over the coming decades for both the provincial and federal government, as well as enriching Indigenous communities who choose to partner with them. Well, we head to Venezuela now, where the rush is on across the north coast to identify loved ones before it's too late. With at least 2,295 people killed in the deadly earthquakes last week, the country is overwhelmed with bodies that officials say are struggling to collect, identify, and preserve. Many fear mass graves are coming as they search for the bodies of loved ones who died in the earthquakes that struck the South American country on June 24th. Thousands are still missing in the wake of those massive quakes. And back here at home, Halifax has soccer fever as Team Canada continues its historic run at the FIFA World Cup. With more on that, here's 95.7's Chris Aleph.
2: It's been quite the run for Canada at the World Cup this year as the team has made it to the round of 16 for the first time in its history after knocking off South Africa earlier this week. Lindsay McCaskill is the executive director of Soccer Nova Scotia, and she tells 95.7 the team's success has the province buzzing, especially since one of the players is from Kentville.
3: It's so exciting to see Jacob Schaffelberg represent Nova Scotia. He's such a humble guy, and you know, he's always shouting out his development here in Nova Scotia.
2: She says seeing someone like Schaffelberg perform at the highest level is very important for the youth playing in the province because it shows them they may also be able to get to that position one day. Canada will take on Morocco tomorrow at 2 p.m. I'm Chris Aleph.
1: Coming up, we'll have traffic and weather together on the ones as well. We'll tell you why you may find some extra cash in your bank account this morning. 95.7 News Time, 8:10.
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1: 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Time for Rogers 5G home internet. Traffic and weather together on the ones with Halifax's most frequent traffic reports. Here's Vanessa Bandinis.
8: Good morning and happy Friday. The weekend is in sight and the commute is getting underway with traffic starting to build across the region. On the bridges, a traffic spotter is reporting that the McDonald Bridge is currently down to one lane heading into Halifax. Drivers should expect some congestion in that area. Please slow down along Wise Road and Nantucket Avenue and be prepared for stop-and-go conditions on North Street coming off the span. The McKay Bridge is moving well at this time. Also starting at 9 a.m., the southbound lane of Jubilee Road between Oxford Street and Connaught Avenue will be closed for scheduled work. Expect delays in that area, and crews are also going to continue work along Jubilee Road between Beach Street and Rosebank Avenue. If you see something happening on the roads, give us a call on the 95.7 News Radio tip line at 902-493-7184. With your weather forecast, here's meteorologist Carl Lamb.
9: Get ready for a real sizzler today. After the fog and the clouds in the morning, we'll get into sun for the afternoon and a westerly wind around 20 to 30 kilometers per hour. But 31 is the guaranteed high. It feels like 39 with the humidity. And then for tonight, it's still muggy, down to a low of 20 degrees. Then for Saturday, sun and cloud, and we have temperatures up to 30, feeling like 38. We could have a few showers grazing by as we go into Saturday night with a low of 19.

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1: And we're up to 18 degrees now here in downtown Halifax, 22 at the airport, on our way to that guaranteed high of 31 degrees. 95.7 News Radio, the only station with a weather guarantee. 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Well, fires are banned across Labrador as crews continue to battle flames that forced more than 100 people to flee a cabin area earlier this week near Labrador City. Newfoundland and Labrador's Department of Forestry, Agriculture and Land says more ground crews have been sent to help water bombers and helicopters tackle the three wildfires in that area. Meanwhile, the province has banned all fires, including sky lanterns and fireworks, in the region. The town of Labrador City remains in a state of emergency. Meantime, out west, flooding in Saskatchewan has forced more communities to declare states of emergency, while one First Nation has evacuated some residents. The Saskatchewan Public Safety Agency says 11 communities issued alerts over the past week following torrential rainfall. The agency's Tyler Harrison says 9 people from the Côté First Nation, northeast of Regina, were forced to flee the community.
2: If need be, we do have staff available for communities to help as well, for boots on the ground. But basically, we do have people in place to help navigate the process for these communities.
1: Meantime, Manitoba also dealing with flooding, with the premier there asking the federal government for military assistance to help with that situation. Coming up, Simon Bennett takes a look back at yesterday's World Cup games, as well as other sports highlights. That's coming up next.
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1: Well, the sun is shining and it is going to be a warm day. Right now we're sitting at 18 degrees in downtown Halifax. I'm Steve Gow. Here are the stories making news today. A significant jump of 7.8 cents per liter to the price of gas overnight, with diesel seeing its second shift upwards in less than a week. It went up nearly 2 cents after a 7.6 jump on Wednesday. Meantime, Mounties say 3 men died in 2 separate boating accidents this week. 2 men died at Aylesford Lake on Wednesday. A 24-year-old man late Tuesday went overboard during a boating accident in Cumberland County. And coming up after sports, 4th of July celebrations in the U.S. are at risk as a massive heat dome brings life-threatening heat across much of America. 95.7 News Time, 8:16. 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
6: Oh, absolute scenes in Toronto Stadium. The final World Cup match that they hosted in this World Cup, and it was an incredible finish. The fans got to see Cristiano Ronaldo score from the spot he left. His replacement, Gonzalo Ramos, the injury time go-ahead goal. Croatia thought they had tied it about 13 minutes into stoppage time, but the dreaded VAR confirmation of offside. Portugal 2, Croatia 1. Ronaldo's group to face Spain next. At BC Place, the Swiss 2-0 winners over Algeria. They get ready for either Colombia or Ghana. The Canadian team with one more sleep until the biggest match in the history of the men's program, the round of 16 against Morocco tomorrow. The Blue Jays are back in Seattle for the first time since last year's playoffs. They won 5 straight during the season there, plus took 2 or 3 in that park during the ALCS. guests last October. Dylan Cease goes in the opener. 95.7 News Radio and Sportsnet have first pitch at 11. The Argos clobbered by Calgary last night. Vernon Adams Jr. threw for 6 scores, ran for another at the Stamps, won big 58-36. At Wimbledon, Canada's Felix Auger-Aliassime will be on center court today, his third round match against Michael Sheng of the U.S. It appears Kyle Lowry will follow on his promise to retire as a Raptor. The club holding a press conference for a, quote, monumental moment in Raptors history next Tuesday, July 7th, as in his number 7. Not quite as much news in the NHL compared to Wednesday, but there was some. Alex Ovechkin back in Washington for season 22, while Jakub Dobich signed a 3-year extension with the Habs. From the Sports Center, I'm Simon Bennett.
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10: 95.7 News Time, 8:18. Well, the heat dome that has dropped over large parts of the eastern U.S. is pumping record-breaking temperatures to tens of millions of Americans. ABC's Melissa Adon says it is also raising concerns about some of the 4th of July celebrations in the nation's capital.
11: Temperatures reaching triple digits in Washington, with added humidity making it feel even hotter. Due to the conditions, U.S. Capitol Police canceling the public viewing rehearsals for a Capitol 4th concert. The show now in jeopardy due to the heat.
10: Meantime, several states in the western part of the country are still dealing with raging wildfires, including Utah, where the largest fire in the country has burned more than 90,000 acres. Coming up, we'll have traffic and weather together on the ones. And later,
12: the first day of the inaugural Coastal Appreciation Week being put on by the Ecology Action Center and the Coastal Coalition of Nova Scotia is on July the 11th. I'll have more coming up.
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10: 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Time for Rogers 5G home internet traffic and weather together on the ones. Once again, here's Vanessa Vandenis with your update on the roads.
23: Good morning. Traffic volumes beginning to build as we head deeper into the morning. On the bridges, a traffic spotter is reporting that the McDonald Bridge is currently down to one lane. So be prepared for some congestion on North Street coming off the bridge, as well as Wise Road and Nantucket Avenue. The McKay Bridge is moving well at this time. We're also seeing some slowing coming off the Bedford Highway onto Lady Hammond Road, so give yourself a bit of extra time if that's on your route. Also, with a heat warning in effect today, a quick reminder to never leave pets or children in a parked vehicle. If you spot something happening on the roads, give us a call on the 95.7 News Radio tip line at 902-493-7184. With your latest forecast, here's meteorologist Carl Lamb.
0: We have a couple more really hot days across Halifax and mainland Nova Scotia before things do start to cool down. So for today, fog to start, clouds around as well, and then we get into more sunshine as the day progresses. A westerly wind around 20 to 30 kilometers per hour, but 31 is the guaranteed high. It feels like 39. Tonight, still just kind of uncomfortable with a low of 20 degrees. And then for Saturday, sun and cloud with a high of 30, feeling like 38. And then a few showers possible Saturday night with a low of 19. Then for Sunday, sunshine and 23 degrees. So back to some cooler and more comfortable conditions and a low of 12 on Sunday night. For Monday, sunny and 24. And then a mix of sun and cloud on Tuesday and 25. Your guaranteed high for today is 31.
10: And we are currently sitting at 18 degrees right now in downtown Halifax. 95.7 News Radio is traffic and weather together every 10 minutes on the ones in the morning and in the afternoons at 1, 11, 21, 31, 41, and 51 minutes past the hour. Recapping our top story, a jump of nearly 8 cents per liter to the price of gas overnight, with diesel also seeing its second increase in less than a week. We'll have the latest on this and other stories coming up at the bottom of the hour.
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10: Well, more U.S. federal agents are headed to the state of Georgia to help with an investigation into allegations around the 2020 election. We get more from ABC's Sophie Flay.
14: The FBI is now surging more than 250 personnel from field offices across the country to help with the Georgia investigation, an internal memo calling it a, quote, priority investigation. Agents raided the Fulton County, Georgia election office earlier this year, seizing ballots. Georgia's 2020 votes were counted three times, every count affirming Joe Biden's win.
10: President Donald Trump has fixated on his loss in the 2020 election, consistently pushing claims of fraud despite providing no evidence. Well, back in this country, Prime Minister Mark Carney says Canada has been pegged to host the 2028 Global Summit of the Francophonie in the Ottawa area.
15: Speaking at a Canada Day event, Carney said the country will use the summit to celebrate the vitality, wealth, and resilience of the French language. The summit, that typically takes place every 2 years, assembles world leaders to discuss the state of the French language and shared priorities like democracy, education, and the environment. It also gives leaders from various continents a chance to meet with counterparts they don't often encounter. Membership includes countries in subnational regions with ties to the French language and those with historical ties to France, such as Cambodia, Armenia, and Egypt. Brenda Molina Navidad, The Canadian Press.
10: And quickly back in this province, the inaugural Coastal Appreciation Week begins on July 11th. It's a time to celebrate Nova Scotia's amazing coastlines. Here's 95.7's Blake Priddle.
12: The event is being organized by the Ecology Action Center and the Coastal Coalition of Nova Scotia. The week not only gives people a chance to celebrate and appreciate Nova Scotia's coastlines, it's also an opportunity to showcase organizations that are working to protect these ecosystems. Nicholas Winkler from the Ecology Action Center says people can take part in several different events across the province during the campaign.
16: There's a little museum up in the St. Paul Island Museum up in Cape Breton, so you can learn about shipwrecks, but all the way down to Yarmouth is the Southwest Paddlers are doing a paddle. You can do coastal cleanup, so you can get a guided shoreline walk.
12: The Coastal Appreciation Week wraps up on July the 19th, and more information is available at ecologyaction.ca. I'm Blake Priddle.
10: Coming up, we'll have the latest business news in the Dynamic Market Minute with Mike Eppel.
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1: Our morning, we're not expecting too many fireworks today on the markets. Those will be happening on the U.S. side of things with the Independence Day holiday weekend. Wall Street closed down for holiday today. The Dow Jones yesterday was up by 600 points at a record high of 52,900. Big gains for some of the Mag 7 stocks, including Apple, which gained close to 5% on the session. Microsoft was up as well. Tesla was down by 7%. Its worst day in about a year's time, despite really strong quarterly sales. Second quarter EV sales for Tesla hit 480,000 units, which was much above forecast. We did see a continued cool down in some of those high-flying computer chip companies, including Micron, which was down another 5% Thursday, a two-day drop of 15% for that fast-growing company. Bay Street had the TSX up 109 points, closing just shy of 35,000. We'll be tracking shares in the energy sector today after Prime Minister Mark Carney, along with Alberta Premier Daniel Smith, announced a proposal to build a new pipeline as part of the national energy and projects of national interest, basically a twinning of the Trans Mountain Pipeline. Pembina Corporation, along with Trans Mountain Corporation, would be in charge of that multi-billion dollar build. The price for oil this morning is holding steady. It's electronically traded only at $68.55, down 14 cents. Our dollar is holding at 70.5 cents. The loonie's actually been up a little bit this week. Gold is gaining $68, so weakening U.S. dollar, giving a little bit of a positive underpinning to the precious metal at $41.93 an ounce on the August futures contract. Bitcoin, same thing. It's up $400 at $61,900. At the Business Center, I'm Mike Eppel.
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27: Good morning. It's Friday, July 3rd. I'm Shelley Summers. Right now in downtown Halifax, sunshine, 18 degrees. Here's what's making news this morning. Well, the price of a liter of gas jumping nearly 8 cents as we head into the weekend.
28: With the summer heat moving into Nova Scotia in a big way, the head of the province's lifeguard service says it's important to be safe when you're heading to the beach.
29: Halifax has soccer fever as Team Canada continues their historic run at the FIFA World Cup tomorrow.
27: And later,
30: the inaugural Coastal Appreciation Week begins on July the 11th, a time to celebrate Nova Scotia's amazing coastlines.
6: We've got everything World Cup, including an incredible match in Toronto, Portugal, with the stoppage time drama against Croatia. 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
1: Energy stocks in the spotlight with the federal government and Alberta planning a new pipeline to twin the Trans Mountain. The price for oil holding steady. 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The TSX will try for a record. 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
27: 95.7 News Time, 8:31. Time for Rogers 5G home internet, traffic and weather together on the ones and with Halifax's most frequent traffic reports. Here's Vanessa Vandenesse.
0: Good morning and happy Friday. The weekend is almost here and we're seeing the morning commute starting to build out there. On the bridges, the traffic spotter is reporting that the McDonald Bridge is currently down to one lane heading in Halifax. We're seeing some heavier traffic in that area. And the McKay Bridge is running smoothly this morning. We're also seeing some steady slowing coming off the Bedford Highway onto Lady Hammond Road, so factor in a bit of extra time if that's part of your route. Also, Oakmount Drive remains closed between the Bedford Highway and Red Bank Road with a detour in place while work continues in that area. If you spot anything happening out on the roads, give us a call on the 95.7 News Radio tip line at 902-493-7184. With your latest forecast, here's meteorologist Carl Lamb.
7: It's just really hot today all across the province. Temperatures getting up to 31 degrees for the guaranteed high out at the airport, and it will feel like 39 with the humidity. So we start with some fog and clouds this morning, get into more sun for the afternoon. There will be a westerly wind around 20 to 30 kilometers per hour. But then for tonight, we still can't get rid of that humidity. Overnight lows just dipping down to 20. Your guaranteed high for today is 31.
27: And right now in downtown Halifax, 18 degrees at the airport, 22. Guaranteed high, 31. We'll have another check of traffic and weather together in less than 10 minutes. 95.7 News Time, 8:33. Well, we begin this morning with a significant jump in fuel prices as we head into this first weekend of July. In its weekly adjustment, the Nova Scotia Energy Board hiking the price of regular self-serve gasoline up to $1.76.7. That's an increase of 7.8 cents a liter. Diesel also going up nearly 2 cents to $1.94.9, the fuel's second increase of the week. On Canada Day, the Energy Board invoked the interrupter clause to raise diesel prices by 7.6 cents due to shifts in the market price. Looks like we can expect more high temperatures, more high humidity again today. Environment Canada's yellow alert heat warning remains in effect, with the agency calling for hot and humid weather both today and tomorrow. 95.7's meteorologist Carl Lamb says it won't be feeling any cooler until later in the weekend.
7: So we have to get through today and tomorrow with the heat, and then we'll have a breath of fresh air coming in for Sunday, Monday, and Tuesday of next week, where temperatures return back closer to where we should be for this time of year. By Sunday, we're expecting temperatures in the low 20s. Then for Monday and Tuesday, temperatures climbing into the mid-20s. But it's a lot more comfortable with the humidity that's much, much lower.
27: And Environment Canada advising residents to drink plenty of fluids and to move to cooler areas if your living space is too hot, such as a cooling center or a community center, library, or shaded park. The agency also reminding people not to leave children or pets in hot vehicles. Two Nova Scotia men are dead after being thrown from a boat northwest of Halifax. Kings County District RCMP saying the men went overboard Wednesday on Aylesford Lake after surface conditions of the water abruptly changed. Police saying in a news release that a nearby boater found the body of a 70-year-old man in the water. The other man, a 58-year-old, was then found dead yesterday after search and rescue efforts. Police say an investigation is ongoing. Meantime, a 19-year-old man has been arrested after a fatal boating incident in Cumberland County late Tuesday night. RCMP say five people were on a boat that ran aground near Oak Island off the shore of Wallace Bay. One of the passengers, a 24-year-old man, was thrown from the vessel and later died. Police say the 19-year-old who was operating the boat has since been released pending further investigation. Well, these hot summer temperatures, we'll see lots of Nova Scotians heading to the beach this weekend. And the head of the Provincial Lifeguard Service says people should be safe when getting into the water. We get more on the story from 95.7's Mark Hodgins.
8: As of July 1st, the Lifeguard Service provides lifeguard supervision at 24 beaches across this province, including both lakes and coastal spots. Director Paul Dion says the lifeguards are well-trained with several certifications to ensure they can respond to any issue.
9: They start out by taking the Royal Life Saving Society Bronze Medallion Bronze Cross course, which is a prerequisite for the National Lifeguard Certification, and that's recognized across Canada. And then they have intermediate first aid, oxygen administration, and of course, CPR, AED. So they're ready to go.
8: Now, with many likely thinking about going for a swim this weekend, Dion says you should be aware of your own ability. He says this is likely the first beach days of the year for many, and oftentimes problems can arise when people overestimate their own ability in the water. You can find a full list of supervised beaches at the Nova Scotia Lifeguard Service website.
28: I'm Mark Hodgins.
27: You're listening to 95.7 News Radio. Well, eligible Canadians will find a bit more cash in their bank accounts starting today as quarterly payments begin for the federal Liberals' boosted affordability benefit. The Canada Groceries and Essentials benefit is paid out to lower-income households every 3 months and was previously called the GST-HST credit. Eligible households got a one-time payment worth 50% of the benefit's annual value back in early June. Quarterly payments are also getting a 25% boost for the next 5 years. Annual amounts can range between a few hundred to more than $1,000 per family, depending on marital status and the number of children in the household. Prime Minister Mark Carney pitched the affordability measure back in January as a way to help Canadians cope with economic uncertainty and the rising costs of essentials. Alberta Premier Danielle Smith pitching a new bitumen pipeline to the BC coast just hours after Prime Minister Mark Carney announced a deal with BC to make it possible.
11: Smith and Carney stood together in Calgary to announce that Alberta has formally submitted a proposed route to Carney's major projects office. The line would follow closely along a route already traversed by the Trans Mountain Pipeline. The pipeline would run from northeast of Edmonton to the southern BC coast, delivering more than 1 million barrels per day to tankers and then on to Asian markets. Bill Graveland, The Canadian Press, Calgary.
27: To Venezuela now, and a remarkable story of survival. 8 days after two earthquakes led to the collapse of buildings, rescuers pulled a 43-year-old security guard out alive from the rubble of a complex. Rescuers made contact with the man over the weekend, passing him water and nutrients through a narrow shaft until he was pulled out to safety. Los Angeles County Deputy Chief Chris Allender heads up one of the international rescue teams on the ground who helped the team from Chile with the rescue.
12: Everything is just utter devastation. I've never been in a situation where all of the high-rise buildings completely toppled.
27: The man rescued was in a basement and was able to stay alive thanks to a pocket of air in his workstation. Back in our province, a new poll suggesting voters are thinking about change in Nova Scotia. Narrative Research releasing its latest look at voter intentions. It says if an election were held today, the NDP would see about 3 in 10 people cast ballots for them. The incumbent PCs, meantime, are around 2 in 10. The Liberals, 1 in 10. Narrative says support for the NDP does vary across the province, the strongest in HRM with a tighter vote outside the municipality. And the executive director of Soccer Nova Scotia says they've never seen this level of excitement for the men's national team before. This is Team Canada continues its historic run at the FIFA World Cup. We get more from 95.7's Chris Halef.
29: Canada will take on Morocco tomorrow at 2 p.m. in the round of 16, and that has the province buzzing. That, according to Lindsay McCaskill, the executive director of Soccer Nova Scotia, Canada's roster includes Nova Scotia native Jacob Schaffelberg. McCaskill tells 95.7, having a Nova Scotia-born player perform at the highest level is great for young players across the province.
13: And I think for young players across our province, watching someone who started their youth development here in our province and now they can see that that is a reality, I think it's so important for the youth of today, seeing him potentially as themselves in the future.
29: Meantime, Soccer Nova Scotia has just launched a program called Game On, which aims to recruit new members to the game between ages 7 and 12. More info can be found on soccerns.ca. I'm Chris Halef.
27: Coming up in 60 seconds, traffic and weather together. And as well, it seems Canadians continue to hop on board airplanes, even though ticket prices remain well above last year's levels. 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
27: 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Time for Rogers 5G home internet traffic and weather together on the ones. With Halifax's most frequent traffic reports, here's Vanessa Vandenes.
0: Good morning. On the bridges, the traffic spotter is reporting that the McDonald Bridge is currently down to one lane heading in Halifax, and that's leading to build up on traffic as the morning progresses. Drivers should expect some delays and a slower approach into the city. The McKay Bridge is moving well at this time. We're also seeing some slowing in spots coming off the Bedford Highway onto Lady Hammond Road, so plan a little extra time if that's part of your route. And beginning at 9 a.m., the southbound lane of Jubilee Road between Oxford Street and Connaught Avenue will be closed for scheduled work. Expect delays and consider alternate routes if possible. Work is also ongoing on Jubilee Road between Beach Street and Rosebank Avenue. If you spot anything happening on the roads, give us a call on the 95.7 News Radio tip line at 902-493-7184. With your latest forecast, here's meteorologist Carl Lamb.
7: We'll have fog and clouds to start the day, but then we get into the sunshine for the afternoon, and that's when temperatures really take off. 31 is the guaranteed high for today. It will feel like 39. There will be a westerly wind around 20 to 30 kilometers per hour. And then for tonight, it's still just very muggy with a low of 20 degrees. And then for tomorrow, sun and cloud with a high of 30 degrees, feeling like 38. There could be a few rain showers trying to sneak in Saturday night with a low of 19. Your guaranteed high for today is 31.
27: And right now in downtown Halifax, 18 degrees at the airport, 22, guaranteed high 31. 95.7 News Radio is the only station with a weather guarantee. 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Well, Canadians continue to hop on board airplanes, even though ticket prices remain well above last year's levels.
2: Travel search platform Kayak says domestic economy airfares stood 11% higher in late June than a year earlier, while international fares were comparable year over year. Air Canada and other major North American airlines have said demand going into peak travel season is proving resilient despite geopolitical instability and parts of the world. Travel expert Barry Choi says as long as demand holds steady, airlines have little incentive to lower their fares despite fuel prices coming back down to earth. Michelle Zedekian, The Canadian Press.
27: Coming up after sports, in the U.S., several states in the western part of that country still dealing with raging wildfires. 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
27: Sunny and 18 in downtown Halifax. Good morning. I'm Shelley Summers. Here are the stories making news this morning. With the price of a liter of gas jumping nearly 8 cents a liter overnight, that means regular self-serve gasoline will now cost you $1.76.7. Diesel also seeing its second increase this week, going up nearly 2 cents to $1.94.9. As well, two Nova Scotia men are dead after being thrown from a boat northwest of Halifax. And coming up after sports, the death toll continuing to climb after a Russian attack on Kyiv early yesterday. 95.7 News Time, 8:45. 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
6: Well, what a finale for Toronto's World Cup schedule. Yes, Cristiano Ronaldo and Luka Modric battled on Canadian soil. Ronaldo's equalizer from the spot, followed by a stoppage time winner from Gonzalo Ramos. Incredible end as Croatia had the tying goal with injury time winding down, but it was called back for offside. Thank you, VAR. That is how Portugal advanced with a 2-1 victory. So they get ready for Spain in Vancouver. Switzerland took care of Algeria 2-0, their first win beyond the group stage since the mid-50s. They face either Colombia or Ghana next. Of course, Canada making final preparations. Their round of 16 match with Morocco is tomorrow in Houston. It's the first time the Jays have traveled to Seattle since last fall's playoffs. Still waiting for that turnaround. While Seattle in the AL West conversation again, they're 3.5 games up on the Jays for the last wild card. Game 1, 11 o'clock on 95.7 News Radio and Sportsnet. Rough night for the Argos in Calgary. Vernon Adams, 6 touchdown passes. It was so bad, Stamp Social said they ran out of touchdown pyro at McMahon Stadium. It ended 58-36. It's always a big deal when a Canadian gets the center court treatment at Wimbledon. Men's third seed Félix Auger-Aliassime, the only Canadian single left to face American Michael Chang today. And saying goodbye to the Groat, as in greatest Raptor of all time. The Raptors holding an event next Tuesday where, as expected, Kyle Lowry will sign a one-day contract to retire with the club, with maybe word on when his number 7 will hang in the rafters of Scotiabank Arena. From the Sports Center, I'm Simon Bennett.
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27: You're listening to 95.7 News Radio. Well, the death toll continues to rise after a Russian attack on Kyiv early yesterday morning. At least 27 people were killed, more than 100 others hurt, according to Ukrainian officials. ABC's Britt Collinette was in Ukraine.
22: The death toll, it does continue to climb after Russia unleashed that major drone and missile attack on Kyiv overnight in what the city's mayor described as the most massive attack on the Ukrainian capital. And the Kremlin saying it only targeted military sites, but among the places hit was a 9-story residential building.
27: And Clinette saying Ukrainians she has spoke to believe Russia is employing a new strategy of longer attacks. In the U.S., several states in the western part of the country still dealing with raging wildfires. Here's ABC's Melissa Adan.
23: Windy and dry conditions are fueling deadly wildfires with little relief on the way. Utah's Cottonwood Fire is the largest in the country and is still burning, scorching more than 90,000 acres, destroying more than 100 structures.
27: And that is Melissa Adan reporting. An overcrowded bus slid off a highway today in southwestern Pakistan, plunging down into a deep ravine and killing at least 40 people. That bus was carrying passengers who would have normally been on it, plus passengers from another bus that had broken down. 8 more people are hurt. Such crashes are common due to poor road conditions, inadequate enforcement of traffic laws, and unsafe driving practices. Coming up in 60 seconds, traffic and weather together on the ones. And ahead of their reported wedding, Taylor Swift and Travis Kelce making a major donation to charity.
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27: 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Time for Rogers 5G home internet traffic and weather together on the ones with Halifax's most frequent traffic reports. Here's Vanessa Vandenes.
0: Good morning and happy Friday. The commute is underway and things are starting to get a bit busier out there as more drivers hit the road. On the bridges, the traffic spotter is reporting that the McDonald Bridge is currently down to one lane heading into Halifax and traffic is beginning to stack up. Be prepared for some congestion on Wise Road and Nantucket Avenue, as well as on North Street coming off the bridge. The McKay Bridge is moving well this morning. We're also seeing some slowing in spots coming off the Bedford Highway onto Lady Hammond Road, so plan a little extra time if that's part of your route. If you spot anything happening on the roads, give us a call on the 95.7 News Radio tip line at 902-493-7184. With your latest forecast, here's meteorologist Carl Lamb.
7: A couple of hot days still on the way for us across Halifax, but 31's a guaranteed high today after the fog and the clouds this morning. We see more sun in the afternoon, and the humidity will just continue to build, so it feels like 39, and then that westerly wind around 20 to 30 kilometers per hour will be sticking around then for tonight, down to a low of 20 degrees. For tomorrow, sun and cloud, and 30 will feel like 38 with the humidity, and then some showers, possible Saturday night with a low of 19. Then for Sunday, a breath of fresh air, sunny and 23 degrees and down to 12 on Sunday night. That's a pretty dramatic difference. And then for Monday, sunshine and 24. And then for Tuesday, sun and cloud and 25. Your guaranteed high for today is 31.
27: And right now in downtown Halifax, 18 degrees. At the airport, 22. Guaranteed high, 31. 95.7 News Radio has traffic and weather together every 10 minutes on the ones in both the morning and the afternoon at 1:11, 21, 31, 41, and 51 minutes past the hour. Recapping our lead story, the price of a liter of gas jumping overnight nearly 8 cents a liter. That means regular self-serve gasoline will now cost $1.76.7. Diesel also seeing its second increase of the week, going up nearly 2 cents to $1.94.9. The very latest on this, as well as other top stories, coming up at the top of the hour with Steve Gow. 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
27: Well, ahead of their reported wedding this weekend, Taylor Swift and Travis Kelce making a major donation to charity. We get more from Michelle Franzen.
11: It's not just a celebration of their love story. Taylor Swift and Travis Kelce have donated $26 million to various charities across the U.S. ahead of their rumored nuptials. Sources tell ABC News today's the day of a major party related to their wedding, which includes 1,000 guests and could last until the early morning tomorrow. Ashley Tisdale's experience with what she referred to as a toxic mom group is making its way to a Netflix screen near you. A comedy series is in the works. She confirmed on Instagram Tisdale will produce and star in the project. Kelly Clarkson is releasing a new single. It's called I'd Be Lying and is set to come out July 17th.
12: I feel the need for speed.
11: And on this July 4th eve, happy birthday to actor Tom Cruise. He's 64 today. Michelle Franzen, ABC News.
27: The couple who climbed up the spire of the Empire State Building earlier this week and unfurled a banner with a message of love appeared before a New York City judge yesterday facing charges of reckless endangerment and burglary. ABC's Aaron Katursky with more on the stunt and the aftermath.
13: Prosecutors quoting Kuznetsov saying he wanted to do something special for his engagement. But Nicola's father back in Russia tells ABC News the couple is already married, calling the proposal a performance. I asked them directly.
14: Are you guys secretly already married? Was this a real engagement? Why is the power of love message important?
16: Yes, we'll answer later. Right now we're not ready. We just need to relax and sleep.
13: They ducked into the subway, pausing on the stairwell for a kiss.
27: And that is Aaron Katursky reporting. And a Princess cruise ship has undergone cleaning and disinfection after a norovirus outbreak on board, according to ABC's Alex Stone.
18: Princess Cruises says some guests and crew on a 20-day voyage from San Francisco to Alaska came down with norovirus. The CDC says 102 of the over 3,000 guests and 23 of the 1,100 crew reported being infected. They had diarrhea and vomiting. Princess says its Ruby Princess ship docked in San Francisco on Thursday morning as scheduled and underwent a comprehensive cleaning and disinfection before its scheduled afternoon departure from San Francisco. Alex Stone, ABC News.
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10: Good morning. We're coming into the trading session this morning with Spotlight on Bay Street. The TSX will be going it alone kind of today because Wall Street's closed for the 4th of July weekend. Yesterday, we saw the TSX gain 109 points, close just shy of 35,000. It may try to test some records today. We'll see if there's much momentum. Yesterday was a strong day for the U.S. markets in the wake of what turned out to be a weaker than forecast reading on U.S. jobs market activity for the month of June. The details from Bloomberg in New York.
20: U.S. employers hitting the brakes in June, taking on just 57,000 new workers last month, less than half what was expected. On a surprise drop in hiring in leisure and hospitality, like at bars, hotels, and amusement parks. The figures from April and June were revised lower by a combined 74,000 positions. And while the unemployment rate ticked a notch lower to 4.2%, it's because fewer people were looking for a new job. Well, that led to a split decision on Wall Street today. It sent the Dow soaring up 595 points, a more than 1% jump, on raising bets that the Fed will not be hiking interest rates anytime soon. Tom Busby, Bloomberg Radio.
10: Price for oil this morning is holding at $68.40. There's just electronic trade on oil. Price for gold's on pace for a pretty solid week, up $72 this morning at $41.97. That's on a dropping U.S. dollar. Gold has regained about $200 an ounce over the course of this week. And the Canadian dollar starts at $70.45. Bitcoin's up $500 at $62,000 U.S. at the Business Center. I'm Mike Eppel.
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13: Good morning. It is Friday, July 3rd. I'm Steve Gow. Right now in downtown Halifax, a little bit of sun shining out there, and it is warm, 18 degrees. Here's what's making news this hour. Well, a jump in the price of gas overnight, with diesel seeing its second shift upwards in less than a week. We'll have details about the three men who died in two separate boating accidents in the province earlier this week.
32: These hot summer temperatures will see lots of Nova Scotians heading to a beach this weekend. The head of the Provincial Lifeguard Service says people should be safe when getting in the water. We'll have more details coming up.
0: And later,
7: the executive director of soccer Nova Scotia says they've never seen this level of excitement for the men's national team before. This as Team Canada continues their historic run at the FIFA World Cup.
10: Last World Cup match in Toronto lived up to the hype, didn't it? Portugal beat Croatia in a dramatic finish while the Jays get ready for Seattle Sports at 15. Gold stocks set to gleam on Bay Street. The TSX will try for a record high while Wall Street gets a holiday. The price for oil holding at $68 a barrel. No change expected at the price of the pumps. Business at 26.
0: 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Time for Rogers 5G home internet traffic and weather together on the ones. Now here's Vanessa Vandenis with a look at the roads.
8: Good morning and happy Friday. The weekend is in sight and the morning commute is starting to ramp up across the region. On the bridges, a traffic spotter is reporting that the McDonald Bridge is currently down to one lane heading into Halifax. Traffic is beginning to build as more vehicles join the flow. Watch for congestion along North Street coming off the bridge, and the McKay Bridge is moving well this morning. We're also seeing some intermittent slowing coming off of the Bedford Highway onto Lady Hammond Road, so give yourself a little bit of extra time if that's part of your route. And with a heat wave warning in effect today, a quick reminder to never leave pets or children in a parked vehicle. If you spot anything happening on the roads, give us a call on the 95.7 News Radio tip line at 902-493-7184. With your latest forecast, here's meteorologist Carl Lamb.
9: We'll have the fog to start this morning along with the clouds, and then as we go into the afternoon, that's when we bring in that sunshine. We'll have a westerly wind around 20 to 30 kilometers per hour, but 31 is the guaranteed high for today, and it will feel like 39 with the humidity. And then for tonight, still very muggy with a low of just 20 degrees as that yellow warning for heat continues. Your guaranteed high for today is 31.
0: And currently, we are up to 22 degrees now in downtown Halifax. We'll have another check of traffic and weather together in less than 10 minutes. 95.7 News Time, 9:03. Well, we begin with a significant jump to the pumps overnight. The Nova Scotia Energy Board hiked the price of gasoline up 7.8 cents in its weekly adjustment. That means regular self-serve gas will now cost you 176.7 cents per liter. Diesel also seeing its second increase of the week, going up nearly 2 cents to 194.9. The provincial regulator invoked the interrupter on Wednesday, raising diesel prices by 7.6 cents on Canada Day. A year ago, we were paying $1.40 for gas and $1.53 for diesel. In other news of the day, Mounties say two Nova Scotia men are dead after being thrown from a boat in Aylesford Lake, northwest of Halifax. Kings County District RCMP say the men went overboard on Wednesday after surface conditions of the water abruptly changed. Authorities said in a news release that a nearby boater found the body of a 70-year-old man in the water. The other man, a 58-year-old, was then found dead yesterday after a search and rescue. Police say an investigation into the incident is ongoing. Meantime, police say they arrested a 19-year-old man after a fatal boating incident in Cumberland County late Tuesday night. Mounties say five people were on a boat that ran aground near Oak Island off the shore of Wallace Bay. One of the passengers, a 24-year-old, was thrown from the vessel and later died. Police say the 19-year-old who was operating the boat has since been released pending further investigation. Well, it looks like HRM is in for another couple of steamy days. Environment Canada's yellow alert heat warning remains in effect, with the agency calling for hot and humid weather. 95.7 meteorologist Carl Lamb says the temperatures are expected to last into the weekend.
9: Well, we have those yellow warnings for heat still in place across mainland Nova Scotia, and it is going to be a hot one today. We've got temperatures into the low 30s. That westerly wind will be bringing in some more of that warm and humid air into the province. So Humidex values could be feeling closer to 40 as well during the afternoon today. And then we have another hot day on the way for tomorrow.
0: Environment Canada is reminding people to take steps to protect themselves by drinking lots of water and to be aware of the signs of heat exhaustion. Now, signs of heat stroke may include headache, nausea, dizziness, as well as intense fatigue. Well, with that summer heat, the head of the Provincial Lifeguard Service says it's important to be safe if you're heading to the beach to cool off. 95.7's Mark Hodgins has more.
32: The Nova Scotia Lifeguard Service has started its watch at 24 beaches across this province as of July 1st. But with so many beaches across Nova Scotia at lakes and on the coast, there are many that will still be unsupervised. Director Paul Dion says it's important to be aware of the risks to make sure a beach day doesn't take a tragic turn.
11: A lot of people haven't swam since last summer, and they think they go in the water and go for fairly decent swim, but they don't realize their skill set is maybe a little bit overestimated, and they don't want to get in trouble in deep water and rip currents. So overestimated ability, particularly this time of year, is an issue for us.
32: Dion says it's always a good idea to swim at beaches that are supervised by lifeguards if you are able to. You can find a full list of supervised beaches at the Nova Scotia Lifeguard Service website. I'm Mark Hodgins.
0: You're listening to 95.7 News Radio. Well, a new poll is finding growing support for the New Democrats here in Nova Scotia. Narrative Research is out with its latest survey results on voting intentions. Here in Nova Scotia, the poll is finding the NDP leading across the province, with 31% of respondents saying they would vote New Democrat if an election was held today. 2 in 10 say they'd support the reigning PCs. 1 in 6 would vote Liberal. Narrative Research says support for the NDP does vary across the province. It's strongest here in the HRM, with a tighter vote outside of the municipality. Well, turning to federal news, Prime Minister Mark Carney says a new proposed oil pipeline route makes the most sense given the line already exists and serves as a gateway to the world's fastest growing markets. Announced

0: said yesterday the profits from the pipeline will generate billions in revenues over the coming decades for both the provincial and federal government and will enrich Indigenous communities who do choose to partner with them. Well, we head to Venezuela now, where the rush is on to identify loved ones before it's too late. With more than 2,200 people killed in the deadly earthquakes from last week, the country is overwhelmed with bodies that officials say are struggling to collect, identify, and preserve. Many fear that mass graves could be coming as they search for the bodies of loved ones who died in the earthquakes that struck the South American country on June 24th. Thousands are still missing in the wake of those massive quakes. And quickly back here at home, Halifax has soccer fever as Team Canada continues its historic run at the FIFA World Cup. 95.7's Chris Aleph is following that story.
1: It's been quite the run for Canada at the World Cup this year as the team has made it to the round of 16 for the first time in its history after knocking off South Africa earlier this week. Lindsay McCaskill is the executive director of Soccer Nova Scotia, and she tells 95.7 the team's success has the province buzzing, especially since one of the players is from Kentville.
2: It's so exciting to see Jacob Schaffelberg represent Nova Scotia. He's such a humble guy, and you know, he's always shouting out his development here in Nova Scotia.
1: She says seeing someone like Schaffelberg perform at the highest level is very important for the youth playing in the province because it shows them they may also be able to get to that position one day. Canada will take on Morocco tomorrow at 2 p.m. I'm Chris Aleph.
0: Coming up, we'll have traffic and weather together on the ones. 95.7 News Time, 9:10.
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0: 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Time for Rogers 5G home internet, traffic and weather together on the ones. Now here's Vanessa Vandenis with a look at the roads.
13: Good morning and happy Friday. We're right into the peak of the morning commute now and traffic is fully building across the HRM as more drivers make their way into the city. On the bridges, a traffic spotter is reporting that the McDonald Bridge is currently down to one lane heading into Halifax, and that's where we're seeing some of the heaviest volume this morning. Be prepared for congestion along Wise Road in Nantucket as well as North Street coming off the bridge. And the McKay Bridge is moving better this morning. We're also seeing some steady slowing coming off the Bedford Highway onto Lady Hammond Road with traffic building through that corridor as well. Also, the southbound lane of Jubilee Road between Oxford Street and Connaught Avenue will be closed for scheduled work. Expect delays in the area and use alternate routes where possible. If you spot anything happening on the roads, give us a call on the 95.7 News Radio tip line at 902-493-7184. With your latest forecast, here's meteorologist Carl Lamb.
14: Get ready for a real sizzler today after the fog and the clouds in the morning. We'll get into sun for the afternoon and a westerly wind around 20 to 30 kilometers per hour. But 31 is the guaranteed high. It feels like 39 with the humidity. And then for tonight, it's still muggy, down to a low of 20 degrees. Then for Saturday, sun and cloud, and we have temperatures up to 30, feeling like 38. We could have a few showers grazing by as we go into Saturday night with a low of 19. Your guaranteed high is 31.
0: And the mercury is quickly climbing, 22 in downtown Halifax, 25 at the airport on our way to 31 for the guaranteed high. 95.7 News Radio, the only station with a weather guarantee. 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

0: Well, you just might find a little extra money in your bank account this morning. That's because some Canadians will start seeing the first of their quarterly payments from the Liberal government's Canada Groceries and Essentials Benefit. Now, that program was designed to help lower-income households every 3 months. Payments range from a few hundred dollars to more than $1,000 per family, depending on marital status as well as the number of children in a household. A one-time payment worth 50% of the benefit's annual value was issued in June. Well, heading to the west, flooding continues to batter parts of the prairies, with Manitoba now asking Ottawa for military assistance. Premier Wab Kanu says volunteers in Swan River are exhausted after battling a second major flood in less than a month. In Dauphin, Manitoba, floodwaters forced the evacuation of the region's hospital, and all patients were safely transferred overnight. Heavy rain has also damaged roads, flooded homes, and disrupted communities in both Alberta and Saskatchewan. Officials say recovery costs are mounting as cleanup efforts begin right across the region. Coming up, a dramatic final World Cup match in Toronto. Simon will recap that and have other sports highlights up next.
1: It's official. Atlantic Lottery's live casino has arrived. 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
0: Well, it's already getting pretty hot out there, 22 degrees in downtown Halifax. Good morning, I'm Steve Gao. Here are the stories making news today. Well, a significant jump of 7.8 cents per liter to the price of gasoline overnight, with diesel seeing its second shift upwards in less than a week. It went up nearly 2 cents after a 7.6 cent jump on Wednesday. Meantime, Mounties say three men died in two separate boating accidents this week. Two men died at Aylesford Lake on Wednesday, with a 24-year-old man going overboard on Tuesday during a boating accident in Cumberland County, a 19-year-old facing charges in that incident. And coming up after sports, questions are now being raised regarding those 16 children living in deplorable squalor in the state of Ohio. 95.7 News Time, 9:16. 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
4: Well, the last game that Toronto hosted for the World Cup might have been the best all tournament. What a finish. Portugal's Gonzalo Ramos, who subbed on for Cristiano Ronaldo of all people, scored in stoppage time with the lead. They kept playing. Croatia thought they had tied it very late, except VAR set offside. Portugal escapes with a 2-1 win. You can see Luka Modric let it all sink in, his final World Cup match at age 40. Portugal to face Spain, who blanked Austria 3-0 earlier. The Swiss have enjoyed making Vancouver its second home, beat Algeria 2-0. They stay at BC Place in their round of 16 fixture Tuesday, where they will face either Colombia or Ghana. That's one of the matches on the schedule for today. Huge one tomorrow. Canada with their final preparations as they face Morocco. After an off day, the Blue Jays begin their pre-All-Star break road trip, although it might not feel like the road. Usually a big Toronto turnout in Seattle, where they've won 5 straight during the season. It's their first time back there since last year's ALCS. 11 o'clock tonight at 95.7 News Radio and Sportsnet. Week 5 in the CFL began with a Calgary blowout over the Argos. Vernon Adams Jr. tied the club record with 6 touchdown passes. The Stamps stomped 58-36. Just one Canadian singles player left at Wimbledon. Men's third seed Felix Auger-Aliassime will be on center court today against American Michael Chang. Raptors keep an eye on Tuesday, July 7th, as the number 7, which probably will never be worn again by a Toronto player. Kyle Lowry expected to sign a one-day deal to retire as a Raptor. For the Sports Center, of Simon Bennett.
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0: Welcome back to 95.7 News Radio. I'm Steve Gao. Well, the discovery of 16 neglected children has neighbors in the state of Ohio wondering how the family was overlooked. Here's Jennifer King.
10: The discovery of 16 children living in squalor in Hamden, Ohio, has many asking how the conditions weren't detected earlier.
11: Just almost beyond comprehension that this stuff can happen.
10: Ohio Attorney General Andy Wilson said Wednesday conditions inside the house were almost indescribable. Investigators say the family moved around southern Ohio and avoided creating a paper trail.
11: The evidence shows that these folks were pretty good at hiding these kids.
10: Local florist Emily Collins describes Hamden as a little Hallmark town, right under our noses, she says, and nobody was able to help them sooner. Neighbors Josh Odell and Joseph Stewart say they never saw the children outside. 7 of the kids were taken to hospitals. Authorities have not said what led them to the house Tuesday, but court records show a warrant issued that day for the father, Gary Siders Jr., for alleged indecent exposure incidents. The parents and 2 grandparents face child endangerment charges. Audio courtesy WSYX WTTE. I'm Jennifer King.
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0: 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Time for Rogers 5G home internet. Traffic and weather together on the ones. Here's Vanessa Vandenis with another update on the roads.
15: Good morning and happy Friday. We're right into the peak of the morning commute now, and traffic is fully building across the HRM as more drivers make their way into the city. On the bridges, a traffic spotter is reporting that the McDonald Bridge is currently down to one lane heading into Halifax, and that's where we're seeing some of the heaviest volume this morning. Be prepared for congestion along Wise Road in Nantucket, as well as North Street coming off the bridge. And the McKay Bridge is moving better this morning. We're also seeing some steady slowing coming off the Bedford Highway onto Lady Hammond Road, with traffic building through that corridor as well. Also, the southbound lane of Jubilee Road between Oxford Street and Connaught Avenue will be closed for scheduled work. Expect delays in the area and use alternate routes where possible. If you spot anything happening on the roads, give us a call on the 95.7 News Radio tip line at 902-493-7184. With your latest forecast, here's meteorologist Carl Lamb.
16: We have a couple more really hot days across Halifax and mainland Nova Scotia before things do start to cool down. So for today, Fog to start, clouds around as well, and then we get into more sunshine as the day progresses. A westerly wind around 20 to 30 kilometers per hour, but 31 is the guaranteed high. It feels like 39. Tonight, still just kind of uncomfortable with a low of 20 degrees. And then for Saturday, sun and cloud with a high of 30, feeling like 38. And then a few showers possible Saturday night with a low of 19. Then for Sunday, sunshine and 23 degrees. So back to some cooler and more comfortable conditions and a low of 12 on Sunday night. For Monday, sunny and 24. And then a mix of sun and cloud on Tuesday and 25. Your guaranteed high for today is 31.
0: And we're up to 22 degrees right now downtown. 95.7 News Radio has traffic and weather together every 10 minutes on the ones in the morning and in the afternoons. Recapping our lead story, a significant jump of almost 8 cents per liter to the price of gas overnight, with diesel seeing its second shift upwards in less than a week. We'll have the latest on this and other stories coming up at the bottom of the hour with Shelley Summers.
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0: Well, travel is still on the minds of many Canadians despite airline ticket prices remaining sky high. Kayak, the travel search platform, says domestic economy airfares were 11% higher in late June than a year earlier, while international fares were comparable year over year. Major North American airlines, including Air Canada, say demand ahead of the peak travel season remains resilient despite geopolitical instability in many parts of the world. Stateside, the brutal heat that's blanketing much of the eastern half of the U.S. is now forcing some changes to the 4th of July celebrations in Washington, D.C. Here's ABC's Karen Hua.
17: In D.C., temperatures are expected to remain in the triple digits throughout the weekend, forcing organizers to delay or even cancel some events. The dress rehearsal for a Capitol 4th concert was closed to the public. The Freedom 250 rodeo was postponed. And Saturday's main event, featuring military flyovers and fireworks, has been pushed back from 1 to 5 p.m.
0: Meantime, more serious conditions to the western parts of the states, with windy and dry conditions fueling deadly wildfires. Utah facing the largest blaze in the country, with more than 90,000 acres already burned. And quickly back home, the inaugural Coastal Appreciation Week begins on July 11th. 95.7's Blake Priddle with that story.
18: The event is being organized by the Ecology Action Center and the Coastal Coalition of Nova Scotia. The week not only gives people a chance to celebrate and appreciate Nova Scotia's coastlines, it's also an opportunity to showcase organizations that are working to protect these ecosystems. Nicholas Winkler from the Ecology Action Center says people can take part in several different events across the province during the campaign.
19: There's a little museum up in the St. Paul Island Museum up in Cape Breton, so you can learn about shipwrecks, but all the way down to Yarmouth is the Southwest Paddlers are doing a paddle. But you can do coastal cleanup, so you can get a guided shoreline walk.
18: The Coastal Appreciation Week wraps up on July the 19th, and more information is available at ecologyaction.ca. I'm Blake Priddle.
0: Coming up, the Dynamic Market Minute with Mike Eppel.
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2: Good morning. We're coming into the trading session this morning with Spotlight on Bay Street. The TSX will be going it alone kind of today because Wall Street's closed for the 4th of July weekend. Yesterday, we saw the TSX gain 109 points, close just shy of 35,000. It may try to test some records today. We'll see if there's much momentum. Yesterday was a strong day for the U.S. markets in the wake of what turned out to be a weaker than forecast reading on U.S. jobs market activity for the month of June. The details from Bloomberg in New York.
4: U.S. employers hitting the brakes in June, taking on just 57,000 new workers last month, less than half what was expected, on a surprise drop in hiring in leisure and hospitality, like at bars, hotels, and amusement parks. The figures from April and June were revised lower by a combined 74,000 positions. And while the unemployment rate ticked a notch lower to 4.2%, it's because fewer people were looking for a new job. Well, that led to a split decision on Wall Street today. It sent the Dow soaring up 595 points, a more than 1% jump, on raising bets that the Fed will not be hiking interest rates anytime soon. Tom Busby, Bloomberg Radio.
2: Price for oil this morning is holding at $68.40. There's just electronic trade on oil. Price for gold's on pace for a pretty solid week, up $72 this morning at $41.97. That's on a dropping U.S. dollar. Gold has regained about $200 an ounce over the course of this week. And the Canadian dollar starts at $70.45. Bitcoin's up $500 at $62,000 U.S. at the Business Center. I'm Mike Eppel.
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24: Good morning. It's Friday, July 3rd. I'm Shelley Summers. Right now in downtown Halifax, some hazy sun, 22 degrees. Here's what's making news this morning. Well, the price of a liter of gas jumping nearly 8 cents a liter as we head into the weekend.
25: With the summer heat moving into Nova Scotia in a big way, the head of the province's lifeguard service says it's important to be safe when you're heading to the beach.
26: Halifax has soccer fever as Team Canada continues their historic run at the FIFA World Cup tomorrow.
24: And later,
27: the inaugural Coastal Appreciation Week begins on July the 11th, a time to celebrate Nova Scotia's amazing coastlines.
28: Scenes in Toronto. Portugal beat Croatia to advance to the World Cup round of 16 after an incredible finish in stoppage time. Sports at 45.
2: Stock market's on pace for a money-making week. Wall Street's off for holiday. The TSX comes in close to a record high. The price for oil holding at $68.50 a barrel. Business at 56.
24: 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Time for Rogers 5G home internet, traffic and weather together on the ones. And with Halifax's most frequent traffic reports, here's Vanessa Vandenis.
29: Good morning and happy Friday. The weekend is in sight and the morning commute is starting to slow down across the HRM. A traffic spotter is reporting that the McDonald Bridge is currently down to one lane heading into Halifax. Drivers should expect a little bit of a delay there. The McKay Bridge is moving well at this time. And a construction reminder, Oakmount Drive remains closed between the Bedford Highway and Red Bank Road with a signed detour in place while work continues. If you spot anything happening on the roads, give us a call on the 95.7 News Radio tip line at 902-493-7184. With your latest forecast, here's meteorologist Carl Lamb.
16: It's just really hot today all across the province. Temperatures getting up to 31 degrees for the guaranteed high out at the airport, and it will feel like 39 with the humidity. So we start with some fog and clouds this morning, get into more sun for the afternoon. There will be a westerly wind around 20 to 30 kilometers per hour, but then for tonight, we still can't get rid of that humidity. Overnight lows just dipping down to 20. Your guaranteed high for today is 31.
24: And right now in downtown Halifax, 22. At the airport, 25. Guaranteed high, 31. We'll have another check of traffic and weather together in less than 10 minutes. 95.7 News Time, 9:33. Well, we begin this morning with a significant jump in fuel prices as we head into the first weekend of July. In its weekly adjustment, the Nova Scotia Energy Board hiking the price of regular self-serve gasoline up to $1.76.7. That is an increase of 7.8 cents a liter. Diesel also went up nearly 2 cents to $1.94.9. That fuel's second increase of the week. On Canada Day, the Energy Board invoked the interrupter to raise diesel prices by 7.6 cents due to shifts in the market price. Well, it looks like we can expect more high temperatures and humidity again today. Environment Canada's yellow alert heat warning remains in effect, with the agency calling for hot and humid weather both today and tomorrow. 95.7's meteorologist Carl Lamb says it won't be feeling cooler until later in the weekend.
16: So we have to get through today and tomorrow with the heat, and then we'll have a breath of fresh air coming in for Sunday, Monday, and Tuesday of next week, where temperatures return back closer to where we should be for this time of year. By Sunday, we're expecting temperatures in the low 20s. Then for Monday and Tuesday, temperatures climbing into the mid-20s. But it's a lot more comfortable with the humidity that's much, much lower.
24: And Environment Canada advising residents to drink plenty of fluids and to move to cooler areas if your living space is too hot, such as a cooling center, community center, library, or shaded park. The agency also reminding people not to leave children or pets in hot vehicles. Two Nova Scotia men are dead after being thrown from a boat northwest of Halifax. Kings County District RCMP saying the men went overboard Wednesday on Aylesford Lake after surface conditions of the water abruptly changed. Police saying in a news release that a nearby boater found the body of a 70-year-old man in the water. The other man, a 58-year-old, was then found dead yesterday after search and rescue efforts. Police say an investigation is ongoing. Meantime, a 19-year-old man has been arrested after a fatal boating incident in Cumberland County late Tuesday night. RCMP saying five people were on a boat that ran aground near Oak Island off the shore of Wallace Bay. One of the passengers, a 24-year-old man, was thrown from the vessel and later died. Police say the 19-year-old, who was operating the boat, has since been released pending further investigations. Well, these hot summer temperatures will be sending a lot of Nova Scotians to the beach this weekend, and the head of the Provincial Lifeguard Service says people should be safe when getting into the water. More on that story from 95.7's Mark Hodgins.
25: As of July 1st, the Lifeguard Service provides lifeguard supervision at 24 beaches across this province, including both lakes and coastal spots. Director Paul Dion says the lifeguards are well-trained with several certifications to ensure they can respond to any issue.
1: They start out by taking the Royal Life Saving Society Bronze Medallion Bronze Cross course, which is a prerequisite for the National Lifeguard Certification, and that's recognized across Canada. And then they have intermediate first aid, oxygen administration, and of course CPR, AED. So they're ready to go.
25: Now, with many likely thinking about going for a swim this weekend, Dion says you should be aware of your own ability. He says this is likely the first beach days of the year for many, and oftentimes problems can arise when people overestimate their own ability in the water. You can find a full list of supervised beaches at the Nova Scotia Lifeguard Service website. I'm Mark Hodgins.
24: 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Well, eligible Canadians will find a bit more cash in their bank accounts starting today as quarterly payments begin for the federal Liberals' boosted affordability benefit. The Canada Groceries and Essentials benefit is paid out to lower-income households every 3 months and was previously called the GST-HST credit. Eligible households getting a one-time payment worth 50% of the benefit's annual value back in June. The quarterly payments are also getting a 25% boost for the next 5 years. Annual amounts can range between a few hundred to more than $1,000 a family, depending on marital status and the number of children in the household. Prime Minister Mark Carney pitching the affordability measure back in January as a way to help Canadians cope with economic uncertainty and the rising costs of essentials. Alberta Premier Danielle Smith pitching a new bitumen pipeline to the BC coast just hours after the Prime Minister announced a deal with BC to make it possible.
5: Smith and Carney stood together in Calgary to announce that Alberta has formally submitted a proposed route to Carney's major projects office. The line would follow closely along a route already traversed by the Trans Mountain Pipeline. The pipeline would run from northeast of Edmonton to the southern BC coast, delivering more than 1 million barrels per day to tankers and then on to Asian markets. Bill Graveland, The Canadian Press, Calgary.
24: Well, to Venezuela now for a remarkable story of survival. 8 days after two earthquakes led to the collapse of buildings, rescuers pulled a 43-year-old security guard out alive from the rubble of a complex. Rescuers made contact with the man over the weekend, passing him water and nutrients through a narrow shaft until he was pulled out to safety. Los Angeles County Deputy Chief Chris Allender heads up one of the international rescue teams on the ground there in Venezuela who helped the team from Chile with the rescue.
7: Everything is just utter devastation. I've never been in a situation where all of the high-rise buildings completely toppled.
24: Now, meantime, the rush is still on across Venezuela's north coast to identify loved ones before it's too late. With nearly 2,300 people killed last week, the country is overwhelmed with bodies that officials are struggling to collect, identify, and preserve. Many fearing mass graves are coming as they search for the bodies of loved ones who died in the earthquakes that struck the country June 24th, and thousands are still missing. Well, here at home, a new poll suggesting voters are thinking about change in Nova Scotia. Narrative Research releasing its latest look at voter intentions. It says if an election were held today, the NDP would see about 3 in 10 people casting ballots for them. The incumbent PCs, meantime, are around 2 in 10, with the Liberals at 1 in 10. Narrative saying support for the NDP does vary across the province. And the executive director of Soccer Nova Scotia says they have never seen this level of excitement for the men's national team before. This is Team Canada continues its historic run at the FIFA World Cup. We get more from 95.7's Chris Halef.
26: Canada will take on Morocco tomorrow at 2 p.m. in the round of 16, and that has the province buzzing. That, according to Lindsay McCaskill, the executive director of Soccer Nova Scotia, Canada's roster includes Nova Scotia native Jacob Schaffelberg. McCaskill tells 95.7, having a Nova Scotia-born player perform at the highest level is great for young players across the province.
8: And I think for young players across our province, watching someone who started their youth development here in our province and now they can see that that is a reality, I think it's so important for the youth of today, seeing him potentially as themselves in the future.
26: Meantime, Soccer Nova Scotia has just launched a program called Game On, which aims to recruit new members to the game between ages 7 and 12. More info can be found on soccerns.ca. I'm Chris Halef.
24: Coming up in 60 seconds, traffic and weather together. And as well, 11 more communities in Saskatchewan declaring states of emergency due to flooding. 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
24: 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Time for Rogers 5G home internet. Traffic and weather together on the ones. With Halifax's most frequent traffic reports, here's Vanessa Vandenesse.
29: Good morning and happy Friday. We're now at the tail end of the morning commute and traffic is starting to ease off across the HRM as the rush into the city winds down. On the bridges, a traffic spotter is reporting that the McDonald Bridge is still down to one lane heading into Halifax. And while volumes are starting to thin out, drivers may still run into some residual delays approaching the span. The McKay Bridge is moving well this morning. We're also seeing improving conditions coming off the Bedford Highway onto Lady Hammond Road with earlier slowdowns beginning to clear. If you spot anything happening on the roads, give us a call on the 95.7 News Radio tip line at 902-493-7184. With your latest forecast, here's meteorologist Carl Lamb.
16: We'll have fog and clouds to start the day, but then we get into the sunshine for the afternoon, and that's when temperatures really take off. 31 is the guaranteed high for today. It will feel like 39. There will be a westerly wind around 20 to 30 kilometers per hour. And then for tonight, it's still just very muggy with a low of 20 degrees. And then for tomorrow, sun and cloud with a high of 30 degrees, feeling like 38. There could be a few rain showers trying to sneak in Saturday night with a low of 19. Your guaranteed high for today is 31.
24: And right now in downtown Halifax, it is 22. At the airport, 25. Guaranteed high, 31. 95.7 News Radio is the only station with a weather guarantee. 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Well, 11 more communities in Saskatchewan have declared states of emergency due to flooding. The Water Security Agency there says torrential rainfall over the past week has overwhelmed many sewer systems. The agency's Leah Clark says some areas saw more than 275 millimeters of rain just in the last week.
0: These localized flood events are very difficult to predict and manage. And they're driven by intense storm systems, which drop a lot of water in a short period. We're seeing a lot of the impacts on the ground, and we're seeing a lot of those impacts being shared by pictures on social media as well.
24: And the heavy rain leaving many homes with over a foot of water in basements while also washing out nearby highways. Coming up after sports, nurses in British Columbia starting targeted job action after their union issued a 72-hour work strike notice on Monday. 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
24: It's another hot one, sunny and 22 in downtown Halifax. Good morning. I'm Shelley Summers. Here are the stories making news this morning. Well, the price of a liter of gas jumping nearly 8 cents a liter overnight. That means regular self-serve gasoline will now cost you $1.76.7. Diesel also seeing its second increase this week, going up by nearly 2 cents. As well, two Nova Scotia men dead after being thrown from a boat northwest of Halifax. And coming up after sports, the U.S. Coast Guard posting video of a boat allegedly owned by a woman who fell overboard last month in the Bahamas. 95.7 News Time, 9:45. 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
28: Oh, absolute scenes in Toronto Stadium. The final World Cup match that they hosted in this World Cup, and it was an incredible finish. The fans got to see Cristiano Ronaldo score from the spot he left. His replacement, Gonzalo Ramos, The injury time go-ahead goal. Croatia thought they had tied it about 13 minutes into stoppage time, but the dreaded VAR confirmation of offside. Portugal 2, Croatia 1. Ronaldo's group to face Spain next. At BC Place, the Swiss 2-0 winners over Algeria. They get ready for either Colombia or Ghana. The Canadian team with one more sleep until the biggest match in the history of the men's program, the round of 16 against Morocco tomorrow. The Blue Jays are back in Seattle for the first time since last year's playoffs. They won 5 straight during the season there, plus took 2 or 3 in that park during the ALCS. Yes, last October. Dylan Cease goes in the opener. 95.7 News Radio and Sportsnet have first pitch at 11. The Argos clobbered by Calgary last night. Vernon Adams Jr. threw for 6 scores, ran for another at the Stamps, won big 58-36. At Wimbledon, Canada's Felix Auger-Aliassime will be on center court today, his third round match against Michael Sheng of the U.S. It appears Kyle Lowry will follow on his promise to retire as a Raptor. The club holding a press conference for a, quote, monumental moment in Raptors history next Tuesday, July 7th, as in his number 7. Not quite as much news in the NHL compared to Wednesday, but there was some. Alex Ovechkin back in Washington for season 22, while Jakub Dobich signed a 3-year extension with the Habs. From the Sports Center, I'm Simon Bennett.
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24: 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Well, the U.S. Coast Guard has posted a new 36-second video online of the moment the agency seized a boat allegedly owned by Brian and Lynette Hooker. Lynette is the American woman who has been missing since April when Hooker claims that she fell overboard and was swept away. ABC's Victor Oquendo with more.
21: New body camera video shows the moment sources say the U.S. Coast Guard seizes the soulmate, the sailboat owned by Brian and Lynette Hooker, the woman who went missing in the Bahamas.
22: Captain, how many people on board? How many people on board?
21: The Coast Guard boarding the sailboat on May 9th, 1 month after Brian says Lynette fell from their dinghy and was swept away by the ocean.
24: And last month, Coast Guard divers searched for Lynette in an area off of Elbow Key near where the boat was previously anchored. Back in our country, nurses in British Columbia are starting a targeted job action that includes a ban on non-essential overtime and non-nursing duties as they aim to get a new deal with that province. The union issued a 72-hour strike notice Monday after its members voted to reject a tentative contract deal bargained with the provincial health employer in May. BC Nurses Union President Ariane Geer says the job action is meant to put pressure on the employer and not to disrupt patient care.
23: We know that where we are right now in terms of, you know, not having an agreement has created some additional uncertainty for patients. You know, that is unfortunate. And you know, we do appreciate the understanding and the support that the public is giving us.
24: The BC Nurses Union is legally classified as an essential service, and the Provincial Labor Relations Board has set out minimum staffing levels to ensure patient care and to allow emergency services to continue. Coming up in 60 seconds, traffic and weather together on the ones, and the Calgary Stampede set to kick off today. And it looks like visitors' credit cards are ready and raring to go.
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24: 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Time for Rogers 5G home internet. Traffic and weather together on the ones. With Halifax's most frequent traffic reports, let's check in once again with Vanessa Vandenesse.
29: Good morning and happy Friday. As we wrap up the morning commute, things are gradually settling down across the HRM with traffic easing after the peak rush. On the bridges, a traffic spotter is reporting that the McDonald Bridge remains down to one lane heading into Halifax, though volumes are starting to taper off and delays are slowly improving. Drivers may still encounter some residual congestion approaching the span, and the McKay Bridge is moving well at this time. We're also seeing improving conditions coming off the Bedford Highway onto Lady Hammond Road, with earlier slowdowns beginning to clear out. And with the heat warning in effect today, a quick reminder to stay hydrated and never leave your pets or children in a parked vehicle. If you spot anything happening on the roads, give us a call on the 95.7 News Radio tip line at 902-493-7184. With your latest forecast, here's meteorologist Carl Lamb.
16: A couple of hot days still on the way for us across Halifax, but 31's a guaranteed high today after the fog and the clouds this morning. We see more sun in the afternoon, and the humidity will just continue to build, so it feels like 39, and then that westerly wind around 20 to 30 kilometers per hour will be sticking around then for tonight, down to a low of 20 degrees. For tomorrow, sun and cloud, and 30 will feel like 38 with the humidity, and then some showers, possible Saturday night with a low of 19. Then for Sunday, a breath of fresh air, sunny and 23 degrees and down to 12 on Sunday night. That's a pretty dramatic difference. And then for Monday, sunshine and 24. And then for Tuesday, sun and cloud and 25. Your guaranteed high for today is 31.
24: And right now in downtown Halifax, 22. At the airport, 25. Guaranteed high, 31. 95.7 News Radio has traffic and weather together every 10 minutes on the ones in the morning and in the afternoon at 1:11, 21, 31, 41, and 51 minutes past the hour. Recapping our lead story, the price of a liter of gas jumping nearly 8 cents a liter overnight. That means regular self-serve gasoline now sitting at $1.76.7. Diesel also seeing its second increase of the week, going up nearly 2 cents, sitting at $1.94.9. We'll have the very latest on all of this as well as other top stories coming up at 10:30 with Blake Priddle. 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
24: Well, the Calgary Stampede kicking off today, and by all counts, visitors' credit cards appear to be raring to go.
25: The 10-day salute to cowboy culture begins with a parade through downtown and features pancake breakfasts, corporate shindigs, and daily rodeo competitions. The MasterCard Economics Institute looked at last year's spending data and estimates the festival generated an 18% uplift for local businesses compared to a no-stampede baseline. Restaurants saw the biggest bump with a 29% rise in spending, while retailers also saw a lift the day before the event as folks looked to rustle up last-minute hats, boots, and other Western duds. Michelle Zedekian, The Canadian Press.
24: Meantime, back here in our province, the Ecology Action Centre and Coastal Coalition of Nova Scotia launching the inaugural Coastal Appreciation Week. We get more from 95.7's Blake Priddle.
26: Nova Scotia has 13,000 kilometres of coastline. These spaces provide livelihoods and a habitat for wildlife. According to Nicholas Winkler from the Ecology Action Centre, the initiative is to educate the public on how precious these ecosystems are.
30: We're almost never far from the coast, anywhere you're in Nova Scotia, and those areas are important to the way we identify. And it really is about celebrating the diversity and the importance of sort of protecting these spaces for all the benefits that we get out of it, whether it's supporting our economy or allowing us to be out on the coast and play.
26: The campaign runs from July the 11th until the 19th, and Nova Scotians can take part in a variety of events taking place all over the province that aim to educate people and provide an opportunity to take part in fun beach activities. A full list of events can be found online at ecologyaction.ca. I'm Blake Priddle.
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24: 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Here's Mike Eppel.
13: Well, good morning. Price for oil starting the trading day this morning electronically only because it's a Wall Street holiday. Oil futures down 50 cents at $68.19. New forecast from Citigroup, thinking that oil could drop to the low 60s by year end as the disruption in the Strait of Hormuz start to ease. The big question is, how much more will that translate into lower prices at the gas pumps? Even as the price for oil has come down dramatically from the peak at the middle of the war in the Middle East, well, we've only seen gas prices float lower and not expected to change very much here over the next few days. And that's primarily because of demand coming from the United States, with Americans driving all over the place for July 4th weekend, an estimated 65 million Americans on the highways this weekend, and that would be a record 4th of July holiday number, according to AAA. The Toronto stock market will be going it alone today because Wall Street is closed for the July 4th weekend. The TSX coming off a gain of 110 points at 34,966. Gold stocks could gain as the precious metal is bouncing $65 at $41.91 the ounce. The price for gold recently bottomed out at $3,900 from its peak of $5,500 earlier this year. It's been volatile, one of the worst performing assets in the second quarter, but seeing some buying interest as the U.S. dollar cools off a little bit and gold price is regaining some of the earlier luster. The Dow Jones yesterday was up almost 600 points, closing at a record for the fourth day in a row at 52,900. International markets all on the rise, with the Frankfurt DAX index on pace for a weekly gain, one of the best in about a month's time, up 0.5% today. Tokyo's Nikkei was up 1,000 points or 1.5%. Our Canadian dollar is steady at 70.41, and Bitcoin up 400 at 61,900 at the Business Center. I'm Mike Eppel.
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31: Well, no doubt you, like me, woke up this morning and stared at your radio in disbelief when Stephen Shelley told us about a jump at the pump for gasoline in Nova Scotia this morning. In case you missed it, the price for gasoline shot up by 7.8 cents at midnight. That moved the minimum price in the province up to 176.7. Diesel prices also saw an increase, even though the provincial regulator had used the interrupter clause earlier this week. Both increases added together, diesel fuel jumped 9 cents, now sitting at 194.9. My mind raced through the news of the week, wondering why there was such a large increase. The Warner-Ron is in ceasefire mode. There is some traffic transiting through the Strait of Hormuz. Oil prices, both WTI and Brent, at about $70 U.S. a barrel, give or take. Why the increase, I ask? Well, part of it comes directly from the Nova Scotia Energy Board. That's the agency that's responsible for setting prices in our province. They announced this week that they were going to adjust one of the surcharges that is charged to you and I on each liter of fuel that's pumped. This charge is levied to help stations cover the cost of federal government clean fuel regulations. Up until this morning, that charge was set at just over 9 cents a liter for gas and 10 cents a liter for diesel. With the adjustment this morning, the regulator has added 3.2 cents a liter to gas and 3.5 cents to diesel. This all comes after the Canadian Fuel Association said that surcharge that was adjusted at the start of last year no longer represents the cost suppliers deal with in order to comply with federal regulations. In other words, the tax charged to suppliers was more than they were receiving from you and I in this surcharge. Now, I understand that people get into business to make money. I get it that increases in federal tax hit the bottom line and eat into profits. Nobody likes to pay taxes. I don't like to pay taxes, and I'm sure you don't like paying them either. But in a time where the federal government has recognized that people's budgets are hurting, that sometimes the bills are bigger than the paycheck, and that this country is in the grasps of an affordability crisis, does it make any sense to hit the consumer again with a levy to satisfy some clean fuel program? The feds knocked 10 cents a liter off the excise tax to give us a hand, and now the provincial regulator is tacked back on a third of that rebate. Talk about not reading the room. I'm Dan Ohlstrand. That's just my opinion.

everybody. Welcome to the fabulous Friday edition of Nova Scotia Today. Very glad you're able to spend some time with us. I know many of you are hunkering down and sitting around the air conditioning or in the cool spots of the house as we endured yesterday's hot temperatures. We're going to do the same again today. Today expected to be worse. In fact, a yellow alert remains in effect, another heat alert in Nova Scotia. In some areas away from the coastlines, we'll see temperatures today that will hit 31 degrees. And with the humidity factored in, that's going to feel like 40. Yeah, 40. Tonight, not much relief at all, just like last night. We're seeing a low temperature set at about 20 degrees tonight. Not much relief in the forecast for tomorrow either. We're looking at 30 degrees with the humidity factored in. A cool 36. It's 4 degrees cooler than it's supposed to be today. The good news is that on Sunday, I think there's a cold front that's going to work its way through. And that's going to bring the temperatures down. We're only expecting a high of 24 on Sunday. So that is going to be welcome relief as we deal with this heat wave that much of the country is dealing with. It's stretching, I mean, almost right across coast to coast. And we've been watching Europe. We've been dealing with this for weeks already. It's interesting, and I'm just going to go off on a bit of a sidebar tangent here. If you've been to Europe, you know that they don't do air conditioning like we do in North America, right? They just don't. It's sometimes even hotel rooms don't have air conditioning in them. And I was watching some coverage of the heat wave in France, and they interviewed people on the street who were going as far as taking a dip in the Seine River. We know that that river is less than clean, shall we say. But they were looking for ways to get out of the heat. And they spoke to a Parisian who said that in the past they've never had to have air conditioning. Because you'd get one day, right, maybe two, like we have here. And then it would moderate back to normal temperatures. And she said, now we need it. Because this has been weeks, and it has been weeks in Europe. And it's a hot, hot summer, at least already this far. A little closer to home, some tragic news to report in Kings County on Aylesford Lake. A pair of boaters were killed when they were catapulted from their boat earlier this week. That's always a tragedy when somebody dies on the water. Also in Cumberland County, we saw a fatality yesterday on Wallace Bay as people get out into the waters. Folks, if you're heading out this weekend, please be extra safe. I know it's a time to get out and a time to relax and time to unwind and have fun and do all that stuff. But we don't like to see, and nobody likes to see, these kind of stories come from accidents, be it on the waterways or on the highways as we get into the summer season. Did you see the news from Guysborough County yesterday? 158 wind turbines are to be built in that area. That is the biggest wind farm in Nova Scotia, or will be the biggest wind farm in Nova Scotia. And the stats show, and they're talking about megawatts and things, that doesn't make any sense to me. But if the numbers are to be believed, once this thing is up and running and those turbines are a-spinning, that will be enough electricity generated to power 400,000 homes. That's a significant increase in wind power. I know that the premier has been very loud about wind power, and Wind West, of course, has been the big project, and that's the offshore wind. I still don't think that Nova Scotians themselves are going to see a lot of power from the Wind West project. I think a lot of that's going to be exported to places west and maybe south. But these onshore projects, the one down on the south shore, and now this one in Guysborough County, I think are going to make a

but I know that many of you did get the new Canada Groceries and Essentials benefit. You remember a couple weeks ago, we were talking about this, and it was that one-time increase, 50% increase. Now, this is the regular cycle of it, and it's I think it's 25% of what the GST used to be. So 12 million Canadians are to receive this so-called Canada's Groceries and Essentials benefit, and that should hit your bank account. If it didn't hit your bank account today, it will hit it very soon. As the government tries to find ways, other than watching gasoline prices increase, to make groceries more affordable, I still am... I've talked about it a lot. I don't think that this is accomplishing what the government wants to. Sure, those that are getting it are certainly going to be pleased with the money that's ending up in their bank accounts as part of this, but it's not for everybody. I'm not getting it. Many of you aren't getting it. It's those that need it more, I guess, is the theory behind it. When we had a conversation with Canada's finance minister here in the studio, François-Philippe Champagne, I asked him that very question, and he said that they're looking to help those that need it the most. But I tell you what, my groceries have gone up substantially, and I know your groceries have gone up substantially, and this isn't helping me in one little bit. Giving Canadians money, and I know that the Prime Minister will say that Canadians know how to best spend their money, and I don't think there's any doubt about that. But giving us a benefit that doesn't benefit all Canadians, is that really going to move the needle when it comes to the affordability crisis? I'll leave that with you. Might be something you want to talk about in the open hour. And then I came across something else that on a lighter side of things. It's Friday, right? It's the summer. It's the July 1st week. Can't even call it a weekend. It's a week. Many of you are off. Many of you are enjoying your summer vacation. Many of you maybe are getting ready to head out on your summer vacation, and you're just getting things organized to hit the highway or whatever it is that you're going to do. Been following the coverage, obviously, like many of you have been following the coverage of the World Cup and having that event hosted in the United States, Mexico, and here in Canada has brought soccer fans from around the world to North America. And we've seen some really great stories, particularly with the specific nations that like the Japanese fans that clean up the stadium after they're done, after the game's over, even when they lose. And the Scottish Tartan Army has got a lot of ink about some of the things that they did in Massachusetts when they were there going through the group stage with their beloved Scottish national team, right? We saw the traffic cones on the heads of the statues, and we saw a £10,000 or $10,000 contribution to a children's hospital there, and the bars running out of beer and those kind of things. Fans in Toronto and in Vancouver are also going out and doing the same thing. And I know I was critical of this before the tournament started, and we will get an economic impact on this when it's over. But the story that caught my attention in getting ready for the show today was an interesting one. And I'm going to pose it to you as part of the Fabulous Friday edition. Scottish fans that have been in Canada that are watching the tournament have discovered Canadians' affection for poutine. You know what I'm talking about, the gravy and the French fries and the cheese curds. They say that the dish is, and I'm going to quote here, is absolutely outstanding. I watched a video from, they opened up a poutinery at Epcot at Disney World, and the same kind of response. So it got me to thinking, right? When you go away, when you travel, you want to have authentic stuff, right? Well, some people do, right? They want to go, when they go to London, for instance, everybody wants to have fish and chips in England, right? It's kind of the quintessential English dish. Mushy peas and the whole nine yards, if that's your thing. Not necessarily mine, but that's your thing. You go to Scotland, haggis, right? Haggis is the dish that is associated with Scotland. Ireland, apparently, they don't have a national dish. Not many countries have a national dish, but the big fry up in the morning, the Ulster fry, they call it. That's the English with an Irish twist breakfast. That's the sausage and blood sausage and bacon and eggs and beans and

0: tomatoes and mushrooms. Anyway, that is quintessentially Irish. So it got me to thinking, when somebody wants to eat Canadian, if you want to go out and have a Canadian meal, what do you have? Outside of poutine, I can't think of something that is the quintessential, should be the national dish of Canada. So I'm going to ask you the question today as part of the open hour. We'll have a little bit of fun with this. Canada doesn't have a national dish. Should it be poutine? And if not, what? I'm looking forward to your calls. We're going to do that in about 45 minutes' time. Going to take our first break here on the show. It's a busy Friday, as it is always around here. We're going to begin with a continued look at the free trade agreement between Canada, Mexico, and the United States. The first landmark, the first milestone has passed, and the Americans say they're not interested at this point. What does that mean politically for Mark Carney, who's all in on this Kuzma deal? A conversation with political science professor from Dalhousie University, Lori Turnbull, after the break.
1: 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Back in a moment. The beautiful game has officially taken over Canada. 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

0: welcome back.
1: A milestone passed in the negotiations for a renewed free trade agreement between Canada, the United States, and Mexico. And the United States has indicated that they didn't want to renew so-called CUSMA. And don't think that surprised a lot of people, but I guess it asks the question, where do we go from here? Very pleased to welcome back to the show, political science professor from Dalhousie University, Laurie Turnbull. How are you?
2: I'm good. How are you?
1: How are you staying cool?
2: Oh, God. It is hot. It is hot. Wow.
1: Yeah, for sure. All right, Laurie. I said yesterday on the show that it seems that Dominic LeBlanc has spent more time in Washington than in New Brunswick, dealing with this trade issue with the United States. Mark Carney certainly is all in on trying to get a trade deal that benefits Canada and, of course, gets us as part of this North American free trade deal. The Americans said they're not interested, at least at this point, in renewing it. Is this a political loss for Mark Carney?
2: I don't think it is yet, anyway, because I think we have been preparing ourselves for this. This isn't a surprise. And I don't think anybody really thinks that Mark Carney is going to be able to solve the riddle that is Donald Trump. Like, I just don't think that's what people have in mind. And especially now, like, nothing changes right now. It's not like the deal goes down the toilet and we don't have CUSMA anymore and there's a big material change that people have to start reacting to. Like, you won't notice. Like, at this point, the deal just goes on for another 10 years, but it means that the review process, the annual review process, is now going to be part of life, you know, unless and until there's a deal made and then that's put in a kind of formal place.
1: Were you surprised that that the Americans went and took this stance on it?
2: No, not at all. They've been gearing up for this too. I mean, Donald Trump's all over the place. Some days he says he wants it. Some days he says he doesn't. He says the best thing about CUSMA is that it has an exit strategy, but he hasn't pulled the plug on it, right? He hasn't given the 6 months notice to say they want to leave. And so I think we knew that they wanted to take a issue with certain irritants that they have. And our big problem is the tariffs, I think. Like, you know, we've got stuff about CUSMA we might want to change too, but our big issue is the tariffs on steel and aluminum lumber.
1: Right. And those remain in effect. And there is no indication that there's any interest in the United States in removing those.
2: Mm-hmm. Exactly. And even though Donald Trump continues to kind of flail about trying to find some constitutional justification for those things, but even as the, you know, courts have shut down, have struck down some of his tariff activity and said there isn't a basis for what he's doing, he still does it. And so it seems pretty clear to me that this feeling that Trump and the people around him have that CUSMA is not fair to the U.S., they've been carrying us, they need to, there's a trade deficit that they need to correct, that rhetoric isn't going anywhere, especially in advance of the midterms. And so we'll see what happens, right? Like, we'll see if the mood changes in the U.S., because, of course, the Americans are the one paying the tariffs, right? And so, like, there are questions that could come to Donald Trump about what effect this is having on the affordability crisis there.
1: Is this, or could it be said, Laurie, that Canada can play a long game here, given that we've got this 10-year runway and just kind of outlast the president of the United States?
2: Oh, I suspect that's the plan, right? Like, I wouldn't be surprised if nothing changes as long as Donald Trump is there. But the question is, who's going to come after him, and will things really be any different? If it's a J.D. Vance, for example, who seems clear to me to be positioning himself, I don't know that he's going to take any tone that would be better for Canada. But I think part of the problem is that it's unpredictable right now, or it's predictable only in its unpredictability. Even if tariffs become part of the new normal and they stay there even after Trump, will we get to a point where the tariffs are lower, where they're more manageable, where the relationship becomes more predictable again, and then we're able to enter into the kind of partnership with the U.S. that we're used to, even if it's on different terms? Maybe at some point it could be more stable.
1: For Mark Carney, is this 10-year runway, as I've been calling it, does that, he does swell when he's in a dispute with the United States. The elbows up rally cry that we heard during the last election campaign certainly saw votes turn his way. Is he in danger of losing support because Canadians are busy and if nothing's changing, they just might forget about this stuff?
2: Well, I don't think that was ever going to be like all that Carney needed, right? That was always going to have a bit of a shelf life in that people don't keep a sense of urgency around anything forever, right? Like we normalize things, even things that like this, right? Even a disrupted relationship with the United States. I think Carney has tried to take that and put it in a different focus where he talks about the whole world order being disrupted. It's not just the U.S. It's all kinds of ways that middle powers like Canada need to show up differently. And so he's got a much broader agenda around economic transformation, defense procurement and build up different partnerships with European countries, for example. And so I think part of it depends on his ability to shift the narrative, not, you know, to something that's not just U.S.-based, but a broader thing that encompasses all kinds of changes. But announcements like the pipeline yesterday, like that too, like he wants the credit for that, right? That he shows up yesterday basically with back-to-back press conferences with Premier Eby and Premier Smith, and somehow he's managed to make the two of them happy, right? For now, anyway, when they seem to be at such at odds, especially over something like a new pipeline.
1: And the economy looking better. We saw some data that GDP was up in the last quarter, up a half a point. And that takes a little bit of the wind out of the Polyev camp sales, who are blaming him for being the only leader in the G7 that has his country in a technical recession.
2: Right. I mean, and I saw some numbers too that foreign investment is showing up, right, in Canadian bonds and things like that. Like, this is a big part of Mark Carney's overall plan to boost the economy, is to make Canada a more attractive investment place for private investment. And that is happening. It might be slow, but it's happening. And so between that and diversified trade and building up things like the pipeline and other, he's going to need other national projects too. But if, again, as you say, if the economy looks like it's holding, then that definitely makes it a little harder for Pierre Poilievre to make the argument that Carney's not living up to expectations. However, the housing crisis is still there. Things are still really expensive. People are still feeling it. And so at the end of the day, at some point, like, the whole back and forth about are we in a recession or not and all that, what matters is how people feel in their own day, whether their own money's going far enough.
1: This is a unique weekend in on the Canadian political calendar. This is Stampede Weekend, right? This is when all of the leaders all head out west. They all go to Alberta and flip pancakes. I wonder, A, if Mark Carney's going to do that, and B, what kind of reception he'll get in Alberta given all of the talk about separation.
2: Yeah, I mean, I heard there's a huge Liberal contingent going out there this year. I mean, obviously, lots of people always go to the Stampede. Politicians typically make it a focal point in the year, but apparently the Liberals showing up this year in record numbers, I think, to have those kinds of conversations. Poilievre will be there too. But I think that trying to push the message about a united Canada and the importance of that, and I think these announcements certainly set the Prime Minister up well.
1: Lori, as always, I appreciate your time. Have a nice weekend and stay cool.
2: You too. Thanks a lot.
1: Take care. That's Lori Turnbull. She is a political science professor at Dalhousie University. Mark Carney and Pierre Poilievre in jeans, boots, and cowboy hats. That is quintessentially a Canadian thing, right? When we see this event that happens in Calgary, the greatest show on earth. And all of the politicians gather for these breakfasts. And boy, it would be fun to just kind of be a fly on the wall when Mark Carney works at the crowd in Alberta and just to see what the reception would be like given all of the anti-Ottawa sentiment there as of late. Be fun to watch. Time for us to take a break. When we come back, our weekly chat with our friend from Summa Strategies and Abacus Data, Tim Powers, will be joining us. See you after the update.
0: 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We'll be back in a moment.
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25: It is Friday, July the 3rd. Good morning. I'm Blake Priddle in downtown Halifax. It is sunny and 24 degrees. Here's what's making news this hour. It looks like the HRM is in for another couple of days of high temperatures. Environment Canada's yellow heat warning remains in effect, with the agency calling for hot and humid weather today and tomorrow. Forecasters say things will likely stay steamy until Saturday. Environment Canada is reminding people to take steps to protect yourself by drinking lots of water and to be aware of the signs of heat exhaustion in yourself and others. Signs of heat stroke may include headache, nausea, dizziness, and intense fatigue. The Nova Scotia government has granted environmental assessment approval for plans to build what it describes as the province's largest wind energy project. The Environment Department says the Ocean Lake Wind Project, proposed for Guysborough County, calls for the construction of 158 turbines. The government says construction is expected to start in 2029, with completion slated for 5 years later. The project developers are Everwind NS Holdings, a Canadian energy infrastructure company, and the Member 2 Development Corp, the development arm of the Member 2 First Nation in Cape Breton. The government statement says that once the Ocean Lake Wind Project is operational, it will generate about 1,200 megawatts of clean electricity, enough to power the equivalent of 400,000 homes. Police in Nova Scotia say they've arrested a 19-year-old man after a fatal boating incident in Cumberland County late on Tuesday night. RCMP say 5 people were on a boat that ran aground near Oak Island off the shore of Wallace Bay. One of the passengers, a 28-year-old man, was thrown from the vessel and later died. Police say the 19-year-old who was operating the boat has since been released pending further investigation. Alberta Premier Danielle Smith has pitched a new bitumen pipeline to the BC coast just hours after Prime Minister Mark Carney announced a deal with BC to make it possible.
0: Smith and Carney stood together in Calgary to announce that Alberta has formally submitted a proposed route to Carney's Major Projects Office. The line would follow closely along a route already traversed by the Trans Mountain Pipeline. The pipeline would run from northeast of Edmonton to the southern BC coast, delivering more than 1 million barrels per day to tankers and then on to Asian markets. Bill Graveland, The Canadian Press, Calgary.
25: And the Calgary Stampede kicks off today, and visitors' credit cards are already raring to go.
1: The 10-day salute to cowboy culture begins with a parade through downtown and features pancake breakfasts, corporate shindigs, and daily rodeo competitions. The MasterCard Economics Institute looked at last year's spending data and estimates the festival generated an 18% uplift for local businesses compared to a no-stampede baseline. Restaurants saw the biggest bump with a 29% rise in spending, while retailers also saw a lift the day before the event as folks look to rustle up last-minute hats, boots, and other Western duds. Michelle Zedekian, The Canadian Press.
25: 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Right now in downtown Halifax, it is sunny and 24 degrees. 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

0: back. It is the Fabulous Friday edition of the program, and as is tradition in this slot, we welcome our good friend from Summa Strategies, Abacus Data, and our resident Newfoundlander, that is Tim Powers. Tim, how are you?
1: In residence in Newfoundland, so I'm better. I'm out of the friggin' heat dome, Dan. Oh my God, that heat dome, it was not pleasant.
0: No, and we've got it here now, so we're suffering, and you're hanging out there. I got to ask you a question, Tim, real quick. I'm going to ask the folks a little bit later today. A quintessential Canadian dish, right? If you go to an Italian restaurant, you know what you're going to get. You go to an Indian restaurant, you know what you're going to get. When you go to a Canadian restaurant, the dish is...
1: Oh, well, I'm in Newfoundland, so I got to say fish and chips.
0: Cod tongues and screech?
1: What do you want me to barf after? Oh, my God.
0: Right. It's been a week in Ottawa. It's always a week in Ottawa. But this one was, there was a milestone passed, of course, with the Kuzma negotiations. The Americans saying that they're not interested in renewing this. Were you surprised, Tim?
1: The least surprising thing that happened this week, I think, Dan, I mean, they've been pretty clear that they're not going to do anything to keep the current agreement in place, and they're going to do everything to change it. So, yeah, very anticlimactic Canada Day for us, Dan.
0: Tim, obviously nothing changes. We know we have this 10-year long runway now, but Dominic LeBlanc has been living in Washington, essentially, and Mark Carney is all in on trade with the United States. Is this a failure?
1: It's a failure if you accept that Canada said it could get something done sooner rather than later. I don't know if we so it's a failure of time expectations being met. Is it a long-term failure? I don't think we can even contemplate that yet now until we know where we end up. But if you're in the steel industry or, you know, the autos and some of the other sectors that are impacted by the tariffs, I'm sure you're not feeling like giving anybody who's trying to solve this or Donald Trump an A grade. But that's the thing, Dan. Like, Donald Trump is wearing this. No Canadian government officials seem to be wearing this to the same degree that Trump is wearing the anxiety and the anger of people in Canada.
0: Or do you think it's a long game? Do you think that the Canadian government understands this, the procedures behind this, and are just kind of waiting out the president of the United States?
1: I think there's some of that, because as you just rightly reported, like, nothing changes, really, right? I mean, we still have the tariffs, okay? So that's problematic, but we have, what is it, Kuzma covers 85% of the Canadian economy, so if we can hold on to that, and that stays in place during the president's tenure, because legally it has to, unless I guess they come up with a new agreement that creates exemptions, then that I guess that's a new definition of a win.
0: Tim, we saw some new financial data as well. GDP numbers have crossed above that that recession threshold, growing by a half a percentage point in the last quarter. This has been a strong talking point for Pierre Poilievre in the past, saying that Canada was the only country in recession, at least a technical recession at that point. Does that end the argument now?
1: I saw their new finance critic, because the conservative switch critic's still trying to make the argument, but it's a lot harder to make it, and they were getting some pushback on it, but it doesn't mean it won't appear in the summer's greatest hits album, Dan. You know how shows get rerun in the summer? Well, yeah. You might hear that argument rerun in the summer a few times.
0: Fair enough. We saw Pierre Poilievre in his riding yesterday in Alberta. He was in the thriving metropolis of Wainwright, Alberta, which I know people listening here will understand. I spent some time there. Yeah, there's a big army base there. Is it just me, or is this, you know, it's Stampede Week, right? And he spends his time in Alberta, but hasn't spent a lot of time meandering around his constituency since he was elected in that by-election.
1: Yeah, I mean, I don't think there's necessarily huge expectations at this point that he will, but as he discovered in his last riding, if you aren't there and you aren't present, or people feel that even though you're the party leader, that you don't get them, then you're in a bit of trouble. I mean, even Carney was in His riding in Nepean, just outside Ottawa, or in the broader metropolis of Ottawa. Ottawa metropolis, geez, did I just say that? See, the heat dome's getting me, Dan. Over the Canada Day period. So you got to be careful. Got to be careful. You can't just do flybys, as you know.
0: Mark Carney traveled to the West Coast. He had a couple of news conferences yesterday announcing some movement on the pipeline file with both the BC Premier and the Alberta Premier. That must be a dance, right, to try and keep both of those camps happy?
1: Yeah, right now they seem to be doing a step that works for them all, but it all seems to come with that big old federal checkbook, because you look at the payoff for BC, it wasn't one major project. I think there were three, if not four, the government announced they were funding there so that they could get BC's acquiescence on the Alberta, the new routed Alberta pipeline that apparently does have a 10% private partner proponent, which isn't really significant, but it's better than none, I suppose. So, yeah, get that checkbook out. What are we going to get in Atlantic Canada? I did see some chatter here in Newfoundland and Labrador this morning. All right, okay, that's great about Alberta. Love it. So who's going to pay Quebec for the Churchill Falls royalty, right, so that Newfoundland can benefit? And that's what's going to start to happen, as we know.
0: What about me, right?
1: Yeah, exactly.
0: And finally, Tim, before we let you go, Avi Lewis, Pierre Poilievre, Mark Carney, it's Stampede Week. Who's the better pancake flipper?
1: I probably would have to give that to Poilievre. He did live in Alberta, and he's been there. Abby may not like the pancakes he make in Alberta if they're not with wheat germ and they're gluten-free. Now, I like gluten-free. I should say that, too. And Carney probably has, Mark probably has somebody who flips his pancakes. So that is my assessment of it all.
0: Wow. He's got on the federal payroll. Is that a job description? What's the salary for pancake
1: Chief
0: flipper?
1: Pancake flipper for the prime minister. I mean, not a bad job if you can get it, I suspect, because it would come with benefits, Dan. I mean, geez, you get some of those federal health benefits. That's
0: right.
1: Not a bad thing.
0: Pension, never mind.
1: Yeah, exactly. Oh,
0: right.
1: Dan, I have to tell you this, by the way, our trip to Fenway.
0: Right.
1: My son ended up getting a ball. He got a ball from the Yankees, of all people. Yankee backup catcher was thrown with the right fielder, threw it into the stands, and my son got it. So
0: Wow. There
1: you go. Pretty wild. Yeah, memory of a lifetime.
0: For sure. Absolutely. Have a restful weekend in Newfoundland, Tim. We'll talk to you next week.
1: Don't let the heat dome shatter you. Goodbye, buddy. Bye.
0: That is Tim Powers. He is our friend from Summa Strategies and Abacus Data. Oh, wow, catching a baseball, that's pretty rare. It's, as I said before the break, it's an interesting week when it comes to federal politics. This is the barbecue circuit on steroids, I think, when we start to see all three of these leaders converging on Calgary and trying to secure votes. I still think it would be an interesting study in politics to be a fly on the wall or have a front row ringside seat to Mark Carney walking through the Stampede grounds in Alberta. I wonder if he'd actually do it, or they'll just shuttle him in. He'll take his photo op and they'll shuttle him out, because that would be an interesting, if you want to be a politician and you want to be able to face the electorate, that's the place to face the electorate. And we know that Albertans, they don't hold back. It'd be fun to watch. Time to take another break here. We're going to connect up with our next guest. Did you know that Atlantic Canada this weekend, when you're going out there and you're firing up the barbecue? Oh, barbecue, right? When you fire up that barbecue, that here in our part of the world, in Nova Scotia, Newfoundland and Labrador, PEI, and in New Brunswick, Atlantic Canada, that it is the most expensive place in Canada to have a barbecue. A conversation with the food professor, Sylvain Charlebois, after the break.
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0: Welcome back. If you're looking at the forecast, it's showing a high today of 31 degrees, and with the humidity factored in, that will feel more like 40. And I don't know if you're like me, but the very last thing that I want to do today is fire up that oven or that stove in the kitchen, which is already going to be well above what is fit for human consumption. It's the time to go outside onto the back deck, onto the patio, and fire up that barbecue. But holy smoke, Sylvain Charlebois, it is expensive to barbecue in Atlantic Canada.
1: Oh, yeah, absolutely. Well, it's a hot one, and so I suspect that a lot of people will fire up the barbecue and go back in with some AC air once in a while with a nice cool one as well. But when it comes to meat prices and the barbecue, Atlantic Canadians really aren't lucky. We actually looked at the meat trifecta, so chicken breast, pork chops, and ground beef. And when you take all three by the kilo, it's about $49. That's about 30 to 35% more expensive than in Quebec, so both Montreal and Quebec City. And it's basically by far the most expensive. So for pork and chicken, we have the most expensive market. And when it comes to beef, only BC is ahead of by a few cents. So yeah, when people are noticing higher prices, it's not a mirage. They're not seeing an illusion. It's actually true.
0: The big question, Sylvain, is why is it so much more expensive in Atlantic Canada?
1: So, I mean, first of all, it costs a lot to move everything into the region. So when you think of poultry, well, basically, if you buy chicken in the Atlantic region, most likely it'll be processed at in valley farms, basically in the valley. But you need feed, you need inputs to support farmers, and that tends to cost more. The weather here is not great. You need to heat your barn, so costs tend to be a little higher than, say, Southern Ontario and Quebec in some hot spots in the winter where it's actually warmer. So that's certainly a problem. Beef is a big issue. We don't process a whole lot in our region, so a lot of it is actually processed from outside. Although recently we did get some good news. There's a new beef facility in Cape Breton. And that is the kind of project we need more of in the region to stabilize prices. And pork, that's cyclical. We don't have a whole lot of pork in our region, and so we're paying for transportation. So we're hit in three different ways. We're looking at three different markets.
0: So should the governments be looking at making Nova Scotia and PEI and New Brunswick more self-sustainable? Should we be encouraging more agriculture, more ranches, more cattle, more pork, more chicken barns?
1: Well, we need to optimize our agriculture for sure. I mean, so when you look at some of the farmland out there, a lot of it is actually not used at all, Dan. It's actually abandoned. Just drive around Nova Scotia, you'll see. And so that needs to be rectified. And some of that land is actually usable. That's one thing. The other thing that I've argued to the Nova Scotia government is to invest in processing. At the federal level, Prime Minister Carney has actually recognized that gap. If you actually invest in processing, you become more self-sufficient, which is not what we are in the Atlantic region. And so that needs to be rectified. And of course, food hubs will actually connect restaurant operators in Halifax and elsewhere with farmers, just like the Ontario Food Terminal is doing for the GTA in Ontario. So those are the kinds of things we need to think about for the future of our province and our region.
0: With the meat trifecta being so expensive, Sylvain, people are looking for alternatives. And we have a lot of aquaculture here, a lot of fish farming, but salmon prices are still over $35 a kilo. How can that even be?
1: Yeah, people are going to be shocked when we see new numbers from StatsCan. We're expecting salmon to become the number one food product that has actually increased the most in the last 2 months. Dan, salmon has increased by 70% on average in the last 30 days.
0: Wow.
1: Here's the reason why. So the Department of Fisheries and Oceans, over the last 2 years, have decided to shut down a lot of farms out in BC, forcing importers to import from Norway, Chile, and other parts of the world. Well, guess what? It costs more to get that salmon into the market. It was the silliest decision ever. They did it for environmental reasons, but our production capacity for salmon has decreased in the last several years. If you actually want to make salmon more affordable, more accessible, that's the last thing you want to do.
0: So then what are people doing for protein? Are they switching to lentils and vegetables, or are they finding alternative sources?
1: Well, most of us, we're still sticking to animal proteins. We just buy less volume. So we go towards vegetable proteins, but there's a lot of canned stuff being sold too, like canned salmon, canned sardines. Actually, sardines are becoming more popular, to be honest. But the other thing is dairy. Dairy proteins are incredibly cheap. Eggs are incredibly popular. People are going for eggs way more than before now.
0: They're still over $4 a dozen, though.
1: I know. But, I mean, if you're into chicken, I got to tell you, Dan, that Costco chicken at $7.99 is unbelievable. I mean, my guess, every chicken Costco sells at $7.99, they lose probably at least $5. At least.
0: You can never find it.
1: By noon, they're out of it.
0: Yeah, that's right. It sells out quick.
1: Oh, I was at Costco last week, early afternoon. They were out, completely out. And I mean, I can't blame shoppers. I mean, they're going to go for the cheapest chicken, and at $7.99, I hate to advertise this for one company, an American company at that, but $7.99 is the cheapest deal in town.
0: Sylvain, going to ask the folks here after the news at the top of the hour, what should be Canada's national dish? We're hearing lots of World Cup soccer fans that are trying poutine for the first time and are raving about how good it is. I know you come from that part of the world, so you might be a little biased, but if we were to nail down the quintessential Canadian dish, in Sylvain Charlebois' opinion, what is it?
1: I'm an Oregonian now, Dan. So last week I was in Quebec in a Montreal grocery store, and I saw Donair flavored chips by President's Choice. It warmed my heart. So I have to vote for the Donair.
0: Donair should
1: be. I have to write a book about that.
0: There you go. There's your million-dollar idea, Sylvain.
1: Right on.
0: All right. Have a good weekend. Stay cool.
1: You too. Bye-bye.
0: That is Sylvain Charlebois. It is the most expensive place in Canada to barbecue. Meat proteins are incredibly expensive. Chicken, pork, the highest in the country, and we're only just a couple of cents behind British Columbia when it comes to beef prices. Sardines are good. I like a sardine. I know many people like to open up a can of sardines, but people are turning to that as an alternative because they can't afford the other meat proteins that are out there. And I still, and even to Sylvain's explanation, can understand why something that we farm in the South Shore of Nova Scotia, that being salmon, it costs $35 or more a kilo to get it at the grocery store here. Now, you can get it cheaper, right? Go to the fish market, get the whole fish and clean it yourself and do everything else. But on the tray, salmon ready to cook is grossly overpriced here, considering that they're growing it just down the road. Anyway, we're going to stop. We're going to get an update on the news. As I mentioned with Sylvain, it is time for the Friday Free-for-All. Regular rules do apply. You can bring whatever you'd like to the conversation. But I am going to ask you the question today, what is or what should be Canada's national dish? We don't have one. Many countries don't, which was a surprise to me. But there are many foods that are associated with countries. United States, they lay claim to the hamburger and to apple pie. Like it or not, they do. Italy, obviously, you know what's at an Italian restaurant. If you go to an Indian restaurant, you know what you're going to get, right? If you go to a Japanese restaurant or a Chinese restaurant, you know what's going to be on the menu. If you were to walk in to Restaurant Canada and have a quintessential Canadian meal, something that you could tell the world that this is what we eat in Canada, what would it be? 902-405-6000, 1-877-801-8255. You can shoot us an email as well. Dan.Allstrand, A-H-L-S-T-R-A-N-D, at rci.rogers.com. 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
12: 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All right, Tom here calling.

0: finally, her name's Jen. Wrote her number on your arm, so call her. Ciao.
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5: It is Friday, July the 3rd. Good morning. I'm Blake Priddle in downtown Halifax. It is sunny and 24 degrees. Here's what's making news this hour. It looks like the HRM is in for another couple of days of high temperatures. Environment Canada's yellow heat warning remains in effect, with the agency calling for hot and humid weather today and tomorrow. Forecasters say things will likely stay steamy until Saturday. Environment Canada is reminding people to take steps to protect yourself by drinking lots of water and to be aware of the signs of heat exhaustion in yourself and others. Signs of heat stroke may include headache, nausea, dizziness, and intense fatigue. The province has granted environmental assessment approval for plans to build what it describes as Nova Scotia's largest wind energy project. The Environment Department says the Ocean Lake Wind Project, proposed for Guysborough County, calls for the construction of 158 turbines. Construction is expected to start in 2029, with completion slated for 5 years later. The project's developers are Everwind NS Holdings, a Canadian energy infrastructure company, and the Member 2 Development Corp, the development arm of the Member 2 First Nation in Cape Breton. The government statement says that once the Ocean Lake Wind Project is operational, it will generate about 1,200 megawatts of clean electricity, enough to power the equivalent of 400,000 homes. Police say two Nova Scotia men are dead after being thrown from a boat northwest of Halifax. Kings County District RCMP say the men went overboard on Wednesday on Aylesford Lake after surface conditions of the water abruptly changed. Police said in a news release that a nearby boater found the body of a 70-year-old man in the water. The other man, a 58-year-old, was then found dead yesterday after search and rescue efforts were conducted. Police say an investigation is ongoing. Canadians continue to hop on board airplanes, even as ticket prices remain well above last year's levels.
6: Travel search platform Kayak says domestic economy airfares stood 11% higher in late June than a year earlier, while international fares were comparable year over year. Air Canada and other major North American airlines have said demand going into peak travel season is proving resilient despite geopolitical instability in parts of the world. Travel expert Barry Choi says as long as demand holds steady, airlines have little incentive to lower their fares despite fuel prices coming back down to earth. Michelle Zedekian, The Canadian Press.
5: And Manitoba Premier Wab Kanu says federal help is needed after touring flood-hit areas in the province. He says he made the request for assistance on Wednesday and is still talking with federal officials. Kanu says locals and first responders in the Swan River Valley could use some relief.
7: The idea is to get some more boots on the ground. You got homeowners who are stressed out and have been pulling all-nighters. You've got frontline service people, first responders. We just talked to some folks from the wildfire service on our way out at the airport. So people have been going hard for day after day.
5: The flooding forced Swan River to evacuate parts of the town and led to the shutdown of the emergency department in the city of Dauphin. 95.7 News Time, 11:04. Right now in downtown Halifax, it is sunny and 24 degrees. For more news at any time, you can follow us on X or you can visit our website, halifax.citynews.ca.
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0: for the Friday free-for-all. The lines are wide open, 902-405-6000 or 1-877-801-8255. You can shoot us an email as well. The address, Dan, D-A-N dot Allstrand, A-H-L-S-T-R-A-N-D, at rci.rogers.com. As is tradition here on the program, it is the regular rules apply. You can bring whatever you'd like to bring to the conversation. That's why we do the open line radio, and we look forward to it every day. But I am asking you the question today. I've been reading a lot about tourists and visitors coming into Canada as part of the World Cup and are sampling Canadian-ish food. And a lot of people are trying poutine for the very first time and are raving about it, which was, we know, right? We know that poutine's a good thing. But it got me to thinking, like, what is quintessentially Canadian when it comes to a meal? If you were to have somebody come visit from Europe or wherever and you were going to go out for a Canadian meal, what would it be? Would it be poutine? Do you really go out and have poutine? Or is it something else? 902-405-6000, 1-877-801-8255. By happenstance, we were talking about this today, and I opened up my door, and I smelled something that smelled absolutely fantastic. Now, it may not be quintessentially Canadian, but if you put maple syrup or maple syrup-based barbecue sauce on ribs, does it become Canadian? I think maybe it will. You no doubt know that Harborside Rib Fest is happening this weekend. And that's through today, through the weekend, through Sunday. And I'm very pleased to welcome into the studio today who came bearing gifts, which are always appreciated. And it's making me really hungry. Our friend Glenn Bowie from the down at the Westin, he's a part of this. He's working Harborside Rib Fest this weekend, and I'm very pleased to welcome Glenn back to the studio. Glenn, how are you?
1: I am great, Dan. How are you?
0: Thank you for the snacks.
1: Well, you're looking a little thin lately, I noticed. So I'm trying to plump you up a little bit.
0: Fair enough. Tell me a little bit about, for those that are maybe coming new to town or have never been down to Alderney Landing for Rib Fest, what exactly is it?
1: You know, Rib Fest started, we're almost 10 years old now, and basically it's the Rotary Club and various Rotary Clubs, but primarily the one that meets, ironically, at the Westin every week. And the idea is that we can have a lot of fun. We bring in the best ribbers in Canada, although their names sometimes make them sound like they're from the southern U.S. They are all Canadian-based.
0: Right.
1: And these guys come into town. They do a fantastic job. And our goal is to have a music festival, food festival, opportunity for either a libation or a soft drink, mm-hmm. and just take in some music and have fun.
0: And beautiful weather this weekend for it.
1: Well, it's always beautiful in Halifax. sometimes it's a little wetter.
0: Spoken like a true tourism operator.
1: You'd almost think. but yeah, this weekend's going to be fantastic, and there's going to be lots of soft drinks, pop, and beer, and cider on the order.
0: So how does it work if somebody is to go to visit to you? You get in through the gates, and then you go around and each of these things have a setup, right? Each of these barbecues?
1: Yeah, so the barbecues are, each one of them is really, I'll say it's like an 18-wheel truck. It's not your Weber.

0: Mentioned some of the other things, not just about, you know, getting barbecue all over your shirt, which is tradition for me when I go to Rib Fest. But there's music and there's a chance to have a perhaps beverage or two.
1: Yeah, you know what? I consider it a music festival with opportunity to eat all weekend. And there's not many places you can pay $2 to get into a music festival.
0: Right.
1: So, again, you pay your $2. You do anything else you choose to spend is up to you. And you know that you're supporting your community. We've raised close to $1 million since we started hosting these. And it all stays in HRN.
0: Yeah, it goes back to the rotaries and then distributed across the province.
1: Yeah, really, primarily HRM,
0: right?
1: But certainly, and then a small amount could even go internationally to some of the disaster areas around the world.
0: All right, Glenn, if somebody is interested in heading on down to RibFest, what's the best place to gather all that information?
1: Website is definitely the way. It's Alderney Landing.
0: Yep.
1: If you are in Halifax, jump on a ferry.
0: Take the ferry.
1: It cannot be better.
0: It starts the party.
1: It starts a party. Or certainly drive downtown. And downtown Dartmouth is a gem, and Alderney is awesome. So, yeah. So certainly, yeah. And I think probably if there's a way to give away something, maybe we can give away a rib dinner for two.
0: Did you bring a gift with you, Glenn?
1: No. I brought my gift is the gift of someone showing up. If we have a name, we'll tell them where to show up.
0: Well, I'll tell you what. How about we do that? Is it a dinner for two?
1: Dinner for two.
0: All right, rib dinner for two. Does it get any better than that? Let's do that right now, Vanessa. As she's got her hands full of barbecue sauce. Good. Go figure. Anyway, let's open up the telephone lines. If you want to go into RibFest and grab a dinner for two on Glenn and the good folks down there and on us, here you go. 902-405-6000, 1-877-801-8255. Let's take caller number 8. Glenn, thanks for coming in. Thanks for bringing lunch. And we'll see you down there this weekend.
1: I always appreciate being invited. Thank you,
0: Dan. That is our friend Glenn from the Westin, who's going to be there with a bunch of other people, our friends next door. Jack 92.9 will be there this weekend. And you can say hi to those folks. And if you look hard enough, I'll be the guy with the white barbecue stain on the white T-shirt, as our good friend in country music used to say. Have a good one. Enjoy. And we're going to take a break and we'll come right back to the open hour. You're listening to Nova Scotia Today. I'm Dan Allstrand. Back in a minute.
2: 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We'll be back with more in a moment. South of the border, baseball is considered a pastime.
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0: welcome back. Oh, what a pleasant surprise that was to have our friend Glenn Bowie from the Westin Hotel, and of course with the Rotary Clubs, stopping by here to drop off a snack for us. I don't know if we could count ribs as the quintessential Canadian meal, but I'll tell you what, the ones that he brought here are pretty darn good. They're smoked, there's a nice smoke ring in them, and they've got that barbecue sauce on there. Oh boy. Makes it difficult, however, to operate buttons and to do talk shows, but we'll try and do our very best, all right? 902-405-6000, 1-877-801-8255. This is, folks, the Friday free-for-all. Nice to give some prizes away on a Friday, on a sunny Friday, particularly for an event that raises as much money as it does for our community. And I hope that to see you down there. It's going to be a warm day, a wonderful day, no rain in the forecast. So a perfect day to sit under an umbrella, maybe have a ice cold drink and half a rack or a rack of ribs. Sounds good to me. But it does beg the question, right? And I'm going to continue to ask this again, as always, the regular rules apply. If you want to talk about something else, we certainly can. But what is, in your mind, the quintessential Canadian meal? What should be our national dish? We don't have one. And it's I thought that most countries did, but just doing a quick search this morning, not many do. A lot of people have meals, or a lot of countries have meals that are synonymous with their culture, right? Italian food and Chinese food and Japanese food and Korean food and Indian food, and the list goes on and on. But if you were to take somebody to go for a quintessential, this is Canada food, what would it be? Darren writes, hey Dan, huckle and buck is an East Coast traditional dish made of salt cod for many years. Anyone coming to the eastern coast of Canada should try it. May not be for everyone, but it could be on the menu in these parts at least, and right across the country, in my opinion. And Kenmo writes, hey, I would consider roast beef with mashed potatoes, carrots, and peas with lots of gravy, the traditional Canadian meal. And, of course, the Donair, Nova Scotia's favorite after-hours meal. Cheers. And that one comes to us from Kenmo. 902-405-6000, 1-877-801-8255. Let's say hello to Carl. Carl, how are you?
1: Very well. Thank you for having me on the Dan the Man Allstrand show.
0: All right, what's on your mind today?
1: Well, if we're talking a dish for all of Canada, coast to coast to coast, I'd have to say shepherd's pie.
0: Really?
1: Yeah.
0: It's yummy, but I don't necessarily, haven't in the past at least, identified that as Canadian, but you may be right.
1: There is different ways to make it. You know, some people have a different twist on it, but I mean, for the entire nation, that's what I'd have to say. And real quick, I wanted to mention, we were talking beaches the other day.
0: Yep.
1: If you haven't been out to Lawrencetown Beach in for some time, last year, you know, they used to have that dirt parking lot with humongous potholes, and when it rained, it got full of water. It was just a mess. And, right. They tore down all the old bathrooms. They paved the whole parking lot real nice. And they also, built all new bathrooms and a huge wood deck with picnic tables. It's really nice. If you haven't had a chance to visit, I'd suggest going there.
0: Carl, I appreciate it, my friend. Have a great weekend and enjoy the surf.
1: You as well. Eat some ribs.
0: That's our friend Carl. And that's just the easy way to do it, folks. Shepherd's pie. Never really considered that to be a Canadian dish, but let's throw that one out there. What should be Canada's national dish? Should it be shepherd's pie? Should it be poutine? Should it be something else? Mark writes, Mark Carney will definitely win the pancake flipping challenge, as he's flip-flopped on every issue so far since his coronation. Also, given the food crisis here in Canada, I would say that our national meal should be Kraft dinner. I get Mark, and I appreciate it. I do. I get it it's in tough times. But to be absolutely frank with you, Mark, I think there's an argument that Kraft dinner could be our national meal. And the reason I say that is that I can't think of somebody that hasn't had it. It has a very unique name in Canada. If you buy Kraft dinner, quote unquote, anywhere else but in Canada, they call it Kraft macaroni and cheese. In Canada, it's branded as Kraft dinner. So it could be the quintessential Canadian meal. I don't know if you want to go to a restaurant and have it, but it certainly is got its own Canadian twist. Back to the phones. We say hello to Sean. Sean, how are you?
2: Oh, not too bad, Dan. How you doing?
0: I'm okay. What's on your mind?
2: Good. Well, first, I think it's, well, first, I just want to say pretty strategic of our new Chinese trade partner to drop a 73% tariff on our farmers. I think that's pretty cool of them to do.
0: Okay.
2: If you agree, yeah, because so, nobody seems to be talking about it. But here's what I want to talk about, Dan, is this condo bailout or whatever they're trying to disguise it as in Vancouver there.
0: Okay.
2: I think it's a bit of a fraud, for one, and it is a type of bailout. I don't know, maybe not for, it is for the developers. It's a bailout for two people, for Carney's voters and for the developers. And I say for Carney's voters because we all know Carney's main core would be the seniors. That's, if you looked at the election in general over age, seniors overwhelmingly voted Carney. So right now in this country, Canadians are mostly seniors. They're suffering. They're living check to check, blowing through their savings, the retirement savings. But the one thing that they're holding on to is the value of their house, how astronomical it is. So if Carney doesn't buy these and the market corrects itself, which it would, it will, and housing prices drop, all these seniors now are left with no equity in their homes and no money in their bank account. So it's a charade. Now, saying that, like, he says it's for Canadians and this is affordable housing, but Dan, he's putting $3.2 billion into this, and from his own words, he said that developers do not want to sell at a loss. So he's going to step in and buy, and there's 2,500 vacant condos in Vancouver right now.
0: Okay.
2: So at the average price of $1 million a condo in Vancouver, that's the average they're going for out there, that's going to buy how many condos? Well, 3,200,
0: mm-hmm.
2: Right? So obviously their math is a little wrong there. So he's going to buy up all those condos at $3.2 billion. Now, the average 100-unit apartment building, now this is what I do, Dan, development. So the average apartment building, say 100 units, would cost you about, I don't know, $20-25 million to put up. He could build 128
0: Where?
2: Of those apartment buildings.
0: Where?
2: Where? What do you mean?
0: Where would he build them in Vancouver?
2: Well, we're talking about Canadians. Are we talking about Vancouver?
0: Yeah, but you're talking about the bailout in BC, right? No, Sean, you're talking about the bailout in BC, right?
2: But he's calling it as a help for Canadians. That's what he said.
0: Okay.
2: He said this is beneficial to Canadians,
0: well,
2: which it's not. It's
0: last I checked, BC residents are Canadian too, are they not?
2: Fair enough. But what about the people suffering here where the housing prices and people can't afford to buy a house? What about New Brunswick? What about PEI? What
0: right.
2: about across Canada? We're secluded in one province.
0: But to your argument, Sean, if he could build 110 buildings or whatever it is you said, where does he build them in Vancouver? There's no space.
2: Well, there's got to be government land everywhere in Vancouver, Dan. Like, there's vacant land here in Halifax that the government owns.
0: I think
2: that they could put apartment buildings.
0: I get it. It's a big bill, and I understand that, and I don't like to see private developers get bought out and make money off of this, but there's a housing crisis, and this is going to put 3,500 condos. That's going to turn into 3,500 apartments that people can actually rent.
2: But, Dan, realistically, how is that going to solve our housing crisis? The price of houses is through the roof. That needs to come down.
0: Those condos are empty, aren't they, Sean?
2: Exactly.
0: So if we open them up to rentals, then they will be occupied. So by definition, that would add housing,
2: wouldn't it? And I understand that, Dan, and I understand that. But if you take out the people that are living in apartments right now,
0: right.
2: who could afford to buy a house at $300,000, and the housing market came down, all them people in those units now are going to buy a house, and there's going to be vacant apartment buildings.
0: In Vancouver?
2: Across Canada. We're splitting apples and oranges because you're Canadians, and then you're saying Vancouver.
0: Well, but Vancouver, Dan, is Canada, man, but
2: is,
0: this is a thing that's going to benefit BC,
2: example.
0: Isn't it? Sean?
2: it's not going to benefit. It's going to benefit the developers for sure, and the people that hold, which Mark Carney says that the only holdings he owns is cash and real estate. So it'll keep that market popped up and bubbled. But Dan,
0: waiting for Blackstone to come into the conversation. Yeah, okay.
2: And no, that's fair. But here's the thing, Dan. And I'll give you a prime example. This year, the developer that I work for, and he's a mentor, a friend of mine, and when I'm moving into development.
0: Sure.
2: Last year, he put up 9 model homes for sale. Mm-hmm. Last summer, this time, we built 9 houses. They sat all summer. They sat the winter. He then went and crunched the numbers on the houses, realized, oh, my God, I can slash my housing prices by $30,000, Dan. This is how much he took off the bill. Now, all those houses are sold. We're now putting up 10 more. Right? They sold like that, to be honest with you, once the... Right? So this is exactly what I mean. If the inventory sits, the prices come down. But if the government is going to step in... Now, let's say Sean has $1 million to... Or $799,000 to buy a condo... And I go to this building, I like this condo. Now I'm competing with the government to buy that condo. Instead of letting the price come down and letting Sean or Dan buy the condo and bringing the market value down.
0: But the converse now on that, Sean, is that there are 3,500 places where people could be living that are empty.
2: And I lived in and Sean lived in an apartment in Sackville, and then... Boom. Oh, he moved out of the apartment because he was able to afford a house now. Right?
0: Hey, Sean, I appreciate it. I think you and I are going to agree to disagree on this one. Have a great weekend, my friend. I'm up against the break.
2: Okay, thanks, bud.
0: Have a good one. 902-405-6000, 1-877-801-8255. Never good to have the government buying out private investors. I get that part. But when you're in a housing crisis and there are 3,500 ready-made apartments that are sitting empty because they can't sell condos anymore... Kind of makes sense, doesn't it? Back after the break.
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0: It is Friday, July the 3rd. Good morning. I'm Blake Prittle in downtown Halifax. It is sunny and 27 degrees. Here's what's making news this hour. It looks like the HRM is in for another couple of days of high temperatures. Environment Canada's yellow heat warning remains in effect, with the agency calling for hot and humid weather today and tomorrow. Forecasters say things will likely stay steamy until Saturday. Environment Canada is reminding people to take steps to protect yourself by drinking lots of water and to be aware of the signs of heat exhaustion in yourself and others. Signs of heat stroke may include headache, nausea, dizziness, and intense fatigue. A Nova Scotia woman sentenced to life in prison for strangling her 12-year-old daughter has been granted an additional 6 months of day parole. Penny Boudreau killed her daughter Carissa on January the 27th of 2008, initially claiming the girl had run away after an argument in their hometown of Bridgewater. Carissa's body was found 2 weeks later on the banks of the Lehave River. Boudreau pleaded guilty to second-degree murder in January of 2009, saying she was worried her daughter would have come between her and her boyfriend. The leaders of Canada and the Philippines have signed agreements on energy, natural resources, labor, and tourism as the countries reinforce their shared priorities and hope for a trade deal. Prime Minister Mark Carney said yesterday he's very grateful the president of the Philippines, Ferdinand Marcos Jr., accepted his invitation to visit.
12: More than 1 million Canadians of Filipino heritage. Very close and deepening defense, security, economic ties between our nations.
0: An expert on Asia says residents of the Philippines president's visit shows Canada's four-year Indo-Pacific strategy is starting to bear fruit. Interpol has named a suspect in the Monaco bombing that reportedly targeted a Russia-linked Ukrainian tycoon. Here's AP correspondent Charles de Ledesma.
13: Interpol has identified Anastasia Berezovska, a 39-year-old woman from Ukraine, as the suspect in a red notice posted on its website seeking her arrest. The notice says she has a tattoo, possibly of a snake, on her right arm from the shoulder to the elbow. It adds she was born in Ukraine, has dark hair, and speaks German. Her arrest is sought by authorities in Monaco for attempted murder and other charges. On Tuesday, an explosion at an apartment building entrance in Monaco reportedly wounded a Ukrainian tycoon with ties to Russia and two other people, the chief prosecutor in the exclusive Mediterranean country says. I'm Charles de Ledesma.
0: 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It is sunny and 27 degrees. 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
0: All right, everybody, Friday free-for-all is in full flight. Say that five times fast. That means you can bring whatever you'd like to bring to the conversation. We'll certainly give it a listen. May not agree, but we'll certainly give it a listen. And I am also asking you what the quintessential Canadian meal is. If you were to take somebody out for a meal that screams Canada, what is it? Let's start on the phones with Tammy. Tammy, how are you?
15: Hey, Dan, is that really you?
0: It's really me, Tammy. Really me. I'm not even AI today.
15: Oh, my God. I listen to you every day, and I rarely call in, but you know what? I just love you. You know that?
0: Appreciate that. Thank you, Tammy. What's the Canadian meal? What is quintessentially Canadian?
15: Well, I got to tell you, that last caller gave me an awful headache.
0: Okay.
15: But in the meantime,
0: sure.
15: I was thinking about what your question was, and I'll tell you what I think is the ultimate Canadian meal. Let's try Alberta beef with a side of Nova Scotia corn.
0: Okay.
15: With PEI potatoes, and let's drizzle that with some Quebec gravy and some poo and some of that nice cheese. What is that
0: cheese
15: called,
0: curds.
15: Dan?
0: Yeah, cheese curds.
15: Cheese curds. Oh, my God.
0: Right?
15: And what else can you add to that, Dan?
0: I don't know. That's why I'm asking the question, because I really don't know the answer to it, to be honest with you, Tammy.
15: Oh, let's try this, Dan. Let's try some BC kale and mixed in with some really...
0: You lost me on the kale. You really did. Thanks, Tammy. Have a good weekend.
15: You too, my dear.
0: 2-4-5-6-thousand. I know. And I know there are plenty of you like that eat kale and like it. It's just not in my palate. Let's go back to the phone lines and say hello to David. David, how are you?
16: Yeah, good. Thanks, Dan. Just wanted to carry on the conversation from yesterday about beating the heat.
0: Sure.
16: And just a couple simple things you can do to sort of improve the situation. One that's like really important is just to draw your blinds. If you have the sun shining directly in, it would actually be hard to overstate the amount of heat energy the sort of sun will, you know, puts out and sort of will enter into a room kind of thing. So yeah, you're not just sort of blocking out the sunlight. You're blocking out the sunlight and a ton of heat. So if you don't, you just get that oven effect where the sort of heat continues to build up and then just gets hotter and hotter. But actually the other thing as well too is just depending on where the sun's at and sort of the situation of your apartment is keeping your windows closed. So, you know, overnight have the windows open, the building cools off quite a lot and you can sort of retain that coolness just by keeping the windows closed versus
0: right.
16: If you have them open, the temperature is just going to equalize to what it is outside kind of thing. And
0: for
16: then
0: sure.
16: Especially if the sun shifts around and shines in, then yeah, it can raise it up that way. So yeah. And I mean, it's almost the same principle as in the winter, you know, you would sort of want to insulate against the cold. Well, in summer you insulate against the heat. So in the winter, what I do is I put up cardboard behind my curtains, you know, to help sort of retain heat. And that works so effectively that when I take it down in the morning, the windows are frosted behind it, you know, which all that ice would have not formed just because, you know, heat from the room would have prevented it kind of thing. But it's actually, I do the same thing in the summer. It sort of more effectively blocks out the sunlight, but also just, you know, helps insulate that against that heat. And again, too, when you sort of take it down later in the evening and stuff, you can just, whoa, it just wall of heat kind of hits you that's sort of radiating off of that hot glass kind of thing.
0: For
16: so
0: sure.
16: It's a lot we can do that way. So yeah, just a couple of simple things.
0: Hey, David, you spent some time in a kitchen. What's a Quintaly Canadian meal?
16: Oh, God, I was afraid you were going to ask me that. I don't know. Yeah, that's tough because, I mean, obviously, you know, like poutine and stuff and whatever. But, I mean, yeah, in terms of I was just thinking about that. I mean, I think just anything with quality ingredients, you know, like new potatoes, fresh vegetables out of the garden, maybe fresh fish, you know, fresh meat, stuff like that. So I think that's just one of the things that we have to offer is just, you know, sort of abundance and quality of our ingredients. And, you know, ideally you can buy them from a, you know, farmer's market or a fruit stall or a veg stall on the side of the road or something like that. And so much the better, I guess. But
0: thanks, David.
16: Right on. Thanks, Dad.
0: Have
16: Take
0: a good care. One. 902-405-6000, 1-877-801-8255. Judith writes from the typing pool. So apparently the daily protein requirement for a 180-pound man is the equivalent of 7 ounces of meat or fish. Humans are just eating too much meat. I know it's fun to eat a giant steak and half a chicken, but the grocery bill would go down if we would eat what our bodies actually need. And also I choose the Donair for the Canadian dish. We'll go back to the phones, and we say hello now to Jeff. Jeff, how are you?
17: Yes, good morning. I have two Canadian meal choices. The first one, a lot of people may poo-poo, but it does fill a hole, and that would be Kraft Dinner. And if you like ketchup, you know where that goes.
0: Mm.
17: But I would say from a visitor's perspective, definitely the lobster.
0: Yeah, certainly out in our part of the world, lobster is paramount. Lobster roll, too, right? That's kind of popular around here.
17: Yes, yes. Years ago, when I had a lobster roll outside the city, it was $18. I thought that was a lot. Now it's about $30.
0: No, it's not cheap, right?
17: Anyway, have a good day.
0: Thanks, Jeff. Have a good weekend. 902-405-6000 or 1-877-801-8255. That is the number. Kraft Dinner, and when you mention ketchup, that is an argument waiting to happen, right? There are only two sides to that story. Either you like the ketchup in the Kraft Dinner, or you don't. No middle ground. Well, I've tried it, I don't mind it, but it's either yay or nay. Kraft Dinner and ketchup, I'm a yay. And whenever I eat it and people see it, they ask me if I'm 7 years old still. But I'm a yay when it comes to the ketchup and the Kraft Dinner. Back to the phones. We say hello to Chris. Chris, how are you?
18: I'm good. How are you, Dan?
0: I'm well, sir. What's on your mind today?
18: Well, look, I just want to go back to Sean's comments about the condo deal. And I must say, I agree with him 100%.
0: Okay.
18: And I think, Dan, if you'd given him a little more time, I think you missed his point.
0: Okay.
18: And his point being that you can construct buildings or units a hell of a lot cheaper than $1 million a unit if you're going to be providing them, especially for affordable housing. You do not build a $1 million or more dollar value condo and give it up for affordable housing. The apartment you live in didn't cost anywhere near $1 million to build it. Mm-hmm. If it did, you'd be paying a hell of a lot more for rent than what you are now.
0: Okay.
18: And that's the point that I was trying to make the other day as well.
0: Chris,
18: is that, yeah.
0: You were in the apartment industry. How long does it take to build, 20-story building?
18: 20-story building with government involved or just private?
0: Well, obviously, this is going to, if we're talking about the government building these buildings, as Sean suggested, he could build 110 buildings. How long does that take?
18: If the government's involved, I wouldn't even be able to guess. If private industry is involved, you could do it in anywhere from a year to 2 years.
0: And what has been the biggest complaint against Mark Carney, other than that he's a part of Blackstone, is he's not building houses quick enough, right?
18: But it's not his business to build houses.
0: But everybody's calling on him to fix the affordability crisis.
18: Everybody calls on the government to do all kinds of things. It's not the government's responsibility or the government's business to build buildings. It's the government's business to get the hell out of the way with the regulations and the red tape and allow private developers to do it. They do it better than anyone. That's
0: one more
18: business.
0: Question for you, Chris. If I owned Shannon Park, if it was mine, and I sold it to a developer or to developers, how much money would I make on that?
18: I have I have no idea.
0: It's billions.
18: It would depend on your cost of acquisition of the land, first of all.
0: But you could sell it for over $1 billion, right? Easy. Waterfront
18: property?
0: I'm
18: not familiar with what the acreage is, but I would say probably, yeah.
0: Right?
18: Yeah, you're probably
0: so
18: right.
0: So what's the difference?
18: Certainly a $500 million for sure.
0: What's the difference?
18: Between what?
0: Buying out empty condos or giving up a wide swath of government land.
18: Well, first of all, the government land didn't cost them a lot of money.
0: But they could sell it.
18: So they could sell it. Of course they could. So sell it to a private developer.
0: Right.
18: Don't go in and bail out billionaire developers on $1 million condos and say, we're going to rent them for $1,000 a month.
0: He could open 3,500 apartments today.
18: But, okay, and what is it going to cost to keep those apartments running from month to month? It's going to cost a hell of a lot more.
0: Well, I don't think the federal government's going to run them, right? I think that they're...
18: Well, who's going to run them?
0: Well, that part I don't know, Chris. But at the end of the day,
18: Dan,
0: show me a faster way, Chris, to build 3,500 apartments than doing what Mark Carney said yesterday in Vancouver.
18: Dan, we're not talking about faster here.
0: We're in a crisis, Chris. People are sleeping in tents. You tell me that all the time.
18: Please, can I finish, Dan,
0: sure.
18: Please? We're talking about $1 million condo that to finance $1 million condo at 4% is $40,000 per year in interest charges. Who's going to make up the difference between the $40,000 in interest charges and the $1,000 in rent? Who's going to do it? It's going to be you, Vanessa, me, and all the other taxpayers.
0: So leave them empty, Chris. Is that what you're saying?
18: Have to do it.
0: Is that what you're saying? Just leave them empty. Let them sit there and rot.
18: No, they won't rot. The developer will lower the price. And they will eventually sell at a level that the market will pay. The market will determine what those condos are worth. They overbuilt the condos. They made a bad business mistake, an error in judgment, and now they should be paying for it. We shouldn't be paying for it as the taxpayers. And it's not the initial bailout that concerns me as much as the fact that he shouldn't be doing it. But let's say he does, which is evidently he's going to, of course, it's the ongoing cost of it, carrying it for years and decades, because it's going to lose money. You can't rent them at enough money in order to pay for it. You just can't, Dan.
0: 3,500 places to live tomorrow in Vancouver.
18: So it's worth spending a couple of billion dollars plus however
0: how
18: many
0: much would it
18: billion.
0: How many billions would it cost to build those, Chris, is my point.
18: It would cost, like Sean said, about 20 million to 30 million for 100 unit, 110 unit apartment building, about $300,000 a unit. So you could build 3.3, let's say, almost 3.5 units for the $1 million.
0: Right. Where?
18: wherever the government wants to build them. Basically, when government wants land, they will get the land. There's no question. Okay. Sean was absolutely right. There's enough government land in municipalities all across Canada. But these this bailout stinks. It shouldn't be going on. These are billionaire developers, except a couple of the companies are controlled by Brookfield, is my understanding.
0: Yeah, there it one is.
18: Hang on. And one of the you were waiting for it. Dan,
0: yeah.
18: Sean was absolutely right.
0: Okay.
18: And he builds, he knows the building business. I know the rental business a bit, and I know what it costs to run these units. And it doesn't make sense money-wise. As far as the land is concerned, government has all kinds of land where they could be building these things. I don't think it justifies the cost up front and it, because of who you're bailing out. And I don't think it justifies certainly the ongoing cost of keeping it. What's it going to cost every month to maintain those apartments? It's a hell of a lot more than $1,000 a month. It's probably $5,000 a month at least. So the other $4,000 per unit per month, who's paying that, Dan? You tell me who's going to pay for that.
0: I don't know what the model is, Chris. To be honest, who's going to run it? I would be very surprised if the federal government runs it. I would be very surprised.
18: A profit organization that would run it?
0: Or a nonprofit?
18: Okay, where are they going to get the money from? They're going to get it from government. That's where nonprofits get their money. It's from government.
0: Chris, because you and I are going to agree to disagree.
18: No,
0: my friend.
18: You just said it, Dan. No. Nonprofit. Nonprofit.
0: So,
18: means
0: Chris,
18: they don't
0: I don't ever want to hear from you again when you say that they're not moving fast enough to build housing and there are people living in tents. This is a solution that fixes the problem
18: I have never said they're not moving fast.
0: Sir.
18: I have never said they're not moving fast enough. I said on occasion there are people living in tents and we need to address that situation. Anyone would agree with me there. But Dan, you missed
0: today.
18: Sean's and my point completely.
0: I get your point. You don't like government bailouts. Who does?
18: No.
0: But what does this? How do we fix this problem, Chris?
18: But Dan, it's not only the government bailout;
0: Chris,
18: it's the ongoing cost of keeping all this stuff going.
0: What's your favorite color, Chris?
18: What's my favorite color?
0: Yeah. What's your favorite color?
18: I don't have one.
0: Because you're gonna, I'm gonna say mine is purple, and you're gonna say, well, that's wrong. Because you're just gonna argue with me until we're screaming at each other.
18: No, Dan, come on.
0: Dan, Chris?
18: You don't know me. We have the odd disagreement on the radio.
0: Odd.
18: And
0: I think it's more than odd.
18: The occasional disagreement.
0: Okay.
18: And probably, Dan, you don't like me for whatever reason.
0: Chris, I love you. I love when you call because you certainly start the conversation and you get people thinking, and I do appreciate when you call me every day. I really do. I just don't agree with you at all.
18: Well, no, Dan, I can respect the fact that you don't agree with
0: me. And you screaming at me is not going to change my mind, right?
18: No. But Dan, please respect Sean's opinion and mine.
0: Did I say that he was? Did I not disrespect? If I disrespected Sean's opinion, I apologize. I didn't mean to. I just don't agree with it.
18: No, I know you don't agree with it, but he's right. He's right in the point he was trying to make. He's right, and I'm right in the point that I'm trying to make. Who is going to pay for all these ongoing expenses for these condos?
0: All right.
18: Because the rents aren't going to cover anywhere near even a quarter of the
0: interest. Way past the break, Chris, and I got other callers I want to get to. Appreciate it. Thank you.
18: Thanks.
0: I'm Chris, and I'm right. We're back after the break.
19: 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We'll be back in a moment.
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0: 902-405-6000, 1-877-801-8255. Let's get back to the phones. And we'll welcome Virginia to the show. Virginia, how are you?
1: Hi, how are you? What I have to say seems kind of insignificant after that.
0: Absolutely not, episode. Virginia. I look forward to all your comments. Yes, go ahead.
1: I wanted to say about my youngest sister's been in Ireland for 35 years, and every time she comes home to Canada, which is usually once a year, what she likes to have is a hot turkey sandwich and a root beer because you can't get them over there. So although Tammy had a very good suggestion with a little piece of everything from everywhere for a Canadian dish, I just wanted to say that. I think that's an Eastern Canada thing, the hot turkey sandwich. So that's
0: okay.
1: All I had to say.
0: So okay. A hot turkey sandwich and a root beer.
1: Yeah, they don't sell root beer over there.
0: Okay. Didn't know that. Appreciate that, Virginia.
1: Okay, have a good weekend.
0: 902-405-6000, 1-877-801-8255. Where are we here? Let's say hi to David. David, how are you?
2: Great. Good morning. How are you?
0: I'm good. What's on your mind?
2: I wasn't going to call, but I just thought I'd call because it was kind of on my mind after the holiday Wednesday, July 1st. We went over to Halifax with the kids for the first time, mm-hmm. decided to go downtown on the waterfront. Mm-hmm. And I'll tell you something, if I hear one more person come on here and talk about the restaurant industry and how bad it is and how they're staying afloat and they're in shame of losing their business, so on and so forth, I understand all that. But wow, what a mess. There's a restaurant every 2 feet. There's an overabundance of restaurants. There's new buildings being built with restaurants underneath them. Mm-hmm. I think the problem is, Dan, too many damn restaurants in one small area. I've never seen it. It reminds me of being down in Dominican, sitting out on the beach and watching the vendors come by. Endless vendors trying to sell you stuff. That boardwalk was endless about people trying to make money, pushing in your face. One guy selling here, one guy selling the same thing here, one guy selling, and complaining about not enough money, no people supporting them. How can you support, Dan, when it's pushed at you, and every time something's built or every time someone opened a business, it's a restaurant or some kind of industry that if you don't support them, they're not going to make it. That's just my opinion. I think it's flooded. It was nothing but a gong show circus. It's just unbelievable how they think you have so much money, everybody down there, that you can just buy this, buy that, buy, and overpriced like crazy. $6 bottle of water and this and that. It's like I don't understand it. And then when I hear people get on this radio station and talk about the restaurant industry, and it seems like I'm picking on them, I am, because that's what I notice most of anything, is that they get on here and talk about if we don't support and if you don't spend money, the restaurant industry is suffering, they're going to lose business. Well, look around you, because every new building that's being built is opening a restaurant down below you. And it's over-flooded, over-marketed. And then my other point was to hear that gentleman who was on there on your show before the talk hour talking about prices, and you nailed him a couple times, and he stick handles really bad because he doesn't have the answers, especially in the salmon thing, is we're being gouged like crazy.
0: Yeah.
2: There's no reason
0: it
2: for
0: feels
2: it.
0: Like
2: and he
0: it
2: gets
0: for sure.
2: on here and it is, Dan. It's completely yep. gouging. When I can buy a chicken from the same farm in Nova Scotia at one place for $4 less than the grocery store across the street, explain that to me, Savan.
0: Exactly.
2: And he can't. And he can't explain it because he hasn't got an answer. Because he gets on and talks about, well, the feed, and it's down because of the heat. No, it's not. It's gouging. And the reason I'm ticked off and finally here is the first time I went to Halifax with the family, first time that I did this, first time I experienced this, did I know I was going to spend money? Sure, Dan. It's a night out, so on and so forth. But it was nothing but a circus. Absolute circus nightmare.
0: Thanks, David.
2: Talk to you later. Have a good weekend. I hope I didn't ruin your weekend.
0: Not at all. Thanks, David. 902-405-6000, 1-877-801-8255. That is the number. If you want to join the conversation, by all means, do so. You can shoot me an email. Lots of you are. dan.ahlstrand@rci.rogers.com. We're back after the update.
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0: It is Friday, July the 3rd. Good afternoon. I'm Blake Priddle in downtown Halifax. It is sunny and 27 degrees. Here's what's breaking news this hour. Looks like the HRM is in for another couple of days of high temperatures. Environment Canada's yellow heat warning remains in effect, with the agency calling for hot and humid weather today and tomorrow. Forecasters say things will likely stay steamy until Saturday. Environment Canada is reminding people to take steps to protect yourself by drinking lots of water and to be aware of the signs of heat exhaustion in yourself and others. Signs of heat stroke may include headache, nausea, dizziness, and intense fatigue. A Nova Scotia woman sentenced to life in prison for strangling her 12-year-old daughter has been granted an additional 6 months of day parole. Penny Boudreau killed her daughter Carissa on January the 27th of 2008, initially claiming the girl had run away after an argument in their hometown of Bridgewater. Carissa's body was found 2 weeks later. Boudreau pleaded guilty to second-degree murder in January of 2009, saying she was worried her daughter would have come between her and her boyfriend.
1: The president of the Philippines, Ferdinand Marcos Jr., has made the first visit to Canada by a Philippine head of government in more than a decade. Marcos and Prime Minister Mark Carney oversaw the signing of the agreements yesterday aimed at boosting economic ties, including better protections for Filipino workers in Canada and increased labor mobility. Marcos says people-to-people ties remain at the heart of the relationship between the two countries.
21: The growing number of Filipinos who work and live in Canada, approaching a million now, and that is a very firm basis because of the way that Filipinos have been accepted and assimilated into the Canadian society, and for that we are very grateful.
1: Carney invited Marcos to Canada as the two countries work towards a bilateral trade deal before a November summit in Manila, where Marcos will chair the Association of Southeast Asian Nations. Tommy Hunter, a fixture in Canadian living rooms for decades with his long-running CBC TV show, has died at the age of 89. The late Country Star's business manager, Brian Edwards, confirmed the news a short time ago. The Greater Toronto Area continued to see higher home sales last month compared with a year ago, even as new listings slowed.
22: Home sales activity was up 9.4% year-over-year in June, while new listings were down. The region's real estate board says the average selling price fell 3.9% to $1.06 million. The board says there was a marked improvement for activity in the second quarter after a slow start to the year, and it expects both accelerating sales and more competition between buyers in the second half, which could push prices higher. Michelle Zedekian, The Canadian Press, Toronto.
1: Jobs Minister Patty Hajdu argues that boosting Canada's economy goes hand in hand with labor rights. A Senate report recently argued that Ottawa must figure out a way to avoid strikes in rail and port sectors that could damage Canada's reputation as a reliable trading partner. Hajdu says Canada's work to diversify into new trading markets relies on fostering strong labor relations.
23: As the Prime Minister is working to find new markets for products, to expand our trading partners, to sell our products to the world, we also need to demonstrate that we have a very efficient labor system.
1: Ottawa's labor code review is entering a second phase this summer that will ask employers and unions about guardrails and alternatives to federal intervention in the bargaining process. 95.7 News Time, 12:04. Right now in downtown Halifax, it is sunny and 27 degrees. For more news at any time, you can follow us on X or you can visit our website, halifax.citynews.ca.
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0: All right, we're having so much fun on the Friday free-for-all. We're going to put it into overtime because there's a few people on the line and I just didn't want to disappoint them heading into a July weekend. So we're going to carry on the conversation here for the next 10 minutes or so. And let's just get to those phone lines right now. Welcome Rafe to the show. Rafe, how are you?
25: Good. How are you? Enjoying the heat. Well, not really.
0: It's on your mind.
25: I just wanted to make a comment on the two callers I called in about this condominium thing in mm-hmm. Vancouver, and that the federal government's going to team up with some private. Is that what they're doing? They're building condos and
0: the way I did
25: like
0: some more
25: dollars?
0: I did some more research here during the break, and Colin, my friend Colin, sent me an email saying that they're looking to give 10% of the $1.45 billion in financing to in partnership with the BC government to convert 2,200 empty units into affordable housing. It's the BC government that is the initiate behind the plan, but the federal government's going to contribute 10% of the $1.45 billion.
25: Well, personally, I think that's a fantastic idea. I mean, people are crying that these and rightly so. These people need a affordable place to stay, to put a roof over their head. They may not be make a lot of money, but they can afford $1,000 a month. And for these two guys to say to leave it up to the private sector, I mean, if the private sector built those, you're not going to get $1,000. They'll be up $2,300, $2,400 a month. I think. Government, that's what governments are for. They're there to help people. And if they can They can build affordable housing that's already existing and just renovate them in partnership. And if it costs money for the government to do some upkeep, then I'm willing to pay some money out of my taxes to put roofs over people's heads. Isn't that what we're supposed to do in a society, take care of each other?
0: For sure.
25: I can't disagree with them more. I think it's a great idea. So I just wanted to put my 2 cents worth, I guess, in and just say what a great idea that the government's trying to help some people.
0: Rafe, what's a quintessential Canadian meal?
25: I was just going to say, I mean, I think you have to be in different areas, but obviously Halifax would be a donair, and Quebec would be the poutine. But I mean, because we're a country of immigrants, you know, when we don't have our own, you know, but, you know, Alberta beef and we have great food in Canada. We just don't have a single food that we could call our own, I guess, but I enjoy it all.
0: Thanks, Rafe. So do I. Too much at times. I appreciate it.
25: Okay.
0: 902-405-6000, 1-877 and 801-8255. In fairness to Sean and to Chris, they suggest that not to have the private developers get into the rental business, but to leave the condo market alone, and that the market pressures will lower the prices for those condos to a point where they'll be bought because the prices are coming down, for lack of a better term. I just wonder how far down it has to go, and when does it get to the point where the condo developer loses money, and are they going to be willing to do that, or are they just going to be willing to let those buildings sit there empty and rot until the market improves? Just thinking. 902-405-6000, 1-877-801-8255. Hello, Jason.
2: Hello. First of all, my daughter, my father, and me all agree with you on the color purple.
0: Fair enough. It's a great color. So,
2: we think it's a great color, too. I don't know how Chris and Sean feel about it. But my next thing is, I do have a Canadian dinner for you. I have to warn you, it is not a particularly healthy or well-balanced dinner.
0: Okay.
2: But how about some maritime-style creamy fish chowder with bannock bread on the side?
0: Okay.
2: And then we can have a summer salad with some fresh fruits, some strawberries or cherries from BC or Maritimes, as you wish. Mm-hmm. A donair poutine, that's where it really starts to get a little bit unhealthy.

0: government does do these things. Take, for instance, the apartment building on Pleasant Street that was bought because they need housing, because there's so many more people coming in for Department of National Defense at the bases. This is an example where the government has bought something that they could not build fast enough or as inexpensively as they could build the building. So there is reason and purpose for doing these things, and I really appreciate the fact that you took a little bit of time in the break to do some research on what was really going on with those condos, because I fear a lot of the people that come on here and know all about these things have done very little research on their own.
1: Appreciate it, Jason. Have a good weekend.
0: You too, Dan. Thanks.
1: Last word today goes to Ken. Hello, Ken.
2: Hi, Dan. Just to inform your last caller, probably the reason why the government bought buildings here in Nova Scotia was because people were getting posted here and living in tents.
1: Right. Yep.
2: Maybe, just maybe, right? Anyway, favorite food? It should be Kraft Dinner. Why? Because that's easy to make in tents.
1: Okay.
2: Right? Dan, for the condos, $1.1 million. He's buying the condos at. Kearney says he's going to put $40,000 in it, and then it's going to be affordable housing. Can you explain that Harvard thinking to me?
1: He's going to help the BC government purchase them, Ken.
2: He said $40,000 from $1.1 million will make it affordable county, affordable housing.
1: Right, because he's partnering with the BC government. The BC government's going to control those buildings, not the federal government.
2: So your math is as bad as his. How?
1: Fair enough.
2: Take $40,000 off of $1.1 million, Dan.
1: It's billion, sir. $1.45 billion is the total cost.
2: $1.1 million per condo.
1: Per condo. Okay, got it. Yep. No, you're right. Yep.
2: $40,000 off of that, and that's affordable housing.
1: Well, the BC government's putting money in, too. It's not just the federal government money that's going into this, Ken.
2: Yes, I realize that. But he's saying... Seeing that he's the doctor of the thing, saying $40,000 into the condo is going to make it affordable.
1: When you add the rest of the money in, Ken, you're missing the point here, my friend. Right? The BC government is going to put money in towards that too, so that's going to knock that $40,000 down, right? Am I wrong?
2: Yes, you are totally wrong.
1: Okay.
2: Okay, so how much is the BC government putting in?
1: To be honest, I couldn't find the number. But I had to do it during the break, so I didn't have a lot of time.
2: And you're ridiculing Sean and you're ridiculing Chris.
1: No, I'm ridiculing them because it doesn't matter what Mark Carney does, Ken. It's never going to be right. And we have, just talking about tents. You're literally just talking about tents. We're in a housing crisis, right? It's going to cost money to come out of the housing crisis. He does something and you criticize him for it.
2: Yeah, but okay, I'm not the radio host and I'm not the one that every time somebody's explaining the facts to you, that you try to sidetrack them with something like, oh, what's your favorite color?
1: Well, that was to raise a point that caller was just never going to agree with anything that I had to say.
2: And then after the call ends, right. and Lisa listened to you very well because she did it on the week that she was in there too. As soon as the call ends, then you have some kind of a snide remark. So explain to me how that's being respectable for your callers.
1: Well, I like to listen to opinion, Chris. Ken, sorry. I do. I like to listen to opinion, but when you are going to come on with the absolute authority that you're right and everybody else is wrong, is that really make for good conversation?
2: But we're stating facts. You're going off, well...
1: Facts are a matter of opinion, my friend. Are they not? Are facts not a matter of opinion? Right?
2: A matter of opinion?
1: Yeah.
2: Fact is a fact.
1: Well, a matter
2: of opinion could be anywhere. It could be all over the place.
1: You can spin your facts the best way that you can find possible, right?
2: I don't think you went fishing, man. I think you went to Ottawa to have Father's Day with Kearney.
1: No, sorry. I haven't been to Ottawa for many years.
2: Have a good weekend, Dan.
1: Have a good weekend, Ken. I appreciate it. You didn't say Brookfield. You made me disappointed.
2: I didn't want you to earn another buck. You already know. Well, you called it the wrong name first. You said Blackstone, which I thought was hilarious.
1: All right.
2: And then Lisa to get on there and say, oh, who's Brookfield? That was hilarious,
1: well,
2: too.
1: I wanted that extra buck, so I managed to get it out of you anyway. Appreciate it. Have a good weekend, my friend.
2: You too.
1: Take care. 902-405-6000, 1-877-801-8255. That's the number. We're going to do this on Monday, folks. And as I say, open hour, you can bring whatever you want to bring to the conversation. That is fact, to use Ken's word.

0: doesn't mean I'm going to agree with it. And that's the beauty of what we do here. We're back after the break.
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0: just by happenstance, luck, or maybe the planet? And Vanessa was telling me that, is it Mercury that's in retrograde or something like that? This happened with our next guest, given some of the conversation that we've had here over the last 45 minutes or so. I'm very pleased to welcome to the show today from Rooted, that is Dylan Ward. Dylan, how are you?
1: Hey, Dan, I'm good. How are you?
0: I am all right. First of all, let's set the table so people know what we're talking about. What is Rooted and what do you do?
1: Yeah, for sure. Rooted is a non-market or under the umbrella of community housing, developer, owner, and operator of high quality rental housing across Nova Scotia, to put it simply.
0: That works. Dylan, Rooted, is it a non-profit?
1: It is, yes. Yeah. Sometimes I have to lead with that. Some people just recognize the name, but
0: right.
1: We're now mixed market, so we're appealing to all sorts of renters and tenant base. So that's where the high quality comes through, and just making sure we're breaking down stigma attached with non-profit language.
0: Right. So Dylan, yeah. Tell me how that works. How do you come about getting housing? Do you purchase it? Is it donated? Is it government grants? How does it work?
1: Yeah, Rooted's been very fortunate over the last, we've been around for 40 plus years. So we were formerly Dartmouth Nonprofit Housing Society from City of Dartmouth, pre-amalgamation. A lot of the original portfolio, as we call it, was built kind of turnkey and smaller developments like duplexes and detached. But since the National Housing Strategy, we've aligned ourselves more with sort of a traditional developer perspective, and so we are doing new construction as well as more recently last year we acquired about 300 units through support of the government of Nova Scotia. So that's been a real growth factor, and we're hoping to continue to do that. We have a growth target of 3,000 units within the next 9 years or so. So lots of growth to be had. It can't all come from new supply, but we're kind of taking a more diverse approach and doing both new construction and acquisition of existing apartment buildings.
0: Dylan, obviously it's very expensive to build new things, new buildings and new to create new spaces. I would imagine the busiest part of your day is trying to find that and find the funding for that.
1: Yeah, the funding is challenged. I think this, what we're probably going to get to in a bit on the land, is a key element to breaking down that cost and making projects pencil out a little easier. In terms of reaching affordability on the new construction in particular, we're really, because of construction costs, requiring some significant investments from government. Mainly in the province, and now Build Canada Homes as like the federal entity or conduit to that funding. But your first point about new construction and the value proposition of acquisition, we're seeing about half the cost to acquire and repair existing stock as opposed to new construction. So we'd like to see continued investment in both those streams, and in fact that has been our experience as of late.
0: You're turning over easy for me to say, it must be Friday, surplus land in Halifax, and you're going to create affordable housing out of some office space, am I correct?
1: The plot that is, it's the Pinecrest property?
0: Right, yes.
1: Yes, yeah. That is adjacent to two parcels that we own that currently are sort of detached homes, operating as rent geared to income or cheaply affordable. So that was sort of a natural evolution. It was Councillor Austin had done a little bit of a blog post, I think last week, after council had voted to support the purchase for $1 of that site. And it kind of goes back to the 90s pre-amalgamation of when we were more connected with the city of Dartmouth. And way back when, 20 years ago, back in the 90s, those properties were deeded to us, and we developed over top of them, developed what was sort of in the moment, in most need, much more accessible to build detached homes back then than it is now. So That's the history of the other two sites, but right. Why it made so much sense for Rooted to acquire this next parcel and figure out what to do with it.
0: And that was my next question. What do you do with it? Do you try to build some units on that site, or where do we go from here?
1: Yeah, it's definitely adding supply, so that could look like a number of things, and also how much density is the right amount. In our original application, the 22 units was proposed. I think that would be the highest, but maybe not the best use. Really always comes back to numbers and the financial kind of picture of making projects a go. I think as of late, we're looking at probably a reduced scale, something closer to 4 to 5 units potentially. Mm-hmm. If it was just on site. So that's a big question that we'd be asking ourselves over the next, I think we have 2.5 years to make that decision and really show progress before the first right of refusal kicks in and HRM will be asking us what we're doing with the land. So,
0: Dylan, when we talk about affordable housing here on the show, I get this next question asked often, and I'm going to pose it to you and hopefully you can give us an answer that at least I can understand is what exactly is affordable housing? What's the best way to approach this? Is it a dollar figure? Is it based on somebody's situation? How do we determine what we rent these places for?
1: Yes, that is the golden question that everyone in the sector and everyone just at the dinner table is asking. How do you frame out what affordability means? And obviously everyone has different incomes. Some people are fixed income or no income for that matter. Folks with different needs. So it's always been dynamic on our side. We operate a number of different programs. I mentioned earlier, rent geared to income was sort of the older model, as the name suggests, based on income and definitely more deeply affordable. When you say affordable, it means so many things, different people. But as of late, there's been a bit of progress in terms of reframing it from market or average market rent more towards at least household income. And this is a direction that we're getting from Build Canada Homes using their what they're calling the affordability tool. So, for example, in Halifax, if you look at we start like a leasing year starting 2028 for a one bedroom in Halifax, they're saying median income households, and I'm sure this is work back from that 30% of household income rule. Median income, we're looking at about $1,600 for one bedroom. Moderate, $1,200, closer to $800 for low income, and then as low as $400 for very low income. So it is quite the range. $400 to $1,600 is what we're hearing as under the umbrella of affordable housing, and that changes on unit size and a number of different measures. But it's nice to see that it's focused on income data as opposed to just whatever top of market is.
0: And then an organization like Rooted, Dylan, we're almost out of time, but I'm looking to sure. This answer. If you you figure out the formula and somebody's on the lower end of that scale, then that unit still costs X amount of dollars to rent every month. How do you make up that difference?
1: And that's where sort of capital contributions from either the province or Build Canada Homes comes in to subsidize those. Otherwise, there are kind of levers that we have available to us in terms of operating a building more efficient, but we have minimum operating standards, and we can't be too nimble in that, if you know what I mean. So it's definitely where it's a balancing act, but it really comes to government and how much they're looking to invest. So that's really the driver on how affordable each project is how much kind of cash contribution or forgivable loans the different orders of government can provide. And that includes municipalities like HRM as well.
0: Dylan, if somebody wants to learn more about Rooted or wants to take part in your program, how do they do that?
1: Yeah, for sure. So we offer high quality rental housing for everyone. Our website is rooted.ca, and we have Rent Cafe for available listings. That'd probably be the best place to look if you're looking to rent with us in the immediate term. And we're also on LinkedIn and Instagram as well.
0: Dylan, have a great weekend.
1: Thanks so much, Dan.
0: That is Dylan Ward from Rooted. Going to take a break here on the show, and we're going to continue on the other side of the update. When we come back, there's a new app out there that I think is fantastic. It's locally made, and it's given dog owners an opportunity to be better dog owners. To put it bluntly, the founder and CEO of Dog Park Now, Wayne Brown, will be in the studio right after the update.
2: 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We'll be back with more in a moment.
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18: Hey, did you hear? 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
22: It is Friday, July the 3rd. Good afternoon. I'm Blake Prittle in downtown Halifax. It is sunny and 26 degrees. Here's what's breaking news this hour. It looks like the HRM is in for another couple of days of high temperatures. Environment Canada's yellow heat warning remains in effect, with the agency calling for hot and humid weather today and tomorrow. Forecasters say things will likely stay steamy until Saturday. Environment Canada is reminding people to take steps to protect yourself by drinking lots of water and to be aware of the signs of heat exhaustion in yourself and others. Signs of heat stroke may include headache, nausea, dizziness, and intense fatigue. A Nova Scotia woman sentenced to life in prison for strangling her 12-year-old daughter has been granted an additional 6 months of day parole. Penny Boudreau killed her daughter Carissa on January the 27th of 2008, initially claiming the girl had run away after an argument in their hometown of Bridgewater. Carissa's body was found 2 weeks later. Boudreau pleaded guilty to second-degree murder in January of 2009, saying she was worried her daughter would have come between her and her boyfriend. The leaders of Canada and the Philippines have signed agreements on energy, natural resources, labor, and tourism as the countries reinforce their shared priorities and hope for a trade deal. Prime Minister Mark Carney said yesterday he is very grateful the president of the Philippines, Ferdinand Marcos Jr., accepted his invitation to visit.
23: More than 1 million Canadians of Filipino heritage. Very close and deepening defense, security, economic ties between our nations.
22: An expert on Asia says the Philippine president's visit shows Canada's four-year-old Indo-Pacific strategy is starting to bear fruit. Interpol has named a suspect in the Monaco bombing that reportedly targeted a Russia-linked Ukrainian tycoon.
5: Interpol has identified Anastasia Berezovska, a 39-year-old woman from Ukraine, as the suspect in a red notice posted on its website seeking her arrest. The notice says she has a tattoo, possibly of a snake, on her right arm from the shoulder to the elbow. It adds, she was born in Ukraine, has dark hair and speaks German. Her arrest is sought by authorities in Monaco for attempted murder and other charges. On Tuesday, an explosion at an apartment building entrance in Monaco reportedly wounded a Ukrainian tycoon with ties to Russia and two other people, the chief prosecutor in the exclusive Mediterranean country says. I'm Charles de Ledesma.
22: 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Right now in downtown Halifax, it is sunny and 26 degrees. 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

0: smart people that live in the HRM and around Nova Scotia, and some of them listen to the show and will educate me, or at least try to educate me on the various issues of the day. And it's truly a lot of fun when we get the opportunity to highlight some of the ingenuity, shall I say, of Nova Scotians. And that is the best way, I think, to describe our next guest. He is the founder and the CEO of Dog Park Now, and that is Wayne Brown. Wayne, how are you?
1: Hey, I'm great. How are you doing?
0: Just a little closer to the microphone so everybody can hear you.
1: No problem. How are you doing today?
0: I am well, Wayne. Tell me a little bit about this app, because Vanessa had mentioned this thing to me, and I thought, wow, we didn't have one of those already?
1: I'm totally with you.
0: Right.
1: And back in January, I'm taking my little Jack Russell Peanut to the dog parks. I was running into the not knowing what the vibe was. So I tried to look into it to see if there's an app or anything that was available that would give me that information. And I realized nothing was done in that space. So 6 months later, we now have an app that's released on both Apple and Android, Dog Park Now, that gives you real-time updates of dog parks.
0: So tell me a little bit about the information that I will glean from this app once I download it to my phone.
1: So right away, you'll have a map that shows you all the listed off-leash dog parks in our city, both official off-leash and your sport fields that HRM allows to have dogs as off-leash.
0: Right.
1: From there, you'll be able to see a list of the parks and how many dogs are at the parks already. So it'll give you a better idea of what you're dealing with before you head to the park. The whole point of the app is it's going to take some time to build the check-ins and get people using the app. And then you'll have a better idea of planning your day so that you don't get your dog in the car, go all the way to a park and find out it's not the right vibe or it's dead for you there.
0: Right. Some people, walking the dog is a social activity for a lot of people, right? And that's kind of what this app hits on.
1: That's exactly it, yes. And there's a lot of cool things that will be coming with it as we get going, but we just wanted to get it in the user's hands to start getting the check-ins and seeing what the parks are like currently.
0: What was the inspiration behind it? Why did you decide that we needed to have this now?
1: Just from taking Peanut to the dog park and seeing that nothing was done in the space. So I started doing my research, and next thing you know, it evolved into Dog Park Now. So I left a career in the insurance industry back in January and decided to start building this. And it has evolved so much since January and to where we are now and having it live. It's a pretty special moment for me.
0: Did you draw an inspiration from other apps that are out there for different cities or anything along those lines? Or is this purely come out of your mind?
1: This is all from me.
0: Right.
1: I didn't rely on anything like that. I just noticed that at the dog parks, you couldn't tell how busy it was or what the vibe was like, what types of dogs were there. So, you know, that's going to allow individuals to see that information in real time before they leave the house.
0: You mentioned vibe a couple times. What are we talking about when it comes to vibe?
1: Well, you may have a dog that's a reactive dog. So maybe you don't want to be at a park when it's super busy. So
0: right.
1: That vibe wouldn't work for you. Or you have a dog that's very social and you go to the park and it's dead there. So you want to make sure that, you know, the dog gets takes advantage of the time out at the park.
0: Tell me about the development process. You said you came from the insurance industry, so you're not an IT guy by nature.
1: No. So I actually had to bring on an app developer, and I gave him my complete vision, the design, everything that I was looking to do, and he actually has been the one that created that for me.
0: So how does it work? Does somebody check in and list some of the things that we've talked about earlier? Is that
1: how it works? So I have the app right here. I know the listeners won't be able to see it, but you can see the map. It shows all the off-leash parks in our city.
0: Right.
1: You would just find the park that you would normally go to, and you would hit there, or you would click on that park, and then you have that ability to check in.
0: And this is user driven, right? This is the contributors are the ones that are giving you the data.
1: The community is definitely the ones that are going to be providing that data. So by you checking in, you're making it easier for the next person that ends up at the park. So over time, you'll have a better idea what the parks are like compared to, you know, going on Facebook and seeing how busy something is and waiting for somebody to reply. This way you get that in real time.
0: How long has it been out?
1: It came out last Saturday, so June 25th is when it released through Apple and Android.
0: And uptake has been?
1: Incredible.
0: Really?
1: The support, the interest. Obviously, today's not the best of days to be looking at the app because it's too hot for a lot of the dogs. But on the weekend there, I had at one point 20 dogs registered showing live at the park. So obviously, it's I'm solving a problem, and you can tell just by the user that have jumped on.
0: Well, it makes sense. You don't want to go to a dog park that's empty if you're social and you want your dog to be socialized. And you don't want to go to a dog park that's packed full of people, and if maybe your dog doesn't like a lot of dogs.
1: You got it. And the app itself has some actually other features as well. We have a Paw Partners program. So it's all really, it's more of a platform for dogs so that, you know, when you're engaged with your dog, you're going to be looking at dog groomers, dog vets, and it gets you right in that one-stop shopping. So I'm pretty excited what we've released. And as of today, actually, the Lost Dog Network that is available is now working. It is live as of today. So that's another exciting one. I'm working with Lost Dog Nova Scotia and trying to come up with a collaboration with them because obviously when a dog goes missing, the sooner we can find that dog, the better.
0: And I've always said that that social media in the past has done a really good job of getting that information out there. Now you're giving people another opportunity, another avenue to get that information out because nobody wants to lose their dog, right?
1: Definitely. And this year you'll get a notification when a dog goes missing in your local area. So it just gives you an idea to keep your head out or keep an eye out for it. I've been working with Janet and Maria, or sorry, Maria, Nikki, Marie at Lost Dog Network, and I'm pretty excited on where that will lead us to as well.
0: Wayne, what does Peanut think of the whole thing?
1: She is the chief inspiration, so she absolutely loves it because we're constantly at dog parks now,
0: right?
1: It's going then letting everybody know what we've created and just getting it out there to everybody right now.
0: Wayne, if somebody wants to download this thing or they want some more information, how do we do it?
1: So you just have to go to the Google App Store and search Dog Park Now. And same with the Apple Play Store. It's just going to search Dog Park Now, and you'll have access to it there.
0: Necessity, the mother of all invention. And this is something that I can't believe has taken this long to arrive. And I'm glad you were able to spend some time today with us, Wayne, to explain how it works.
1: I appreciate you inviting me in. And if it wasn't for Vanessa and just a random running into her at the Pet Value Store, I don't think this was happening.
0: There you go. It's amazing. It was like fate, right?
1: It truly was.
0: All right, Wayne. Appreciate it. That is Wayne Brown, founder and CEO of Dog Park Now, the app at the app store near you. We're going to take a break, come back. It's time to talk sports with Cecil. Nothing happening in sports these days, is there? I'm sure he'll have a lot to say, and that's next.
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0: Soccer, NHL free agency season, Major League Baseball into the dog days. There's lots going on in sports. I'm very pleased to welcome back to the show our friend Cecil Wright. Cecil, how are you?
1: I'm not very good.
0: Oh, no, you don't sound well. You sick?
1: No, I'm sick because the Celtics traded Jaylen Brown.
0: I wasn't even going to start with that, but since you opened the door, my friend, what is up with that trade?
1: That is right up there with the Red Sox trading Babe Ruth and Mookie Betts, as far as I'm concerned. There is no excuse for this other than money. They're trying to make Jaylen Brown out to be some kind of a prima donna. Here's a guy who's been with the team for 10 years, has gotten better every year. Last year, without Jason Tatum, the guy pretty much carries the team on his back, gets him into the playoffs, and they lose to the team he's now traded to by 9 points without Jason Tatum. Let's remember that. Jason Tatum did not play in that Game 7 last year.
0: Right.
1: And Brown is taking all the crap for it. I don't understand. They've just ruined my week.
0: There was a bunch of draft picks that came the other way in that trade, was there not?
1: Yeah, two number ones, but they're not going to... Before they're any good, it's going to be like
0: right.
1: 2031.
0: Yeah.
1: At that point in Jason Tatum's career, he's going to be starting the downward descent. It makes no sense. And besides, Philly's going to be pretty good probably still.
0: Right.
1: So those draft picks are going to be, 25 to 30. It doesn't make any sense to me.
0: Another big trade in the National Basketball Association last week and a reunion of sorts. As Kawhi Leonard comes back to the Raptors, your thoughts on bringing back Kawhi?
1: How old is he?
0: He's 34, I think.
1: And how's his history of injuries been the past couple years?
0: He's been hurt. Oh, he was hurt a lot this season, that's for sure.
1: And they're giving up a damn good player in Brandon Ingram to get him, too.
0: Right.
1: I mean, amongst other things, but Ingram's good. I don't know, man. I guess teaming him up with Scottie Barnes is going to be decent, but I doubt he's going to be healthy enough to play more than, let's say, 50 games.
0: Well, even during the Raptors championship season, they were limiting his minutes, right?
1: Yeah. Well, he is, I'm still hurt though. the thing I worry about is whether Toronto is going to be a dark horse to go after LeBron. That's my big worry right now. And I know there's a bunch of teams lining up for his services. Be interesting to see. And I hear that Philadelphia is after him, too. Philadelphia just picked up Jaylen Brown. They just picked up Anthony Simons yesterday, an excellent shooter. If they get LeBron James, man, the Eastern Conference is done.
0: It'll be tough, that's for sure. I just hope that it wasn't nostalgia that did this, right? Rogers, the parent company of this radio station, of course, owning the Raptors, and they have an interest in the Toronto Maple Leafs, who also went into the veteran category, I'll say, and signed a 38-year-old goaltender in Sergei Bobrovsky to a 3-year deal.
1: Yeah, I saw that. A 3-year deal to me is a little bit rich for a guy who's that age. And they also traded Brendan Carlo, a defenseman, which,
0: right.
1: You would think that if they're going to trade somebody, it wouldn't be a defenseman because God knows that they need them.
0: But, right.
1: Toronto Maple Leafs, they just make me laugh.
0: Well, I'm trying to make you feel better, Cease. That's what I'm trying to do here. Is that right?
1: You're so good.
0: Also, what must make you laugh or at least smile is that over the last 10 games, the New York Yankees are 2-8.
1: Oh, I love that. Swept by the Red Sox, by the way.
0: Right.
1: But they're also playing without Judge and Stanton. And, Gerrit Cole is still getting himself back up to speed. The Yankees will be there in the end, I'm afraid to say. But getting swept by the Red Sox when the Red Sox are the worst team in baseball, that pretty much says that you better watch out for your job there, Mr. Yankees coach. What's his name?
0: This losing streak, and I'm emphasizing it on the chance that Todd's listening. This losing streak saw the New York Yankees go from the lead in the American League East to 4 games back of the Rays now.
1: Isn't that beautiful?
0: It's wild. right?
1: I mean, I give Toronto the Yankees credit because every year their expectation level is through the roof. And, you know, it's impossible to maintain that consistent level of play without your best players. And that's what they're trying to do right now. And it ain't going to work. I love to say that.
0: Aaron Boone, by the way, is the manager of the New York Yankees.
1: Yeah, that's him. Booney.
0: And I was going to ask you about your Sox starting to turn the ship around, maybe?
1: Well, you know, Crochet's not back yet, but he will be soon. He's throwing again. Their starting pitching actually has been very good over the past month or so. Especially Suarez has been outstanding. Sonny Gray is 9-2. I mean, you can't complain about their starting pitching. Their bullpen started off excellent, but that's been kind of shoddy of late. It's going to be interesting. They're out on the West Coast tonight. It's going to be interesting to see how they do on that West Coast swing. Usually they do poorly, so I'm praying that they turn things around.
0: Blue Jays are on a West Coast swing, too. They start a series in Seattle tonight. They call this series the Northern Invasion because all the fans from Saskatchewan, Alberta, and BC all congregate in Seattle to watch the Jays take on the Mariners. Jays play not much better than the Yankees, although they did just win that last series that they had at Sky Dome there, or at, sorry, Rogers Center. Is this a team that's turning it around, or does it still all rest on the shoulders of Vladimir Guerrero Jr.?
1: Who is still having quite the terrible season. I mean, for his expectations anyway. And I think he was out injured there for a day or two. I don't know, man. I feel bad for Vladdy because I think he thinks he's got to carry everything on his shoulders. And, of course, you add that stress to the fact that you got pitchers out there throwing 95 miles an hour or better. And, you know, that doesn't add up very well on your side. I feel bad for him. But at the same time, I'm a Red Sox fan, so I'm glad they're stinking.
0: It's interesting. They had an interview with him a couple of nights ago, and they were asking him about that. And he's at least to this point, he's very honest with what's going on. He says he feels like himself when he's in the batting cage, but when he gets to the plate, he says he doesn't feel like himself. So, is that on the hitting coach, Cease? Is that something else? Does he have to go to a sports psychologist? How do you get that out of your mind?
1: I don't know, but, you know, the fact that he's been such a fabulous hitter for the past, what, 5-6 years?
0: Right. He didn't forget how to do it, right?
1: Well, I don't think the pitchers are pitching him any different. You know, they're pitching him tough. I think he has to exercise a little bit more patience. Sometimes Vladdy has a tendency to go after the first pitch and get himself out. And a lot of good hitters fall into a syndrome like that. But, you know, he's just got to be a little bit more patient, see some pitches, and not be so eager to get the bat on the ball. Just wait for something he can drive. That would be my advice to him. And I don't think it's anything to do with the coaching. I think he just has to be more patient.
0: The Blue Jays scuffling, although they did turn it around there the last couple of games, but the Blue Jays scuffling, could you ever see a world where they would move on from John Schneider, who is the American League manager this year at the All-Star game?
1: Listen, if the Celtics can trade Jaylen Brown, anything can happen. Anything.
0: Oh, you're sore, Cecil. You're sore.
1: I am. I'm very sore. I'm upset, man. I mean, they just go out and they get Mitchell Robinson from the Knicks.
0: Right.
1: They said they needed a big man. They just went out and got one. And then you trade Jaylen Brown. Makes no sense. Man.
0: Finally, Cece, been watching the World Cup?
1: You know I have.
0: Right. Fun to watch, isn't it?
1: Listen, I feel bad for Bosnia Herzegovina.
0: Yeah.
1: I mean, I thought that was a good goal. You said that it was offside. I certainly don't understand the offside rule in soccer, but that looked like a good goal to me. Would have tied it up at 2 and in what, the 103rd minute or something crazy like that?
0: Right.
1: Yeah, it's an excellent soccer, though.
0: You're going to watch Canada on tomorrow?
1: What kind of question is that? Of course I'm going to watch it.
0: Do you think they can? Yeah. Do you think they can beat Morocco? Morocco's pretty good.
1: Morocco's damn good, and I don't know. I got my finger crossed.
0: Anything can happen, right?
1: They've done well just to get to this point, and if they don't win, I'll still be just as proud of them as if they did.
0: Is Cecil right now a soccer fan?
1: Well, certainly more than I was before. Right. You know, I don't know that I'll be watching MLS or anything like that, but anytime the World Cup is on, I'll be watching, man. Fabulous soccer.
0: Cecil, have a great weekend, and my condolences on your Boston Celtics.
1: I can't believe they traded Jaylen Brown. Can't believe it.
0: All right, man. I appreciate it.
1: See ya.
0: That is Cecil Ryder, sports guru, and that's going to do it, folks, for the week. To all of our guests, including Cecil, for spending time with us and imparting their knowledge. I hope you learned something, because I certainly do, and that's the whole idea why we do this. And we're going to do it again next week. Thanks to all of you, and I mean each and every one of you. Even if I don't disagree with you, I look forward to your calls every day when we do the open hour, and we're going to do that again on Monday as well. And you'll have a weekend to gather your thoughts and join the show when we do that at 11 o'clock on Monday morning. Thanks, of course, to Vanessa Vandenez on the other side of the glass, who does outstanding work as always. She did save me a few ribs. So you know what I'm doing as soon as we hang up the headphones and turn the microphones off today. Thanks to Glenn and the folks over at Ribfest. If you're not doing anything this weekend or you're looking for something to do today through Sunday down there at Alderney Landing, and while you're there, our good friends next door here from Jack 92.9 will be there. Stop by and tell them that I sent you. Get out there. If you're not going to Ribfest, folks, get out there. It's going to be warm. And I know I talked about this yesterday, and I don't want to insult your intelligence, but I think it's worthy to remind you to take it easy, right? You're not 19 anymore, Dan. I get that one a lot. Make sure you put the sunscreen on, because it's going to be, I think, a 9 UV on the weekend. So you're going to burn. If you're like me, you'll burn instantly. It's that Scandinavian skin. But take it easy, folks. All seriousness, all kidding aside, take it easy. Check on the neighbors, particularly if they don't have the air conditioning. It's going to be just sticky for the next couple of days. Like, that's hot temperatures. Be neighborly. Stay hydrated. But get outside, because it's such a beautiful time of the year. It's such a beautiful place that we live. We're so lucky. How many people are traveling this weekend? Thousands of kilometers just to come and see what we have in our backyard. And there's so much stuff going on. I know I'm highlighting Ribfest, but there's lots going on all over the place. Get out there and enjoy your community, folks. We're very, very lucky to live where we do. Have a fantastic weekend, everybody. Be well. And remember, it's important to be kind to one another.
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1: It is Friday, July the 3rd. Good afternoon. I'm Blake Priddle in downtown Halifax. It is sunny and 26 degrees. Here's what's making news this hour. It looks like the HRM is in for another couple of days of high temperatures. Environment Canada's yellow heat warning remains in effect, with the agency calling for hot and humid weather today and tomorrow. Forecasters say things will likely stay steamy until Saturday. Environment Canada is reminding people to take steps to protect yourself by drinking lots of water and to be aware of the signs of heat exhaustion in yourself and others. Signs of heat stroke may include headache, nausea, dizziness, and intense fatigue. A Nova Scotia woman sentenced to life in prison for strangling her 12-year-old daughter has been granted an additional 6 months of day parole. Penny Boudreau killed her daughter Carissa on January the 27th, 2008, initially claiming the girl had run away after an argument in their hometown of Bridgewater. Carissa's body was found 2 weeks later. Boudreau pleaded guilty to second-degree murder in January of 2009, saying she was worried her daughter would have come between her and her boyfriend. The president of the Philippines, Ferdinand Marcos Jr., has made the first visit to Canada by a Philippine head of government in more than a decade. Marcos and Prime Minister Mark Carney oversaw the signing of the agreements yesterday aimed at boosting economic ties, including better protections for Filipino workers in Canada and increased labor mobility. Marcos says people-to-people ties remain at the heart of the relationship between the two countries.
2: The growing number of Filipinos who work and live in Canada, approaching a million now, and that is a very firm basis because of the way that Filipinos have been accepted and assimilated into the Canadian society, and for that we are very grateful.
1: Carney invited Marcos to Canada as the two countries work towards a bilateral trade deal before a November summit in Manila, where Marcos will chair the Association of Southeast Asian Nations. Jobs Minister Patty Hajdu argues that boosting Canada's economy goes hand in hand with labor rights. A Senate report recently argued that Ottawa must figure out a way to avoid strikes in rail and port sectors that could damage Canada's reputation as a reliable trading partner. Hajdu says Canada's work to diversify into new trading markets relies on fostering strong labor relationships.
3: As the Prime Minister is working to find new markets for products, to expand our trading partners, to sell our products to the world, we also need to demonstrate that we have a very efficient labor system.
1: Ottawa's labor code review is entering a second phase this summer that will ask employers and unions about guardrails and alternatives to federal intervention in the bargaining process. 95.7 News Time, 103 right now in downtown Halifax. It is sunny and 28 degrees. For more news at any time, you can follow us on X or you can visit our website, halifax.citynews.ca.

0: lot of critics for a lot of different reasons. This is Now You Know. I'm Rob Snow.
1: Deeper than the headlines,
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0: It's the makings of a project. After a long couple of days, Prime Minister Mark Carney landed in Alberta, there to stand alongside the Premier of Alberta, Danielle Smith, and reveal what Ottawa and Alberta have come up with for a pipeline to the BC coast. Prime Minister Carney described the pipeline deal with Alberta as a once-in-a-lifetime opportunity.
3: An opportunity that will determine our future. An opportunity that will deliver prosperity that will spread across our country. Canada, Alberta, has what the world wants. Canada, Alberta, is a trusted, reliable partner in a world that's anything but. And the initiatives we're announcing today will build a stronger, more resilient, more sustainable Canada. A Canada that's worth fighting for because we are stronger together.
0: After much deliberation and back and forth with Ottawa, the Alberta government is proposing a southern route for this pipeline. It will be built by Trans Mountain Corporation. Trans Mountain Corporation is owned by the federal government. It built the Trans Mountain Expansion Project. Trans Mountain Corporation will work with Pembina Pipeline Corporation. That's a publicly traded company headquartered in Calgary. Alberta Premier Danielle Smith said her government opted for a southern route instead of a northern route to BC because it could be built faster.
4: After studying both northern and southern route options, Alberta selected a southern route from Bruderheim, Alberta, to a deep water VLCC-capable port terminal on BC's southwest coast. With the help of our technical advisory group made up of industry experts, we determined that this route offers the fastest, most cost-effective path to expanding Canada's energy exports. Following the existing Trans Mountain Pipeline Corridor, this project builds on existing infrastructure. It reflects feedback from Indigenous groups and the government of British Columbia. Reduces regulatory barriers, given it would not be subject to the Oil Tanker Moratorium Act, and gets Canada's most valuable natural resource to global markets faster.
0: Both the Premier and the Prime Minister were asked what guarantees Pembina Pipeline Corporation is getting in order to take on the risk of being part of this project. Premier Smith claimed the project has now been de-risked, while Prime Minister Carney added he thinks the project is financially viable.
3: There's some synergies from the fact of having TMC as a partner in an existing route. But what Pembina is bringing is expertise, capital discipline. I mean, they're renowned for their capital discipline, operating expertise and discipline, and that enriches it. But decisions will be made by all partners as it moves forward, as this process moves forward. It's financially viable. It's attractive. It unlocks enormous value for the country and value for the equity holders, which will include both our governments, the federal government through TMX or TMC, as well as Indigenous partners.
0: The Prime Minister's stop in Alberta came after a long day that started in British Columbia, where Mr. Carney met with the President of the Philippines and BC Premier David Eby. While he was there, Mr. Carney announced that Ottawa is giving BC billions of dollars for things like a new traffic tunnel in Metro Vancouver and hundreds of millions of dollars for childcare. And the Liberals are again committed to keeping the Northwest tanker ban in effect. It's no secret Premier Eby is opposed to another oil pipeline from Alberta going through his province, and that's still his position. But he says he's pleased that the tanker ban will stay in place.
5: The position of British Columbia has been very clear. There is no way that we see a new bitumen pipeline going through the north of the province. The removal of the tanker ban and the compromising of multi-billion dollars of private sector projects. The fact that that tanker ban is uplifted, respected, and committed to again by the federal government in this agreement is a significant win for British Columbia. We have anxiety about the impact of any new pipeline project, period, on British Columbia's coast, which is why in this agreement there are very clear safeguards in place around spill protection, around British Columbia's participation. We know our legal position We understand it, and we commit in this document to engaging when and if a pipeline proposal comes forward in good faith.
0: Well, Mark Carney and Danielle Smith were all smiles in Calgary. The leader of the opposition, Conservative leader Pierre Poilievre, was in Camrose, Alberta, and he slammed the Liberals for keeping the West Coast tanker ban in effect.
6: I think the North Coast ban is ridiculous. American tankers travel through those same Pacific waters all the time, from Alaska to the U.S. West Coast. So why does Mark Carney believe it's

0: a pipeline is to Prince Rupert or Kitimat, which can take a million barrels mostly to Asia. We don't want a pipeline that will simply lead tankers to take the oil south down to the California west coast. We're trying to diversify here.
1: In a statement, the new leader of the federal NDP also had harsh words for this plan. Avi Lewis called the pipeline project a win for big oil. He predicted it will be fought over for years in the courts, and he accused the Carney government of setting into motion a project that will, quote, see a handful of oil and gas CEOs walk away with enormous profits. I'm Rob Snow. This is Now You Know. This is News Radio.
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0: business, and he's with us every Friday. Where are you today?
1: I am in beautiful Chester, Nova Scotia. It's just fantastic. Yeah, I'm laughing because it's just wonderful weather, and you know, it's just been a great several days already.
0: Yeah. So you were in Cape Breton. How did that course go that you were doing?
1: Well, it went really well. We ended up, I think, thanks to promotion on your and me talking about it on your program. We ended up with something like 70 participants from across Canada and in class, about half and half, in person at the Shannon School of Business. And yeah, it went really, really well. Of course, when you have the theme, get your message across in an age of uncertainty, we even polled them on it. Very high levels of uncertainty right across the country. People are very, very anxious. So I think it hit the right timing. We did this last year as well. So I think we've hit the right timing with this course because, you know, I think it gets at the heart of what, you know, people are wondering what, you know, if you're in the business of trying to communicate something, how do you do that in this world? So, you know, it was a lot of fun and the people are great. By the way, you are so well known. I just mentioned your name down there. They all know you and they do listen to Now You Know.
0: Oh, really?
1: With Rob.
0: That's
1: Snow.
0: Interesting.
1: Yeah. So,
0: very good.
1: Yeah.
0: Okay. That's good to know. That's good
1: to
0: know.
1: You're now,
0: that's true. Hoping to head there soon, actually. And it is the tourist high season for Cape Breton Island, which is, you know, such a great tourist destination. When you were in Sydney, I mean, did it seem busy? Was it bustling? What was your sense of
1: it? It certainly seemed busy. But they had, June was kind of a cloudy month. They were all talking about that. But didn't you know, just Canada Day, the sun came out, it was warm, actually the day before started it, and now they're into the season, they're, you know, this week and so on, they're now entering into the true summer weather. As you know, it can be a bit late in Cape Breton and leave a bit early, but they've really nailed that. So I think you're going to see a lot more people coming through in the month of July than in June. But, you know, it was great. We actually drove up to Lunenburg, where we celebrated Canada Day with some friends right in the harbor there. It was wonderful on Canada Day evening. And now I'm in Chester, which is our favorite spot. And we have a lovely friend here who invites us each summer to come. And so we're really, really enjoying that.
0: That's good. So as I mentioned, Barry has an office in Washington, D.C. Have you ever been in Washington on July 4th?
1: Actually, I haven't for a variety of reasons, usually because we're either teaching a course when you know in July and or we might be down there in June doing a seminar. But July 4th area, not really. I think one of the things, Washington has a good steady stream of tourists, you know, around the year, really. July and August, it's a steam bath. You know, we think Ottawa can get hot and humid, but I would say it's just unbelievable. The wall of heat. And so it's everything's great because of air conditioning. Then you can certainly get quite a number of people. But I would not say this year in particular, everything our office people are telling us that there, you know, isn't a heck of a lot of numbers that they thought they were going to have. You know, the American State Fair on the Mall, hardly anybody, you know. And it's all these sort of pop-up kind of not quite tents, but basically that around the mall and for this state or this or that state. And it's just sort of like an imitation of reality. And apparently it's not attracting very many people at all. I mean, big sort of huge photographs of the arch, the Trump arch that's going to be built, you know, which people think is a debacle. So there's a lot of the Trump heavy negativity in the air. And I think this is a challenge, you know. It's not the same as it was.
0: Well, I mean, they're promoting, you know, the president and his people, they're promoting a big bash for America 250. Mm-hmm. And President Trump is going to be there tomorrow. He's supposed to speak for 45 minutes. You know what that means? Yeah. It could be 90 minutes or whatever.
1: And right late at night, past 10:30.
0: Yeah, and I'd just like to know in the run-up to this America 250, what you think about Trump's influence over the whole thing.
1: I think it's been the wrong thing to do. He's made it all about himself, you know, his coins, you know, his vision, his digging up of the White House, and his plans that have leaked out now about a golf course he's putting in right next to the mall there. Really, it is a heaviness, the Kennedy Center thing, the debacle there is still not over there, by the way. So, you know, I think this has turned very negative on him, the accumulation of all this. And, of course, the capstone was to find out, you know, the massive amounts of money that sort of a kleptocracy has taken out of all of his dealings. I think it's negative. Yeah.
0: Let's talk about that. When we come back, the fact that the president of the United States made more than $1.4 billion U.S. in 1 year from his business dealings, primarily in cryptocurrency. Mary McLaughlin is with us from TLC, Transformational Leadership Consultants in Chester, Nova Scotia today. I'm Rob Snow. This is Now You Know. This is News Radio.

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19: Barry McLaughlin is with us, the president of TLC, Transformational Leadership Consultants. So as we mentioned, Barry, it's been all over the news. Donald Trump made more than $1.4 billion U.S. last year from business dealings largely tied to cryptocurrency. This is according to his mandatory financial report that runs some 900 pages. What's your take on that? Do you think that will matter to voters, say, in the midterms, for example?
8: I think it's one of those things that's baked in about Trump. People, his voter universe, if you want to call it that, those that would be likely to or vote for him, are fully aware that he is someone who, you know, I hate to use the word kleptocracy, but who really is taking public monies or monies from investors, funders, friends, whatever he's giving government contracts to, and he's personally benefiting. They are aware of that. Now, we talked to a number of Americans even here. They are aware of that, okay? Does it change a vote? I think for the waverers and independents, probably, but certainly not for his, certainly not the MAGA crowd. No, they're just dismissing. They do the three Ds, you know, discount, dismiss, you know, and they basically, you know, absolutely sort of deny everything. You know, they're in denial.
19: I think that's the D you're looking for there. Yeah, in denial.
8: So it's really a situation where you can't really convince them of anything. I think though, you know what, people are sick to death of what he has been doing, and I think it's going to be really hard for him to recover the brand, if you like, in time for the midterms. I think he's going to suffer at the midterms. Certainly, his the GOP. I think they are.
19: All right. Our top story today on 660 News in Calgary. It's opening day for the Calgary Stampede, Barry. Have you been to the Calgary Stampede?
8: You know, I have
19: never.
8: You knocked
19: that one off the bucket list? My gosh.
8: I have never been. No, I've never been. And as soon as I get a summer course that is over there rather than down east, I'll go to it. But, you know, I grew up in northeast Alberta. We never got down to Calgary. That was a big thing when I was a kid to get all the way down there. But it is on my bucket list. I would like to go to that for sure. It is. I was talking to a guy from Houston last night at dinner, and he, like I told him, I've been to the Houston Rodeo, and even he knew that Calgary was the number one rodeo in all of North America. So they know all about it.
19: But,
8: sure.
19: I mean, it's added, I guess the reason I want to ask you, that it's added significance this year, wouldn't you say? The fact that the prime minister is going to be at the Stampede. Yeah.
8: That's right.
19: And everything that's going on.
8: Yeah, it's an important thing to do. You know, we always associated Stephen Harper going there and all that. But Carney, you know, he knows when to show up for these things. And I think whether it was the World Cup or whether it's this, he has to be there. That is the price of being Prime Minister of Canada. I think he looks like he enjoys it. Like I did see the video of him, you know, flipping pancakes in Barrhaven, you know, and I thought, you know, he's into it. He seems to get himself into these psychologically, and I'm sure he's thoroughly enjoying himself.
19: Yeah, be interesting to see the political dividends, if any. You know, with the pipeline deal yesterday, and now this Stampede underway. Yeah. Paulie, I've got the parade today. We'll be talking a little bit more about the political do's and don'ts a little bit later for. Yeah. Most of us from away who will go out to Stampede so we don't stick out like a sore thumb.
8: Yeah,
19: Gary. Right. Yeah, our friend Gary Keller is going to join us from Strategy Corps a little bit later. We will let you get back to your vacation. I guess you're on holiday
8: absolutely.
19: Now.
8: Yeah, I sure am. We're going to the Chester Arts Festival tonight, so it's sold out. Okay. People are in the partying mood. That's for sure.
19: That's good. Enjoy it. Thank you so much.
8: Speak to you soon, Barry.
19: Yeah, that's Barry McLaughlin from TLC, Transformational Leadership Consultants. And I'm Rob Snow. This is Now You Know. Tom Korski is just ahead. The managing editor, BlackLock's reporter in Ottawa, has been minding Ottawa's business. Interesting things to discuss this week with Tom. That's just ahead here on News Radio.

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1: It is Friday, July the 3rd. Good afternoon. I'm Blake Priddle in downtown Halifax. It is sunny and 28 degrees. Here's Let's Make a News this hour. Environment Canada's yellow heat warning remains in effect, with the agency calling for hot and humid weather today and tomorrow. Forecasters say things will likely stay steamy until at least Saturday. Environment Canada is reminding people to take steps to protect yourself by drinking lots of water and to be aware of the signs of heat exhaustion in yourself and others. Signs of heat stroke may include headache, nausea, dizziness, and intense fatigue. A Nova Scotia woman sentenced to life in prison for strangling her 12-year-old daughter has been granted an additional 6 months of day parole. Penny Boudreau killed her daughter Carissa on January the 27th, 2008, initially claiming the girl had run away after an argument in their hometown of Bridgewater. Carissa's body was found 2 weeks later on the banks of the LaHave River. Boudreau pleaded guilty to second-degree murder in January of 2009, saying she was worried her daughter would have come between her and her boyfriend. The president of the Philippines, Ferdinand Marcos Jr., has made the first visit to Canada by a Philippine head of government in more than a decade. Marcos and Prime Minister Mark Carney oversaw the signing of the agreements yesterday aimed at boosting economic ties, including better protections for Filipino workers in Canada and increased labor mobility. Marcos says people-to-people ties remain at the heart of the relationship between the two countries.
2: The growing number of Filipinos who work and live in Canada, approaching a million now, and that is a very firm basis because of the way that Filipinos have been accepted and assimilated into the Canadian society, and for that we are very grateful.
1: Carney invited Marcos to Canada as the two countries work towards a bilateral trade deal before a November summit in Manila, where Marcos will chair the Association of Southeast Asian Nations. And Venezuela's acting leader is defending the earthquake response.
3: As public criticism mounts over the pace and efficiency of Venezuela's earthquake response, acting President Delcy Rodriguez has issued a first public defense, with her 180-day mandate as interim leader soon expiring. The powerful twin quakes struck the northern state of La Guaira on June 24, killing more than 2,295 people. Rodriguez, who served as deputy to former President Nicolas Maduro until his January capture by the Trump administration, waited more than an hour after the quakes initially hit before making her first public statement and held her first news conference on the government response late Thursday, 8 days after the quakes. I'm Charles de Ledesma.
1: 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It is sunny and 28 degrees. 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
1: Well, he's been minding Ottawa's business all week long. Tom Korski's here. He's the managing editor, Blacklock's reporter. Hi there.
2: Well, howdy, Rob.
1: Yeah, great to hear from you today. Tom Korski, you have gained access to information documents about the industry minister, Melanie Joly's department, thinking about suing Canadians for what the department would claim would be false and misleading information on social media. What can you tell us about this, please?
2: It's really something. It's an internal memo, release your access to information, Rob. And what they say is the Department of Industry says, we're tired of being reactive, their words, not mine, to information that we don't like, and that we have to correct everyone's thinking. By the way, everyone thinks they know what misinformation means, but what does the Department of Industry mean? This is gold. Their definition is social media posts, so this is LinkedIn, Facebook, Twitter, you name it. Information that is, their words, factually incorrect, misleading, or out of context, end of quote, which means just about everything that is not written the way the Department of Industry would like to write it. Rob, I'm not a lawyer, neither are they. I don't know what a cause of action would be. The implication is the industry department is going to go around handing out lawyers' letters to frightening people who say things that they don't like on LinkedIn. How's that for a brave new world in terms of information control? It's really unbelievable.
1: Yeah, so was an action plan actually drawn up? Like, this is our recommendation. This is the, you know, this is how we could go about it? Because, I mean, it's 35 pages worth of stuff here.
2: There is indeed, and that section is entirely censored. It's completely blacked out in this memo written for the deputy minister. But this just occurred. The memo itself was dated the 31st of March. It was just released. And it goes on to say at length, as you mentioned, through dozens of pages, how irritating it is for the department to have people saying things on social media that they don't like. It gets sufficiently creepy that, and this is advice to a deputy minister of industry of a G7 country, they say, well, the problem is we may hit some privacy concerns. What if it's an industry rep who's saying things on his LinkedIn page that we don't like? What if it's a lobbyist who's saying something on her Twitter feed we don't like? But then what if it's just regular people? What if it's just everyday citizens exercising free expression? They discuss this openly. And there's no one in the memo, there's no one in the room who says, are you out of your mind that this is going to be something?
1: Wow. That is, you can read that at Blacklock's. That's their top story today. Blacklocks.ca for subscribers. That's why you should be a subscriber. You should also be a subscriber so you can learn more about the spendthrift ways, my description, of the CEO of Farm Credit Canada, FCC, Farm Credit Canada. Why is she in the spotlight?
2: It's a farmer's bank. They have $55 billion under management. It's a major lender, headquartered in Regina. The CEO is not from Regina. She's a longtime Ottawa personality, Justine Hendricks, is a Liberal appointee. No experience, really, in banking or agriculture, but she got a good job, and it pays $458,000 a year. And she went to town on expenses, triple and almost quadrupled the expenses of her predecessor. In 3 years, ran up $423,000. So that's what, about $115,000 a year. How is that possible in expenses for filet mignon steak dinners, business class flights around the world, went to Singapore? The FCC doesn't write up any farm loans for Singaporeans, by the way, if anyone was curious.
1: Why is the CEO of Farm Credit Canada?
2: Excellent question. Excellent.
1: The Western Canadian, largely farmers bank, going to Singapore. Well, because I guess she can. I guess that's
2: exactly
1: why.
2: That's exactly the rationale.
1: Right. Yeah. As you say, interesting, doesn't, the bank is headquartered in Regina. She doesn't live in Regina, though. She lives in the west end of Ottawa.
2: She lives in the suburb of Gannett, that's right. And sometimes she likes to fly business class to Regina. We see this, extraordinary expenses. Like I say, it's tens of thousands a month. And my personal favorite, though, and anyone can relate to this, she called an Uber driver at an office in Edmonton and asked the driver to take her to Calgary, because only losers rent cars and drive themselves. She wanted an Uber chauffeur to drive her from Edmonton to Calgary, and did so, and then billed the $540 charge, including the extra charge for going out of region under Uber regulations. Yeah. This is like the Prince of Monaco. This is out of control.
1: And the backdrop of one of the backdrops of this is, while she's doing this, okay, hiring an Uber driver to go from Edmonton to Airport Road in Calgary, 309 kilometers in an Uber. Who does that? Who does that, exactly, first of all? And bills $543 plus a $109 out-of-region fee as an Uber surcharge. You know, first of all, who does that? She is telling other people, the minions at Farm Credit Corporation, hey, we have to rein in our spending, right? We have to keep our expenses down.
2: And how? It was a video conference to staff last October. She has them every week. And she was asked, what's going on with travel? Do you see any shifting around travel? And Hendricks replied, I quote her accurately, we really want those travel dollars to maximize engagement with customers first. Let me tell you, for the girl who signs off on these things, one of the first things I realized on the job, all the expenses come to me. You have got to tighten the belt on this stuff. End of quote. Go get them, Justin.
1: We'll have more on this. Okay. There was a time when people were named and shamed over this sort of stuff. There's more to come on this story. We'll be right back with Tom Korski from Black Lux Reporter. This is News Radio.
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7: Hey, did you hear? 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
8: Nice! 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
1: Tom Korski's here from BlackRock's reporter. We've been talking about the CEO of Farm Credit Canada, Justine Hendricks, and paid almost $500,000 a year to run this bank. How much did you say under management? $50 billion or something like that?
2: $55 billion. That's a key figure.
1: So, one of the things that I would look for in a CEO managing, you know, a $55 billion financial institution is, you know, can they pay the credit card on time? she gets a corporate credit card, I understand, but it was delinquent. So either she's responsible for paying it or making sure someone in her organization is responsible for paying it. And yet, the payment was like 7 weeks behind, incurring, you know, fees and interest. It's rather ridiculous to me. Tell us more.
2: Royal Bank card. Royal Bank sent a notice to the Crown Bank. The Crown Bank Justine Hendricks account was declared delinquent. Exactly, because she missed a minimum payment by weeks, incurred thousands of dollars in late fees and interest charges. Staff at Farm Credit Canada in Regina start to send emails to one another. What did one bookkeeper say? Curious to know why these statements are not being paid on time to avoid interest charges. Because everyone who's in small business, every individual, every college kid knows that. But the Crown banker, Justine Hendricks, did not know that. You're left with the impression that, like the Prince of Monaco, I leave that to my people, I say with a hand wave, because I have to get on that flight to Amsterdam, which is literally what she did. Rob, I got to tell you, you mentioned $55
1: billion. Some of these expenses, I mean, go ahead, Tom.
2: No, not at all. I'll keep it short. I want to talk slow, very briefly, for the benefit of farm credit managers. Cabinet has a deficit problem. They haven't balanced a budget in 19 years. They are hunting for things to sell. Farm Credit Canada has been on consideration for privatization for years. They can sell that loan portfolio to the banks in about 20 minutes. It just about covers this year's deficit. If I was at Farm Credit Canada, I would take it easy on champagne and steak dinners because they're just about on the block.
1: Yeah, I'm just going to run down some of these expenses because you tell people, well, it's a $55 billion bank. $55 billion is in 1 year, out the other. How about these expenses? $85 on an elbows up T-shirt. Okay, you paid for that. $85 for an elbows up T-shirt for Justine, the CEO. $115 for a clothes steamer. Justine was being filmed today for the annual meeting, needed to freshen up after travel. Okay. $192 for a hockey jersey for speaking events. This one gets to me. $234 for 9 days of parking at the Ottawa airport while she flew to Singapore on a business class junket. Like, I have parked my car at the Ottawa airport. I've been away for longer than that. I don't park in the garage. I do the park and fly. Park and fly, I guess, is too good for her. This one, a $2,231 rental car from Calgary to Banff. How far is it from Calgary to Banff?
2: Approximately 156? 150 kilometers, yeah. Said the bookkeeper at FC.
1: I'd like to see that car. That must have been a nice car.
2: It must have been a
1: $2,000.
2: It was a
1: $2,000. Yeah, and this one, $67 for olives and popcorn. Olives and popcorn. Yeah. What will I remember Justine Hendricks for? Olives and popcorn. There's a certain liberal strategist who's remembered for beer and popcorn. I will remember this liberal appointee for $67 worth of olives and popcorn.
2: Pretty hard to top the delinquent account card.
1: Yeah.
2: That's classic.
1: Yeah. That was before the card was rejected, I guess. Okay.
2: For the popcorn.
1: Yeah. Olives and popcorn, $67. It must be some popcorn. Do we stop? Yeah, let's stop here. And when we come back, we'll talk a little bit about the Prime Minister. When he was in Vancouver, he was asked again about this story that just won't go away. Buying distressed condo units in Vancouver. He says it could be an opportunity. Could be an opportunity for Canadians. We'll let you hear what he says and get Tom's reaction. When we return, this is News Radio.

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15: Here with Tom Korski for a few more minutes. He's with Blacklock's reporter, managing editor there. The Prime Minister, before he went to Alberta yesterday to announce the pipeline deal with Premier Smith, he was with Premier Eby in British Columbia. And a hot story in British Columbia has been this, what's become known as the condo bailout. They can't escape it. The Prime Minister was asked about it by news reporters. Let's listen to what he had to say, because he says this plan offers an opportunity for Canadians.
16: Take advantage of distress in some developers. Take advantage for the purposes of affordable housing for families in this province. And affordable housing, including with potential rent-to-own model. And you know, in the end, this is the proof of the pudding is in the eating. It's in the actual transaction. If these opportunities present themselves, we've created the flexibility in order to get affordable housing to people at a cheaper price than could be built, we'll do it. If the market shifts, if the opportunity doesn't present itself, then it won't happen. But this is a smart way to do it. And you know, as last thing, I'll just reemphasize: what happens in real estate over time is a bad development becomes a good development on the second or third owner. But in between, there's that opportunity for hardworking families that can't find affordable housing. And I commend the BC government for the idea of creating this, and we're happy to help make that a reality.
15: See, I thought after last week, I was convinced they couldn't run away from this fast enough, but it sounds like they're still committed to it, Tom. What do you think?
17: Well, I think they're publicly committed to it until they're not anymore. I think it's dead. The fiction that the Prime Minister and the Premier of BC, forgive me, keep perpetuating, is that this is not a benefit to developers. And they simply can't convince anyone of that because it's not true. If there was no obvious benefit to developers, then let the market crash. What's the problem? Anyone can get their cheap condo in Surrey after the developer is insolvent. No government action is involved. The Premier of BC gives us a hint, though, when he says, these condos will be purchased, I quote him accurately, and if we don't do it, someone else will. Here it comes. Large developers, they'll make them available for rent and then flip them. So this is not about affordable housing. It starts to sound like some sort of creepy score-settling scheme involving corporate developers. If people get affordable condos because the developer is hard up against it, who gives a damn, excuse my language, but they can never explain how the taxpayers get their money back. That's not a good sign.
15: Okay, so let's talk a little bit about how this could play out on the Hill, because committees will meet during the summer, even if Parliament is not sitting, and you have the opposition demanding, you know, we want a meeting of the Ethics Committee. We want to dig into this. Did Liberal-friendly developers have the ear of Liberal MPs or even the Prime Minister? Were they, you know, let's see what's under the hood here. But given the makeup of the committees now, because the Liberals have a majority government, what are the chances of even having a meeting, let alone digging into it?
17: Excellent chance of someone calling a meeting. The chair of the Ethics Committee, under longstanding tradition, is an opposition member. His name is John Brassard from Barrie, Ontario. And he has called a meeting, 11 o'clock Eastern on Tuesday. The Liberal majority will try to quash that meeting in as soon as they possibly can, seek mandatory adjournment, and of course they have the votes to do that. But the message has been sent, Rob, and you know politics, the message has been sent that if you try this, they're sending it right to the Prime Minister's office, if you try this, we're going to be after your Brookfield assets in and condo speculation in Metro Vancouver like a dog on a bone. And that's why I think the program is dead. But wait for lots of shouting and frowning at 11 o'clock Eastern on Tuesday.
15: Okay. Oh, is there, that's when this could start to unfold, 11 o'clock on Tuesday?
17: The meeting has been called, exactly right. Chair Brassard called, summoned everyone to town. It's going to be hot.
15: Oh, I bet you they're thrilled about that, the members of that committee. Thanks a lot, guys. Now I have to cancel my Airbnb.
17: Oh,
15: all right. No. We'll talk to you next week, Tom. Thank you.
17: Thank you, Rob.
15: Bye.
17: You bet.
15: Now, Tom Korski is the managing editor of Blacklock's Reporter, minding Ottawa's business. Aren't you glad someone is? It's the Friday free-for-all talkback. Our call-in line is 1-833-668-2577. It starts right after the latest breaking news on News Radio.
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18: It is Friday, July the 3rd. Good afternoon. I'm Blake Priddle in downtown Halifax. It is sunny and 28 degrees. Here's what's making news this hour. Environment Canada's yellow heat warning remains in effect, with the agency calling for hot and humid weather today and tomorrow. Environment Canada is reminding people to take steps to protect yourself by drinking lots of water and to be aware of the signs of heat exhaustion in yourself and others. Signs of heat stroke may include headache, nausea, dizziness, and intense fatigue. A Nova Scotia woman sentenced to life in prison for strangling her 12-year-old daughter has been granted an additional 6 months of day parole. Penny Boudreau killed her daughter Carissa on January the 27th, 2008, initially claiming the girl had run away after an argument in their hometown of Bridgewater. Carissa's body was found 2 weeks later. Boudreau pleaded guilty to second-degree murder in January of 2009, saying she was worried her daughter would have come between her and her boyfriend. Canada will face its toughest test yet at the FIFA World Cup when it meets Morocco in round 16 in Houston, Texas tomorrow.
19: Canada came in ranked 30th in FIFA's rankings, whereas Morocco came in number 7. Morocco has been a team that surprised a lot of folks at the 2022 World Cup in Qatar. There they beat Canada in the group stage and then went on to all the way to the semifinals where they were ousted by France. And they really haven't let up since.
18: The winner of Saturday's game will meet with either Paraguay or France in the quarterfinal matchup in Boston on July the 9th. Hundreds of thousands of people lined up in downtown Calgary this morning for the annual Stampede Parade.
20: The weather cooperated this morning while Olympic medalist Mikhail Kingsbury and Courtney Serreau managed to overcome early nerves to jump on a horse as parade marshals.
21: We had a little practice yesterday and we feel ready.
20: Premier Danielle Smith received a mostly warm welcome, except for one man who yelled out, "Danielle sucks," but was informed, "So do you, sir." Stampede runs until July 12th. Bill Graveland, The Canadian Press, Calgary.
18: Canadian country star Tommy Hunter has died at the age of 89.
22: I'm sitting in this dirty little bus depot.
23: The London, Ontario native was a fixture in Canadian living rooms for decades with his long-running CBC TV show, The Tommy Hunter Show, which ran from 1965 to 1992. A well-known musician in his own right, Hunter introduced Canadian audiences to some of the biggest country acts of all time, with his show featuring Garth Brooks, Reba McEntire, Alan Jackson, Anne Murray, and even a young Shania Twain. Some of Hunter's accolades include 3 Juno Awards, a Gemini Award, as well as being inducted into the Canadian Country Music Hall of Fame, and a member of the Order of Ontario and the Order of Canada. Hunter's business manager says the late country star died of natural causes. David Augustine, The Canadian Press.
18: 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Right now in downtown Halifax, it is sunny and 28 degrees. 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

0: 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I'm Todd Kaufman.
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3: Welcome to Talk Back. 2 hours of debate and discussion on the big issues of the day. Today is a Friday free-for-all. We don't come up with the topics on Friday. We have a few ready to go. They're just conversation starters, okay? We always prefer to know what's on your mind. So what's on your mind today? What do you want to talk about? If you want to talk about something that's been in the news, there's always news, lots of news this week. If you want to talk about something that you think should be in the news, feel free to raise it here. Whatever it happens to be today, serious, not so serious, we have a phone line for you. All of our phone lines are open right now. 1-833-668-2577. 1-833-668-2577. You call now, I put you on the air. And as always, if you've never called before, just mention that and we'll make your call a priority. The number again, 1-833-668-2577. Let me start then. Pipeline or pipe dream, okay? Pipeline or pipe dream. This is one of the big news stories of the week, everyone. Pipeline or pipe dream. Love to know what you think about the latest between Ottawa and Alberta and a pipeline to the BC coast. Especially people who are listening right now who think Alberta would be better off on its own. I know there are a few of you out there, okay? And you listen to this show. What do you think about what you're hearing about this deal? A pipeline to the southern coast of BC from Alberta. 1 million more barrels a day. Alberta oil. Destined, it's hoped for markets other than the United States. I mean, the premier of Alberta certainly seems happy about it, Danielle Smith. Prime Minister Mark Carney has a crown corporation ready to build it, the Trans Mountain Corporation. It built the last pipeline to BC, Trans Mountain Expansion Project, after, well, I mean, you know the story. It was basically nationalized by the Trudeau government. That's an interesting angle in and of itself, that is Trans Mountain Corporation and not, say, some other private company. This is basically a public-private partnership to build a pipeline because you have Pembina involved. That's a private sector company. Shares listed on the Toronto Stock Exchange. And it's involved in this too. But when it comes to Premier Smith and Prime Minister Carney, I mean, look, they seem to get along well. It's kind of like smiles all around. So if you're in Alberta, are you smiling today? Are you smiling today? Maybe you're smiling because the Calgary Stampede is opening today, greatest outdoor show on earth, but you're also getting another pipeline by the sounds of things. Or do you think it's more of a pipe dream? And Mark Carney's not serious, and the Liberals in Ottawa aren't serious. And like the pipeline projects that came before it, this one is doomed to fail because it's going to be protested to death. It's going to be litigated to death in the courts. And it's just never going to happen. What do you think? There's a lot to chew on with that story. Love to hear from you on it. 1-833-668-2577. Now, this is an interesting one that I came across. It's about pot, okay? It's about smoking pot, using cannabis products. There's a write-up in the Sun Papers about it. There's a write-up in the Halifax Chronicle Herald about it. Two questions for you, really, about legalized cannabis. Is the pot that's for sale these days too strong? Is it too potent? Should there be, I don't know, a limit on the THC content that is allowed in the legalized cannabis? I'm just throwing that out there. I'd like to know your opinion. I mean, what do you think if you partake in legalized cannabis? Is it too strong? Is it too potent? The second question is this for listeners in Nova Scotia. Why do people in Nova Scotia smoke the most pot? What is going on there? Is it a cultural thing about Nova Scotia? Is it more socially acceptable than other parts of the country? I'm just curious. The reason this is even in the news is because there's been a study published in a very prestigious medical journal called The Lancet. It's been digging into cannabis use in Canada since legalization in 2018. And according to the study, and you can read about it in the papers today, the pot of today is not your father's pot or your grandfather's pot. It's much more potent. And because it's much more potent and widely available, it has led to an increase in hospital visits for things like psychosis, psychiatric disorders, and addictive use. Now, I remember in the years leading up to legalization when I was doing call-in radio, there were people who were warning about this very sort of thing, that it would have this effect, especially on the minds of young people. And others would push back and say, you can't get addicted to marijuana. Pot is not addictive. Some people would call and tell me that. Pot is not addictive. Well, this study says they're seeing more and more people addicted to pot. More and more people are becoming addicted.

0: as of 2023, nearly half of its sales of cannabis products with a THC content of, what was it, 20 milligrams per gram or higher, 10 times stronger than the old weed. 30% of sales at the NSLC were 25 to 30 milligrams per gram, and just over 10% had a potency of 30 milligrams per gram. And The Lancet is saying pot over 20 milligrams per gram or higher raises the odds of psychosis by 500 to 1,000% among teens and young adults. And yet, when you look at what is flying off the shelves at the government store that sells it, what is flying off the shelves? It's the strong stuff. What are they seeing? More people in the hospital, more people with psychological problems, psychosis, and addiction. Is the pot too strong? Is the pot too strong? And what are they finding in the wastewater, by the way, when the researchers analyze wastewater? Halifax, lots and lots of evidence that people are smoking lots and lots of pot. The highest rate of cannabis metabolites per capita in any Canadian city by far. Why is that? Why is it so many people in Nova Scotia smoke so much weed? Is it because it's very potent? Just what's going on? Someone fill me in. It's a Friday free-for-all. I'm Rob Snow. All of our phone lines available. Let's get into it on a Friday, okay? 1-833-668-2577. This is News Radio.
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5: Let's get it going. Friday Free For All Talk Back to Nova Scotia. First time caller, Robert, on the line. Hello, Robert.
6: How's it going?
5: Yeah, it goes. Robert, what's on your mind? What do you want to talk about?
6: Oh, just calling about the marijuana subject that you brought up before the message.
5: Sure thing.
6: There.
5: Yeah. Is it too strong, the new pot?
6: So you had a few things in there. As far as potency goes, I mean, there's lots of selection there. I mean, you can get, I would consider high potency THC marijuana to be, you know, maybe 25 to 40%. You can get stuff that's 15%, you can get stuff that's 10%, get stuff that's 5%, you can get stuff that's 0%, but has CBD in it, you know, like there's lots of selection, especially if you're ordering from a licensed producer, like a mail-in sort of situation or medical. If you can handle it, you can handle it. Me personally, I can't handle the really high potency stuff, so I stick with the low potency stuff. As far as psychosis and all that goes, I'm not really a medical professional, but I guess people that smoke way too much of it seem a little off. That's just my observation. And what was the other question you had there about it?
5: I'm curious if there's something in the Nova Scotia culture or the Halifax culture that pot smoking more socially acceptable there than ever other parts of the country. You know, BC always used to have this reputation, you know, before legalization, you know, if you're of a certain vintage, BC, all the stoners lived in BC. Okay. But the data shows actually it's people in Nova Scotia, it's people in Halifax smoke the most pot of all of Canada. Like, why is that?
6: Yeah. Well, I mean, there's a huge population difference too, and different immigration trends and cultural trends.
5: This is per capita.
6: Yeah.
5: Right.
6: All per capita. Okay. A couple of reasons. I mean, I don't know for sure why, but just my own opinion on it is we kind of have that laid back sort of attitude here, I guess. It's a laid back kind of high. The other reason is alcohol is extremely expensive to buy out here, so marijuana would be a cheaper option on a Friday night after work type of thing.
5: I see.
6: I mean, since high school, I mean, it's pretty ingrained in the culture here. That's for sure. I haven't lived in any other province, you know, for as long as I have here. So it's hard to compare.
5: Right. Very interesting. Okay. Thank you. You've got us off to a good start there, Robert, in understanding it better. Mike is in Dartmouth, Nova Scotia. Hello, Mike.
7: Well, Rob, I would say that depression has a lot to do with it. We're also one of the highest tax provinces in Canada, if not the highest tax, cost of food and gasoline and everything. I think it plays a part in it. I also, pretty much for a fact, I was actually a counselor with drug dependency years ago, and I know people and family members. I believe, I'm not a physician, but I believe they were using it, self-medicating. Our mother had 10 kids and never raised any of them. She was a bad alcoholic from our homeland. And, you can see different levels of mental illness, be it mild as most of them are, but like I said, I think a lot of people self-medicate with marijuana.
5: The high use in Nova Scotia is related to maybe, I don't know, the economic conditions in Nova Scotia? Is that what you're saying?
7: I think that's part of it. And I think that the availability here is incredible. Like, you should see now the shops in Member 2. Last number yes, I was there. Told somebody went in, 58 little sheds and shops and trailers
5: yes.
7: that are all yeah. selling marijuana. Like, they're yeah. making so much money there that they're giving away cars and cash. And when you go in, they actually have bowls of free joints sitting on some of the counters that every purchase you make, you get any joint you
5: and
7: want.
5: Do you think, well, on that, you know, the premier of Nova Scotia wants to crack down on that and is getting a lot of pushback. Yeah. What do you think yeah. about that? Well, is the premier right to crack down on that?
7: I think he should, and I think that he's backed off a lot on that. You know, the fact is that they are getting it from all kinds of different places. He is right about that. I don't know about the fentanyl, but, you know, it is something that it's not regulated sure. there, that's for sure.
5: Yeah, okay, we got to run there playing the music. Thank you, Mike, in Dartmouth today. The wastewater in Halifax, when they analyze the wastewater in Halifax, it has the highest rate of cannabis metabolites per capita of any Canadian city by far. That's in the daily newspaper in Halifax today. Why is it that so many people in Nova Scotia use cannabis so much? What's going on there? That's one topic. It's just one topic. In the mix today on Talkback on News Radio.
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5: Yeah, it's a Friday free-for-all Talk Back wide open today on topics. Rick in Nova Scotia is a first-time caller. Hello, Rick. Hi, Rick. Are you with me, Rick? Was Rick there and now he's not there? I don't think Rick is there. Look, all right. All right, Rick, don't do that. Carl in Halifax today. Hello, Carl.
11: Hey, thank you for having me on the Rob Snow Show.
5: Yeah, thank you for calling, Carl. Here.
11: Yeah, Carl the Surfer here. To be clear, I'm a dual citizen, born and raised in Miami, spent most of my summers of my entire life in Canada, mostly in Quebec, where all my relatives are. But I live here in Halifax now. And all my friends and family are complaining how hot it is down south. Oh, my gosh. Anyway, in Florida, it'll never be legalized ever, because it would be a fiasco. It would cause crime. Imagine growing weed in your backyard. People are climbing over fences to steal your weed. It would just cause many problems. It'll never be legal there, ever. Anyway, being from Florida, we smoke Colombian weed, not unlike the states out west, like Texas and all the way to Southern California, Arizona, so on. They smoke the Mexican stuff. And ours was way superior. And I've always smoked potent weed my whole life. You know, I've been surfing for 54 years, and the surfers smoke weed. I mean, we just do. And we're always known to have the most potent weed. We have that reputation. And anyway, I'm enjoying being able to buy potent weed here in Halifax legally and consume it. And to answer your question on, like that gentleman said earlier, yeah, you can buy all different kinds of levels. I like the real potent stuff because then I smoke less. It's healthier because you're not smoking way more. To get the effect, right. You know what I mean? You smoke just a little bit.
5: You would say healthier. Maybe some might say less harmful.
11: There's
5: two ways to look at that.
11: Okay. Right. So, yeah. I mean, so I've never had, I mean, look, when my dad moved us out to Dallas, the weed was way more expensive. It was less potent and so on and so on. But still,
5: But do you not worry, given the potency, if I could, just because we're a little tight on time, because of the potency, and this is the most popular stuff that is being sold by the Nova Scotia Liquor Corporation, which has the monopoly on legal sales, right? Are you not worried about increases in psychotic episodes, psychiatric disorders, and addiction, especially when it comes to teenagers and young adults, which they are saying is because of the potency and the availability of it? Does that worry you at all?
11: It is a concern. It is. I never had a problem with it. I've never had mental problems or anything like that, or addiction problems. I've never been hooked on hard drugs or anything like that.
5: Let me ask you one final quick question. As someone who has lived, you know, in different places throughout your life, do you find Nova Scotia is more open or accommodating to people who smoke pot? Because people in Nova Scotia smoke
11: legal.
5: The most.
11: It's legal, you know. So
5: well,
11: I don't
5: it's
11: know.
5: Legal everywhere. It's legal. It's legal here. It's legal all across Canada. I'm just trying to figure out if there's something in the Nova Scotia culture that makes that the headquarters of it.
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12: It is Friday, July the 30th. Good afternoon. I'm Blake Prittle in downtown Halifax. It is sunny and 30 degrees. Here is what's making news this hour. It looks like the HRM is in for another couple of days of high temperatures. Environment Canada's yellow heat warning remains in effect, with the agency calling for hot and humid weather today and tomorrow. Forecasters say it's expected to be hot until at least Saturday. Environment Canada is reminding people to take steps to protect yourself by drinking lots of water and to be aware of the signs of heat exhaustion in yourself and others. Signs of heat stroke may include headache, nausea, dizziness, and intense fatigue. A Nova Scotia woman sentenced to life in prison for strangling her 12-year-old daughter has been granted an additional 6 months of day parole. Penny Boudreau killed her daughter Carissa on January the 27th, 2008, initially claiming the girl had run away after an argument in their hometown of Bridgewater. Carissa's body was found 2 weeks later. Boudreau pleaded guilty to second-degree murder in January of 2009. She was worried her daughter would have come between her and her boyfriend. The leaders of Canada and the Philippines have signed agreements on energy, natural resources, labor, and tourism as the countries reinforce their shared priorities and hope for a trade deal. Prime Minister Mark Carney said yesterday he is very grateful the President of the Philippines, Ferdinand Marcos Jr., accepted his invitation to visit.
10: More than 1 million Canadians of Filipino heritage. Very close and deepening defense, security, economic ties between our nations.
12: An expert on Asia says the Philippine president's visit shows Canada's four-year Indo-Pacific strategy is starting to bear fruit. Canada will face its toughest test yet at the FIFA World Cup when it meets Morocco in round 16 in Houston, Texas tomorrow.
21: Canada came in ranked 30th in FIFA's rankings, whereas Morocco came in number 7. Morocco has been a team that surprised a lot of folks at the 2022 World Cup in Qatar. There they beat Canada in the group stage and then went on to all the way to the semifinals where they were ousted by France. And they really haven't let up since.
12: The winner of Saturday's game will meet either Paraguay or France in the quarterfinal matchup in Boston on July the 9th. Venezuela's acting leader is defending the earthquake response.
22: As public criticism mounts over the pace and efficiency of Venezuela's earthquake response, acting President Delcy Rodriguez has issued a first public defense, with her 180-day mandate as interim leader soon expiring. The powerful twin quakes struck the northern state of La Guaira on June 24, killing more than 2,295 people. Rodriguez, who served as deputy to former President Nicolas Maduro until his January capture by the Trump administration, waited more than an hour after the quakes initially hit before making her first public statement and held her first news conference on the government response late Thursday, 8 days after the quakes. I'm Charles de Ledesma.
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3: Yes, it is Friday Free For All Talk Back. We've been talking about pot smoking in Nova Scotia today. That's a hot topic today. We'll get back into the calls on that in just a moment, but I would be remiss if I did not talk about the greatest outdoor show on earth. I mean, it's opening day for the Calgary Stampede. The parade's been happening for hours. And I mean, for politicians, this is like an annual summer pilgrimage. So for people from away, especially political people, we thought we would get some advice from an expert. You know, the do's and the don'ts for the politicians and their people for the Calgary Stampede. Gary Keller is an Alberta boy, but he's also part of the Ottawa bubble because he is vice president of strategy corps and he's about to hop on a flight to Calgary. Gary? Hi, Gary.
4: Hello, Rob.
3: Hey, great to hear from you. I know you're about to catch a flight, so I'm not going to keep it too long, but I have to ask you, what makes the Calgary Stampede a must-stop for politicians and political people every year?
4: Well, it's really the first weekend of the Stampede that has become the political weekend, where a lot of, quite frankly, Canada's business and political elite shift their focus away from the traditional centers of power in Toronto or Ottawa, and it moves westward because it's a combination of having a really great time. The Stampede is a lot of fun with a lot of events taking place, a lot of political events, and an opportunity to meet face-to-face with people, engage one-on-one, and have those side conversations that sometimes you can't have being spread out. So that first weekend really becomes the center of political and business power in Canada. And over the course of the week at Stampede, starting with this weekend, you know, hundreds of millions and billions of dollars of business deals and sometimes political deals will happen.
3: What are the events that political insiders, business people, people who do what you do in government relations, Gary, what are the events that they want to get into?
4: It's a great question. It's a combination of events put on by third parties and put on events put on by governments. So your traditional government type people, politicos, there will be a number of key events. For starters, Corey Hogan, who's the Liberal MP from Calgary Confederation, but most importantly, the only Calgary Liberal MP, will hold a pancake breakfast on Sunday morning. But you can guarantee that every Liberal that's in town, including possibly the Prime Minister, several Cabinet Ministers, they're going to be at the Corey Hogan breakfast. So if you want to press the flesh in a casual manner, that is certainly a place to do it. On the Conservative side, and this goes back for many, many years, because Stephen Harper was the MP for Calgary Heritage, in addition to being Prime Minister, the Calgary Conservative MPs host a Stampede barbecue on the Saturday evening. That is always a hot ticket, too. So you have the two sort of Liberal and Conservative federal events that take place. The provincial parties have events. Premier Smith will have a pancake breakfast on Monday morning, but she'll also have a business reception on Sunday night that brings out business people, diplomats, people from afar, people wanting to do business with the government of Alberta. And then the NDP, the provincial NDP, will also have a Stampede breakfast as well. So all the political people are covered. And again, it's a casual way to make connections and press the flesh with people who are decision makers in government.
3: Let's get into the really important stuff. How do you dress the part so you don't look out of place?
4: Really, really important. And there's a few politicians over the years who clearly didn't get the message, who looked like come from a ways, as they say in Newfoundland. Most famously was Mr. Harper at his very first Stampede as a leader of the party. He made a bit of a fashion faux pas to this day. The infamous leather vest that he wore with a kind of a weird cowboy hat really didn't cut the mustard. Yeah. So that was definitely faux pas. The biggest faux pas that politicians from afar have, especially, and even politicians from Alberta who don't necessarily fit in with the Calgary crowd, you got to make sure you wear your cowboy hat the right way around. In fact, there's a story of one political advanced person who said, my boss, he's a smart guy, but this stuff, he just doesn't get it. So I had to put a sign in the front of his hat in the inside band that said front, so that you had the hat on right. So that's very, very important as well. Boots, jeans, and check shirts, that cowboy look, it's de rigueur for the Stampede.
3: Okay. In Ottawa, there are places where political people tend to hang out after hours. Highs used to be a hot spot before it closed. Laurier Dubois on the Quebec side was hot during the Chrétien Liberal era. These days, it seems to be everyone gravitates to the Metropolitan, okay, in Ottawa, not far from the Chateau Laurier. Is there a similar place in Calgary for political movers and shakers? And do you have a favorite spot?
4: It's not so much one venue. The venues tend to move because a number of government relations firms and other law firms hold receptions. In addition, the Calgary Chamber of Commerce holds a reception one day. The Equal Voice Group, they hold a reception one day. The Canadian Chamber of Commerce, they hold a reception. And so the party kind of moves from event to event, and people work to make sure that their event doesn't conflict with other people's events so that you can get to as many events as possible. So it's less about one bar or one restaurant that becomes the place and more about the number of events. And by Monday, people are totally clapped out. They've had too much sun, a little too much to drink, not enough water. So you got to pace yourself. You stick to the Gatorade in between events, get some sleep, because otherwise Monday morning could be a rough show.
3: Right. And it's not yee-haw, right, Gary?
4: It's not yee-haw. That's an Americanism, and we don't want Americanisms at this time. So it's yahoo, not yee-haw.
3: Okay. Are you flying from Ottawa to Calgary today?
4: No, I'm actually in Kelowna. I had some business in
3: Kelowna
4: beforehand.
3: Okay.
4: It's a beautiful day. The sun is shining on the lake. I wish I could go for a dip, but Stampede calls.
3: All right. Have a great time. Thank you so much.
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3: That's Gary Keller, Alberta boy, Vice President of Strategy Corps. Opening day of the Calgary Stampede. Be right back. Yeah, I had to fit that in today. I hope you'll be patient. We'll get right back to our calls on the Friday free-for-all. This is Talk Back. It is News Radio.
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21: 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They're going to the World Series.
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3: I appreciate the patience today. Let's get to Eric is in Halifax. Hello, Eric.
27: Hey, how you doing, Rob?
3: Oh, well, good, Eric. It's good to hear from you.
27: Smoking goes. I think people, like from what your callers have been saying, they're trying to drown their sorrows. And they're trying to forget what's going on in Nova Scotia. I mean, we're right up there in more categories than you can shake a stick at. And, you know, that's the way I see it anyway. I mean, it's nothing to be proud of. I mean, you know, but we got so many problems down here. We got enough problems down here to sink a battleship.
3: So you think it's people self-medicating, kind of smoking their worries away?
27: Yeah, that's basically, yeah. I mean, you know, if you're having a bad day, you go to the local bar and you fill yourself with beer or hard stuff, or you go out and waste money on gambling or whatever. I mean, it's a bad addiction. It's probably number one in all of the addictions with smoking and gambling and everything else. But, boy, it's nothing to be proud of, I'll tell you that. I mean, I personally don't do it. I mean, I don't see any use for it, but the ones that are doing it now, that's what they're doing. They're feeling good, and they're not worrying about what's going wrong around them.
3: Right. Okay. So it's kind of like the modern-day version of people drowning their sorrows, then.
27: I would have to say that's the understatement of the day.
3: All right. Okay. Thank you. I know it was a bit of a wait today. Let's get to Calgary. Robert's in Calgary. Hi, Robert.
28: Oh, hi, Rob. How are you doing?
3: Yeah, very good, Robert. Thank you for calling. What's on your mind today?
28: Well, it was a good stampede morning in Calgary. Had the parade on the TV because I'm working from home today. But just a beautiful day. So good kickoff.
3: That's great.
28: Yeah, pipelines. I watched the announcement last night on TV.
3: Yeah.
28: And, what'd you think of it? It's about time. Well, I'm impressed. I got to say. You know, I was thinking to myself, okay, so what was the last Liberal prime minister that I liked? And it had to be Jean Chrétien. But Martin, he's pretty impressive, I got to say. I mean, Carney. Him and Danielle did an excellent... Carney. They did an excellent announcement. But it's way overdue. Like, it is way overdue when you think of all the canceled projects. I mean, you know, from the Keystone to Energy East to Northern Gateway, you know, from 2008 to today, well, we got Trans Mountain, or we got TMX. So, yes. Yeah, it's good. And they're going to parallel it, and they want to go there. North would have been, I think, better, but they had to appease British Columbia.
3: And I think earlier in the day, I mean, I think earlier in the day, there was, you know, there was clearly an announcement designed to say, look, British Columbia, look at all the stuff that we're doing. Like, we're giving you a few billion dollars so you can, like, this tunnel project that they're going to build an upgrade of a tunnel project in Metro Vancouver is like a multi-billion-dollar 8-lane traffic tunnel. That is badly needed, right, in Vancouver. You can appreciate the Vancouver traffic is as bad as the Calgary traffic is as bad as the Toronto traffic. $600 million for healthcare. Here's, more than $1 billion to expand a mining operation. Like, it was one announcement after another, after another, after another, with, I think, the caveat being you're getting a pipeline, whether you like it or not.
28: Right. And they're also getting a power line to the north.
3: So and a huge power line, yes.
28: Huge transmission electricity line to the north. So, yeah, they got lots, you know. I mean, it's going to be great for Canada. It, like, they came across as it's big unity, right? Uniting the country. And, yeah, like, he's smart. I mean, it was right at the last moment. And because we know what's going on here. And so they're wanting to unite it. And Alberta's mentioned a lot in every chat, every talk. You hear Alberta. You hear Alberta, you hear Canada, you hear one. So it's going to bring a lot of money to the kids. Well, yeah, it's good. It's good.
3: Yeah,
28: you know,
3: it's good.
28: Okay, that's good. It's a positive thing.
3: Okay.
28: Yeah.
3: You view it as positive. Okay. I'll be curious to see if there's anyone who takes the opposite view, because there are a lot of doubters, there are a lot of skeptics whether a shovel will ever hit the ground on this pipeline project. I thank you for your call. We will stop here, however. 1-833-668-2577. One or two lines available there. This is Talkback. It's News Radio.

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20: Vicky is in Halifax and is on the Friday Free For All Talk Back. Hello, Vicky.
21: Hi, Rob Snow. That reminds me of another drug, but I'm of the belief that, you know, here we're the trailer park boys embraced. You know, we have higher than average concentration of mobile home parks, lack of job opportunities. The more viable a province is financially, the less they'll be token, you know, every night of the week, because you got a job to get up to the next morning. You got a high paying white collar job at a bank. Do you want to be smelling like pot around your clients? Probably can't, right?
20: Yeah, maybe, but Halifax is a booming city, right? A booming city, capital city. Yeah, you have all the hospitals. You have, in Nova Scotia, all the universities, all the government jobs. I mean, in every way, it's like a modern big Canadian city, and yet you have the highest rate of cannabis metabolites per capita of any of the other Canadian cities.
21: The problem is, Rob, our infrastructure hasn't caught up. So the youth are depressed. They have lack of opportunities. The youth are driving these numbers. 15 to 24-year-olds are the biggest pot smokers in Nova Scotia. You know, they don't have the opportunities that, you know, maybe you and I had. People that are moving here for jobs, and they have the education and they're established and they can buy those homes up, and they are not looking to take up pot if they haven't already smoked it. But, you know, it's a really been very hard on our youth, and it shows with the amount of marijuana they use, which also leads to paranoia, because if you're on any sort of antidepressants, it amplifies those symptoms.
20: Right. Again, and this is in the Herald today, Canadian Cannabis Survey, Nova Scotia youth aged 16 to 19, highest rates of use in the country for that age group.
21: Yeah, and I think young adults, I think also 20 to 24 is leading that as well. If not, you know, I think it's way up there as well.
20: But you think it's, as previous callers have mentioned, it's because of the economic conditions and lack of opportunities.
21: Yeah, and it's exact same things that drive the best grunge music scene anywhere. You know, the disenfranchised youth and the pot creates pretty good, you know, 90s music, in my opinion.
20: I suppose.
21: It is a problem, but the other problem, Rob,
20: is there a 2026 version of Sloan that I don't know about?
21: Oh, there's all kinds cropping up every day. I mean, Sloan hasn't gone away, though, you know. Sloan is, I was there when they first performed, you know, back in the day. Yeah. So they're hard to replace, in my opinion, but there's up-and-comers, you know, newer ones, but the best are in the 90s. But the other thing is, you know, your parents used to be able to tell you, it's illegal, stop smoking pot in the house. It's been a harder thing now because it's legal, they say. It's legal. So, you know,
20: Socially acceptable. It's become more socially acceptable.
21: Okay. Right, because so many people smoked pot, but it was like in the weekends, you know, and we can't let anyone know. We could get fired. This is an illegal drug. Like, it was a hidden thing. So if you're forced to hide something, you're doing it less. Now you're not forced to hide it. You're doing it more. It's just common sense. But Nova Scotia has a big culture for that because, I mean, if you're on the Pogey and you're a Cape Bretoner, you're going to gather, you're going to smoke weed. It's going to happen.
20: Yeah, thank you. Yeah, good to hear from you, Vicky. 1-833-668-2577. That's it for hour number one, I'm afraid. If you're on the line, please hang on the line. We have to bring everyone right up to date on the latest breaking news, and then we'll get right back to your phone calls on the Friday Free-for-All Talkback. I'm Rob Snow. This is News Radio.

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1: Good afternoon. It is Friday, July 3rd. I'm Mark Hodgins. Right now in downtown Halifax, it is 32 degrees. We've got a mix of sun and cloud out there. Here's what's making news today. A groan-worthy heat out there again today. Warnings remain in place as we're experiencing these stifling temperatures and the heat not done quite yet. More on that coming up.
2: The annual No. 2 Construction Battalion recognition ceremony is set for Saturday in Pictou. We'll have details about the event remembering Canada's only all-black battalion and tell you which Kearney cabinet member will be in attendance.
3: This coming Monday is the first day that Nova Scotia deer hunters can apply for an antlerless deer stamp.
1: And coming up later.
4: Jazz flight dispatchers have voted in favor of strike action, and that means some air travel could be affected during prime summer travel.
5: The round of 32 wraps up today at the FIFA World Cup as Egypt and Australia are about to kick off, and the Blue Jays head to Seattle for the next three games. Sports at 15.
6: The TSX jumps by almost 300 points. It's higher for a third day. Wall Street is closed, and our loonie is holding above 70 cents U.S. Business at 26.
1: 95.7 News Time 301. It is time for Rogers 5G home internet. Traffic and weather together on the ones. And with a look at Halifax roads this afternoon, here is Jamie Montgomery.
7: Good afternoon. And take a look at the roads right now. We've got light activity on the Cirque as well as the McDonald and the McKay Bridge in and outbound. Bit of delay right now on Bears Road into Connaught. Slow down. Starting to build right now on the Armdale roundabout coming from Chibucto and St. Margaret's Bay. A section of Waverly Road near the 118 in the Lake Williams area will have some lane reductions for construction. CAA members always save at Shell with 3 cents off per liter. It's a match made at the pump. Here's your latest forecast from meteorologist Carl Lamb.
8: There could be a few showers tonight across Halifax, but it's really the fog that sets up once again and those muggy conditions with just a low of 20 degrees. Then for tomorrow, it's a mix of sun and cloud. We'll have the chance for some showers and an isolated thunderstorm can't be ruled out for the afternoon. Temperatures getting up to 30, but it will feel like 37 tomorrow. And finally, some cooler air comes in for Sunday. Tonight's overnight low is 20.
1: And right now in downtown Halifax, it is now 34 degrees, feeling like 42 with the humidity added on. And at the airport, it's 32. We'll have another check of traffic and weather together coming up in less than 10 minutes. 95.7 News Time, 303. Well, that summer heat certainly is peaking today in the Halifax area. We've still got that heat warning in effect for us in the mainland of Nova Scotia today with the humidity again bringing the feels-like temperature into the low 40s today. Our meteorologist Carl Lamb says we're going to have a hot start to the weekend as well.
8: Well, it's really going to be a tale of two weekend days across Halifax. It is going to be hot and humid for tomorrow. We will have the chance for a few rain showers and a pop-up thunderstorm, especially as we go into Saturday afternoon, but that humidex is still into the mid to upper 30s. Then for Sunday, it's a dramatic difference. We'll have sunshine and temperatures are getting up into the low 20s for daytime highs. That's it. So it's, again, a very stark difference coming our way this weekend.
1: Lamb does say Monday and Tuesday we'll see temperatures head back up, but only into the mid-20s. Heat warnings remain in place this afternoon across much of eastern Canada, stretching from southern Ontario across Quebec and well into the Maritimes. 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It's 3:04. Well, in other news today, a Nova Scotia woman sentenced to life in prison for strangling her 12-year-old daughter has now been granted an additional 6 months of day parole. Penny Boudreau killed her daughter Carissa on January 27th of 2008, initially claiming the girl had run away after an argument in their hometown of Bridgewater. Carissa's body was found 2 weeks later on the banks of the Lehave River. Boudreau pleaded guilty to second-degree murder in January of 2009, saying she was worried her daughter would have come between her and her boyfriend. Well, the federal defense minister expected to make a stop in Nova Scotia this weekend for a special ceremony. 95.7's Steve Gow explains.
2: David McGinty is scheduled to attend the Black Cultural Center's annual No. 2 Construction Battalion recognition ceremony and honor parade in Pictou. The Saturday parade will start at 10:30 a.m. with a ceremony to follow at 11 at St. Andrew's Presbyterian Church in Pictou. No details were provided about the defense minister's remarks or if any measures will be announced. The first and only all-black battalion in Canadian military history, the No. 2 Construction Battalion was formed in Nova Scotia 2 years after the First World War began. After hundreds of black men came forward to fight, most turned away due to systemic racism. In July of 2022, the federal government formally apologized to family members for the mistreatment, which has since been followed by recommendations developed through community consultations. I'm Steve Gow.
1: Well, you may find a little more money in your bank account today. Our Cormac McSweeney says the first regular payment of the new groceries and essential benefit have gone out to some Canadians today.
9: So eligible households already got a one-time payment in early June worth about 50% of the benefit's annual value. And now we're into the period where these quarterly payments are going out as they normally would, except they've been boosted by about 25% for each payment for the next 5 years.
1: The amount can vary from a few hundred dollars a year to more than $1,000. Well, the Alberta government has filed the paperwork now with the feds for an oil pipeline to Canada's west coast, delivering more than a million barrels per day. The price tag is higher than $35 billion, made possible through a separate deal between Ottawa and the BC government. 95.7's Phil Wood has the details and some reaction as well.
10: The province says the bitumen pipeline would largely follow the Trans Mountain route from northeast of Edmonton, leading to BC's southern coast. According to Premier Danielle Smith, a history of cancelled projects like Northern Gateway and Keystone XL left the government no choice but to pony up.
11: We have pipeline companies that have literally spent billions of dollars in recent years on failed regulatory approval processes. That's the environment we're finding ourselves in.
10: Prime Minister Mark Carney says it would see a lowball estimate of $200 billion in direct investments and create 175,000 jobs nationwide.
12: You asked for it. We promised it. Now we are delivering.
10: The deal comes hours after he signed an MOU with BC Premier David Eby, confirming the tanker ban on the North Coast will remain in place. Oil analyst Richard Mason says he's happy they're taking this crucial step.
13: It is the most practical way to get this pipeline built.
10: Talks with Indigenous communities will begin immediately. I'm Phil Wood.
1: Back here at home today, applications for antlerless deer stamps open up on Monday in this province. 95.7's Blake Pirtle has a look.
3: There are a total of 6,025 antlerless deer stamps for the Nova Scotia deer hunting season. According to a provincial release, the antlerless deer draw helps to achieve a healthy and balanced deer population by allowing hunters to harvest antlerless deer in areas where the numbers are higher. Stamps are available for 5 of the 10 deer management zones in mainland Nova Scotia and both zones in Cape Breton. Some mainland zones do not require an antlerless deer stamp, where hunters may harvest a deer of either sex. The minimum age to hunt deer has been reduced from 16 to 12, and youth hunters are eligible to apply for the antlerless draw as long as they meet the licensing requirements. To apply for a stamp, you must be a Nova Scotia resident, have a valid Nova Scotia Wildlife Resources card, and have a valid hunting certification. Applications can be made online at huntns.ca, and the deadline to apply is July the 31st. The results will be posted August the 18th. I'm Blake Prittle.
1: Jazz flight dispatchers have voted in favor of strike action, and that means some air travel could be impacted during prime summer travel season. 95.7's Shelley Summers has more.
4: The Canadian Airline Dispatchers Association, or CALDA, is a professional organization representing certified flight dispatchers at 7 major Canadian airlines, including Jazz Aviation. Mark Yekovich is national president with CALDA and says in a release its members want better wages and have been without a contract since January 1st. Flight dispatchers are a legally required part of airline operations and are responsible for the safe planning and operational control of flights. CALDA's head office and operations center is located here in Nova Scotia. Parties are currently engaged in conciliation. That will conclude on July 10th, after which a mandatory 21-day cooling-off period will follow. If CALDA serves 72-hour strike notice following that process, members could be on a picket line as early as August 1st. I'm Shelley Summers.
1: And as the nation looks ahead to that big Canada-Morocco game tomorrow, will the team's success at the FIFA World Cup lead to an increase of players at the grassroots level? And will the infrastructure be there to support them? If it does, Adam Van Cuverden is hoping so. The Secretary of State for Sport was a guest today on Breakfast Television.
14: Kids are getting way too much screen time and not enough field time and ice time and pool time. We just want them to be able to have friends, you know, make those connections, be physically active, healthy physically and mentally.
1: Earlier this spring, the federal government announced a multi-million dollar investment to support sports. Coming up in 60 seconds, we will have another look at traffic and weather together on the ones. 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
3: 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It is time again for Rogers 5G home internet, traffic and weather together on the ones. And with a look at Halifax roads again this afternoon, here is Jamie Montgomery.
4: Good afternoon. I take a look at the roads right now. We've got a lot of activity on the Cirque as well as the McDonald and the McKay Bridge in and outbound. Bit of delay right now on Bears Road into Connaught. Slow down. Starting to build right now on the Armdale roundabout coming from Chibucto and St. Margaret's Bay. A section of Waverly Road near the 118 in the Lake Williams area will have some lane reductions for construction. CAA members always save at Shell with 3 cents off per liter. It's a match made at the pump. Here's your latest forecast from meteorologist Carl Lamb.
5: It's still humid tonight across mainland Nova Scotia, and we do have the chance for a few scattered rain showers. Temperatures down to 20 degrees, and the fog will set up shop as well. Then for tomorrow, fog to start, sun and cloud for the afternoon, and then it is going to be a bit unsettled with rain and a few thunderstorms possible, but 30 is the high, feeling like 37, and down to 19 tomorrow night. Then for Sunday, a dramatic difference. It's sunny and temperatures up to 23 for the high and down to 12 degrees on Sunday night. That sure sounds good right about now. Tonight's overnight low is 20.
3: And right now in downtown Halifax, it is 34 degrees. Out at the airport, 32. 95.7 News Radio is the only station with a weather guarantee. 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Well, Canadian auto sales snapped an 8-month streak of year-over-year declines last month. 95.7's business analyst Chris McCusker explains.
6: DeRoche Automotive Consultant says auto sales rose last month compared to a year ago to more than 182,000. That's a jump of almost 2% from June of last year. DeRoche managing partner Andrew King says, given the challenges facing our economy, he'd take any sort of market gain as a positive. Now, we are still tracking below last year. On a 6-month basis, sales totaled 950,000. That's down 2.6% from 976,000 in the first 6 months of 2025. I'm Chris McCusker.
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3: We've got a mix of sun and cloud out there, and it is warm, 34 degrees in downtown Halifax. Good afternoon, I'm Mark Hodgins. Here's a look at what's making news today. Well, the heat is our top story. We've still got a heat warning in effect for us in the mainland of Nova Scotia today. And the humidity right now making it feel like 42 degrees in downtown Halifax. Tomorrow expected to be hot as well before we get a little relief on Sunday. As well today, a Nova Scotia woman sentenced to life in prison for strangling her 12-year-old daughter in 2008 has been granted an additional 6 months of day parole. And as well, the federal defense minister expected to make a stop in Nova Scotia tomorrow for a special ceremony honoring the number 2 battalion. 95.7 News time, 3:15. It's time now to get a look at the latest in the world of sports this afternoon. Here's Alex Sixero.
15: Well, we begin with soccer this afternoon. The FIFA World Cup.

0: Cup wrapping up the round of 32 with three more games on the sked, and we begin in Dallas. It's Australia against Egypt as the first half has just kicked off. We are 0-0. Both of these countries looking to win their first ever knockout game of the FIFA World Cup. Later on today at 7 o'clock in Miami, it's Argentina against Cabo Verde. Lionel Messi tied with Kylian Mbappe for the Golden Boot lead with six goals, and the triple header wraps up at 10:30 from Kansas City as Colombia will take on Ghana. In Houston, Canada held one final training session ahead of tomorrow's round of 16 clash with Morocco. Head coach Jesse Marsh holding his match day minus one press conference this afternoon. To baseball, it's an ALCS rematch in Seattle as the Mariners and Blue Jays open a weekend series tonight. Jays coming off that series win over the Mets. They're sitting 3.5 games out of the final wildcard spot, which is held by Seattle. Dylan Cease gets the ball against Luis Castillo. 95.7 News Radio and Sportsnet will have that at 11:10. In Hamilton, Ontario, Canada continues FIBA World Cup qualifying tonight when they tip off with Puerto Rico. Shea Gilgeous-Alexander and Canada perfect 4-0 in Group B. They are leading that with 8 points. Tip-off goes at 8. And the lone game in the CFL tonight has the Ottawa Redblacks home to the Saskatchewan Roughriders. That gets going at 8:30. Redblacks opening the season 0-3. The Roughriders are 2-1. From the Sports Center, I'm Alex Ixero.
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13: 95.7 News Time, 3:19. Jobs Minister Patty Hajdu is arguing that boosting Canada's economy goes hand-in-hand with labor rights. A Senate report recently argued that Ottawa must figure out a way to avoid strikes in rail and port sectors that could damage Canada's reputation as a reliable trading partner. Hajdu says Canada's work to diversify into new trading markets relies on fostering strong labor relationships.
14: As the Prime Minister is working to find new markets for products, to expand our trading partners, to sell our products to the world, we also need to demonstrate that we have a very efficient labor system.
13: Canada's labor code is the review of that is entering a second phase this summer that's going to ask employers and unions about guardrails and alternatives to federal intervention in the bargaining process. And some Americans are pushing for age restrictions on social media, a recent trend for governments around the world, including here in Canada. ABC's Jim Ryan with the results of a new poll on that issue.
15: A survey from Pew Research finds that nearly 6 in 10 Americans support a social media ban for kids under 16. Fewer than half oppose the idea. Australia, Canada, and the UK are among nations that have set or are considering setting a minimum age for social media use. California lawmakers are looking at legislation of their own.
13: Back here at home, Ottawa recently introduced Bill C-34. That would require social media platforms to ban kids under the age of 16 or to ensure that children are, quote, safe online, though that has not yet been outlined by the Liberal government. Coming up in 60 seconds, we'll have another look at traffic and weather together on the ones. 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It's 3:20.
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16: A claims program for harmed Canadians has begun as a result of a landmark tobacco settlement. 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
13: 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It is time once again for traffic and weather together on the ones brought to you by Rogers 5G Home Internet. And with another look at Halifax roads this afternoon, here is Jamie Montgomery.
5: Good afternoon. We've got delays on the McKay Bridge heading into Dartmouth. Slowdowns in the inbound lane right now on the Forest Hill Parkway heading towards Main Street. Slowdowns right now on Windmill Road at Akerley Boulevard. Bit of buildup right now on Hammonds Plains Road near Highway 102 as well as Larry UTech Boulevard. A section of Waverly Road near the 118 in the Lake William area will have lane reductions for construction. With the latest forecast, here's meteorologist Carl Lamb.
6: There will be a few rain showers tonight across Halifax, but it is all about the humidity tonight, as 20 is the overnight low. We'll have fog setting up as well. Then for tomorrow, fog to start, but then sun and cloud. And then we have the chance for a few rain showers, and an isolated thunderstorm could pop up. And 30 is the high, but the humidex is 37 for tomorrow, down to 19 degrees on Saturday night. Then for Sunday, it's a complete 180. Sunshine and 23 degrees feels a lot more comfortable, down to 12 on Sunday night. Then for Monday, sunshine and 25, and then a mix of sun and cloud on Tuesday with a high of 25 degrees. So back closer to where we should be for this time of year as we go into next week. Tonight's overnight low is 20.
13: And right now in downtown Halifax, it is 34 degrees out at the airport. It's 32. 95.7 News Radio has traffic and weather together every 10 minutes on the ones in the morning and in the afternoon at 1, 11, 21, 31, 41, and 51 minutes past the hour. And recapping our lead story this afternoon, a heat warning still in effect for us as we see summer heat hitting a peak today in the Halifax area. Expected to still be pretty hot tomorrow before we finally get a break starting on Sunday. We'll have more on that in a look at other top stories as well. Coming up for you at the bottom of the hour with Chris Haleff. 95.7 News Time, 3:24.
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13: Few details, but lots of excitement for some around what's likely going to be one of the biggest events of the year. Taylor Swift and Travis Kelce expected to get hitched today in New York City. Ed Donahue with the Associated Press has more.
7: Taylor Swift fan Marcella Smith kept her eyes on the outside of MSG.
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19: So like glitz and glam at the same time.
7: Key questions remain, including how is MSG being transformed into a wedding venue? Who will perform and who will officiate? I'm Ed Donahue.
13: Coming up next, we'll have the very latest in business news this afternoon with our Chris McCusker in the Dynamic Market Minute. 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
0: U.S. Ambassador to Canada is hoping issues around trade can be sorted out this month. Although Pete Hoekstra tells CBC Radio in Ottawa, there has not been any significant progress in 14 months of talks. He adds that they will keep talking because the Trump administration is committed. Hoekstra says there is still a ways to go, but is hopeful that something can be worked out. Now, earlier this week, the U.S. opted not to extend the deal in its current form. The Canadian dollar right now is down by about a tenth of a cent, 70.41 cents U.S. The TSX is higher for a third day. It's up by 279 points, 35,246. It is on track for a gain in this holiday shortened trading week. And it's less than 400 points from its all-time high. A jump today for shares in the Aecon Group. That stock up by 3.7% after shares got an upgrade. So Aecon is part of the consortium involved in building a data center along with Pembina Pipeline. Gold futures trading electronically because U.S. markets are closed. Right now, higher by $61 to $4,187. And then oil is up 9 cents, $68.78 a barrel. There are new concerns today about a new surplus after crude exports from Saudi Arabia surged to 90% of their pre-war levels. At the Business Center, I'm Chris McCusker.
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30: Good afternoon. It's Friday, July 3rd. I'm Chris Halef. Right now in downtown Halifax, it is sunny and 32 degrees. Here's what's making news this hour. Heat warnings remain in effect this afternoon, and stifling heat and humidity settles into the Halifax area today.
1: federal defense minister is expected to stop in Pictou this weekend. We'll tell you why David McGuinty will be there and how it ties into an historic all-black battalion formed in Nova Scotia during World War I.
2: Hunters in Nova Scotia wishing to hunt for antlerless deer this hunting season can apply for a stamp starting on Monday.
30: And coming up late,
0: some Halifax travelers may see their vacations interrupted after a group of flight dispatchers for a major airline voted for strike action later this summer.
13: At the World Cup right now, Imam Ashour hands Egypt a 1-0 lead over Australia with two more matches still to come. And Cease and the Jays look to win the opener in Seattle. Sports at 45.
0: The TSX is higher for a third straight day, up by more than 300 points. Wall Street is closed, and our loonie is holding above 70 cents U.S. Business at 56.
30: 95.7 time, 3:31 time for Rogers 5G home internet traffic and weather together on the ones. And now with Halifax's most frequent traffic reports, here's Jamie Munkham.
3: Good afternoon. We're seeing slowdowns right now in the bottom half of the McKay Bridge heading into Dartmouth. A bit of delay right now on Burnside Drive near Commodore Drive. Slowdowns right now inbound on the Forest Hill Parkway and Main Street. Parkland Drive between Kearney Lake Road and Farnham Gates Road. We'll have lane drops for some road maintenance as well as some infrastructure work in the area. CAA members always save at Shell with 3 cents off per liter. It's a match made at the pump. Here's the latest forecast from meteorologist Carl Lamb.
4: A few rain showers around for tonight, mostly cloudy, and it will feel pretty sticky because the overnight low is just 20 degrees. And we will have fog developing during the overnight. Then for tomorrow, we'll start with that fog and then turn it into a mix of sun and cloud. But the atmosphere is still a bit unstable. So we'll have a pop-up rain shower and thunderstorm all in the mix. And 30 feels like 37. And then we're down to 19 degrees tomorrow night. But cooler weather and more comfortable weather is on the way for Sunday. Tonight's overnight low is 20.
30: And right now in downtown Halifax, it is 32 degrees. It's 32 at the airport as well. We'll have another check of traffic and weather together in less than 10 minutes. 95.7 time, 3:34. Heat warnings remain in effect this afternoon, and stifling heat and humidity settles into the Halifax area today. Our meteorologist says the dew point keeps rising, and that has it feeling downright tropical outside. Carl Lamb says we'll hold on to the heat into tomorrow.
4: If you're sick of the heat, we'll lose the warnings by Sunday, and it is going to be a really big difference in terms of how it feels. We'll go from having highs in the low 30s to highs in the low 20s with plenty of sunshine for Sunday. And then Monday and Tuesday, we'll have temperatures warming back up a little bit. But we're talking about temperatures in the mid-20s with a good amount of sunshine all across Halifax and mainland Nova Scotia.
30: Heat warnings remain in place across much of eastern Canada today, stretching from southern Ontario across Quebec into the Maritimes. A Nova Scotia woman sentenced to life in prison for strangling her 12-year-old daughter has been granted an additional 6 months of day parole. Penny Boudreau killed her daughter, Carissa, January 27, 2008, initially claiming the girl had run away after an argument in their hometown of Bridgewater. Carissa's body was found 2 weeks later on the banks of the Lehave River. Boudreau pleaded guilty to second-degree murder in January of 2009, saying she worried her daughter would have come between her and her boyfriend. An annual parade and ceremony remembering Canada's only all-black battalion is set for this weekend in Nova Scotia. 95.7 Steve Gow with more.
1: The parade kicks off Saturday at 10:30 in the morning in Pictou to commemorate the No. 2 Construction Battalion, the first and only all-black battalion in Canadian military history. It was formed in Pictou in 1916, but only after hundreds of black men had first been turned away from the armed forces during the First World War due to systemic racism. In July of 2022, Ottawa formally apologized to family members for the soldiers' mistreatment, which has since been followed by recommendations developed through community consultations. Among the guests on Saturday will be David McGuinty, the federal defense minister, who's scheduled to make remarks at the 11 a.m. ceremony at St. Andrew's Presbyterian Church in Pictou. No details provided about McGuinty's remarks or if any other recommendations or measures will be announced during his visit. I'm Steve Gow.
30: The federal government has sent out the first of its payments under the new Groceries and Essentials Benefit Program. Our Cormac McSweeney says it replaced the GST-HST rebate.
5: The annual amounts people can get back range between a few hundred dollars to more than $1,000 per family, depending on marital status and the number of children in the house. Prime Minister Carney pitched the affordability measure back in January as a way to help Canadians cope with the economic uncertainty and the rising costs of essentials.
30: Eligible Canadians will get anywhere between a few hundred dollars to more than $1,000 a year. Alberta has made its pitch for a second oil pipeline to the BC coast, estimated to cost over $35 billion. Prime Minister Mark Carney says it will deliver more than 1 million barrels per day to the world's fastest growing markets. 95.7's Phil Wood has the details.
6: In its paperwork filed with the Fed's Major Projects Office, the new bitumen line will follow an existing route of Trans Mountain from northeast Edmonton to BC's southern coast. Premier Smith announced Alberta is finalizing another deal with Ottawa and the province's biggest oil companies to significantly boost oil sands production.
7: Profits from this pipeline will generate billions in revenues over the coming decades for the provincial and federal governments and will enrich Indigenous communities that choose to partner with us.
6: If approved, Prime Minister Carney says the project would create 175,000 jobs across the country and could see about $200 billion in direct investments. Critically, he adds the federal government will maintain its tanker ban on BC's northern coast.
9: These measures will build the strength of our entire country. They will take control of our future. They will bolster our sovereignty.
6: It's likely Trans Mountain will take the lead on building the line. CEO Mark Mackey says public-private partnerships really work.
14: It'll help clear, I think, people's uncertainties about what's it like to build in Canada now.
6: I'm Phil Wood.
2: The antlerless deer draw helps to maintain a healthy balance to the deer population by allowing hunters to harvest antlerless deer in areas where the population is higher. That's according to a release from the province, and there are 6,025 antlerless deer stamps up for grabs. The stamps are available for 5 of the 10 deer management zones in mainland Nova Scotia and both zones in Cape Breton. Some mainland zones do not require an antlerless deer stamp, where hunters may harvest a deer of either sex. Youth hunters aged 12 to 15 are also permitted to apply for a stamp. Applicants must be a resident of Nova Scotia, and they must also have a valid Nova Scotia Wildlife Resources card and a valid hunting certification. Applications can be made online at huntns.ca, and the deadline to apply is July the 31st. The results will be posted August the 18th. I'm Blake Priddle.
30: And some Halifax travelers may see their vacations interrupted after a group of flight dispatchers for a major airline voted to force strike action later this summer. 95.7 Shelley Summers has the details.
0: The Canadian Airline Dispatchers Association, or CALDA, represents certified flight dispatchers at 7 major Canadian airlines, including Jazz Aviation. Mark Yekovich is national president and says in a release, members have been without a contract since January 1st. The release also says the wages of flight dispatchers have failed to keep pace with inflation and the rising cost of living. Flight dispatchers are a legally required part of airline operations and are responsible for the safe planning and operational control of flights. CALDA's head office and operations center is located here in Nova Scotia. Parties are currently engaged in conciliation, which will conclude on July 10th. After that, a mandatory 21-day cooling-off period will follow. If CALDA serves 72-hour strike notice following that process, members could be on a picket line as early as August 1st. I'm Shelley Summers.
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3: Good afternoon. We do have some delays on the circ heading towards Pleasant Street, as well as some slowdowns on the McKay Bridge heading into Dartmouth. Slowdowns right now at the intersection of North and Roby. Bit of delay right now on Bears Road into Kanawha, as well as slowdowns starting to build on the Armdale roundabout coming from Chibucto, as well as St. Margaret's Bay. Parkland Drive between Kearney Lake Road and Farnham Gates Road will have lane drops for road maintenance and infrastructure work. Here's the latest forecast with meteorologist Carl Lamb.
4: That humidity is just kind of parked over the province here, and so we'll be dealing with sticky conditions tonight. Temperatures dropping down to just 20 degrees, cloudy with a few scattered rain showers and fog develops during the overnight. Then for tomorrow, it is still humid, 30, feels like 37, and we'll have a mix of sun and cloud after the morning fog. Then we could have a few rain showers and possibly a thunderstorm in the afternoon, then down to 19 on Saturday night. Then for Sunday, it is going to feel a lot more refreshing. Sunshine in 23 for the daytime high, and the overnight low down to 12. Tonight's overnight low is 20.
30: And right now in downtown Halifax, it's 33 degrees. It's 32 at the airport. We'll have another check of traffic and weather together in less than 10 minutes. And 95.7 is the only radio station with a weather guarantee. 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The final auction in a series by Hudson's Bay has now closed. Chris McCusker explains.
0: The sale involves six paintings with ties to Norval Morisot, the late Indigenous artist. And the works were up for auction alongside vintage HBC signs and various other pieces of memorabilia and art which belonged to the collapsed department store. HBC started auctioning off its 4,400 pieces of art and artifacts last year after the business closed, with the proceeds going to creditors. Court documents say a live auction held last year, five subsequent online sales, and the sale of a single painting depicting Prince Rupert made the defunct department store a collective $9.5 million. But the final tally, which includes the sixth, seventh, and eighth online auctions, is not yet known. I'm Chris McCusker.
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30: The mix of sun and cloud and 33 degrees in downtown Halifax. Good afternoon, I'm Chris Aleph. Here's what's making news this hour. Heat warnings remain in effect this afternoon as that stifling heat and humidity settles into our region. As well, a Nova Scotia woman sentenced to life in prison for strangling her 12-year-old daughter has been granted an additional 6 months of day parole. 95.7 times 3:45. 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
1: Well, we started the FIFA World Cup. It's the final day of the round of 32 and the first game of the day from Dallas, Texas. Australia taking on Egypt, and Egypt is holding a 1-0 lead in the first half on an early goal from Imam Ashour. At 7 o'clock from Miami, Argentina plays Cabo Verde, and then it's Colombia, Ghana at 10:30 from Kansas City. The round of 16 gets going tomorrow afternoon in Houston when Canada plays Morocco. Sitting 3.5 back of a wildcard spot, the Blue Jays open a West Coast trip with tonight's matchup in Seattle. It is the first of three as Dylan Cease gets the ball against Luis Castillo. 95.7 News Radio and Sportsnet will have that starting at 11:10. Off to Wimbledon right now. It's the third round match between Montreal's Felix Auger-Aliassime and American Michael Zhang, and we are early in the first set. We're tied at one. It's a big night of basketball in Hamilton, Ontario. TD Coliseum will host the FIBA World Cup qualifier between Canada and Puerto Rico at 8. Canada 4-0 so far, their leading Group B with 8 points. And in the CFL, the Ottawa Red Blacks try again for their first win of the 2026 campaign when hosting the Rough Riders at 8:30. The Red Blacks winless at 0-3. Saskatchewan, coming off a loss to the Argos, are sitting 2-1. From the Sports Center, I'm Alex Ixero.
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30: 95.7 time, 3:48. Charles de Ledesma reports bodies are recovered from a bus lying at the bottom of a ravine after a deadly crash in southwestern Pakistan.
9: An overcrowded passenger bus has plunged from a highway into a rocky ravine in southwestern Pakistan, killing at least 40 people and injuring others. Officials say the accident happened early Friday in Dhanasar, a remote area near the border of Balochistan and Khyber Pakhtunkhwa provinces. The bus was carrying passengers from another broken down bus, leading to severe overcrowding. Doctors and paramilitary staff treat the wounded inside an emergency ward at a medical facility in Sharani. Balochistan Chief Minister Safraz Bagti has expressed grief and ordered authorities to provide the best medical treatment available. Road accidents are common in Pakistan due to poor road conditions and unsafe driving practices, especially in mountainous areas. I'm Charles de Ledesma.
30: The FBI is adding analysts to an investigation of Georgia's 2020 presidential election. Mike Hempen explained.
13: The FBI is asking its field offices across the country to dedicate more than 250 staffers to its investigation of the 2020 election in Georgia's Fulton County. A memo obtained by the Associated Press says each staffer is to check more than 700 records by July 17th. In January, FBI agents seized hundreds of boxes containing ballots and documents related to the election. President Trump and his allies have made false claims that widespread fraud cost him the 2020 election. Georgia's presidential votes have been counted 3 times. Each count has affirmed Joe Biden's win. I'm Mike Hempen.
30: And Canadian country star Tommy Hunter has died at the age of 89.
24: I'm sitting in this dirty little...
25: The London, Ontario native was a fixture in Canadian living rooms for decades with his long-running CBC TV show, The Tommy Hunter Show, which ran from 1965 to 1992. A well-known musician in his own right, Hunter introduced Canadian audiences to some of the biggest country acts of all time, with his show featuring Garth Brooks, Reba McEntire, Alan Jackson, Anne Murray, and even a young Shania Twain. Some of Hunter's accolades include 3 Juno Awards, a Gemini Award, as well as being inducted into the Canadian Country Music Hall of Fame, and a member of the Order of Ontario and the Order of Canada. Hunter's business manager says the late country star died of natural causes. David Augustine, The Canadian Press.
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30: 95.7 Time, 351 Time for Rogers 5G home internet traffic and weather together on the ones. And now with Halifax's most frequent traffic reports, here's Jamie Montgomery.
3: Good afternoon. Slowdowns right now on the circ heading towards Pleasant Street. Inbound delays on the Forest Hill Parkway and Main Street. Slowdowns on the 118 heading towards the circ. We do have delays on Windmill Road at Akerley Boulevard. Slowdowns on Hammonds Plains Road near Highway 102, Larry Utech Boulevard, and heading towards Lucasville Road. With the latest forecast, here's meteorologist Carl Lamb.
4: Mostly cloudy tonight with a few rain showers and temperatures dropping down to just 20 degrees. And then we have some fog developing during the overnight. That's how we'll start our Saturday, but it's a mix of sun and cloud overall. 30 will feel like 37. Watch out for some rain and a few thunderstorms tomorrow afternoon, down to 19 on Saturday night. Then for Sunday, it's sunny and temperatures up to 23 with a lot less humidity and down to 12 on Sunday night. Then for Monday, it's another sunny day, temperatures up to 25. That will feel, again, very nice and very comfortable. And then for Tuesday, sun and cloud in 25. Tonight's overnight low is 20.
30: And right now in downtown Halifax, it is 33 degrees, 32 at the airport, 95.7 Time, 353.
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30: It's being called America's Royal Wedding. Taylor Swift and Travis Kelce are expected to hold a massive wedding celebration today in New York City. 95.7 Scott Burnett joins us with more on the event.
17: There are reports Swift and Kelce opted to make things official in a smaller private ceremony with just a handful of loved ones, which actually sounds kind of nice. As with many aspects of the nuptials, not much has been confirmed, but between hints dropped from New York's mayor and police officials, it's believed a rehearsal dinner was held last night at Madison Square Garden. ABC's Andrea Fuji reports security at the arena is tight.
18: The NYPD sniper team set up on the stadium roof, along with police barricades and multiple street closures in busy midtown Manhattan, where onlookers are trying to catch a glimpse of the excitement.
17: We're learning the couple are expecting around 1,000 guests tonight. Tented entryways have been set up for vehicles coming in, so paparazzi are having a hard time snapping shots of attendees. We do know that Swift besties Sabrina Carpenter and Suki Waterhouse have already been spotted in the city. I'm Scott Burnett.
30: Stay tuned for the Dynamic Market Minute coming up next, 95.7 Time, 355.
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10: The TSX is holding on to a third straight winning day with about an hour left in the trading week. So right now, Bay Street up by 298 points, 35,265, likely a gain this week and up by 11% so far this year. So it's tied with the NASDAQ as the best performer in 2026. But Wall Street is closed today for the long weekend. So this means commodities are trading electronically. Gold futures up $61 now to $4,187. Higher by about 2% this week, the first weekly gain since May. Oil is higher by 9 cents, $68.78 a barrel. Shares in GFL Environmental, still one of the best performers today. That stock up by 8.2%. Bloomberg is reporting the waste management company is considering take private offers, but no specifics have been released. Now, the company, which was headquartered in Ontario, moved its executive headquarters to the U.S. earlier this year, but its jurisdiction of incorporation remains in Ontario, and the Globe and Mail says there are two bidders. The Canadian dollar right now is lower by 70.44 cents U.S. The Prime Minister has tapped Trans Mountain, a pipeline operator owned by the government, to build a new 1 million barrel a day pipeline connecting Alberta's oil sands to a Vancouver area port. The government will also consider it for a quickened regulatory approval. At the Business Center, I'm Chris McCusker.
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1: Good afternoon. It is Friday, July 3rd. I'm Mark Hodgins. Right now in downtown Halifax, it is 33 degrees. We've got a mix of sun and cloud out there. Here's a look at what's making news today. Well, some groan-worthy heat out there today, to be sure. Warnings remain in place this afternoon as we experience these stifling temperatures and the heat not done with us quite yet today. More coming up.
3: The annual No. 2 Construction Battalion recognition ceremony is set for Saturday in Pictou. We'll have details about the event remembering Canada's only all-black battalion and tell you which Carney cabinet member will be in attendance.
4: This coming Monday is the first day that Nova Scotia deer hunters can apply for an antlerless deer stamp.
5: Jazz flight dispatchers have voted in favor of strike action, and that means some air travel could be affected during prime summer travel.
1: The round of 32 is coming to a close today at the FIFA World Cup as right now Egypt leads Australia 1-0 at halftime, and the Blue Jays hit the West Coast to take on the Mariners. Sports at 15.
10: The TSX is higher for a third straight day. It's up by more than 200 points with about an hour to go, and Wall Street is closed. Business at 26.
1: 95.7 News Time, 4:01. It is time right now for Rogers 5G home internet traffic and weather together on the ones. And with a look at Halifax roads this afternoon, here is Jamie Montgomery.
6: Good afternoon. Take a look at the roads right now. We've got light activity on the Cirque. Seeing slowdowns right now on the McKay Bridge in and outbound. Slight delays on Bears Road into Connaught. Looking at outbound slowdowns on Highway 102 heading towards Dunbrack Street. Slowdowns right now on Hammonds Plains Road near Highway 102 and Larry Utech Boulevard. Main Street closed from Roby to Fern Lane for construction. CAA members always save at Shell with 3 cents off per liter. It's a match made at the pump. Here's the latest forecast from meteorologist Carl Lamb.
7: There could be a few showers tonight across Halifax, but it's really the fog that sets up once again and those muggy conditions with just a low of 20 degrees. Then for tomorrow, it's a mix of sun and cloud. We'll have the chance for some showers and an isolated thunderstorm can't be ruled out for the afternoon. Temperatures getting up to 30, but it will feel like 37 tomorrow. And finally, some cooler air comes in for Sunday. Tonight's overnight low is 20.
1: And right now in downtown Halifax, it is 33 degrees out at the airport, 32. We'll have another check of traffic and weather together coming up in less than 10 minutes. 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It's 4:03. That summer heat hitting a peak today in the Halifax area. Heat warning remains in effect for us on the mainland of Nova Scotia today. With that humidity right now bringing the feels like temperature in the downtown area of Halifax up to 41 degrees. Our meteorologist Carl Lamb says we'll have a hot start to the weekend as well.
7: Well, it's really going to be a tale of two weekend days across Halifax. It is going to be hot and humid for tomorrow. We will have the chance for a few rain showers and a pop-up thunderstorm, especially as we go into Saturday afternoon. But that humidex is still into the mid to upper 30s. Then for Sunday, it's a dramatic difference. We'll have sunshine and temperatures are getting up into the low 20s for daytime highs. That's it. So it's, again, a very stark difference coming our way this weekend.
1: Lamb says Monday and Tuesday we'll see temperatures heading back up, but only into the mid-20s. Heat warnings do remain in place across much of eastern Canada today, stretching from southern Ontario once again through Quebec into the Maritimes. In other news today, a Nova Scotia woman sentenced to life in prison for strangling her 12-year-old daughter has now been granted an additional 6 months of day parole. Penny Boudreau killed her daughter, Carissa, on January 27th of 2008, initially claiming the girl had run away after an argument in their hometown of Bridgewater. Carissa's body was found 2 weeks later on the banks of the Lehave River. Boudreau pleaded guilty to second-degree murder in January of 2009, saying at the time she was worried her daughter would have come between her and her boyfriend.
0: A marine animal rescue group says more than a dozen pilot whales were stranded on the north shore of Sable Island. The Marine Animal Response Society says all 16 beached whales died. The society says the whales were discovered back on June 10th during a routine survey, and Parks Canada was alerted, but most of the whales had died already by the time Parks Canada staff got there. They say it became clear that a rescue attempt would not be possible given the island's remote location and lack of resources on the island. Well, the provincial government says it signed a new 10-year agreement to supply clean energy for public housing. The government says Renewal Energy's Mercy River Wind Project is expected to start providing renewable electricity to provincial housing by 2027. And the government says the agreement will reduce greenhouse gas emissions by more than 37,000 tons annually and avoid $25 million to $50 million in electricity costs over the extended life of the contract. The province also says the provincial housing agency is going to reach its legislated emissions reduction target about 2 years earlier than planned now in 2028. Well, the federal defense minister expected to make a stop in Nova Scotia this weekend for a special ceremony. 95.7 Steve Gow explains.
3: David McGinty is scheduled to attend the Black Cultural Center's annual No. 2 Construction Battalion recognition ceremony and honor parade in Pictou. The Saturday parade will start at 10:30 a.m. with a ceremony to follow at 11 at St. Andrew's Presbyterian Church in Pictou. No details were provided about the defense minister's remarks or if any measures will be announced. The first and only all-black battalion in Canadian military history, the No. 2 Construction Battalion was formed in Nova Scotia 2 years after the First World War began. After hundreds of black men came forward to fight, most turned away due to systemic racism. In July of 2022, the federal government formally apologized to family members for the mistreatment, which has since been followed by recommendations developed through community consultations. I'm Steve Gow.
0: 95.7 News Time, 4:07. Elsewhere in the country today, the Alberta government has filed the paperwork now with the feds for an oil pipeline to Canada's west coast, delivering over a million barrels per day. The price tag is more than $35 billion and is made possible through a separate deal between Ottawa and the BC government. Here's Phil Wood with the details and some reaction.
2: The province says the bitumen pipeline would largely follow the Trans Mountain route from northeast of Edmonton, leading to BC's southern coast. According to Premier Danielle Smith, a history of cancelled projects like Northern Gateway and Keystone XL left the government no choice but to pony up.
9: We have pipeline companies that have literally spent billions of dollars in recent years on failed regulatory approval processes. That's the environment we're finding ourselves in.
2: Prime Minister Mark Carney says it would see a lowball estimate of $200 billion in direct investments and create 175,000 jobs nationwide.
13: You asked for it. We promised it. Now we are delivering.
2: The deal comes hours after he signed an MOU with BC Premier David Eby, confirming the tanker ban on the north coast will remain in place. Oil analyst Richard Mason says he's happy they're taking this crucial step.
14: It is the most practical way to get this pipeline built.
2: Talks with Indigenous communities will begin immediately. I'm Phil Wood.
0: Back here at home, Nova Scotia deer hunters that want to apply for an antlerless deer stamp can do so starting on Monday. Here's Blake Brittle.
15: There are a total of 6,025 antlerless deer stamps for the Nova Scotia deer hunting season. According to a provincial release, the antlerless deer draw helps to achieve a healthy and balanced deer population by allowing hunters to harvest antlerless deer in areas where the numbers are higher. Stamps are available for 5 of the 10 deer management zones in mainland Nova Scotia and both zones in Cape Breton. Some mainland zones do not require an antlerless deer stamp, where hunters may harvest a deer of either sex. The minimum age to hunt deer has been reduced from 16 to 12, and youth hunters are eligible to apply for the antlerless draw as long as they meet the licensing requirements. To apply for a stamp, you must be a Nova Scotia resident, have a valid Nova Scotia Wildlife Resources card, and have a valid hunting certification. Applications can be made online at huntns.ca, and the deadline to apply is July the 31st. The results will be posted August the 18th. I'm Blake Prettall.
0: And Jazz flight dispatchers have now voted in favor of strike action, and that means some air travel could be affected during peak summer travel time. Here's Shelley Summers.
5: The Canadian Airline Dispatchers Association, or CALDA, is a professional organization representing certified flight dispatchers at seven major Canadian airlines, including Jazz Aviation. Mark Yekovich is national president with CALDA and says in a release its members want better wages and have been without a contract since January 1st. Flight dispatchers are a legally required part of airline operations and are responsible for the safe planning and operational control of flights. CALDA's head office and operations center is located here in Nova Scotia. Parties are currently engaged in conciliation. That will conclude on July 10th, after which a mandatory 21-day cooling-off period will follow. If CALDA serves 72-hour strike notice following that process, members could be on a picket line as early as August 1st. I'm Shelley Summers.
0: Coming up, we'll have another look at traffic and weather together on the ones. 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It's 410.
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0: afternoon. Take a look at the roads right now. We've got light activity on the Cirque. Seeing slowdowns right now on the McKay Bridge in and outbound. Slight delays on Bears Road into Connaught. Looking at outbound slowdowns on Highway 102 heading towards Dunbrack Street. Slowdowns right now on Hammonds Plains Road near Highway 102 and Larry Utech Boulevard. Main Street closed from Roby to Fern Lane for construction. CAA members always save at Shell with 3 cents off per liter. It's a match made at the pump. Here's the latest forecast from meteorologist Carl Lamb.
1: It's still humid tonight across mainland Nova Scotia, and we do have the chance for a few scattered rain showers. Temperatures down to 20 degrees, and the fog will set up shop as well. Then for tomorrow, fog to start, sun and cloud for the afternoon, and then it is going to be a bit unsettled with rain and a few thunderstorms possible, but 30 is the high, feeling like 37, and down to 19 tomorrow night. Then for Sunday, a dramatic difference. It's sunny and temperatures up to 23 for the high and down to 12 degrees on Sunday night. That sure sounds good right about now. Tonight's overnight low is 20.
2: Right now in downtown Halifax, it is 34 degrees, feeling like 41 with the humidex out of the airport, 33 feeling like 40. 95.7 News Radio is the only station with a weather guarantee, and the peak audio video jackpot today stands at $6,900. 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A Canadian auto sales snapped an 8-month streak of year-over-year declines in June. 95.7's business analyst Chris McCusker has more.
3: DeRocher Automotive Consultant says auto sales rose last month compared to a year ago to more than 182,000. That's a jump of almost 2% from June of last year. DeRocher managing partner Andrew King says, given the challenges facing our economy, he'd take any sort of market gain as a positive. Now, we are still tracking below last year. On a six-month basis, sales totaled 950,000. That's down 2.6% from 976,000 in the first 6 months of 2025. I'm Chris McCusker.
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2: Mostly sunny skies out there right now, and it's 34 degrees in downtown Halifax. Good afternoon, I'm Mark Hodgins. Here's what's making news today. Well, the heat is our top story. A heat warning still in effect for the mainland of Nova Scotia today. Our meteorologist Carl Lamb says tomorrow's going to be hot as well. Maybe not quite as hot as today, but still heat warning territory, and then we'll see some relief starting on Sunday. As well this afternoon, a Nova Scotia woman sentenced to life in prison for strangling her 12-year-old daughter has been granted an additional 6 months of day parole. And also, the federal defense minister expected to be in Nova Scotia this weekend for a special ceremony honoring the number 2 construction battalion. 95.7 News Time, 4:15. It's time now to get a look at the latest in the world of sports this afternoon. Here is Alex Cicero.
8: We begin with the FIFA World Cup, the round of 32, wrapping up today with 3 games on the docket. The first game is on the go in Dallas. The second half underway, Egypt holding a 1-0 lead over Australia. The goal coming in the 13th minute from Imam Ashour. At 7 o'clock in Miami, Lionel Messi and Argentina meet Cabo Verde. Then at 10:30 in Kansas City, it's Colombia against Ghana. One more day of preparation for Canada ahead of tomorrow's round of 16 clash with Morocco in Houston. To baseball, the Blue Jays have made the trip to Seattle for tonight's series opener with the Mariners. It's an ALCS rematch with both teams nowhere near where they were about a year ago. Dylan Cease will take on Luis Castillo at 11:10 on 95.7 News Radio.

0: Radio and Sportsnet. Let's get to tennis right now. It's the Wimbledon third rounder between Montreal's Felix Auger-Aliassime and American Michael Zhang. The first set continues. We're on serve. Auger-Aliassime leading 6-5. To hoops, Canada continues FIBA World Cup qualifying in Hamilton, Ontario this evening as they take on Puerto Rico. The Canadians unbeaten at 4-0. They lead Group B with 8 points, and tip-off from TD Coliseum goes at 8. And week 5 in the CFL continues in the nation's capital as the Ottawa Redblacks host the Saskatchewan Roughriders at 8:30. The Roughriders are 2-1, Redblacks winless at 0-3. From the Sports Center, I'm Alex Ixero.
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10: 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It's 4:19. Heritage Minister Mark Miller says the government's widely criticized Advisory Council on Inclusion is meant to unify Canadians in a way previous federal envoys tasked with tackling anti-Semitism and Islamophobia could not. Miller telling the Canadian press the federal government is also pursuing anti-hate policies and legislation.
11: Knowing that this is an advisory council and that there are many other things going on in government and the government is acting on that are parallel to this passage of the anti-hate legislation in C9 for is one example, funding to protect places of worship.
10: Parliament passed Bill C9 last month that creates new criminal offenses for intimidating or obstructing people outside a religious or cultural institution while codifying a definition of hatred in criminal law. And a town in western Manitoba has to wait for the water to draw before it can begin cleaning up from a second historic flood in just a month. Swan River Mayor Lance Jacobson says floodwaters have only gone down by about 30 centimeters since Wednesday's flood and still have a couple meters to go in high places. He says he's hoping the water levels do go down soon.
12: Certainly hope that we can get this water receded so that we can start to see some process and rebuilding, because the light at the end of the tunnel is very far away.
10: The province has now asked the federal government for assistance. Coming up, we'll have another look at traffic and weather together on the ones. 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It's 4:20.
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10: 95.7 News Time, 421. It is time again for traffic and weather together on the ones brought to you by Rogers 5G Home Internet. And with a look at Halifax roads once again this afternoon, here is Jamie Montgomery.
0: Good afternoon. We've got delays right now on the McCabe Ridge heading into Dartmouth. Slowdowns right now inbound on the Forest Hill Parkway at Main Street. Bit of slowdowns right now on Portland Street near Baker. Looking at some delays right now on Hammonds Plains Road near Highway 102, Larry Utech Boulevard and Lucasville Road. A section of Waverly Road near the 118 in the Lake Williams area will have lane reductions for construction. With the latest forecast, here's meteorologist Carl Lamb.
6: There will be a few rain showers tonight across Halifax, but it is all about the humidity tonight, as 20 is the overnight low. We'll have fog setting up as well. Then for tomorrow, fog to start, but then sun and cloud. And then we have the chance for a few rain showers, and an isolated thunderstorm could pop up. And 30 is the high, but the humidex is 37 for tomorrow, down to 19 degrees on Saturday night. Then for Sunday, it's a complete 180. Sunshine and 23 degrees feels a lot more comfortable, down to 12 on Sunday night. Then for Monday, sunshine and 25. And then a mix of sun and cloud on Tuesday with a high of 25 degrees. So back closer to where we should be for this time of year as we go into next week. Tonight's overnight low is 20.
10: And right now in downtown Halifax, it is 34 degrees. Out at the airport, 33. 95.7 News Radio has traffic and weather together every 10 minutes on the ones in the morning and in the afternoon at 1, 11, 21, 31, 41, and 51 minutes past the hour. And recapping our lead story this afternoon, the heat is our lead story, with that heat warning remaining in effect for the mainland of Nova Scotia today. And as you heard from our meteorologist Carl Lamb there, it's expected to still be quite warm out there tomorrow. We will have more on that and a look at other top stories as well coming up at the bottom of the hour with Chris Haleff. 95.7 News Time, 424.
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10: Well, some few details available on what's expected to be one of the biggest events of the year, as Taylor Swift and Travis Kelce are expected to get married today in New York City. Ed Donahue with the Associated Press has more.
18: Taylor Swift fan Marcella Smith kept her eyes on the outside of MSG.
23: I think it's our version of a royal wedding, because she's so popular and her future husband's so popular. 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
24: We saw some stuff come out of some trucks.
25: Oh, I think I saw, like, trees. They're, like, doing, like, a tree theme.
26: It looked like the top piece of something was going in. It was a big pyramid shape and, you know, under wraps.
25: Maybe something princessy. Fairy tales I saw, too. Yeah. So, like, glitz and glam at the same time.
18: Key questions remain, including, how is MSG being transformed into a wedding venue? Who will perform and who will officiate? I'm Ed Donahue.
10: Coming up, we'll have another look at the latest in business news this afternoon with our Chris McCuskery in the Dynamic Market Minute. 95.7 News Time, 425.
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33: TSX is on track for a third straight winning day. It's higher by 275 points now,
1: 35,241. It is about 400 points from its all-time high. Now, I'm watching shares in EQB. That stock hit an all-time high today, 142.65. The stock up by 1.4% right now after Equitable Bank completed its acquisition of PC Financial. That prompted an upgrade for the stock at CIBC. Gold futures trading electronically today because U.S. markets are closed, higher by $61 to $4,187. Gold is on track for its first winning week since May, up by about 2%. Oil is higher by 9 cents, 68.78. Exports have resumed through the Strait of Hormuz, but the peace deal between the U.S. and Iran is still being worked on. The Canadian dollar is down by about a tenth of a cent now, 70.42 cents U.S. U.S. Ambassador to Canada Pete Hoekstra tells CBC the Trump administration is committed to trade talks, but he adds there hasn't been any significant progress in negotiations for about a year. He made the comments during an appearance on CBC Radio in Ottawa. On Wednesday, the U.S. declined to extend the CUSMA trade deal with Canada and Mexico in its current form, but it did not withdraw. I'm Chris McCusker.
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12: Hello?
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12: 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All right, where are you?
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0: Good afternoon. It's Friday, July 3rd. I'm Chris Halef, right now in downtown Halifax. Sunny and 34 degrees. Here's what's making news this hour. Some groan-worthy heat out there today. Heat warnings remaining in place as we experience these stifling temperatures.
19: The federal defense minister is expected to stop in Pictou this weekend. We'll tell you why David McGinty will be there and how it ties into an historic all-black battalion formed in Nova Scotia during World War I.
31: Hunters in Nova Scotia wishing to hunt for antlerless deer this hunting season can apply for a stamp starting on Monday.
6: coming up later.
10: Some Halifax travelers may see their vacations interrupted after a group of flight dispatchers for a major airline voted for strike action later this summer.
13: World Cup round of 32 right now. Egypt and Australia tied at ones. The Flyers sign Anaheim's Leo Carlson to a massive offer sheet. And the Jays are in Seattle. Sports at 45.
1: The TSX jumps by almost 300 points to extend a winning streak. U.S. markets are closed. And the U.S. ambassador to Canada is not giving up on trade talks. Business at 56.
14: 95.7 time, 4:31 time for Rogers 5G home internet traffic and weather together on the ones. And now with Halifax's most frequent traffic reports, here's Jamie Montgomery.
0: Good afternoon. Seeing some inbound delays on the Forest Hill Parkway and Main Street. Slowdowns right now on the McKay Bridge in and outbound. We do have some delays right now on Windmill Road at Acreley Boulevard. Some slight slowdowns right now on the Armdale roundabout coming from Quinpool Road as well as St. Margaret's Bay. Slowdowns right now on Kearney Lake Road approaching Larry Utech Boulevard. With the latest forecast, here's meteorologist Carl Lamb.
17: A few rain showers around for tonight, mostly cloudy, and it will feel pretty sticky because the overnight low is just 20 degrees. And we will have fog developing during the overnight. Then for tomorrow, we'll start with that fog and then turn it into a mix of sun and cloud. But the atmosphere is still a bit unstable. So we'll have a pop-up rain shower and thunderstorm all in the mix. And 30 feels like 37. And then we're down to 19 degrees tomorrow night. But cooler weather and more comfortable weather is on the way for Sunday. Tonight's overnight low is 20.
14: And right now in downtown Halifax, it is 33 degrees, 33 at the airport. We'll have another check of traffic and weather together in less than 10 minutes. 95.7 time, 4:34. Heat warnings remain in effect this afternoon, and stifling heat and humidity settles into the Halifax area today. Our meteorologist Carl Lamb says the dew point keeps rising, and that has it feeling downright tropical outside. Lamb says we'll hold on to the heat into tomorrow.
17: If you're sick of the heat, we'll lose the warnings by Sunday, and it is going to be a really big difference in terms of how it feels. We'll go from having highs in the low 30s to highs in the low 20s with plenty of sunshine for Sunday. And then Monday and Tuesday, we'll have temperatures warming back up a little bit. But we're talking about temperatures in the mid-20s with a good amount of sunshine all across Halifax and mainland Nova Scotia.
14: Heat warnings remain in place across much of eastern Canada today, stretching from southern Ontario into Quebec and into the Maritimes. A Nova Scotia woman sentenced to life in prison for strangling her 12-year-old daughter has been granted an additional 6 months of day parole. Penny Boudreau killed her daughter, Carissa, on January 27, 2008, initially claiming the girl had run away after an argument in their hometown of Bridgewater. Carissa's body was found 2 weeks later on the banks of LaHave River. Boudreau pleaded guilty to second-degree murder in January 2009, saying she was worried her daughter would have come between her and her boyfriend. An annual parade and ceremony remembering Canada's only all-black battalion is set for this weekend in Nova Scotia. 95.7 Steve Gow with more.
18: The parade kicks off Saturday at 10:30 in the morning in Pictou to commemorate the No. 2 Construction Battalion, the first and only all-black battalion in Canadian military history. It was formed in Pictou in 1916, but only after hundreds of black men had first been turned away from the armed forces during the First World War due to systemic racism. In July of 2022, Ottawa formally apologized to family members for the soldiers' mistreatment, which has since been followed by recommendations developed through community consultations. Among the guests on Saturday will be David McGuinty, the federal defense minister, who's scheduled to make remarks at the 11 a.m. ceremony at St. Andrew's Presbyterian Church in Pictou. No details provided about McGuinty's remarks or if any other recommendations or measures will be announced during his visit. I'm Steve Gow.
14: The federal government says it has sent out its first of its payments under the new Groceries and Essentials Benefit Program. Our Cormac McSweeney says it replaced the GST-HST rebate.
20: The annual amounts people can get back can range between a few hundred dollars to more than $1,000 per family, depending on marital status and the number of children in the house. Prime Minister Carney pitched the affordability measure back in January as a way to help Canadians cope with the economic uncertainty and the rising costs of essentials.
14: Eligible Canadians will get anywhere between a few hundred dollars to more than $1,000 a year. Alberta has made its pitch for a second oil pipeline to the BC coast, estimated to cost over $35 billion. Prime Minister Mark Carney says it will deliver more than a million barrels per day to the world's fastest growing markets. 95.7's Phil Wood explained.
3: In its paperwork filed with the Fed's Major Projects Office, the new bitumen line will follow an existing route of Trans Mountain from northeast Edmonton to BC's southern coast. Premier Smith announced Alberta is finalizing another deal with Ottawa and the province's biggest oil companies to significantly boost oil sands production.
6: Profits from this pipeline will generate billions in revenues over the coming decades for the provincial and federal governments and will enrich Indigenous communities that choose to partner with us.
3: If approved, Prime Minister Carney says the project would create 175,000 jobs across the country and could see about $200 billion in direct investments. Critically, he adds the federal government will maintain its tanker ban on BC's northern coast.
21: These measures will build the strength of our entire country. They will take control of our future. They will bolster our sovereignty.
3: It's likely Trans Mountain will take the lead on building the line. CEO Mark Mackey says public-private partnerships really work.
22: It'll help clear, I think, people's uncertainties about what's it like to build in Canada now.
3: I'm Phil Wood.
14: Nova Scotia deer hunters will be able to apply for an antlerless deer stamp starting on Monday. 95.7's Blake Priddle explained.
31: The antlerless deer draw helps to maintain a healthy balance to the deer population by allowing hunters to harvest antlerless deer in areas where the population is higher. That's according to a release from the province, and there are 6,025 antlerless deer stamps up for grabs. The stamps are available for 5 of the 10 deer management zones in mainland Nova Scotia and both zones in Cape Breton. Some mainland zones do not require an antlerless deer stamp, where hunters may harvest a deer of either sex. Youth hunters aged 12 to 15 are also permitted to apply for a stamp. Applicants must be a resident of Nova Scotia, and they must also have a valid Nova Scotia Wildlife Resources card and a valid hunting certification. Applications can be made online at huntns.ca, and the deadline to apply is July the 31st. The results will be posted August the 18th. I'm Blake Priddle.
14: And some Halifax travelers may see their vacations interrupted after a group of flight dispatchers for a major airline voted for strike action later this summer. 95.7 Shelley Summers with more.
10: The Canadian Airline Dispatchers Association, or CALDA, represents certified flight dispatchers at 7 major Canadian airlines, including Jazz Aviation. Mark Yekovich is national president and says in a release, members have been without a contract since January 1st. The release also says the wages of flight dispatchers have failed to keep pace with inflation and the rising cost of living. Flight dispatchers are a legally required part of airline operations and are responsible for the safe planning and operational control of flights. CALDA's head office and operations center is located here in Nova Scotia. Parties are currently engaged in conciliation, which will conclude on July 10th. After that, a mandatory 21-day cooling-off period will follow. If CALDA serves 72-hour strike notice following that process, members could be on a picket line as early as August 1st. I'm Shelley Summers.
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14: 95.7 time 441 time for Rogers 5G home internet traffic and weather together on the ones. And now with Halifax's most frequent traffic reports, here's Jamie Montgomery.
0: Good afternoon. We do have some inbound delays on the Forest Hill Parkway at Main Street. Slowdowns on the Cirque at Pleasant Street. Fairly light on both of the McDonald and the McKay Bridge at the moment. Slowdowns on Bears Road in Skanon. Bit of delay on the Armdale roundabout coming from Quinpool Road as well as St. Margaret's Bay. A section of Waverly Road near the 118 in the Lake William area will have lane reductions for construction. With the latest forecast, here's meteorologist Carl Lamb.
17: That humidity is just kind of parked over the province here, and so we'll be dealing with sticky conditions tonight. Temperatures dropping down to just 20 degrees, cloudy with a few scattered rain showers and fog develops during the overnight. Then for tomorrow, it is still humid, 30, feels like 37, and we'll have a mix of sun and cloud after the morning fog. Then we could have a few rain showers and possibly a thunderstorm in the afternoon, then down to 19 on Saturday night. Then for Sunday, it is going to feel a lot more refreshing. Sunshine in 23 for the daytime high, and the overnight low down to 12. Tonight's overnight low is 20.
14: 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The final auction in a series by Hudson's Bay has now closed. Chris McCusker with more.
1: The sale involves six paintings with ties to Norval Morisseau, the late Indigenous artist. And the works were up for auction alongside vintage HBC signs and various other pieces of memorabilia and art which belonged to the collapsed department store. HBC started auctioning off its 4,400 pieces of art and artifacts last year after the business closed, with the proceeds going to creditors. Court documents say a live auction held last year, five subsequent online sales, and the sale of a single painting depicting Prince Rupert made the defunct department store a collective $9.5 million. But the final tally, which includes the sixth, seventh, and eighth online auctions, is not yet known. I'm Chris McCusker.
2: Hello?
4: Hey, buddy.
2: Frankie, is that you?
4: Yeah, listen, you're gonna have to pick me up.
2: What do you mean I have to pick you up? Don't you have money for a cab?
4: Yeah, but it's in my wallet.
2: Well, where's your wallet?
4: Oh, I left it in my pants.
2: Okay, where are your pants?
4: It's no big deal. Hey, did you know that Julia's neighbor's got a new pool?
2: Oh, dear. All right, where are you?
4: A gas station near her house.
2: Just stay there, and I'll be right over. There are always options. Drinking and driving isn't one of them. A message from this station and the Brewers of Canada.
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14: It's sunny and 34 degrees in downtown Halifax. Good evening, I'm Chris Halef. Here's what's making news this hour. Well, heat warnings remain in effect this afternoon, and that stifling heat and humidity is settling into the region today. As well, a Nova Scotia woman sentenced to life in prison for strangling her 12-year-old has been granted an additional 6 months of day parole. 95.7 time, 4:45. 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
13: Well, the round of 32 wrapping up today at the FIFA World Cup. It's the first match of the day in Dallas. Now a 1-1 tie between Australia and Egypt as we are here in the second half. The Aussies just tying things up on an own goal from Mohamed Hani at 7 o'clock in Miami. It's Argentina against Cabo Verde, and at 10:30, Colombia plays Ghana. In Houston, Canada held one final training session ahead of tomorrow's round of 16 clash with Morocco. To the NHL, and the Anaheim Ducks have a decision to make as Ducks center Leo Carlson has signed a 5-year offer sheet from the Philadelphia Flyers worth $18 million per season. If the Ducks don't match, the Flyers will have to send them four first-round picks. Anaheim has 7 days to match or let Carlson go to Philly. It is an ALCS rematch in Seattle as the Mariners and Blue Jays open a weekend series tonight. The Jays coming off a series win over the Mets as Dylan Cease will take on Luis Castillo. All gets going at 11:10 on 95.7 News.
7: News Radio and Sportsnet. Let's get to tennis at Wimbledon right now. Montreal's Félix Auger-Aliassime playing his third round match against the American Michael Zhang. And Auger-Aliassime just winning the first set 7-6. We're tied at ones in the second. In Hamilton, Ontario, Canada continues FIBA World Cup qualifying tonight when they take on Puerto Rico. The Canadians a perfect 4-0 leading Group B with tip-off 8 p.m. And the lone game in the CFL tonight has the Ottawa Red Blacks at home to the Saskatchewan Rough Riders at 8:30. The Red Blacks are 0-3, Rough Riders 2-1. From the Sports Center, I'm Alex Ixero.
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6: .957 time 4:48. Charles de Ledesma reports bodies are being recovered from a bus lying at the bottom of a ravine after a deadly crash in southwestern Pakistan.
7: An overcrowded passenger bus has plunged from a highway into a rocky ravine in southwestern Pakistan, killing at least 40 people and injuring others. Officials say the accident happened early Friday in Dhanasar, a remote area near the border of Balochistan and Khyber Pakhtunkhwa provinces. The bus was carrying passengers from another broken down bus, leading to severe overcrowding. Doctors and paramilitary staff treat the wounded inside an emergency ward at a medical facility in Sharani. Balochistan Chief Minister Safraz Bagti has expressed grief and ordered authorities to provide the best medical treatment available. Road accidents are common in Pakistan due to poor road conditions and unsafe driving practices, especially in mountainous areas. I'm Charles de Ledesma.
6: And Canadian country star Tommy Hunter has died at the age of 89.
8: I'm sitting in this dirty little bus depot.
9: The London, Ontario native was a fixture in Canadian living rooms for decades with his long-running CBC TV show, The Tommy Hunter Show, which ran from 1965 to 1992. A well-known musician in his own right, Hunter introduced Canadian audiences to some of the biggest country acts of all time, with his show featuring Garth Brooks, Reba McEntire, Alan Jackson, Anne Murray, and even a young Shania Twain. Some of Hunter's accolades include 3 Juno Awards, a Gemini Award, as well as being inducted into the Canadian Country Music Hall of Fame, and a member of the Order of Ontario and the Order of Canada. Hunter's business manager says the late country star died of natural causes. David Augustine, The Canadian Press.
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6: 95.7 time 4:51, time for Rogers 5G home internet traffic and weather together on the ones. And now with Halifax's most frequent traffic reports, here's Jamie Munger.
14: Good afternoon. We do have some inbound delays on the Forest Hill Parkway at Main Street. Slowdowns on the Cirque at Pleasant Street. Fairly light on both of the McDonald and the McKay Bridge at the moment. Slowdowns on Bears Road in Tiganon. Bit of delay on the Armdale roundabout coming from Quinpool Road as well as St. Margaret's Bay. A section of Waverly Road near the 118 in the Lake William area will have lane reductions for construction. With the latest forecast, here's meteorologist Carl Lamb.
15: Mostly cloudy tonight with a few rain showers and temperatures dropping then to just 20 degrees. And then we have some fog developing during the

0: overnight. That's how we'll start our Saturday, but it's a mix of sun and cloud overall. 30 will feel like 37. Watch out for some rain and a few thunderstorms tomorrow afternoon, down to 19 on Saturday night. Then for Sunday, it's sunny and temperatures up to 23 with a lot less humidity and down to 12 on Sunday night. Then for Monday, it's another sunny day, temperatures up to 25. That will feel, again, very nice and very comfortable. And then for Tuesday, sun and cloud and 25. Tonight's overnight low is 20.
1: And right now in downtown Halifax, it is 33 degrees, 32 at the airport, 95, 7 time, 4:52.
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1: It's being called America's Royal Wedding. Taylor Swift and Travis Kelce are expected to hold a massive wedding celebration today in New York City.
15: There are reports Swift and Kelce opted to make things official in a smaller private ceremony with just a handful of loved ones, which actually sounds kind of nice. As with many aspects of the nuptials, not much has been confirmed, but between hints dropped from New York's mayor and police officials, it's believed a rehearsal dinner was held last night at Madison Square Garden. ABC's Andrea Fuji reports security at the arena is tight.
16: The NYPD sniper team set up on the stadium roof, along with police barricades and multiple street closures in busy midtown Manhattan, where onlookers are trying to catch a glimpse of the excitement.
15: We're learning the couple are expecting around 1,000 guests tonight. Tented entryways have been set up for vehicles coming in, so paparazzi are having a hard time snapping shots of attendees. We do know that Swift besties Sabrina Carpenter and Suki Waterhouse have already been spotted in the city. I'm Scott Burnett.
1: Stay tuned for the Dynamic Market Minute coming up next, 95.7 time, 4:55.
17: South of the border, baseball is considered a pastime.
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21: The U.S. ambassador to Canada is hoping the issues around trade can be sorted out this month. Although Pete Hoekstra tells CBC Radio in Ottawa, there's not been any significant progress in 14 months of talks. He says they'll keep talking because the Trump administration is committed. Hoekstra also says there is still a ways to go, but he's hopeful something can be worked out. Now, earlier this week, the U.S. opted to not extend the deal in its current form. The Canadian dollar right now is down by 0.1 cent, 70.41 cents U.S. Now, the TSX prices higher for a third straight day with just a few minutes left, up by 308, 35,274. It is on track for a gain in this holiday shortened trading week. Shares in the Aecon Group moving higher by 3.9% after an upgrade for this stock. Aecon is part of the consortium involved in building a data center along with Pembina Pipeline. Gold futures trading electronically because U.S. markets are closed today. Right now up $61 to $4,187. While oil is higher by 9 cents, $68.78 a barrel, there are concerns about a new surplus after crude exports from Saudi Arabia surged to 90% of their pre-war level. At the Business Center, I'm Chris McCusker.
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29: How was your big day last night?
30: We went around the corner to my local pub.
29: Yeah, and afterwards?
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30: Thanks.
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34: Good afternoon. It is Friday, July 3rd. I'm Mark Hodgins. Right now in downtown Halifax, mostly sunny skies out there. It's 34 degrees. Here's a look at what's making news today. Roan-worthy heat out there today. Warning still in place as we experience the stifling temperatures and the heat not quite done with us yet. We'll have more on that story coming up.
35: The annual No. 2 Construction Battalion recognition ceremony is set for Saturday in Pictou. We'll have details about the event remembering Canada's only all-black battalion and tell you which Carney cabinet member will be in attendance.
36: This coming Monday is the first day that Nova Scotia deer hunters can apply for an antlerless deer stamp.
34: And coming up later,
37: Jazz flight dispatchers have voted in favor of strike action, and that means some air travel could be affected during prime summer travel.
0: Egypt and Australia are looking for a winner at the FIFA World Cup. We have offer sheet news in the NHL, and the Jays head to Seattle for the next three games. Sports at 15.
21: The TSX jumps by more than 300 points, higher for a third straight day to close out a winning week, while Wall Street was closed. Business at 26.
34: 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It is time now for traffic and weather together on the ones brought to you by Rogers 5G Home Internet. And with Halifax's most frequent traffic reports, here is Jamie Montgomery.
1: Good afternoon. We've got inbound delays on the Forest Hill Parkway at Main Street, slowdowns on the Cirque at Pleasant Street. We've got delays fairly minor on both the McDonald and the McKay Bridge. Slowdowns at the intersection of North and Roby. Bit of volume on Bears Road into Connaught. There's also some slight delays on Joseph Howe Drive right near Dutch Village Road. Parkland Drive between Kearney Lake Road and Farnham Gates Road will have lane drops for maintenance. CAA members always save at Shell with 3 cents off per liter. It's a match made at the pump. With the latest forecast, here's meteorologist Carl Lamb.
2: There could be a few showers tonight across Halifax, but it's really the fog that sets up once again and those muggy conditions with just a low of 20 degrees. Then for tomorrow, it's a mix of sun and cloud. We'll have the chance for some showers and an isolated thunderstorm can be rolled out for the afternoon. Temperatures getting up to 30, but it will feel like 37 tomorrow. And finally, some cooler air comes in for Sunday. Tonight's overnight low is 20.
34: And right now in downtown Halifax, it is 33 degrees. Out at the airport right now, it's now 32. We will have another look at traffic and weather together coming up in less than 10 minutes. 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It's 5:03. Well, summer heat certainly hitting a peak today in the Halifax area. Heat warning still in effect for the mainland of Nova Scotia today with the humidity right now bringing the feels-like temperature into the low 40s for most in the HRM. Our meteorologist Carl Lamb says we've got a hot start to the weekend on deck too.
2: Well, it's really going to be a tale of two weekend days across Halifax. It is going to be hot and humid for tomorrow. We will have the chance for a few rain showers and a pop-up thunderstorm, especially as we go into Saturday afternoon, but that humidex is still into the mid to upper 30s. Then for Sunday, it's a dramatic difference. We'll have sunshine and temperatures are getting up into the low 20s for daytime highs. That's it. So it's, again, a very stark difference coming our way this weekend.
34: The Lamb does say Monday and Tuesday we'll see temperatures head back up a little bit, but only into the mid-20 range. Heat warnings do remain in place across much of eastern Canada today, stretching from southern Ontario across Quebec into the Maritimes. In other news this afternoon, a marine animal rescue group says more than a dozen pilot whales were stranded on the north shore of Sable Island. The Marine Animal Response Society now says all 16 of those beached whales died. The society says the whales were discovered back on June 10th during a routine survey, and Parks Canada was alerted, but they do say when Parks Canada staff got to the scene, some of the whales had already died. It became clear to them that a rescue attempt would not be possible given the island's remote location and the lack of resources on the island as well. Nova Scotia's government says it has signed a new 10-year deal to supply clean energy for its public housing. The government says Renewall Energy's Mercy River Wind Project is going to start providing renewable electricity to provincial housing by 2027. And Nova Scotia says the agreement will reduce greenhouse gas emissions by more than 37,000 tons annually and avoid about $25 to $50 million in electricity costs over the extended life of the contract. The province also says the Nova Scotia Provincial Housing Agency will reach its legislated emissions reduction target about 2 years earlier than planned with this deal, now in 2028. A Nova Scotia woman sentenced to life in prison for strangling her 12-year-old daughter has now been granted an additional 6 months of day parole. Penny Boudreau killed her daughter Carissa on January 27th of 2008, initially claiming the girl had run away after an argument in their hometown of Bridgewater. Carissa's body was found 2 weeks later on the banks of the Lehave River. Boudreau pleaded guilty to second-degree murder in January of the following year, claiming at the time she was worried her daughter would have come between her and her boyfriend. You're listening to The Drive at 5. It is 5:06.
3: The federal defense minister is expected to make a stop in Nova Scotia this weekend for a special ceremony. 95.7's Steve Gow explains.
35: David McGinty is scheduled to attend the Black Cultural Center's annual No. 2 Construction Battalion recognition ceremony and honor parade in Pictou. The Saturday parade will start at 10:30 a.m. with a ceremony to follow at 11 at St. Andrew's Presbyterian Church in Pictou. No details were provided about the defense minister's remarks or if any measures will be announced. The first and only all-black battalion in Canadian military history, the No. 2 Construction Battalion was formed in Nova Scotia 2 years after the First World War began. After hundreds of black men came forward to fight, most turned away due to systemic racism. In July of 2022, the federal government formally apologized to family members for the mistreatment, which has since been followed by recommendations developed through community consultations. I'm Steve Gow.
3: Well, the Alberta government has filed the paperwork with the feds for an oil pipeline to Canada's west coast. The price tag is more than $35 billion and made possible through a separate deal made between Ottawa and the government of British Columbia. 95.7's Phil Wood has the details and some reaction as well.
4: The province says the bitumen pipeline would largely follow the Trans Mountain route from northeast of Edmonton, leading to BC's southern coast. According to Premier Danielle Smith, a history of cancelled projects like Northern Gateway and Keystone XL left the government no choice but to pony up.
5: We have pipeline companies that have literally spent billions of dollars in recent years on failed regulatory approval processes. That's the environment we're finding ourselves in.
4: Prime Minister Mark Carney says it would see a lowball estimate of $200 billion in direct investments and create 175,000 jobs nationwide.
6: You asked for it. We promised it. Now we are delivering.
4: The deal comes hours after he signed an MOU with BC Premier David Eby, confirming the tanker ban on the North Coast will remain in place. Oil analyst Richard Mason says he's happy they're taking this crucial step.
7: It is the most practical way to get this pipeline built.
4: Talks with Indigenous communities will begin immediately. I'm Phil Wood.
3: Here at home, deer hunters can apply for an antlerless deer stamp starting on Monday. Here's Blake Priddle.
36: There are a total of 6,025 antlerless deer stamps for the Nova Scotia deer hunting season. According to a provincial release, the antlerless deer draw helps to achieve a healthy and balanced deer population by allowing hunters to harvest antlerless deer in areas where the numbers are higher. Stamps are available for 5 of the 10 deer management zones in mainland Nova Scotia and both zones in Cape Breton. Some mainland zones do not require an antlerless deer stamp, where hunters may harvest a deer of either sex. The minimum age to hunt deer has been reduced from 16 to 12, and youth hunters are eligible to apply for the antlerless draw as long as they meet the licensing requirements. To apply for a stamp, you must be a Nova Scotia resident, have a valid Nova Scotia Wildlife Resources card, and have a valid hunting certification. Applications can be made online at huntns.ca, and the deadline to apply is July the 31st. The results will be posted August the 18th. I'm Blake Priddle.
3: And as the nation looks ahead to the big Canada-Morocco game tomorrow, will the team's success at the FIFA World Cup lead to an increase in players at the grassroots level? And if so, will the infrastructure be there to support them? Adam Van Cuverden certainly hoping so. The Secretary of State for Sport was a guest on Breakfast Television today.
8: Kids are getting way too much screen time and not enough field time and ice time and pool time. We just want them to be able to have friends, you know, make those connections, be physically active, healthy physically and mentally.
3: Earlier this spring, the federal government announced a multi-million dollar investment to support sports. Coming up in 60 seconds, we'll have another look at traffic and weather together on The Ones. 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
3: 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Time again for Rogers 5G home internet. Traffic and weather together on the ones. And with a look at Halifax roads, here's Jamie Montgomery.
1: Good afternoon. We've got inbound delay.

0: It's still humid tonight across mainland Nova Scotia, and we do have the chance for a few scattered rain showers. Temperatures down to 20 degrees, and the fog will set up shop as well. Then for tomorrow, fog to start, sun and cloud for the afternoon, and then it is going to be a bit unsettled with rain and a few thunderstorms possible, but 30 is the high, feeling like 37, and down to 19 tomorrow night. Then for Sunday, a dramatic difference. It's sunny and temperatures up to 23 for the high and down to 12 degrees on Sunday night. That sure sounds good right about now. Tonight's overnight low is 20.
1: Right now in downtown Halifax, it is 34 degrees still out at the airport, 32. 95.7 News Radio is the only station with a weather guarantee, and the peak audio video jackpot today stands at $6,900. 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It is 5:13. Well, Jazz flight dispatchers have voted in favor of strike action, and that means some air travel could be affected during prime summer travel season. 95.7 Shelley Summers has more.
2: The Canadian Airline Dispatchers Association, or CALDA, is a professional organization representing certified flight dispatchers at seven major Canadian airlines, including Jazz Aviation. Mark Yekovich is national president with CALDA and says in a release its members want better wages and have been without a contract since January 1st. Flight dispatchers are a legally required part of airline operations and are responsible for the safe planning and operational control of flights. CALDA's head office and operations center is located here in Nova Scotia. Parties are currently engaged in conciliation. That will conclude on July 10th, after which a mandatory 21-day cooling-off period will follow. If CALDA serves 72-hour strike notice following that process, members could be on a picket line as early as August 1st. I'm Shelley Summers.
3: Ugh, tiny taco, itty-bitty burger.
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1: Mostly sunny skies out there and warm out there as well. 34 degrees right now in downtown Halifax. Good afternoon, I'm Mark Hodgins. Here's what's making news today. We are still under a heat warning today on the mainland of Nova Scotia. The humidity making it feel like the low 40s out there right now. And as we'll hear from our meteorologist, Carl Lamb, coming up in about 6 minutes' time. And it's expected the heat warning likely to stick around for tomorrow as well before we get some relief on Sunday. As well this weekend, the federal defense minister expected to make a stop in Nova Scotia for a special ceremony honoring the No. 2 Construction Battalion. And as well today, the Alberta government filing the paperwork with the feds for that oil pipeline now to Canada. West Coast after a separate announcement saw Ottawa make a deal with the BC government to let that happen. 95.7 News Time, 5:15. It is now time for a look at the latest in the world of sports this afternoon. Here's Alex Sixero.
9: Well, the round of 32 wrapping up today at the FIFA World Cup. And here in the first match of the day, we're late in the second half from Dallas. It is still a 1-1 tie between Egypt and Australia. At 7 o'clock in Miami, Argentina plays Cabo Verde. Then at 10:30 from Kansas City, it's Ghana against Colombia. The round of 16 gets going tomorrow in Houston when Canada plays Morocco. To the NHL, and the Philadelphia Flyers are taking a swing at Leo Carlson. The Flyers have signed the Ducks center to a 5-year offer sheet worth $18 $15 million per season. It means Philly would have to send Anaheim 4 first-round picks if the Ducks don't match, but they are expected to. The Ducks have 7 days to make their official decision. To baseball, sitting 3.5 back of a wild-card spot, the Blue Jays open a West Coast trip in Seattle tonight. Should be a lot of Jays fans in the building as Dylan Cease will face Luis Castillo. It's an 11:10 first pitch on 95.7 News Radio and Sportsnet. Off to Wimbledon, it's

0: The third rounder between Montreal's Felix Auger-Aliassime and American Michael Zhang. And Auger-Aliassime a set away from getting to the fourth round, leading at 7-6, 6-2, with the third set underway. It's a big night of basketball in Hamilton, Ontario. TD Coliseum will host the FIBA World Cup qualifier between Canada and Puerto Rico. Tip-off coming up at 8. And the Ottawa Redblacks try again for their first one of the 2026 campaign when they host the Rough Riders at 8:30. Saskatchewan 2-1, Ottawa 0-3. From the Sports Center, I'm Alex Exarch.
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5: You are listening to The Drive at 5. It is 5:19. Well, Canadians continue to hop on board airplanes even as ticket prices remain well above last year's levels, despite a recent drop in fuel costs as well. Travel research platform Kayak says domestic airline fares, airfares stood 11% higher in late June than a year earlier. Travel expert Barry Choi says as long as demand holds steady, airlines don't really have much incentive to lower their fares despite fuel prices coming back down to earth.
6: I hate to say it, but it's like once prices go up, airlines tend to not bring them back down. They've got the algorithms, you know what I mean? They've got the numbers. They know exactly what people are going to pay and when people are going to buy it, so we're kind of at their mercy.
5: The International Air Transport Association says the per-barrel price of jet fuel in North America has dropped by a quarter over the past month, but still remains 30% higher than it was 1 year ago. Coming up in 60 seconds, we will have another look at traffic and weather together on the ones. 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
5: 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Time once again for Rogers 5G home internet traffic and weather together on the ones. And with Halifax's most frequent traffic reports, here is Jamie Montgomery.
11: Good afternoon. Take a look at the roads right now. Fairly light on both the McDonald and the McKay Bridge. Seeing slowdowns right now inbound on the Forest Hill Parkway at Main Street and heading towards Flying Clown Drive. We do have some delays right now on Hammonds Plains Road heading towards Lucasville Road. Possible collision right now inbound on Highway 102 near the Bedford Bypass Interchange right now. We have a section of Waverly Road near Highway 118 in the Lake Williams area. We'll have lane reductions for construction. With the latest forecast, here's meteorologist Carl Lamb.
12: There will be a few rain showers tonight across Halifax, but it is all about the humidity tonight, as 20 is the overnight low. We'll have fog setting up as well. Then for tomorrow, fog to start, but then sun and cloud. And then we have the chance for a few rain showers, and an isolated thunderstorm could pop up. And 30 is the high, but the humidex is 37 for tomorrow, down to 19 degrees on Saturday night. Then for Sunday, it's a complete 180. Sunshine and 23 degrees feels a lot more comfortable, down to 12 on Sunday night. Then for Monday, sunshine and 25. And then a mix of sun and cloud on Tuesday with a high of 25 degrees. So back closer to where we should be for this time of year as we go into next week. Tonight's overnight low is 20.
5: And right now in downtown Halifax, still 34 degrees out there, feeling like 40 with the humidity added on. Out of the airport, 32, feeling like 39. 95.7 News Radio has traffic and weather together every 10 minutes on the ones in the morning and in the afternoon at 1, 11, 21, 31, 41, and 51 minutes past the hour. And recapping our lead story this afternoon, we do still have that heat warning in effect for us on the mainland of Nova Scotia this afternoon. Our meteorologist Carl Lamb, as you heard there, expecting we're in for another hot day tomorrow before we finally feel some relief on Sunday. We'll have a look at that and other top stories as well coming up for you at the bottom of the hour with Chris Haleff. 95.7 News Time, 5:24.
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5: A few details around what's likely going to be one of the biggest events of this year, as Taylor Swift and Travis Kelce are expected to get hitched today in New York City. Ed Donahue with the Associated Press reports.
13: Taylor Swift fan Marcella Smith kept her eyes on the outside of MSG.
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19: 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So like glitz and glam at the same time.
13: Key questions remain, including how is MSG being transformed into a wedding venue? Who will perform and who will officiate? I'm Ed Donahue.
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22: If it happens, it would be the biggest ever involving a Canadian-listed company. So Bloomberg is reporting GFL Environmental is considering a potential take-private transaction after receiving interest from buyout firms. The Globe and Mail says there are two offers. Now, the company has a market value of $20.7 billion. GFL Environmental was founded in Vaughan, but it moved its executive headquarters to the U.S. earlier this year. Today, that stock higher by 7%. 7.6%. The TSX on the plus side for a third straight day was up by 308, 35,274. That was the best day on Bay Street since June the 15th, and it did see a gain this week. Now, U.S. markets closed today for the July 4th holiday, so commodities were trading electronically. Gold futures higher by $61 to $4,187. Oil up by 9 cents to $68.78. And the Canadian dollar right now down by a tenth of a cent, 70.40 cents U.S. The U.S. ambassador to Canada is hopeful a number of trade issues will be worked out sooner rather than later. But Peak Hoekstra tells CBC Radio in Ottawa there's been very little progress in those talks in the last year. He also says the U.S. is in the market for 3 to 4 more million barrels of oil a day, and that Alberta could be a source for that, but it doesn't have to be. At the Business Center, I'm Chris McCusker.
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35: Good evening. It's Friday, July 3rd. I'm Chris Halaf. Right now in downtown Halifax, it is a mix of sun and cloud and 32 degrees. Here's what's making news this hour. Well, it's groan-worthy heat out there today. We'll have the latest on the heat warnings in place coming up.
36: The federal defense minister is expected to stop in Pictou this weekend. We'll tell you why David McGuinty will be there and how it ties into an historic all-black battalion formed in Nova Scotia during World War I.
37: Hunters in Nova Scotia wishing to hunt for antlerless deer this hunting season can apply for a stamp starting on Monday.
38: Some Halifax travelers may see their vacations interrupted after a group of flight dispatchers for a major airline voted for strike action later this summer.
5: World Cup round of 32 right now. It's still a 1-1 tie between Egypt and Australia. The Flyers have signed Leo Carlson to an offer sheet, and the Jays open up in Seattle. Sports at 45.
22: The TSX higher for a third straight day. It jumped by more than 300 points with Wall Street closed and our loonie trading above 70 cents U.S. Business at 56.
35: 95.7 time, 531 time for Rogers 5G home internet traffic and weather together on the ones. And now with Halifax's most frequent traffic reports, here's Jamie Munka.
1: Good afternoon. We do have some pretty heavy delays right now inbound on Highway 102 just past the Bedford Bypass. Possible collision in the area. Slowdowns on Hammonds Plains Road heading towards Lucasville Road and at Larry UTech Boulevard. Slowdowns on Kearney Lake Road near Highway 102 and at Larry UTech Boulevard. Slowdowns on Bears Road into Kanawha. With the latest forecast, here's meteorologist Carl Lamb.
3: A few rain showers around for tonight, mostly cloudy, and it will feel pretty sticky because the overnight low is just 20 degrees. And we will have fog developing during the overnight. Then for tomorrow, we'll start with that fog and then turn it into a mix of sun and cloud. But the atmosphere is still a bit unstable. So we'll have a pop-up rain shower and thunderstorm all in the mix. And 30 feels like 37. And then we're down to 19 degrees tomorrow night. But cooler weather and more comfortable weather is on the way for Sunday. Tonight's overnight low is 20.
35: And right now in downtown Halifax, it is 31 degrees, 32 at the airport. We'll have another check of traffic and weather together in less than 10 minutes. 95.7 time, 534. Heat warnings remain in effect this afternoon, and stifling heat and humidity is settling into the region. Our meteorologist Carl Lamb says the dew point keeps rising, and that has it feeling downright tropical outside. Lamb says we'll hold on to the heat into tomorrow.
3: If you're sick of the heat, we'll lose the warnings by Sunday, and it is going to be a really big difference in terms of how it feels. We'll go from having highs in the low 30s to highs in the low 20s with plenty of sunshine for Sunday. And then Monday and Tuesday, we'll have temperatures warming back up a little bit. But we're talking about temperatures in the mid-20s with a good amount of sunshine all across Halifax and mainland Nova Scotia.
35: Heat warnings remain in place across much of eastern Canada today, stretching from southern Ontario across Quebec into the Maritimes. A Nova Scotia woman sentenced to life in prison for strangling her 12-year-old daughter has been granted an additional 6 months of day parole. Penny Boudreau killed her daughter, Carissa, January 27, 2008, initially claiming the girl had run away after an argument in their hometown of Bridgewater. Carissa's body was found 2 weeks later on the banks of the Lehave River. Boudreau pleaded guilty to second-degree murder in January 2009, saying she was worried her daughter would have come between her and her boyfriend. An annual parade and ceremony remembering Canada's only all-black battalion is set for this weekend in Nova Scotia. 95.7 Steve Gow has more.
7: The parade kicks off Saturday at 10:30 in the morning in Pictou to commemorate the No. 2 Construction Battalion, the first and only all-black battalion in Canadian military history. It was formed in Pictou in 1916, but only after hundreds of black men had first been turned away from the armed forces during the First World War due to systemic racism. In July of 2022, Ottawa formally apologized to family members for the soldiers' mistreatment, which has since been followed by recommendations developed through community consultations. Among the guests on Saturday will be David McGuinty, the federal defense minister, who's scheduled to make remarks at the 11 a.m. ceremony at St. Andrew's Presbyterian Church in Pictou. No details provided about McGuinty's remarks or if any other recommendations or measures will be announced during his visit. I'm Steve Gow.
35: The federal government has sent out the first of its payments under the new Grocery and Essentials Benefit Program. Cormac McSweeney says it replaced the GST-HST rebate.
8: The annual amounts people can get back can range between a few hundred dollars to more than $1,000 per family, depending on marital status and the number of children in the house. Prime Minister Carney pitched the affordability measure back in January as a way to help Canadians cope with the economic uncertainty and the rising costs of essentials.
35: Eligible Canadians will get anywhere between a few hundred dollars to more than $1,000 a year. Alberta has made its pitch for a second oil pipeline to the BC coast, estimated to cost over $35 billion. Prime Minister Mark Carney says it will deliver more than 1 million barrels per day to the world's fastest growing markets. 95.7's Phil Wood with more.
0: In its paperwork filed with the Fed's Major Projects Office, the new bitumen line will follow an existing route of Trans Mountain from northeast Edmonton to BC's southern coast. Premier Smith announced Alberta is finalizing another deal with Ottawa and the province's biggest oil companies to significantly boost oil sands production.
2: Profits from this pipeline will generate billions in revenues over the coming decades for the provincial and federal governments and will enrich Indigenous communities that choose to partner with us.
0: If approved, Prime Minister Carney says the project would create 175,000 jobs across the country and could see about $200 billion in direct investments. Critically, he adds the federal government will maintain its tanker ban on BC's northern coast.
6: These measures will build the strength of our entire country. They will take control of our future. They will bolster our sovereignty.
0: It's likely Trans Mountain will take the lead on building the line. CEO Mark Mackey says public-private partnerships really work.
9: It'll help clear, I think, people's uncertainties about what's it like to build in Canada now.
0: I'm Phil Wood.
35: 95.7 time, 5:38. Nova Scotia's deer hunters will be able to apply for an antlerless deer stamp starting on Monday. 95.7's Blake Priddle reports.
37: The antlerless deer draw helps to maintain a healthy balance to the deer population by allowing hunters to harvest antlerless deer in areas where the population is higher. That's according to a release from the province, and there are 6,025 antlerless deer stamps up for grabs. The stamps are available for 5 of the 10 deer management zones in mainland Nova Scotia and both zones in Cape Breton. Some mainland zones do not require an antlerless deer stamp, where hunters may harvest a deer of either sex. Youth hunters aged 12 to 15 are also permitted to apply for a stamp. Applicants must be a resident of Nova Scotia, and they must also have a valid Nova Scotia Wildlife Resources card and a valid hunting certification. Applications can be made online at huntns.ca, and the deadline to apply is July the 31st. The results will be posted August the 18th. I'm Blake Priddle.
35: And some Halifax travelers may see their vacations interrupted after a group of flight dispatchers for a major airline voted for strike action later this summer. 95.7 Shelley Summers with more.
38: The Canadian Airline Dispatchers Association, or CALDA, represents certified flight dispatchers at 7 major Canadian airlines, including Jazz Aviation. Mark Yekovich is national president and says in a release, members have been without a contract since January 1st. The release also says the wages of flight dispatchers have failed to keep pace with inflation and the rising cost of living. Flight dispatchers are a legally required part of airline operations and are responsible for the safe planning and operational control of flights. CALDA's head office and operations center is located here in Nova Scotia. Parties are currently engaged in conciliation, which will conclude on July 10th. After that, a mandatory 21-day cooling-off period will follow. If CALDA serves 72-hour strike notice following that process, members could be on a picket line as early as August 1st. I'm Shelley Summers.
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35: 95.7 time, 5:41, time for Rogers 5G home internet traffic and weather together on the ones. And now with Halifax's most frequent traffic reports, here's Jamie Montgomery.
1: Good afternoon. We're still seeing those delays inbound on Highway 102 between Glendale Avenue and Highway 101. Possible collision near the Bedford Bypass. Slowdowns right now on Hammonds Plains Road near Highway 102 and heading towards Lucasville Road. Slight delays right now on the McKay Bridge heading into Halifax. Slowdowns inbound on the Forest Hill Parkway at Main Street. Jubilee Road between Beach Street and Rosebank Avenue will have lane drops for gas line work. With the latest forecast, here's meteorologist Carl Lamb.
3: That humidity is just kind of parked over the province here, and so we'll be dealing with sticky conditions tonight. Temperatures dropping down to just 20 degrees, cloudy with a few scattered rain showers and fog develops during the overnight. Then for tomorrow, it is still humid, 30 feels like 37, and we'll have a mix of sun and cloud after the morning fog. Then we could have a few rain showers and possibly a thunderstorm in the afternoon, then down to 19 on Saturday night. Then for Sunday, it is going to feel a lot more refreshing. Sunshine in 23 for the daytime high, and the overnight low down to 12. Tonight's overnight low is 20.
35: 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The final auction in a series by Hudson's Bay has now closed.
22: The sale involves six paintings with ties to Norval Morisseau, the late Indigenous artist. And the works were up for auction alongside vintage HBC signs and various other pieces of memorabilia and art which belonged to the collapsed department store. HBC started auctioning off its 4,400 pieces of art and artifacts last year after the business closed, with the proceeds going to creditors. Court documents say a live auction held last year, five subsequent online sales, and the sale of a single painting depicting Prince Rupert made the defunct department store a collective $9.5 million. But the final tally, which includes the sixth, seventh, and eighth online auctions, is not yet known. I'm Chris McCusker.
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35: It's sunny and 31 degrees in downtown Halifax. Good evening. I'm Chris Halef. Here's what's making news this hour. Heat warnings remain in effect this afternoon, and that stifling heat and humidity is settling into the region. As well, an annual parade and ceremony remembering Canada's only all-black battalion set for this weekend in Nova Scotia. 95.7 time 545. 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
21: We begin with the FIFA World Cup, the round of 32 wrapping up today, and the first game of the day is going on in Dallas right now. We are still in extra time. It's Australia 1, Egypt 1. At 7 o'clock in Miami, Argentina plays Cabo Verde. Then at 10:30 in Kansas City, it's Ghana against Colombia. One more day of preparation for Canada ahead of tomorrow's round of 16 clash with Morocco in Houston. Also, some big NHL news today is the Philadelphia Flyers have signed Anaheim Ducks center Leo Carlson to an offer sheet. It's a five-year deal worth $18 million per season and would require Philly to send four first-round picks the other way. The Ducks have 7 days to match or let Carlson go to Philly for that compensation. The Blue Jays have made the trip to Seattle for tonight's series opener with the Mariners. It's an ALCS rematch as Dylan Cease gets the ball against Luis Castillo. An 11-10 first pitch on 95.7 News Radio and Sportsnet. Off to Wimbledon, Montreal's Felix Auger-Aliassime reached the fourth round this afternoon. A neat and tidy 7-6, 6-2, 6-1 win over American Michael Zhang. To hoops, Canada continues FIBA World Cup qualifying in Hamilton, Ontario this evening as they take on Puerto Rico. Canada unbeaten at 4-0. They are leading Group B with 8 points, and tip-off from TD Coliseum goes at 8. And Week 5 in the CFL continues in the nation's capital as the Ottawa Redblacks host the Rough Riders at 8:30. Rough Riders are 2-1. Redblacks winless at 0-3. From the Sports Center, I'm Alex Ixero.
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35: Charles Doledesma reports bodies are being recovered from a bus lying at the bottom of a ravine after a deadly crash in southwestern Pakistan.
7: An overcrowded passenger bus has plunged from a highway into a rocky ravine in southwestern Pakistan, killing at least 40 people and injuring others. Officials say the accident happened early Friday in Dhanasar, a remote area near the border of Balochistan and Khyber Pakhtunkhwa provinces. The bus was carrying passengers from another broken-down bus, leading to severe overcrowding. Doctors and paramilitary staff treat the wounded inside an emergency ward at a medical facility in Sherani. Balochistan Chief Minister Safraz Bagti has expressed grief and ordered authorities to provide the best medical treatment available. Road accidents are common in Pakistan due to poor road conditions and unsafe driving practices, especially in mountainous areas. I'm Charles Doledesma.
35: The FBI adding analysts to its investigation of Georgia's 2020 presidential election.
8: The FBI is asking its field offices across the country to dedicate more than 250 staffers to its investigation of the 2020 election in Georgia's Fulton County. A memo obtained by the Associated Press says each staffer is to check more than 700 records by July 17th. In January, FBI agents seized hundreds of boxes containing ballots and documents related to the election. President Trump and his allies have made false claims that widespread fraud cost him the 2020 election. Georgia's presidential votes have been counted 3 times. Each count has affirmed Joe Biden's win. I'm Mike Hempen.
35: And Canadian country star Tommy Hunter has died at the age of 89.
19: I'm sitting in this dirty little...
23: The London, Ontario native was a fixture in Canadian living rooms for decades with his long-running CBC TV show, The Tommy Hunter Show, which ran from 1965 to 1992. A well-known musician in his own right, Hunter introduced Canadian audiences to some of the biggest country acts of all time, with his show featuring Garth Brooks, Reba McEntire, Alan Jackson, Anne Murray, and even a young Shania Twain. Some of Hunter's accolades include 3 Juno Awards, a Gemini Award, as well as being inducted into the Canadian Country Music Hall of Fame, and a member of the Order of Ontario and the Order of Canada. Hunter's business manager says the late country star died of natural causes. David Augustine, The Canadian Press.
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35: 95.7 time, 551 time for Rogers 5G home internet traffic and weather together on the ones. And now with Halifax's most frequent traffic reports, here's Jamie Montgomery.
1: Good afternoon. Still dealing with that possible collision right now inbound on Highway 102 near the Bedford Bypass Interchange. Slowdowns right now on Hammonds Plains Road near Highway 102 and heading towards Lucasville Road. Slight delays on both the McDonald and the McKay Bridge and some inbound delays on the Forestdale Parkway heading towards Main Street. Church Street closed from alternating to the dead end for construction. With the latest forecast, here's meteorologist Carl Lamb.
3: Mostly cloudy tonight with a few rain showers and temperatures dropping down to just 20 degrees. And then we have some fog developing during the overnight. That's how we'll start our Saturday, but it's a mix of sun and cloud overall. 30 will feel like 37. Watch out for some rain and a few thunderstorms tomorrow afternoon, down to 19 on Saturday night. Then for Sunday, it's sunny and temperatures up to 23 with a lot less humidity and down to 12 on Sunday night. Then for Monday, it's another sunny day. Temperatures up to 25. That will feel, again, very nice and very comfortable. And then for Tuesday, sun and cloud in 25. Tonight's overnight low is 20.
35: And right now in downtown Halifax, it is 31 degrees, 32 at the airport, 95.7 time, 553.
10: Colon cancer is the number two killer of all cancers. 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
35: It's being called America's Royal Wedding as Taylor Swift and Travis Kelce expected to hold a massive wedding celebration today.
12: There are reports Swift and Kelce opted to make things official in a smaller private ceremony with just a handful of loved ones, which actually sounds kind of nice. As with many aspects of the nuptials, not much has been confirmed, but between hints dropped from New York's mayor and police officials, it's believed a rehearsal dinner was held last night at Madison Square Garden. ABC's Andrea Fuji reports security at the arena is tight.
13: The NYPD sniper team set up on the stadium roof, along with police barricades and multiple street closures in busy midtown Manhattan, where onlookers are trying to catch a glimpse of the excitement.
12: We're learning the couple are expecting around 1,000 guests tonight. Tented entryways have been set up for vehicles coming in, so paparazzi are having a hard time snapping shots of attendees. We do know that Swift besties Sabrina Carpenter and Suki Waterhouse have already been spotted in the city. I'm Scott Burnett.
35: Stay tuned for the Dynamic Market Minute coming up next, 95.7 time, 555.
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28: The TSX saw its best day since June the 15th, and it was higher for a third straight session, up by 308, 35,274. It was also slightly higher this week, and year to date now, it's looking at an advance of 11.2%. That means it's pulling to the lead, better than the NASDAQ at 11.1%, as the best performer in 2026. Now, Wall Street was closed today for the long weekend, so that meant commodities were trading electronically. Gold futures higher by $61 to $4,187, higher by about 2% this week, the first weekly gain since May. And then oil up by 9 cents to $68.78 a barrel. Shares in GFL Environmental, one of the best performers on Bay Street today. That stock jumped by 7.6%, and the stock is now lower by 3% this year. Bloomberg is reporting the waste management company is considering take private offers, but no specifics were released, although the Globe and Mail says there are two bidders. Now, the company, which was headquartered in Ontario, moved its executive headquarters to Miami Beach, Florida earlier this year, but its jurisdiction of incorporation remains in Ontario. The Canadian dollar right now is down by a tenth of a cent, 70.40 cents U.S. At the Business Center, I'm Chris McCusker.
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17: No doubt you, like me, woke up this morning and stared at your radio in disbelief when Stephen Shelley told us about a jump at the pump for gasoline in Nova Scotia this morning. In case you missed it, the price for gasoline shot up by 7.8 cents at midnight. That moved the minimum price in the province up to 176.7. Diesel prices also saw an increase, even though the provincial regulator had used the interrupter clause earlier this week. Both increases added together, diesel fuel jumped 9 cents, now sitting at 194.9. My mind raced through the news of the week, wondering why there was such a large increase. The Warner-Ron is in ceasefire mode. There is some traffic transiting through the Strait of Hormuz. Oil prices, both WTI and Brent, at about $70 U.S. a barrel, give or take. Why the increase, I ask? Well, part of it comes directly from the Nova Scotia Energy Board. That's the agency that's responsible for setting prices in our province. They announced this week that they were going to adjust one of the surcharges that is charged to you and I on each liter of fuel that's pumped. This charge is levied to help stations cover the cost of federal government clean fuel regulations. Up until this morning, that charge was set at just over 9 cents a liter for gas and 10 cents a liter for diesel. With the adjustment this morning, the regulator has added 3.2 cents a liter to gas and 3.5 cents to diesel. This all comes after the Canadian Fuel Association said that surcharge that was adjusted at the start of last year no longer represents the cost suppliers deal with in order to comply with federal regulations. In other words, the tax charged to suppliers was more than they were receiving from you and I in this surcharge. Now, I understand that people get into business to make money. I get it that increases in federal tax hit the bottom line and eat into profits. Nobody likes to pay taxes. I don't like to pay taxes, and I'm sure you don't like paying them either. But in a time where the federal government has recognized that people's budgets are hurting, that sometimes the bills are bigger than the paycheck, and that this country is in the grasps of an affordability crisis, does it make any sense to hit the consumer again with a levy to satisfy some clean fuel program? The feds knocked 10 cents a liter off the excise tax to give us a hand, and now the provincial regulator is tacked back on a third of that rebate. Talk about not reading the room. I'm Dan Olstrand. That's just my opinion.

morning, everybody. Welcome to the fabulous Friday edition of Nova Scotia Today. Very glad you're able to spend some time with us. I know many of you are hunkering down and sitting around the air conditioning or in the cool spots of the house as we endured yesterday's hot temperatures. We're going to do the same again today. Today expected to be worse. In fact, a yellow alert remains in effect, another heat alert in Nova Scotia. In some areas away from the coastlines, we'll see temperatures today that will hit 31 degrees. And with the humidity factored in, that's going to feel like 40. Yeah, 40. Tonight, not much relief at all, just like last night. We're seeing a low temperature set at about 20 degrees tonight. Not much relief in the forecast for tomorrow either. We're looking at 30 degrees with the humidity factored in. A cool 36. It's 4 degrees cooler than it's supposed to be today. The good news is that on Sunday, I think there's a cold front that's going to work its way through. And that's going to bring the temperatures down. We're only expecting a high of 24 on Sunday. So that is going to be welcome relief as we deal with this heat wave that much of the country is dealing with. It's stretching, I mean, almost right across coast to coast. And we've been watching Europe. We've been dealing with this for weeks already. It's interesting, and I'm just going to go off on a bit of a sidebar tangent here. If you've been to Europe, you know that they don't do air conditioning like we do in North America, right? They just don't. It's sometimes even hotel rooms don't have air conditioning in them. And I was watching some coverage of the heat wave in France, and they interviewed people on the street who were going as far as taking a dip in the Seine River. We know that that river is less than clean, shall we say. But they were looking for ways to get out of the heat. And they spoke to a Parisian who said that in the past they've never had to have air conditioning. Because you'd get one day, right? Maybe two, like we have here. And then it would moderate back to normal temperatures. And she said, now we need it. Because this has been weeks, and it has been weeks in Europe. And it's a hot, hot summer, at least already this far. A little closer to home, some tragic news to report in Kings County on Aylesford Lake. A pair of boaters were killed when they were catapulted from their boat earlier this week. That's always a tragedy when somebody dies on the water. Also in Cumberland County, we saw a fatality yesterday on Wallace Bay as people get out into the waters. Folks, if you're heading out this weekend, please be extra safe. I know it's a time to get out and a time to relax and time to unwind and have fun and do all that stuff. But we don't like to see, and nobody likes to see, these kind of stories come from accidents, be it on the waterways or on the highways as we get into the summer season. Did you see the news from Guysborough County yesterday? 158 wind turbines are to be built in that area. That is the biggest wind farm in Nova Scotia, or will be the biggest wind farm in Nova Scotia. And the stats show, and they're talking about megawatts and things, that doesn't make any sense to me. But if the numbers are to be believed, once this thing is up and running and those turbines are a-spinning, that will be enough electricity generated to power 400,000 homes. That's a significant increase in wind power. I know that the premier has been very loud about wind power, and Wind West, of course, has been the big project, and that's the offshore wind. I still don't think that Nova Scotia is going to see, Nova Scotians themselves are going to see a lot of power from the Wind West project. I think a lot of that's going to be exported to places west and maybe south. But these onshore projects, the one down on the South Shore, and now this one in Guysborough County, I think are going to make a difference. We've been talking for a long time about how we can break the monopoly of Nova Scotia Power. And I know there's still issues with transmission lines and royalties and all of that stuff. But this is, I think, a good news announcement. I think that 400,000 homes that are going to have an alternative to buying their power from Nova Scotia Power is probably a good thing. Did you check your bank accounts this morning? I did. I didn't get one. My household income is too high. But I know that many of you did.
get the new Canada Groceries and Essentials benefit. You remember a couple weeks ago, we were talking about this, and it was that one-time increase, 50% increase. Now, this is the regular cycle of it, and it's I think it's 25% of what the GST used to be. So 12 million Canadians are to receive this so-called Canada's Groceries and Essentials benefit, and that should hit your bank account. If it didn't hit your bank account today, it will hit it very soon. As the government tries to find ways, other than watching gasoline prices increase, to make groceries more affordable, I still am. I've talked about it a lot. I don't think that this is accomplishing what the government wants to. Sure, those that are getting it are certainly going to be pleased with the money that's ending up in their bank accounts as part of this, but it's not for everybody. I'm not getting it. Many of you aren't getting it. It's those that need it more, I guess, is the theory behind it. When we had a conversation with Canada's finance minister here in the studio, François-Philippe Champagne, I asked him that very question, and he said that they're looking to help those that need it the most. But I tell you what, my groceries have gone up substantially, and I know your groceries have gone up substantially, and this isn't helping me in one little bit. Giving Canadians money, and I know that the Prime Minister will say that Canadians know how to best spend their money, and I don't think there's any doubt about that. But giving us a benefit that doesn't benefit all Canadians, is that really going to move the needle when it comes to the affordability crisis? I'll leave that with you. It might be something you want to talk about in the open hour. And then I came across something else that on a lighter side of things. It's Friday, right? It's the summer. It's the July 1st week. Can't even call it a weekend. It's a week. Many of you are off. Many of you are enjoying your summer vacation. Many of you maybe are getting ready to head out on your summer vacation, and you're just getting things organized to hit the highway or whatever it is that you're going to do. Been following the coverage, obviously, like many of you have been following the coverage of the World Cup and having that event hosted in the United States, Mexico, and here in Canada has brought soccer fans from around the world to North America, and we've seen some really great stories, particularly with the specific nations that, like the Japanese fans that clean up the stadium after they're done, after the game's over, even when they lose. And the Scottish Tartan Army has got a lot of ink about some of the things that they did in Massachusetts when they were there going through the group stage with their beloved Scottish national team, right? We saw the traffic cones on the heads of the statues, and we saw a £10,000 or $10,000 contribution to a children's hospital there, and the bars running out of beer and those kind of things. Fans in Toronto and in Vancouver are also going out and doing the same thing. And I know I was critical of this before the tournament started, and we will get an economic impact on this when it's over. But the story that caught my attention in getting ready for the show today was an interesting one. And I'm going to pose it to you as part of the Fabulous Friday edition. Scottish fans that have been in Canada that are watching the tournament have discovered Canadians' affection for poutine. You know what I'm talking about, the gravy and the French fries and the cheese curds. They say that the dish is, and I'm going to quote here, is absolutely outstanding. I watched a video from, they opened up a poutinery at Epcot at Disney World, and the same kind of response. So it got me to thinking, right? When you go away, when you travel, you want to have authentic stuff, right? Well, some people do, right? They want to go.

0: bacon and eggs and beans and tomatoes and mushrooms. Anyway, that is quintessentially Irish. So it got me to thinking, when somebody wants to eat Canadian, if you want to go out and have a Canadian meal, what do you have? Outside of poutine, I can't think of something that is the quintessential, should be the national dish of Canada. So I'm going to ask you the question today as part of the open hour. We'll have a little bit of fun with this. Canada doesn't have a national dish. Should it be poutine? And if not, what? I'm looking forward to your calls. We're going to do that in about 45 minutes' time. Going to take our first break here on the show. It's a busy Friday, as it is always around here. We're going to begin with a continued look at the free trade agreement between Canada, Mexico, and the United States. The first landmark, the first milestone has passed, and the Americans say they're not interested at this point. What does that mean politically for Mark Carney, who's all in on this Kuzma deal? A conversation with political science professor from Dalhousie University, Lori Turnbull, after the break.
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19: Hey, did you hear? 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
19: 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Like that.
21: 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Blending since 1999.
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0: right, welcome back.
1: Milestone passed in the negotiations for a renewed free trade agreement between Canada, the United States, and Mexico. And the United States has indicated that they didn't want to renew so-called CUSMA. And don't think that surprised a lot of people, but I guess it asked the question, where do we go from here? Very pleased to welcome back to the show, political science professor from Dalhousie University, Laurie Turnbull. How are you?

0: Good. How are you?
1: How are you staying cool?
0: Oh, God. It is hot. It is hot. Wow.
1: Yeah, for sure. All right, Laurie. I said yesterday on the show that it seems that Dominic LeBlanc has spent more time in Washington than in New Brunswick dealing with this trade issue with the United States. Mark Carney certainly is all in on trying to get a trade deal that benefits Canada and, of course, gets us as part of this North American free trade deal. The Americans said they're not interested, at least at this point, in renewing it. Is this a political loss for Mark Carney?
0: I don't think it is yet, anyway, because I think we have been preparing ourselves for this. This isn't a surprise. And I don't think anybody really thinks that Mark Carney is going to be able to solve the riddle that is Donald Trump. Like, I just don't think that's what people have in mind. And especially now, like, nothing changes right now. It's not like the deal goes down the toilet and we don't have Kuzma anymore and there's a big material change that people have to start reacting to. Like, you won't notice. Like, at this point, the deal just goes on for another 10 years. But it means that the review process, the annual review process, is now going to be part of life, you know, unless and until there's a deal made and then that's put in a kind of formal place.
1: Were you surprised that that the Americans went and took this stance on it?
0: No, not at all. They've been gearing up for this too. I mean, Donald Trump's all over the place. Some days he says he wants it. Some days he says he doesn't. He says the best thing about Kuzma is that it has an exit strategy, but he hasn't pulled the plug on it, right? He hasn't given the 6 months notice to say they want to leave. And so I think we knew that they wanted to take a issue with certain irritants that they have. And our big problem is the tariffs. I think, like, you know, we've got stuff about Kuzma we might want to change too, but our big issue is the tariffs on steel and aluminum and lumber.
1: Right, and those remain in effect, and there has been no indication that there's any interest in the United States in removing those.
0: Mm-hmm. Exactly, and even though Donald Trump continues to kind of flail about trying to find some constitutional justification for those things, but even as the, you know, courts have shut down, have struck down some of his tariff activity and said there isn't a basis for what he's doing, he still does it. And so it seems pretty clear to me that this feeling that Trump and the people around him have that Kuzma is not fair to the U.S., they've been carrying us, there's a trade deficit that they need to correct. That rhetoric isn't going anywhere, especially in advance of the midterms. And so we'll see what happens, right? Like, we'll see if the mood changes in the U.S. Because, of course, the Americans are the one paying the tariffs, right? And so, like, there are questions that could come to Donald Trump about what effect this is having on the affordability crisis there.
1: Is this, or could it be said, Lori, that Canada can play a long game here, given that we've got this 10-year runway and just kind of outlast the president of the United States?
0: Oh, I suspect that's the plan, right? Like, I wouldn't be surprised if nothing changes as long as Donald Trump is there. But the question is, who's going to come after him, and will things really be any different? If it's a J.D. Vance, for example, who seems clear to me to be positioning himself, I don't know that he's going to take any tone that would be better for Canada. But I think part of the problem is that it's unpredictable right now, or it's predictable only in its unpredictability. Even if tariffs become part of the new normal and they stay there even after Trump, will we get to a point where the tariffs are lower, where they're more manageable, where the relationship becomes more predictable again, and then we're able to enter into the kind of partnership with the U.S. that we're used to, even if it's on different terms? Maybe at some point it could be more stable.
1: For Mark Carney, is the this 10-year runway, as I've been calling it, does that, he does swell when he's in a dispute with the United States, the elbows up rally cry that we heard during the last election campaign certainly saw votes turn his way. Is he in danger of losing support because Canadians are busy and they, if nothing's changing, they just might forget about this stuff?
0: Well, I don't think that was ever going to be like all that Carney needed, right? That was always going to have a bit of a shelf life in that people don't keep a sense of urgency around anything forever, right? Like, we normalize things, even things that like this, right? Even a disrupted relationship with the United States. I think Carney has tried to take that and put it in a different focus where he talks about the whole world order being disrupted. It's not just the U.S. It's all kinds of ways that middle powers like Canada need to show up differently. And so he's got a much broader agenda around economic transformation, defense procurement, and build up different partnerships with European countries, for example. And so I think part of it depends on his ability to shift the narrative, not, you know, to something that's not just US-based, but a broader thing that encompasses all kinds of changes. But announcements like the pipeline yesterday, like that too, like he wants the credit for that, right? And he shows up yesterday basically with back-to-back press conferences with Premier Eby and Premier Smith, and somehow he's managed to make the two of them happy, right? For now, anyway, when they seem to be at such at odds, especially over something like a new pipeline.
1: And the economy looking better. We saw some data that GDP was up in the last quarter, up a half a point. And that takes a little bit of the wind out of the Polyev camp sales, who were blaming him for being the only leader in the G7 that has his country in a technical recession.
0: Right. I mean, and I saw some numbers too that foreign investment is showing up, right, in Canadian bonds and things like that. Like, this is a big part of Mark Carney's overall plan to boost the economy, is to make Canada a more attractive investment place for private investment. And that is happening. It might be slow, but it's happening. And so between that and diversified trade and building up things like the pipeline and other, he's going to need other national projects too. But if, again, as you say, if the economy looks like it's holding, then that definitely makes it a little harder for Pierre Poilievre to make the argument that Carney's not living up to expectations. However, the housing crisis is still there. Things are still really expensive. People are still feeling it. And so at the end of the day, at some point, like, the whole back and forth about are we in a recession or not and all that, what matters is how people feel in their own day, whether their own money's going far enough.
1: This is a unique weekend in on the Canadian political calendar. This is Stampede weekend, right? This is when all of the leaders,
0: right, yeah,
1: all head out west. They all go to Alberta and flip pancakes. I wonder, A, if Mark Carney's going to do that, and B, what kind of reception he'll get in Alberta given all of the talk about separation.
0: Yeah, I mean, I heard there's a huge Liberal contingent going out there this year. I mean, obviously, lots of people always go to the Stampede. Politicians typically make it a focal point in the year, but apparently the Liberals showing up this year in record numbers, I think, to have those kinds of conversations. Poilievre will be there too. But I think that trying to push the message about a united Canada and the importance of that, and I think these announcements certainly set the Prime Minister up well.
1: Lori, as always, I appreciate your time. Have a nice weekend and stay cool.
0: You too. Thanks a lot.
1: Take care. That's Lori Turnbull. She is a political science professor at Dalhousie University. Mark Carney and Pierre Poilievre in jeans, boots, and cowboy hats. That is quintessentially a Canadian thing, right? When we see this event that happens in Calgary, the greatest show on earth, and all of the politicians gather for these breakfasts. And boy, it would be fun to just kind of be a fly on the wall when Mark Carney works at the crowd in Alberta, and just to see what the reception would be like given all of the anti-Ottawa sentiment there as of late. Be fun to watch. Time for us to take a break. When we come back, our weekly chat with our friend from Summa Strategies and Abacus Data, Tim Powers, will be joining us. See you after the update.
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18: Now this update from the Canadian Press. Pembina Institute Executive Director Chris Severson-Baker says he thinks it's time to completely discount the notion that the Pathways Project is going to contribute to emission reductions. Prime Minister Mark Carney and Alberta Premier Danielle Smith announced yesterday they're close to finalizing an agreement with the Oil Sands Alliance on the construction of the Pathways Project as part of their pipeline plan. Travel search platform Kayak says domestic economy airfares as of late June remained 11% higher than a year earlier, with international fares roughly comparable year over year. Major North American airlines, including Air Canada, have said demand was proving resilient going into peak travel season in spite of greater global conflict and Canadians continuing to shun the U.S. for travel. And firefighters from Nova Scotia are en route to Labrador to help crews there battling blazes. From the Canadian Press, I'm Lisa Laporte.
19: From the 95.7 News Desk, I'm Chris Aleph. Here's what's making news this hour. A Nova Scotia woman sentenced to life in prison for strangling her 12-year-old daughter has been granted an additional 6 months of day parole. Penny Boudreau killed her daughter, Carissa, on January 27, 2008, claiming the girl had run away after an argument in their hometown of Bridgewater. Carissa's body was found 2 weeks later on the banks of the LaHave River. Boudreau pleaded guilty to second-degree murder in January of 2009, saying she was worried her daughter would have come between her and her boyfriend. A marine animal rescue group says over a dozen pilot whales were stranded on the north shore of Nova Scotia's remote Sable Island. The Marine Animal Response Society says all 16 beached whales died. When Parks Canada had arrived at the scene, some of the whales had already died, and it became clear that a rescue attempt would not be possible given the island's remote location and the lack of resources on the island. And Nova Scotia's government says it has signed a new 10-year deal to supply clean energy for its public housing. The province says Renewal Energy's Mercy River Wind Project will start providing renewable electricity to provincial housing by 2027. The province says the agreement will reduce greenhouse gas emissions by more than 37,000 tons annually and avoid $25 million to $50 million in electricity costs over the extended life of the contract. For more news, you can follow us on Twitter or at halifax.citynews.ca.
20: After a hot day in the Halifax area, we've got partly cloudy skies with a chance of showers late this evening and after midnight, expected to clear up before Saturday morning, getting down to a low of 20 degrees tonight as that humidity sticks around. For Saturday, another hot day in the cards, sunny in the morning, then a mix of sun and cloud with a chance of showers or even a thunder shower in the afternoon. A high for Saturday of 30 degrees, feeling closer to 36 with the humidity.
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0: It is the Fabulous Friday edition of the program, and as is tradition in this slot, we welcome our good friend from Summa Strategies Abacus Data and our resident Newfoundlander, that is Tim Powers. Tim, how are you?
1: In residence in Newfoundland, so I'm better. I'm out of the friggin' heat dome, Dan. Oh my God, that heat dome was not pleasant.
0: No, and we've got it here now, so we're suffering, and you're hanging out there. I got to ask you a question, Tim, real quick. I'm going to ask the folks a little bit later today. A quintessential Canadian dish, right? If you go to an Italian restaurant, you know what you're going to get. You go to an Indian restaurant, you know what you're going to get. When you go to a Canadian restaurant, the dish is...
1: Oh, boy, I'm in Newfoundland, so I got to say fish and chips.
0: Cod tongues and screech?
1: What do you want me to barf after? Oh, my God.
0: Right. It's been a week in Ottawa. It's always a week in Ottawa. But this one was, there was a milestone passed, of course, with the CUSMA negotiations. The Americans saying that they're not interested in renewing this. Were you surprised, Tim?
1: The least surprising thing that happened this week, I think, Dan, I mean, they've been pretty clear that they're not going to do anything to keep the current agreement in place, and they're going to do everything to change it. So, yeah, very anticlimactic Canada Day for us, Dan.
0: Tim, obviously nothing changes. We know we have this 10-year long runway now, but Dominic LeBlanc has been living in Washington, essentially, and Mark Carney is all in on trade with the United States. Is this a failure?
1: It's a failure if you accept that Canada said it could get something done sooner rather than later. I don't know if we so it's a failure of time expectations being met. Is it a long-term failure? I don't think we can even contemplate that yet now until we know where we end up. But if you're in the steel industry or, you know, the autos and some of the other sectors that are impacted by the tariffs, I'm sure you're not feeling like giving anybody who's trying to solve this or Donald Trump an A grade. But that's the thing, Dan. Like, Donald Trump is wearing this. No Canadian government officials seem to be wearing this to the same degree that Trump is wearing the anxiety and the anger of people in Canada.
0: Or do you think it's a long game? Do you think that the Canadian government understands this, the procedures behind this, and are just kind of waiting out the president of the United States?
1: I think there's some of that, because as you just rightly reported, like, nothing changes, really, right? I mean, we still have the tariffs, okay? So that's problematic, but we have, what is it, CUSMA covers 85% of the Canadian economy, so if we can hold on to that, and that stays in place during the president's tenure, because legally it has to, unless I guess they come up with a new agreement that creates exemptions, then that I guess that's a new definition of a win.
0: Tim, we saw some new financial data as well. GDP numbers have crossed above that that recession threshold, growing by a half a percentage points in the last quarter. This has been a strong talking point for Pierre Poilievre in the past, saying that Canada was the only country in recession, at least a technical recession at that point. Does that end the argument now?
1: I saw their new finance critic, because the Conservatives switch critic's still trying to make the argument, but it's a lot harder to make it, and they were getting some pushback on it, but it doesn't mean it won't appear in the summer's greatest hits album, Dan. You know how shows get rerun in the summer? Well, yep. You might hear that argument rerun in the summer a few times.
0: Fair enough. We saw Pierre Poilievre in his riding yesterday in Alberta. He was in the thriving metropolis of Wainwright, Alberta, which I know people listening here will understand. I spent some time there. There's a big army base there. Is it just me, or is this, you know, it's Stampede Week, right? And he spends his time in Alberta, but hasn't spent a lot of time meandering around his constituency since he was elected in that by-election.
1: Yeah, I mean, that's, I don't think there's necessarily huge expectations at this point that he will, but as he discovered in his last riding, if you aren't there and you aren't present, or people feel that even though you're the party leader, that you don't get them, then you're in a bit of trouble. I mean, even Carney was in His riding in Nepean, just outside Ottawa, or in the broader metropolis of Ottawa. Ottawa metropolis, geez, did I just say that? See, the heat dome's getting me, Dan. Over the Canada Day period. So you got to be careful. Got to be careful. You can't just do flybys, as you know.
0: Mark Carney traveled to the West Coast. He had a couple of news conferences yesterday announcing some movement on the pipeline file with both the BC Premier and the Alberta Premier. That must be a dance, right, to try and keep both of those camps happy?
1: Yeah, right now they seem to be doing a step that works for them all, but it all seems to come with that big old federal checkbook, because you look at the payoff for BC, it wasn't one major project. I think there were three, if not four, the government announced they were funding there so that they could get BC's acquiescence on the Alberta, the new routed Alberta pipeline that apparently does have a 10% private partner proponent, which isn't really significant, but it's better than none, I suppose. So, yeah, get that checkbook out. What are we going to get in Atlantic Canada? I did see some chatter here in Newfoundland and Labrador this morning. All right, okay, that's great about Alberta. Love it. So who's going to pay Quebec for the Churchill Falls royalty, right, so that Newfoundland can benefit? And that's what's going to start to happen, as we know.
0: What about me, right?
1: Yeah, exactly.
0: And finally, Tim, before we let you go, Avi Lewis, Pierre Poilievre, Mark Carney, it's Stampede Week. Who's the better pancake flipper?
1: I probably would have to give that to Poilievre. He did live in Alberta, and he's been there. Abby may not like the pancakes you make in Alberta if they're not with wheat germ and they're gluten-free. Now, I like gluten-free. I should say that, too. And Carney probably has, Mark probably has somebody who flips his pancakes. So that is my assessment of it all.
0: Wow. He's got on the federal payroll. Is that a job description? What's the salary for pancake
1: Chief
0: flipper?
1: Chief pancake flipper for the prime minister. I mean, not a bad job if you can get it, I suspect, because it would come with benefits, Dan. I mean, geez, you get some of those federal health benefits. That's
0: right.
1: Not a bad thing.
0: Pension, never mind.
1: Yeah, exactly. Oh, right. Dan, I have to tell you this, by the way, our trip to Fenway.
0: Right.
1: My son ended up getting a ball. He got a ball from the Yankees, of all people. Yankee backup catcher was thrown with the right fielder, threw it into the stands, and my son got it. So
0: Wow. There
1: you go. Pretty wild. Yeah, memory of a lifetime.
0: For sure. Absolutely. Have a restful weekend in Newfoundland, Tim. We'll talk to you next week.
1: Don't let the heat dome shatter you. Goodbye, buddy.
0: That is Tim Powers. He is our friend from Summa Strategies and Abacus Data. Oh, wow, catching a baseball, that's pretty rare. It's, as I said before the break, it's an interesting week when it comes to federal politics. This is the barbecue circuit on steroids, I think, when we start to see all three of these leaders converging on Calgary and trying to secure votes. I still think it would be an interesting study in politics to be a fly on the wall or have a front row ringside seat to Mark Carney walking through the Stampede grounds in Alberta. I wonder if he'd actually do it, or they'll just shuttle him in. He'll take his photo op and they'll shuttle him out, because that would be an interesting, if you want to be a politician and you want to be able to face the electorate, that's the place to face the electorate. And we know that Albertans, they don't hold back. It'd be fun to watch. Time to take another break here. We're going to connect up with our next guest. Did you know that Atlantic Canada, this weekend when you're going out there and you're firing up the barbecue? Oh, barbecue, right? When you fire up that barbecue, that here in our part of the world, in Nova Scotia, Newfoundland and Labrador, PEI, and in New Brunswick, Atlantic Canada, that it is the most expensive place in Canada to have a barbecue. A conversation with the food professor, Sylvain Charlebois, after the break.
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0: welcome back. If you're looking at the forecast, it's showing a high today of 31 degrees, and with the humidity factored in, that will feel more like 40. And I don't know if you're like me, but the very last thing that I want to do today is fire up that oven or that stove in the kitchen, which is already going to be well above what is fit for human consumption. It's the time to go outside onto the back deck, onto the patio, and fire up that barbecue. But holy smoke, Sylvain Charlebois, it is expensive to barbecue in Atlantic Canada.
1: Oh, yeah, absolutely. Well, it's a hot one, and so I suspect that a lot of people will fire up the barbecue and go back in with some AC air once in a while with a nice cool one as well. But when it comes to meat prices and the barbecue, Atlantic Canadians really aren't lucky. We actually looked at the meat trifecta, so chicken breast, pork chops, and ground beef. And when you take all three by the kilo, it's about $49. That's about 30 to 35% more expensive than in Quebec, so both Montreal and Quebec City. And it's basically by far the most expensive. So for pork and chicken, we have the most expensive market. And when it comes to beef, only BC is ahead of by a few cents. So yeah, when people are noticing higher prices, it's not a mirage. They're not seeing an illusion. It's actually true.
0: The big question, Sylvain, is why is it so much more expensive in Atlantic Canada?
1: So, I mean, first of all, it costs a lot to move everything into the region. So when you think of poultry, well, basically, if you buy chicken in the Atlantic region, most likely it'll be processed at Eden Valley Farms, basically, in the valley. But you need feed, you need inputs to support farmers, and that tends to cost more. The weather here is not great. You need to heat your barn, so costs tend to be a little higher than, say, Southern Ontario and Quebec in some hot spots in the winter where it's actually warmer. So that's certainly a problem. Beef is a big issue. We don't process a whole lot in our region, so a lot of it is actually processed from outside. Although recently we did get some good news. There's a new beef facility in Cape Breton. And that is the kind of project we need more of in the region to stabilize prices. And pork, that's cyclical. We don't have a whole lot of pork in our region, and so we're paying for transportation. So we're hit in three different ways. We're looking at three different markets.
0: So should the governments be looking at making Nova Scotia and PEI and New Brunswick more self-sustainable? Should we be encouraging more agriculture, more ranches, more cattle, more pork, more chicken barns?
1: Well, we need to optimize our agriculture for sure. I mean, so when you look at some of the farmland out there, a lot of it is actually not used at all, Dan. It's actually abandoned. Just drive around Nova Scotia, you'll see. And so that needs to be rectified. And some of that land is actually usable. That's one thing. The other thing that I've argued to the Nova Scotia government is to invest in processing. At the federal level, Prime Minister Carney has actually recognized that gap. If you actually invest in processing, you become more self-sufficient, which is not what we are in the Atlantic region. And so that needs to be rectified. And of course, food hubs will actually connect restaurant operators in Halifax and elsewhere with farmers, just like the Ontario Food Terminal is doing for the GTA in Ontario. So those are the kinds of things we need to think about for the future of our province and our region.
0: With the meat trifecta being so expensive, Sylvain, people are looking for alternatives. And we have a lot of aquaculture here, a lot of fish farming, but salmon prices are still over $35 a kilo. How can that even be?
1: Yeah, people are going to be shocked when we see new numbers from StatsCan. We're expecting salmon to become the number one food product that has actually increased the most in the last 2 months. Dan, salmon has increased by 70% on average in the last 30 days.
0: Wow.
1: Here's the reason why. So the Department of Fisheries and Oceans, over the last 2 years, have decided to shut down a lot of farms out in BC, forcing importers to import from Norway, Chile, and other parts of the world. Well, guess what? It costs more to get that salmon into the market. It was the silliest decision ever. They did it for environmental reasons, but our production capacity for salmon has decreased in the last several years. If you actually want to make salmon more affordable, more accessible, that's the last thing you want to do.
0: So then what are people doing for protein? Are they moving, are they switching to lentils and vegetables, or are they finding alternative sources?
1: Well, most of us, we're still sticking to animal proteins. We just buy less volume. So we go towards vegetable proteins, but there's a lot of canned stuff being sold too, like canned salmon, canned sardines. Actually, sardines are becoming more popular, to be honest. But the other thing is dairy. Dairy proteins are incredibly cheap. Eggs are incredibly popular. People are going for eggs way more than before now.
0: They're still over $4 a dozen, though.
1: I know. But, I mean, if you're into chicken, I got to tell you, Dan, that Costco chicken at $7.99 is unbelievable. I mean, my guess, every chicken Costco sells at $7.99, they lose probably at least $5. At least.
0: You can never find it,
1: by
0: though.
1: By noon, they're out of it.
0: Yeah, that's right. It sells out quick.
1: Oh, I was at Costco last week. Early afternoon, they were out. Completely out. And, I mean, I can't blame shoppers. I mean, they're going to go for the cheapest chicken. And at $7.99, I hate to advertise this for one company, an American company at that. But $7.99 is the cheapest deal in town.
0: Sylvain, I'm going to ask the folks here after the news at the top of the hour what should be Canada's national dish. We're hearing lots of World Cup soccer fans that are trying poutine for the first time and are raving about how good it is. I know you come from that part of the world, so you might be a little biased. But if we were to nail down the quintessential Canadian dish, in Sylvain Charlebois' opinion, what is it?
1: I'm an Oregonian now, Dan. So last week I was in Quebec in a Montreal grocery store and I saw Donair flavored chips by President's Choice. It warmed my heart. So I have to vote for the Donair.
0: Donair
1: and
0: should
1: I have
0: be...
1: to write a book about that.
0: There you go. There's your $1 million idea, Sylvain.
1: Right on.
0: All right. Have a good weekend. Stay cool.
1: You too. Bye-bye.
0: That is Sylvain Charlebois. It is the most expensive place in Canada to barbecue. Meat proteins are incredibly expensive. Chicken, pork, the highest in the country, and we're only just a couple of cents behind British Columbia when it comes to beef prices. Sardines are good. I like a sardine. I know many people like to open up a can of sardines, but people are turning to that as an alternative because they can't afford the other meat proteins that are out there. And I still, and even to Sylvain's explanation, can understand why something that we farm in the South Shore of Nova Scotia, that being salmon, it costs $35 or more a kilo to get it at the grocery store here. And you can get it cheaper, right? Go to the fish market, get the whole fish and clean it yourself and do everything else. But on the tray, salmon ready to cook is grossly overpriced here, considering that they're growing it just down the road. Anyway, we're going to stop. We're going to get an update on the news. As I mentioned with Sylvain, it is time for the Friday Free-for-All. Regular rules do apply. You can bring whatever you'd like to the conversation. But I am going to ask you the question today, what is or what should be Canada's national dish? We don't have one. Many countries don't, which was a surprise to me. But there are many foods that are associated with countries. United States, they lay claim to the hamburger and to apple pie. Like it or not, they do. Italy, obviously, you know what's at an Italian restaurant. If you go to an Indian restaurant, you know what you're going to get, right? If you go to a Japanese restaurant or a Chinese restaurant, you know what's going to be on the menu. If you were to walk in to Restaurant Canada and have a quintessential Canadian meal, something that you could tell the world that this is what we eat in Canada, what would it be? 902-405-6000, 1-877-801-8255. You can shoot us an email as well. Dan.Allstrand, AHLSTRAND, at RCI.Rogers.com. 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
15: From the National Newsroom of the Canadian Press, I'm Lisa Laporte. Heritage Minister Mark Miller says the former envoys on Islamophobia and anti-Semitism both provided helpful guidance to the government and were not to blame for the failure to significantly boost dialogue between Jews and Muslims in Canada. Miller says the government's widely criticized Advisory Council on Inclusion is seeking unity that wasn't being achieved by the envoys. Environmental groups say a proposal for a pipeline to BC being backed by both Ottawa and Alberta should include a clear decarbonization commitment. The deal signed by Prime Minister Mark Carney and Alberta Premier Danielle Smith last year made a pipeline conditional on advancing carbon capture and storage. The two said yesterday they're close to finalizing an agreement with the Oil Sands Alliance on the construction of the Pathways project. Eligible Canadians will find a bit more cash in their bank accounts today as quarterly payments start for the federal government's boosted affordability benefit. Eligible households got a one-time payment worth 50% of the Canada Groceries and Essentials Benefits annual value in early June. Here's Canadian Press reporter Rob Westgate.
16: The program was previously called the GST-HST credit and is usually paid out on a quarterly basis to lower-income households to help them keep pace with the rising cost of living. Canadians who meet the income threshold based on their 2024 tax returns will receive the benefit automatically by direct deposit or by mail.
15: Annual amounts can range between a few hundred dollars to more than $1,000 per family, depending on marital status and the number of kids in the home. The mayor of Swan Lake, Manitoba, says floodwaters there have only gone down by about 30 centimeters since Wednesday's flood. Mayor Lance Jacobson says he was astonished to see just how much water is left to drain while surveying the damage by air yesterday. He also says he's disappointed he hasn't yet heard from the federal government. Olympic medalists Mikal Kingsbury and Courtney Serreau jumped on horseback and led the Calgary Stampede Parade this morning as official marshals. Serreau says there was a bit of training involved.
17: Yesterday we had like maybe 30 minutes, 45 minutes with the horse, so we were good. By the end, I was trying to go faster, and he was like, nope, you're only walking. I was like, what? I wanted to try. I wanted to try, but I wasn't allowed, but it's okay.
15: Serreau says it's an honor to be included in the list of former legendary parade marshals, including Shania Twain and Jeremy Hansen. And Canadian country star Tommy Hunter has died at the age of 89. His business manager says Hunter died of natural causes. This is the Canadian Press. In sports, Canada is set to battle Morocco in a World Cup round of 16 matchup tomorrow in Houston. Canadian Press reporter Gemma Karsten-Smith says it'll be the toughest test for Canada.
18: Canada's best chance of getting a win tomorrow is scoring early and defending the heck out of the game. Whether or not they'll be able to do that, hard to say. I'd be really surprised if Canada comes out with the win, but I've been surprised at how Canada has handled pressure in this tournament. They've handled it really well.
15: Egypt is through to the World Cup round of 16 for the first time after beating Australia 4-2 today on penalty kicks. The Toronto Maple Leafs have signed forward Gavin McKenna to a three-year entry-level contract after picking him first overall in last week's NHL draft. And Canadian tennis star Felix Auger-Aliassime has surged into the fourth round of Wimbledon with a win today over Michael Zhang of the U.S. From the Canadian Press, I'm Lisa Laporte.
0: After a hot day in the Halifax area, we've got partly cloudy skies with a chance of showers late this evening and after midnight, expected to clear up before Saturday morning, getting down to a low of 20 degrees tonight as that humidity sticks around. For Saturday, another hot day in the cards, sunny in the morning, then a mix of sun and cloud with a chance of showers or even a thunder shower in the afternoon, a high for Saturday of 30 degrees, feeling closer to 36 with the humidity.
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0: It is time for the Friday free-for-all. 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You can shoot us an email as well. The address, Dan, D-A-N dot Allstrand, A-H-L-S-T-R-A-N-D, at rci.rogers.com. As is tradition here on the program, it is the regular rules apply. You can bring whatever you'd like to bring to the conversation. That's why we do the open line radio, and we look forward to it every day. But I am asking you the question today. I've been reading a lot about tourists and visitors coming into Canada as part of the World Cup and are sampling Canadian-ish food. And a lot of people are trying poutine for the very first time and are raving about it, which we know, right? We know that poutine's a good thing. But it got me to thinking, like, what is quintessentially Canadian when it comes to a meal? If you were to have somebody come visit from Europe or wherever and you were going to go out for a Canadian meal, what would it be? Would it be poutine? Do you really go out and have poutine? Or is it something else? 902-405-6000, 1-877-801-8255. By happenstance, we were talking about this today, and I opened up my door, and I smelled something that smelled absolutely fantastic. Now, it may not be quintessentially Canadian, but if you put maple syrup or maple syrup-based barbecue sauce on ribs, does it become Canadian? I think maybe it will. You no doubt know that Harborside Rib Fest is happening this weekend. And that's through today, through the weekend, through Sunday. And I'm very pleased to welcome into the studio today who came bearing gifts, which are always appreciated. And it's making me really hungry. Our friend Glenn Bowie from the down at the Westin, he's a part of this. He's working Harborside Rib Fest this weekend, and I'm very pleased to welcome Glenn back to the studio. Glenn, how are you?
19: I am great, Dan. How are you?
0: Thank you for the snacks.
19: Well, you're looking a little thin lately, I notice. So I'm trying to plump you up a little bit.
0: Fair enough. Tell me a little bit about, for those that are maybe coming new to town or have never been down to Alderney Landing for Rib Fest, what exactly is it?
19: You know, Rib Fest started, we're almost 10 years old now, and basically it's the Rotary Club and various Rotary Clubs, but primarily the one that meets, ironically, at the Westin every week. And the idea is that we can have a lot of fun. We bring in the best ribbers in Canada, although their names sometimes make them sound like they're from the southern U.S. They are all Canadian-based.
0: Right.
19: And these guys come into town. They do a fantastic job. And our goal is to have a music festival, food festival, opportunity for either a libation or a soft drink, mm-hmm. and just take in some music and have fun.
0: And beautiful weather this weekend for it.
19: Well, it's always beautiful in Halifax. sometimes it's a little wetter.
0: Spoken but, like a true tourism operator.
19: You'd almost think. but yeah, this weekend's going to be fantastic, and there's going to be lots of soft drinks, pop, and beer, and cider on the order.
0: So how does it work if somebody is to go to visit it? You get in through the gates and then you go around and each of these things have a setup, right? Each of these barbecues?
19: Yeah, so the barbecues are, each one of them is really, I'll say it's like an 18-wheel truck. It's not your Weber in the backyard.
0: Right.
19: These guys and girls cook up, I'd hate to think the amount, throughout the weekend. And it's you can choose any one of the five ribbers. All the ribs come from the same truck or trucks, but then they are cooked very differently.
0: Right.
19: And you know, my way of doing it is get some small ones. Don't go get a whole rack at every one of them. Get a few different ones, try them.
0: Right.
19: And if you don't like ribs or you're not a meat eater, they all have macaroni. They have different things, and then we have some other vendors with some opportunities.
0: And you mentioned some of the other things, not just about, you know, getting barbecue all over your shirt, which is tradition for me when I go to Rib Fest. But there's music, and there's a chance to have a perhaps beverage or two.
19: Yeah, you know what? I consider it a music festival with opportunity to eat all weekend. And there's not many places you can pay $2 to get into a music festival.
0: Right.
19: So, again, you pay your $2. You do anything else you choose to spend is up to you. And you know that you're supporting your community. We've raised close to $1 million since we started hosting these. And it all stays in HRN.
0: Yeah, it goes back to the Rotaries and then distributed across the province.
19: Yeah, really, primarily HRM,
0: right?
19: But certainly, and then a small amount could even go internationally to some of the disaster areas around the world.
0: All right, Glenn, if somebody is interested in heading on down to RibFest, what's the best place to gather all that information? Website?
19: Website is definitely the way. It's Alderney Landing.
0: Yep.
19: If you are in Halifax, jump on a ferry.
0: Take the ferry.
19: It cannot be better.
0: It starts the party.
19: It starts a party. Or certainly drive downtown. And downtown Dartmouth is a gem, and Alderney is awesome. So.
0: Yeah.
19: So certainly, yeah. And I think probably if there's a way to give away something, maybe we can give away a rib dinner for two.
0: Did you bring a gift with you, Glenn?
19: No. My gift is the gift of someone showing up. If we have a name, we'll tell them where to show up.
0: Well, I'll tell you what. How about we do that? Is it a dinner for two?
19: Dinner for two.
0: All right. Rib dinner for two. Does it get any better than that? Let's do that right now, Vanessa, as she's got her hands full of barbecue sauce. Good, go figure. Anyway, let's open up the telephone lines. If you want to go into RibFest and grab a dinner for two on Glenn and the good folks down there and on us, here you go. 902-405-6000, 1-877-801-8255. Let's take caller number 8. Glenn, thanks for coming in. Thanks for bringing lunch. And we'll see you down there this weekend.
19: I always appreciate being invited. Thank you, Dan.
0: That is our friend Glenn from the Westin, who's going to be there with a bunch of other people, our friends next door. Jack 92.9 will be there this weekend. And you can say hi to those folks. And if you look hard enough, I'll be the guy with the white barbecue stain on the white T-shirt, as our good friend in country music used to say. Have a good one. Enjoy. And we're going to take a break and we'll come right back to the open hour. You're listening to Nova Scotia Today. I'm Dan Allstrand. Back in a minute.
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0: Oh, what a pleasant surprise that was to have our friend Glenn Bowie from the Westin Hotel and, of course, with the Rotary Clubs stopping by here to drop off a snack for us. I don't know if we could count ribs as the quintessential Canadian meal, but I'll tell you what, the ones that he brought here are pretty darn good. They're smoked, there's a nice smoke ring in them, and they've got that barbecue sauce on there. Oh, boy. Makes it difficult, however, to operate buttons and to do talk shows, but we'll try and do our very best, all right? 902-405-6000, 1-877-801-8255. This is, folks, the Friday Free-for-All. Nice to give some prizes away on a Friday, on a sunny Friday, particularly for an event that raises as much money as it does for our community. And I hope that to see you down there. It's going to be a warm day, a wonderful day, no rain in the forecast. So a perfect day to sit under an umbrella, maybe have a ice cold drink and half a rack or a rack of ribs. Sounds good to me. But it does beg the question, right? And I'm going to continue to ask this again, as always, the regular rules apply. If you want to talk about something else, we certainly can. But what is, in your mind, the quintessential Canadian meal? What should be our national dish? We don't have one. And it's I thought that most countries did, but just doing a quick search this morning, not many do. A lot of people have meals, or a lot of countries have meals that are synonymous with their culture, right? Italian food and Chinese food and Japanese food and Korean food and Indian food, and the list goes on and on. But if you were to take somebody to go for a quintessential, this is Canada food, what would it be? Darren writes, hey Dan, huckle and buck is an East Coast traditional dish made of salt cod for many years. Anyone coming to the eastern coast of Canada should try it. May not be for everyone, but it could be on the menu in these parts at least, and right across the country, in my opinion. And Kenmo writes, hey, I would consider roast beef with mashed potatoes, carrots, and peas with lots of gravy, the traditional Canadian meal. And, of course, the Donair, Nova Scotia's favorite after-hours meal. Cheers. And that one comes to us from Kenmo. 902-405-6000, 1-877-801-8255. Let's say hello to Carl. Carl, how are you?
1: Very well. Thank you for having me on the Dan the Man Allstrand show.
0: All right. What's on your mind today?
1: Well, if we're talking a dish for all of Canada, coast to coast to coast, I'd have to say shepherd's pie.
0: Really?
1: Yeah.
0: It's

0: yummy, but it, I don't necessarily haven't in the past, at least, identified that as Canadian. But you may be right.
1: There is different ways to make it. You know, some people have a different twist on it. But I mean, for the entire nation, that's what I'd have to say. And real quick, I wanted to mention, we were talking beaches the other day.
0: Yep.
1: If you haven't been out to Lawrencetown Beach in for some time, last year, you know, they used to have that dirt parking lot with humongous potholes, and they, when it rained, it got full of water. It was just a mess. And right. They tore down all the old bathrooms. They paved the whole parking lot real nice. And they built all new bathrooms and a huge wood deck with picnic tables. It's really nice. If you haven't had a chance to visit, I'd suggest going there.
0: Carl, I appreciate it, my friend. Have a great weekend and enjoy the surf.
1: You as well. Eat some ribs.
0: That's our friend Carl. And that's just the easy way to do it, folks. Shepherd's pie. Never really considered that to be a Canadian dish, but let's throw that one out there. What should be Canada's national dish? Should it be shepherd's pie? Should it be poutine? Should it be something else? Mark writes, Mark Carney will definitely win the pancake flipping challenge, as he's flip-flopped on every issue so far since his coronation. Also, given the food crisis here in Canada, I would say that our national meal should be Kraft dinner. I get, Mark, and I appreciate it. I do. I get it it's in tough times. But to be absolutely frank with you, Mark, I think there's an argument that Kraft dinner could be our national meal. And the reason I say that is that I can't think of somebody that hasn't had it. It has a very unique name in Canada. If you buy Kraft dinner, quote unquote, anywhere else but in Canada, they call it Kraft macaroni and cheese. In Canada, it's branded as Kraft dinner. So it could be the quintessential Canadian meal. I don't know if you want to go to a restaurant and have it, but it certainly has got its own Canadian twist. Back to the phones. We say hello to Sean. Sean, how are you?
2: Oh, not too bad, Dan. How you doing?
0: I'm okay. What's on your mind?
2: Good. Well, first, I just want to say pretty strategic of our new Chinese trade partner to drop a 73% tariff on our farmers. I think that's pretty cool of them to do.
0: Okay.
2: Nobody seems to be talking about it. But here's what I want to talk about, Dan, is this condo bailout or whatever they're trying to disguise it as in Vancouver there.
0: Okay.
2: I think it's a bit of a fraud, for one, and it is a type of bailout. I don't know, maybe not for... It is for the developers. It's a bailout for two people, for Carney's voters and for the developers. And I say for Carney's voters because we all know Carney's main core would be the seniors. That's, if you looked at the election in general over age, seniors overwhelmingly voted Carney. So right now in this country, Canadians are mostly seniors. They're suffering. They're living check to check, blowing through their savings, the retirement savings. But the one thing that they're holding on to is the value of their house, how astronomical it is. So if Carney doesn't buy these and the market corrects itself, which it will, and housing prices drop, all these seniors now are left with no equity in their homes and no money in their bank account. So it's a charade. Now, saying that, like, he says it's for Canadians and this is affordable housing. But Dan, he's putting $3.2 billion into this. And from his own words, he said that developers do not want to sell at a loss. So he's going to step in and buy. And there's 2,500 vacant condos in Vancouver right now.
0: Okay.
2: So at the average price of $1 million a condo in Vancouver, that's the average they're going for out there, that's going to buy how many condos? Well, 3,200,
0: mm-hmm.
2: Right? So obviously their math is a little wrong there. So he's going to buy up all those condos at $3.2 billion. Now, the average 100-unit apartment building, now this is what I do, Dan, development. So the average apartment building, say 100 units, would cost you about, I don't know, $20-25 million to put up. He could build 128
0: Where?
2: Of those apartment buildings.
0: Where?
2: Where? What do you mean?
0: Where would he build them in Vancouver?
2: Well, we're talking about Canadians. Are we talking about Vancouver?
0: Yeah, but you're talking about the bailout in BC, right? No, Sean, you're talking about the bailout in BC, right?
2: Yeah. But he's calling it as a help for Canadians. That's what he said.
0: Okay.
2: He said this is beneficial to Canadians.
0: Well,
2: which it's not. It's
0: last I checked, BC residents are Canadian too. Are they not?
2: Fair enough. But what about the people suffering here, where the housing prices and people can't afford to buy a house? What about New Brunswick? What about PEI? What
0: right.
2: about across Canada? We're secluded in one province.
0: But to your argument, Sean, if he could build 110 buildings or whatever it is you said, where does he build them in Vancouver? There's no space.
2: Well, there's got to be government land everywhere in Vancouver, Dan. Like, there's vacant land here in Halifax that the government owns.
0: I think
2: that they could put apartment buildings.
0: I get it. It's a big bill, and I understand that, and I don't like to see private developers get bought out and make money off of this, but there's a housing crisis, and this is going to put 3,500 condos? That's going to turn into 3,500 apartments that people can actually rent.
2: But, Dan, realistically, how is that going to solve our housing crisis? The price of houses is through the roof. That needs to come down.
0: Those condos are empty, aren't they, Sean?
2: Exactly.
0: So if we open them up to rentals, then they will be occupied. So by definition, that would add housing, wouldn't it?
2: And I understand that, Dan, and I understand that. But if you take out the people that are living in apartments right now,
0: right.
2: who could afford to buy a house at $300,000,
0: uh-huh.
2: and the housing market came down, all them people in those units now are going to buy a house, and there's going to be vacant apartment buildings.
0: In Vancouver?
2: Across Canada. We're splitting apples and oranges because you're Canadians, and then you're saying Vancouver.
0: Well, but Vancouver, Dan, is Canada, man, but
2: is,
0: this is a thing that's going to benefit BC, isn't it? Sean?
2: It's not going to benefit. It's going to benefit the developers, for sure, and the people that hold... which Mark Carney says that the only holdings he owns is cash and real estate, so it'll keep that market popped up and bubbled. But, Dan,
0: I was waiting for Blackstone to come into the conversation. Yeah, okay.
2: And no, that's fair. But here's the thing, Dan, and I'll give you a prime example. This year, the developer that I work for, and he's a mentor, a friend of mine, and when I'm moving into development,
0: sure.
2: Last year, he put up 9 model homes for sale.
0: Mm-hmm.
2: Last summer, this time we built 9 houses. They sat all summer. They sat the winter. He then went and crunched the numbers on the houses, realized, oh my God, I can slash my housing prices by $30,000, Dan. This
0: mm-hmm.
2: is how much he took off the bill. Now, all those houses are sold. We're now putting up 10 more. Right? They sold like that, to
0: okay.
2: be honest with you, once the... Right? So this is exactly what I mean. If the inventory sits, the prices come down. But if the government is going to step in, now let's say Sean has $1 million to, or $799,000 to buy a condo. And I go to this building, and I like this condo. Now I'm competing with the government to buy that condo. Instead of letting the price come down and letting Sean or Dan buy the condo and bringing the market value down.
0: But the converse on that, Sean, is that there are 3,500 places where people could be living that are empty.
2: And I lived in exactly. And Sean lived in an apartment in Sackville. And then, boom, he moved out of the apartment because he was able to afford a house now. Right?
0: Hey, Sean, I appreciate it. I think you and I are going to agree to disagree on this one. Have a great weekend, my friend. I'm up against the break.
2: Okay, thanks,
0: bud. Have a good one. 902-405-6000, 1-877-801-8255. Never good to have the government buying out private investors. I get that part. But when you're in a housing crisis and there are 3,500 ready-made apartments that are sitting empty because they can't sell condos anymore, kind of makes sense, doesn't it? Back after the break.
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19: From the 95.7 News Desk, I'm Chris Aleff. Here's what's making news this hour. A Nova Scotia woman sentenced to life in prison for strangling her 12-year-old daughter has been granted an additional 6 months of day parole. Penny Boudreau killed her daughter, Carissa, on January 27, 2008, claiming the girl had run away after an argument in their hometown of Bridgewater. Carissa's body was found 2 weeks later on the banks of the LaHave River. Boudreau pleaded guilty to second-degree murder in January of 2009, saying she was worried her daughter would have come between her and her boyfriend. A marine animal rescue group says over a dozen pilot whales were stranded on the north shore of Nova Scotia's remote Sable Island. The Marine Animal Response Society says all 16 beached whales died. When Parks Canada had arrived at the scene, some of the whales had already died, and it became clear that a rescue attempt would not be possible given the island's remote location and the lack of resources on the island. And Nova Scotia's government says it has signed a new 10-year deal to supply clean energy for its public housing. The province says Renewal Energy's Mercy River Wind Project will start providing renewable electricity to provincial housing by 2027. The province says the agreement will reduce greenhouse gas emissions by more than 37,000 tons annually and avoid $25 million to $50 million in electricity costs over the extended life of the contract. For more news, you can follow us on Twitter or at halifax.citynews.ca.
20: Now this update from the Canadian Press. Heritage Minister Mark Miller says the former envoys on Islamophobia and anti-Semitism both provided helpful guidance to the government and were not to blame for the failure to significantly boost dialogue between Jews and Muslims in Canada. Miller says the government's widely criticized Advisory Council on Inclusion is seeking unity that wasn't being achieved by the envoys. Jobs Minister Patty Hajdu says the federal government is exploring possible guardrails or alternatives to using a section of the labor code, which she calls contentious. It's a section that allows Ottawa to intervene in bitter bargaining conflicts. She says Ottawa has decided to do a second, more focused round of consultations over the summer. and roughly 35,000 hydro clients are still without power in Ontario and Quebec this afternoon following severe thunderstorms since Canada Day. From the Canadian Press, I'm Lisa Laporte.
7: After a hot day in the Halifax area, we've got partly cloudy skies with a chance of showers late this evening and after midnight, expected to clear up before Saturday morning, getting down to a low of 20 degrees tonight as that humidity sticks around. For Saturday, another hot day in the cards, sunny in the morning, then a mix of sun and cloud with a chance of showers or even a thunder shower in the afternoon, a high for Saturday of 30 degrees, feeling closer to 36 with the humidity.
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0: All right, everybody. Friday Free For All is in full flight. Say that five times fast. That means you can bring whatever you'd like to bring to the conversation. We'll certainly give it a listen. May not agree, but we'll certainly give it a listen. And I am also asking you what the quintessential Canadian meal is. If you were to take somebody out for a meal that screams Canada, what is it? Let's start on the phones with Tammy. Tammy, how are you?
8: Hey, Dan, is that really you?
0: It's really me, Tammy. Really me. I'm not even AI today.
8: Oh, my God. I listen to you every day, and I rarely call in, but you know what? I just love you. You know that?
0: Appreciate that. Thank you, Tammy. What's the Canadian meal? What is quintessentially Canadian?
8: Well, I got to tell you, that last caller gave me an awful headache.
0: Okay.
8: But in the meantime,
0: sure.
8: I was thinking about what your question was, and I'll tell you what I think is the ultimate Canadian meal. Let's try Alberta beef with a side of Nova Scotia corn.
0: Okay.
8: With PEI potatoes, and let's drizzle that with some Quebec gravy and some poo and some of that nice cheese. What is that
0: cheese
8: called,
0: curds.
8: Dan?
0: Yeah, cheese curds.
8: Cheese curds. Oh, my God.
0: Right.
8: And what else can you add to that, Dan?
0: I don't know. That's why I'm asking the question, because I really don't know the answer to it, to be honest with you, Tammy.
8: Oh, let's try this, Dan. Let's try some BC kale and mixed in with some really...
0: You lost me on the kale. You really did. Thanks, Tammy. Have a good weekend.
8: You too, my dear.
0: 5,000-6,000. I know. And I know there are plenty of you like that eat kale and like it. It's just not in my palate. Let's go back to the phone lines and say hello to David. David, how are you?
9: Yeah, good. Thanks, Dan. Yeah, just wanted to carry on the conversation from yesterday about beating the heat.
0: Sure.
9: And just a couple simple things you can do to sort of improve the situation. One that's like really important is just to draw your blinds if you have the sun shining directly in. It would actually be hard to overstate the amount of heat energy the sort of sun will, you know, puts out and sort of will enter into a room kind of thing. So yeah, you're not just sort of blocking out the sunlight. You're blocking out the sunlight and a ton of heat. So if you don't, you just get that oven effect where the sort of heat continues to build up and build up, build up, and then just gets hotter and hotter. But actually the other thing as well too is just depending on where the sun's at and sort of the situation of your apartment is keeping your windows closed. So you know, overnight have the windows open, the building cools off quite a lot, and you can sort of retain that coolness just by keeping the windows closed versus if you have them open, the temperature's just going to equalize to what it is outside kind of thing. And then especially if the sun shifts around and shines in, then yeah, it can raise it up that way. So yeah, and I mean it's almost the same principle as in the winter. You know, you would sort of want to insulate against the cold, while in summer you insulate light against the heat. So in the winter, what I do is I put up cardboard behind my curtains, you know, to help sort of retain heat. And that works so effectively that when I take it down in the morning, the windows are frosted behind it, you know, which all that ice would have not formed just because, you know, heat from the room would have prevented it kind of thing. But it's actually, I do the same thing in the summer. It sort of more effectively blocks out the sunlight, but also just, you know, helps insulate that against that heat. And again, too, when you sort of take it down later in the evening and stuff, you can just, whoa, it just wall of heat kind of hits you that's sort of radiating off of that hot glass kind of thing.
0: For sure.
9: It's, a lot we can do that way. So yeah, just a couple of simple things.
0: Hey, David, you spent some time in a kitchen. What's a quintessentially Canadian meal?
9: Oh, God, I was afraid you were going to ask me that. I don't know. Yeah, that's tough because, I mean, obviously, you know, like poutine and stuff and whatever. But, I mean, yeah, in terms of I was just thinking about that. I mean, I think just anything with quality ingredients, you know, like new potatoes, fresh vegetables out of the garden, maybe fresh fish, you know, fresh meat, stuff like that. So I think that's just one of the things that we have to offer is just, you know, sort of abundance and quality of our ingredients. And, you know, ideally you can buy them from a, you know, farmer's market or a fruit stall or a veg stall on the side of the road or something like that. And so much the better, I guess. But
0: thanks, David.
9: Right on. Thanks, Dad.
0: Have a good one. 902-405-6000, 1-877-801-8255. Judith writes from the typing pool. So apparently the daily protein requirement for a 180-pound man is the equivalent of 7 ounces of meat or fish. Humans are just eating too much meat. I know it's fun to eat a giant steak and half a chicken, but the grocery bill would go down if we would eat what our bodies actually need. And also I choose the Donair for the Canadian dish. We'll go back to the phones, and we say hello now to Jeff. Jeff, how are you?
10: Yes, good morning. I have two Canadian meal choices. The first one, a lot of people may poo-poo, but it does fill a hole, and that would be Kraft Dinner. And if you like ketchup, you know where that goes. Mm. But I would say from a visitor's perspective, definitely the lobster.
0: Yeah, certainly out in our part of the world, lobster is paramount. Lobster roll, too, right? That's kind of popular around here.
10: Yes, yes. Years ago, when I had a lobster roll outside the city, it was $18. I thought that was a lot, and now it's about $30.
0: No, it's not cheap, right?
10: Anyway, have a good day.
0: Thanks, Jeff. Have a good weekend. 902-405-6000 or 1-877-801-8255. That is the number. Kraft Dinner, and when you mention ketchup, that is an argument waiting to happen, right? There are only two sides to that story. Either you like the ketchup in the Kraft Dinner, or you don't. No middle ground. Well, I've tried it, I don't mind it, but it's either yay or nay. Kraft Dinner and ketchup, I'm a yay. And whenever I eat it and people see it, they ask me if I'm 7 years old still. But I'm a yay when it comes to the ketchup and the Kraft Dinner. Back to the phones. We say hello to Chris. Chris, how are you?
11: I'm good. How are you, Dan?
0: I'm well, sir. What's on your mind today?
11: Well, look, I just want to go back to Sean's comments about the condo deal. And I must say, I agree with him 100%.
0: Okay.
11: And I think, Dan, if you'd given him a little more time, I think you missed his point.
0: Okay.
11: And his point being that you can construct buildings or units a hell of a lot cheaper than $1 million a unit if you're going to be providing them, especially for affordable housing. You do not build a $1 million or more dollar value condo and give it up for affordable housing. The apartment you live in didn't cost anywhere near $1 million to build it. Mm-hmm. If it did, you'd be paying a hell of a lot more for rent than what you are now.
0: Okay.
11: And that's the point that I was trying to make the other day as well.
0: Chris,
11: is that, yeah.
0: You were in the apartment industry. How long does it take to build, 20-story building?
11: 20-story building with government involved or just private?
0: Well, obviously, this is going to, if we're talking about the government building these buildings, as Sean suggested, he could build 110 buildings. How long does that take?
11: If the government's involved, I wouldn't even be able to guess. If private industry is involved, you could do it in anywhere from a year to 2 years.
0: And what has been the biggest complaint against Mark Carney, other than that he's a part of Blackstone, is he's not building houses quick enough, right?
11: But it's not his business to build houses.
0: But everybody's calling on him to fix the affordability crisis.
11: Everybody calls on the government to do all kinds of things. It's not the government's responsibility or the government's business to build buildings. It's the government's business to get the hell out of the way with the regulations and the red tape and allow private developers to do it. They do it better than anyone. That's
0: one more question for you, Chris. If I owned Shannon Park, if it was mine, and I sold it to a developer or to developers, how much money would I make on that?
11: I have no idea.
0: It's billions.
11: It would depend on your cost of acquisition of the land, first of all.
0: But you could sell it for over $1 billion, right? Easy. Waterfront property?
11: I'm not
0: familiar
11: with what the acreage is, but I would say probably, yeah.
0: Right?
11: Yeah, you're probably right.
0: So what's the difference?
11: Certainly a $500 million for sure.
0: What's the difference?
11: Between what?
0: Buying out empty condos or giving up a wide swath of government land?
11: Well, first of all, the government land didn't cost them a lot of money.
0: But they could sell it.
11: So they could sell it. Of course they could. So sell it to a private developer.
0: Right.
11: Don't go in and bail out billionaire developers on million-dollar condos and say, we're going to rent them for $1,000 a month.
0: He could open 3,500 apartments today.
11: But okay, and what is it going to cost to keep those apartments running from month to month? It's going to cost a hell of a lot more.
0: I don't think the federal government's going to run them, right? I think that they're
11: Well, who's going to run them?
0: Well, that part I don't know, Chris. But at the end of the day, show me a faster way, Chris, to build 3,500 apartments than doing what what Mark Carney said yesterday in Vancouver.
11: Dan, we're not talking about faster here.
0: We're in a crisis, Chris. People are sleeping in tents. You tell me that all the time.
11: Please, I know, but please, can I finish, Dan?
0: Sure.
11: Please. We're talking about a million-dollar condo that to finance a million-dollar condo at 4% is $40,000 per year in interest charges. Who's going to make up the difference between the $40,000 in interest charges and the $1,000 in rent? Who's going to do it? It's going to be you, Vanessa, me, and all the other taxpayers.
0: So leave them empty, Chris. Is that what you're saying? Is that what you're saying? Just leave them empty. Let them sit there and rot.
11: No, they won't rot. The developer will lower the price. And they will eventually sell at a level that the market will pay. The market will determine what those condos are worth. They overbuilt the condos. They made a bad business mistake, an error in judgment, and now they should be paying for it. We shouldn't be paying for it as the taxpayers. And it's not the initial bailout that concerns me as much as the fact that he shouldn't be doing it. But let's say he does, which is evidently he's going to, of course, it's the ongoing cost of it, carrying it for years and decades, because it's going to lose money. You can't rent them at enough money in order to pay for it. You just can't, Dan.
0: 3,500 places to live tomorrow in Vancouver.
11: So it's worth spending a couple of billion dollars plus however
0: how
11: many
0: much would it
11: billion.
0: How many billions would it cost to build those, Chris, is my point.
11: It would cost, like Sean said, about 20 million to 30 million for a 100-unit, 110-unit apartment building, about $300,000 a unit. So you could build 3.3, let's say, almost 3.5 units for the $1 million.
0: Right. Where?
11: Wherever the government wants to build them. Basically, when government wants land, they will get the land. There's no question.
0: Okay.
11: Sean was absolutely right. There's enough government land in municipalities all across Canada. But this bailout stinks. It shouldn't be going on. These are billionaire developers, except a couple of the companies are controlled by Brookfield, is my understanding.
0: Well, there it
11: one
0: is.
11: Of the,
0: I was waiting
11: and,
0: on
11: no,
0: it.
11: Hang on. And
0: I was
11: one
0: waiting
11: of the,
0: for it.
11: And you were waiting for it. Sean, or Dan,
0: yeah.
11: Sean was absolutely right.
0: Okay.
11: And he builds. He knows the building business. I know the rental business a bit, and I know what it costs to run these units. And it doesn't make sense money-wise. As far as the land is concerned, government has all kinds of land where they could be building these things. I don't think it justifies the cost up front and it because of who you're bailing out. And I don't think it justifies certainly the ongoing cost of keeping it. What's it going to cost every month to maintain those apartments? It's a hell of a lot more than $1,000 a month. It's probably $5,000 a month at least. So the other $4,000 per unit per month, who's paying that, Dan? You tell me who's going to pay for that.
0: I don't know what the model is, Chris, to be honest, who's going to run it. I would be very surprised if the federal government runs it. I would be very surprised.
11: A profit organization that would run it?
0: Or a nonprofit.
11: Okay, where are they going to get the money from? They're going to get it from government. That's where nonprofits get their money. It's from government.
0: Chris, because you and I are going to agree to disagree with
11: you. No, you just said it, Dan. No. Nonprofit. Nonprofit.
0: So,
11: means
0: Chris,
11: they don't
0: ever want to hear from you again when you say that they're not moving fast enough to build housing and there are people living in tents. This is a solution that fixes the problem today,
11: sir. I have never
0: today,
11: said they're not moving fast.
0: Sir.
11: I have never said they're not moving fast enough. I said on occasion there are people living in tents and we need to address that situation. Anyone would agree with me there. But Dan, you missed Sean's and my point completely.
0: I get your point. You don't like government bailouts. Who does?
11: No.
0: But what does this? How do we fix this problem, Chris?
11: But Dan, it's not only the government bailout;
0: Chris,
11: it's the ongoing cost of keeping all this stuff going.
0: What's your favorite color, Chris?
11: What's my favorite color?
0: Yeah. What's your favorite color?
11: I don't have one.
0: Because you're gonna, I'm gonna say mine is purple, and you're gonna say, well, that's wrong. Because you're just going to argue with me until we're screaming at each other.
11: No, Dan, come on.
0: Dan, Chris?
11: You don't know me. We have the odd disagreement on the radio.
0: Odd.
11: And I respect
0: I think it's more than odd.
11: The occasional disagreement.
0: Okay.
11: And probably, Dan, you don't like me for whatever reason.
0: I love you. I love when you call because you certainly start the conversation and you get people thinking, and I do appreciate when you call me every day. I really do. I just don't agree with you at all.
11: Well, no, Dan, I can respect the fact that you don't agree with me.
0: And you screaming at me is not going to change my mind, right?
11: No. But Dan, please respect Sean's opinion and mine.
0: Did I say that? Did I not disrespect? If I disrespected Sean's opinion, I apologize. I didn't mean to. I just don't agree with it.
11: No, I know you don't agree with it, but he's right. He's right in the point he was trying to make. He's right, and I'm right in the point that I'm trying to make. Who is going to pay for all these ongoing expenses for these condos?
0: All right.
11: Because the rents aren't going to cover anywhere near even a quarter of the
0: interest. Way past the break, Chris, and I got other callers I want to get to. Appreciate it. Thank you.
11: Thanks.
0: I'm Chris, and I'm right. We're back after the break.
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0: 902-405-6000, 1-877-801-8255. Let's get back to the phones. And we'll welcome Virginia to the show. Virginia, how are you?
1: Hi, how are you? What I have to say seems kind of insignificant after that.
0: Absolutely not, Virginia. I look forward to all your comments. Yes, go ahead.
1: I wanted to say about my youngest sister's been in Ireland for 35 years, and every time she comes home to Canada, which is usually once a year, what she likes to have is a hot turkey sandwich and a root beer because you can't get them over there. So although Tammy had a very good suggestion with a little piece of everything from everywhere for a Canadian dish, I just wanted to say that. I think that's an Eastern Canada thing, the hot turkey sandwich. So that's
0: okay.
1: All I had to say.
0: So a okay. Hot turkey sandwich and a root beer.
1: Yeah, they don't sell root beer over there.
0: Okay. Didn't know that. Appreciate that, Virginia.
1: Okay, have a good weekend.
0: 902-405-6000, 1-877-801-8255. Where are we here? Let's say hi to David. David, how are you?
2: Great. Good morning. How are you?
0: I'm good. What's on your mind?
2: I wasn't going to call, but I just thought I'd call because it was kind of on my mind after the holiday Wednesday, July 1st. We went over to Halifax with the kids for the first time, mm-hmm. decided to go downtown on the waterfront. Mm-hmm. And I'll tell you something. If I hear one more person come on here and talk about the restaurant industry and how bad it is and how they're staying afloat and they're in shame of losing their business and so on and so forth, I understand all that. But wow, what a mess. There's restaurant every 2 feet. There's an overabundance of restaurants. There's new buildings being built with restaurants underneath them. Mm-hmm. I think the problem is, Dan, too many damn restaurants in one small area. I've never seen it. It reminds me of being down in Dominican, sitting out on the beach and watching the vendors come by. Endless vendors trying to sell you stuff. That boardwalk was endless about people trying to make money, pushing in your face. One guy selling here, one guy selling the same thing here, one guy selling, and complaining about not enough money, no people supporting them. How can you support, Dan, when it's pushed at you, and every time something's built or every time someone opened a business, it's a restaurant or some kind of industry that if you don't support them, they're not going to make it. That's just my opinion. I think it's flooded. It was nothing but a gong show circus. It's just unbelievable how they think you have so much money, everybody down there, that you can just buy this, buy that, buy, and overpriced like crazy. $6 bottle of water and this and that. It's like I don't understand it. And then when I hear people get on this radio station and talk about the restaurant industry, and it seems like I'm picking on them, I am, because that's what I notice most of anything, is that they get on here and talk about if we don't support and if you don't spend money, the restaurant industry is suffering, they're going to lose business. Well, look around you, because every new building that's being built is opening a restaurant down below you. And it's over-flooded, over-marketed. And then my other point was to hear that gentleman who was on there on your show before the talk hour talking about prices, and you nailed him a couple times, and he stick handles really bad because he doesn't have the answers, especially in the salmon thing, is we're being gouged like crazy.
0: Yeah.
2: There's no reason for it.
0: Feels like
2: and he
0: it
2: gets
0: for sure.
2: on here and it is, Dan. It's completely gouging. When I can buy a chicken from the same farm in Nova Scotia at one place for $4 less than the grocery store across the street, explain that to me, Savan.
0: Exactly.
2: And he can't. And he can't explain it because he hasn't got an answer. Because he gets on and talks about, well, the feed, and it's down because of the heat. No, it's not. It's gouging. And the reason I'm ticked off and finally here is the first time I went to Halifax with the family, first time that I did this, first time I experienced this, did I know I was going to spend money? Sure, Dan. It's a night out, so on and so forth. But it was nothing but a circus. Absolute circus nightmare.
0: Thanks, David.
2: Talk to you later. Have a good weekend. I hope I didn't ruin your weekend.
0: Not at all. Thanks, David. 902-405-6000, 1-877-801-8255. That is the number. If you want to join the conversation, by all means, do so. You can shoot me an email. Lots of you are. dan.ahlstrand@rci.rogers.com. We're back after the update.
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21: From the National Newsroom of the Canadian Press, I'm Lisa Laporte. The mother of a BC charter boat captain believed dead after a recent sinking off the coast of Richmond says he complained about the vessel. Ashley Lin says her 23-year-old son Chen Ming is among six people missing and feared drowned when a charter boat went down on Sunday. Lin says the boat was operated by Top Fishing, or Haisung in Chinese, and is urging the owner to issue a statement about what happened. Canadians continue to hop on board planes as ticket prices remain well above last year's levels and despite a recent drop in fuel costs. Travel search platform Kayak says domestic economy airfares stood 11% higher in late June than a year earlier. Travel expert Barry Choi says as long as demand holds steady, airlines have little incentive to lower their fares.
22: I hate to say it, but it's like once prices go up,
1: airlines tend to not bring them back down. They've got the algorithms. Do you know what I mean? They've got the numbers. They know exactly what people are going to pay and when people are going to buy it. So we're kind of at their mercy.
21: The International Air Transport Association says the per barrel price of jet fuel in North America has dropped by a quarter over the past month, but remains 30% higher than a year ago. Alberta Premier Danielle Smith received a mix of cheers and boos today as she rolled through downtown Calgary in the Stampede Parade. Smith announced a referendum on separation earlier this year before announcing a proposal for a new pipeline to the BC coast on Thursday. The Canada Pension Plan Board is investing $2.4 billion in the building of AI infrastructure. CPP is investing with Swedish private equity firm EQT and its EdgeConnex data center developer and operator in the venue. The move comes after the investment manager committed up to $1 billion in a strategic partnership with Control S Data Centers last month. And Canadian country star Tommy Hunter has died.
2: I'm sitting in this dirty little bus depot.
22: The London, Ontario native was a fixture in Canadian living rooms for decades with his long-running CBC TV show, The Tommy Hunter Show, which ran from 1965 to 1992. A well-known musician in his own right, Hunter introduced Canadian audiences to some of the biggest country acts of all time, with his show featuring Garth Brooks, Reba McEntire, Alan Jackson, Anne Murray, and even a young Shania Twain. Some of Hunter's accolades include 3 Juno Awards, a Gemini Award, as well as being inducted into the Canadian Country Music Hall of Fame, and a member of the Order of Ontario and the Order of Canada. David Augustine, The Canadian Press.
21: Hunter's business manager says the 89-year-old died of natural causes. This is The Canadian Press. In sports, Egypt is through to the World Cup round of 16 for the first time after beating Australia 4-2 on penalty kicks. And Canada is set to battle Morocco tomorrow in its round of 16 matchup in Houston. Canadian Press reporter Gemma Karsten-Smith says it'll be the toughest test for Canada.
23: Canada's best chance of getting a win tomorrow is scoring early and defending the heck out of the game. Whether or not they'll be able to do that, hard to say. I'd be really surprised if Canada comes out with the win, but I've been surprised at how Canada has handled pressure in this tournament. They've handled it really well.
21: Morocco entered the tournament sitting 7th in FIFA's rankings. Canada was number 30. The Toronto Maple Leafs say they've signed forward Gavin McKenna to a 3-year entry-level contract after picking him up first overall in the NHL draft in Buffalo. And Canada's Félix Auger-Aliassime has advanced to the 4th round at Wimbledon. From the Canadian Press, I'm Lisa Laporte.
24: After a hot day in the Halifax area, we've got partly cloudy skies with a chance of showers late this evening and after midnight, expected to clear up before Saturday morning, getting down to a low of 20 degrees tonight as that humidity sticks around. For Saturday, another hot day in the cards, sunny in the morning, then a mix of sun and cloud with a chance of showers or even a thunder shower in the afternoon, a high for Saturday of 30 degrees, feeling closer to 36 with the humidity.
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0: All right, we're having so much fun on the Friday free-for-all. We're going to put it into overtime because there's a few people on the line and I just didn't want to disappoint them heading into a July weekend. So we're going to carry on the conversation here for the next 10 minutes or so. And let's just get to those phone lines right now. Welcome Rafe to the show. Rafe, how are you?
26: Good, how are you? Enjoying the heat. Well, not really.
0: It's on your mind.
26: I just wanted to make a comment on the 2 callers that called in about this condominium thing in mm-hmm. Vancouver, and that the federal government's going to team up with some private. Is that what they're doing? They're building condos and
0: the
26: then
0: way I did
26: like
0: some more
26: dollars?
0: I did some more research here during the break, and Colin, my friend Colin, sent me an email saying that they're looking to give 10% of the $1.45 billion in financing to in partnership with the BC government to convert 2,200 empty units into affordable housing. It's the BC government that is the initiate behind the plan, but the federal government's going to contribute 10% of the $1.45 billion.
26: Well, personally, I think that's a fantastic idea. I mean, people are crying that these, and rightly so, these people need a affordable place to stay, to put a roof over their head. They may not make a lot of money, but they can afford $1,000 a month. And for these two guys to say to leave it up to the private sector, I mean, if the private sector built those, you're not going to get $1,000. They'll be up $2,300, $2,400 a month. I think government, that's what governments are for. They're there to help people. And if they can build affordable housing that's already existing and just renovate them in partnership. And if it costs money for the government to do some upkeep, then I'm willing to pay some money out of my taxes to put roofs over people's heads. Isn't that what we're supposed to do in a society, take care of each other?
0: For sure.
26: I can't disagree with them more. I think it's a great idea. So I just wanted to put my 2 cents worth, I guess, in and just say what a great idea that Rafe, the government's trying to help some people.
0: Rafe, what's a quintessential Canadian meal?
26: I was just going to say, I mean, I think you have to be in different areas, but obviously right. Halifax would be a donair, and sure. Quebec would be the poutine. But I mean, because we're a country of immigrants, you know, when we don't have our own, you know, but Alberta beef, and yeah, sure. we have great food in Canada. We just don't have a single food that we could call our own, I guess. But I enjoy it all.
0: Thanks, Rafe. So do I. Too much all at right. times. I appreciate it.
26: Okay.
0: 902-405-6000, 1-877 and 801-8255. In fairness to Sean and to Chris, they suggest that not to have the private developers get into the rental business, but to leave the condo market alone, and that the market pressures will lower the prices for those condos to a point where they'll be bought because the prices are coming down, for lack of a better term. I just wonder how far down it has to go, and when does it get to the point where the condo developer loses money, and are they going to be willing to do that, or are they just going to be willing to let those buildings sit there empty and rot until the market improves? Just thinking. 902-405-6000, 1-877-801-8255. Hello, Jason.
3: Hello. First of all, my daughter, my father, and me all agree with you on the color purple.
0: Fair enough. It's a great color.
3: We think it's a great color, too. I don't know how Chris and Sean feel about it. But my next thing is, I do have a Canadian dinner for you. I have to warn you, it is not a particularly healthy or well-balanced dinner.
0: Okay.
3: But how about some maritime-style creamy fish chowder mm-hmm. with bannock bread on the side?
0: Okay.
3: And then we can have a summer salad with some fresh fruits, some strawberries or cherries from BC or Maritimes, as you wish.
0: Mm-hmm.
3: A donair poutine. That's where it Ooh. Really starts to get a little bit unhealthy. But
0: that
3: oh my God, is it
0: wonderful.
3: Ever good?
0: Yeah, absolutely.
3: And we can add a little valley corn on the side, so there's vegetables.
0: There you go.
3: And then how about some crepes with icing and maple syrup for dessert?
0: Yummy. Sounds good. Thank you, sir.
3: I think it's good. And just one more thing on the condos.
0: Yeah.
3: I find it funny listening to these guys, and you know, it's definitely fair to ask questions when politicians are spending our money. I have no problems with that.
0: Right.
3: But the government does do these things. Take, for instance, the apartment building on Pleasant Street that was bought because they need housing, because there's so many more people coming in for Department of National Defense at the bases. This is an example where the government has bought something that they could not build fast enough or as inexpensively as they could build the building. So there is reason and purpose for doing these things, and I really appreciate the fact that you took a little bit of time in the break to do some research on what was really going on with those condos, because I fear a lot of the people that come on here and know all about these things have done very little research on their own.
0: Appreciate it, Jason. Have a good weekend.
3: You too, Dan. Thanks.
0: Last word today goes to Ken. Hello, Ken.
4: Hi, Dan. Just to inform your last caller, probably the reason why the government bought buildings here in Nova Scotia was because people were getting posted here and living in tents.
0: Right. Yeah.
4: Maybe, just maybe, right? Anyway, favorite food? It should be Kraft dinner. Why? Because that's easy to make in tents.
0: Okay.
4: Right? Dan, for the condos, $1.1 million. He's buying the condos at. Kearney says he's going to put $40,000 in it, and then it's going to be affordable housing. Can you explain that Harvard thinking to me?
0: He's going to help the BC government purchase them, Ken.
4: He said $40,000 from $1.1 million will make it affordable county, affordable housing.
0: Right, because he's partnering with the BC government. The BC government's going to control those buildings, not the federal government.
4: So your math is as bad as his. How?
0: Fair enough.
4: Take $40,000 off of $1.1 million, Dan.
0: It's billion, sir. $1.45 billion is the total cost.
4: $1.1 million per condo.
0: Per condo. Okay, got it. Yeah, no, you're right. Yep.
4: $40,000 off of that, and that's affordable housing.
0: Well, the BC government, the BC government's putting money in too. It's not just the federal government money that's going into this, Ken.
4: Yes, I realize that, but he's saying, seeing that he's the doctor of the thing, saying $40,000 into the condo is going to make it affordable.
0: When you add the rest of the money in, Ken, you're missing the point here, my friend. Right? The BC government is going to put money in towards that too, so that's going to knock that $40,000 down, right? Am I wrong?
4: Yes, you are totally wrong.
0: Okay.
4: Okay, so how much is the BC government putting in?
0: I to be honest, I couldn't find the number. But I had to do it during the break, so I didn't have a lot of time.
4: And you're ridiculing Sean, and you're ridiculing

0: Right.
1: And Lisa listened to you very well, because she did it on the week that she was in there too. As soon as a call ends, then you have some kind of a snide remark. So explain to me how that's being respectable for your callers.
0: Well, I like to listen to opinion, Chris. Or Ken, sorry. I do. I like to listen to opinion. But when you are going to come on with the absolute authority that you're right and everybody else is wrong, is that really make for good conversation?
1: But we're stating facts. You're going off, well...
0: Facts are a matter of opinion, my friend. Are they not? Are facts not a matter of opinion? Right?
1: Facts are a matter of opinion?
0: Yeah.
1: Facts is a fact.
0: Well, a matter
1: of opinion could be anywhere. It could be all over the place.
0: You can spin your facts the best way that you can find possible, right?
1: I don't think you went fishing, man. I think you went to Ottawa to have Father's Day with Carney.
0: No, sorry. I haven't been to Ottawa for many years.
1: Have a good weekend, Dan.
0: Have a good weekend, Ken. I appreciate it. You didn't say Brookfield. You made me disappointed.
1: I didn't want you to earn another buck. You already know. Well, you called it the wrong name first. You said Blackstone, which I thought was hilarious.
0: All right.
1: And then Lisa to get on there and say, oh, who's Brookfield? That was hilarious,
0: too. I wanted that extra buck, so I managed to get it out of you anyway. Appreciate it. Have a good weekend, my friend.
1: You too.
0: Take care. 902-405-6000, 1-877-801-8255. That's the number. We're going to do this on Monday, folks. And as I say, open hour, you can bring whatever you want to bring to the conversation. That is fact, to use Ken's word. Doesn't mean I'm going to agree with it. And that's the beauty of what we do here. We're back after the break.
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by happenstance, luck, or maybe the planet. And Vanessa was telling me that, is it Mercury that's in retrograde or something like that? That this happened.

0: with our next guest, given some of the conversation that we've had here over the last 45 minutes or so. I'm very pleased to welcome to the show today from Rooted, that is Dylan Ward. Dylan, how are you?
1: Hey, Dan, I'm good. How are you?
0: I am all right. First of all, let's set the table so people know what we're talking about. What is Rooted and what do you do?
1: Yeah, for sure. Rooted is a non-market or under the umbrella of community housing, developer, owner, and operator of high quality rental housing across Nova Scotia, to put it simply.
0: That works. Dylan, Rooted, is it a non-profit?
1: It is, yes. Yeah. Sometimes I have to lead with that. Some people just recognize the name, but
0: right.
1: We're now mixed market, so we're appealing to all sorts of renters and tenant base. So that's where the high quality comes through, and just making sure we're breaking down stigma attached with nonprofit language.
0: Right. So, Dylan, yeah. Tell me how that works. How do you come about getting housing? Do you purchase it? Is it donated? Is it government grants? How does it work?
1: Yeah, Rooted's been very fortunate over the last, we've been around for 40 plus years. So we were formerly Dartmouth Nonprofit Housing Society from City of Dartmouth, pre-amalgamation. A lot of the original portfolio, as we call it, was built kind of turnkey and smaller developments like duplexes and detached. But since the National Housing Strategy, we've aligned ourselves more with sort of a traditional developer perspective, and so we are doing new construction as well as more recently last year we acquired about 300 units through support of the government of Nova Scotia. So that's been a real growth factor, and we're hoping to continue to do that. We have a growth target of 3,000 units within the next 9 years or so. So lots of growth to be had. It can't all come from new supply, but we're kind of taking a more diverse approach and doing both new construction and acquisition of existing apartment buildings.
0: Dylan, obviously it's very expensive to build new things, new buildings and new to create new spaces. I would imagine the busiest part of your day is trying to find that and find the funding for that.
1: Yeah, the funding is challenged. I think this, what we're probably going to get to in a bit on the land is a key element to breaking down that cost and making projects pencil out a little easier. In terms of reaching affordability on the new construction in particular, we're really, because of construction costs, requiring some significant investments from government. Mainly in the province, and now Build Canada Homes as like the federal entity or conduit to that funding. But your first point about new construction and the value proposition of acquisition, we're seeing about half the cost to acquire and repair existing stock as opposed to new construction. So we'd like to see continued investment in both those streams. And in fact, that has been our experience as of late.
0: You're turning over surplus land in Halifax, and you're going to create affordable housing out of some office space. Am I correct?
1: The plot that is it the Pinecrest property?
0: Right. Yes.
1: Yes. Yeah. That is adjacent to two parcels that we own that currently are sort of right. Detached homes operating as rent geared to income or cheaply affordable. So that was sort of a natural evolution. It was Councillor Austin had done a little bit of a blog post, I think, last week after council had voted to support the purchase for $1 of that site. And it kind of goes back to the 90s pre-amalgamation of when we were more connected with the city of Dartmouth. And way back when, 20 years ago, back in the 90s, those properties were deeded to us. And we developed over top of them, developed what was sort of in the moment, in most need, much more accessible to build detached homes back then than it is now. So that's the history of the other two sites, but right. Why it made so much sense for Rooted to acquire this next parcel and figure out what to do with it.
0: And that was my next question. What do you do with it? Do you try to build some units on that site, or where do we go from here?
1: Yeah, it's definitely adding supply. So that could look like a number of things, and also how much density is the right amount. In our original application, the 22 units was proposed. I think that would be the highest, but maybe not the best use. Really always comes back to numbers and the financial kind of picture of making projects a go. I think as of late, we're looking at probably a reduced scale, something closer to 4 to 5 units potentially. Mm-hmm. If it was just on site. So that's a big question that we'd be asking ourselves over the next, I think we have 2.5 years to make that decision and really show progress before the first right of refusal kicks in and HRM will be asking us what we're doing with the land. So,
0: Dylan, when we talk about affordable housing here on the show, I get this next question asked often, and I'm going to pose it to you, and hopefully you can give us an answer that at least I can understand is what exactly is affordable housing? What's the best way to approach this? Is it a dollar figure? Is it based on somebody's situation? How do we determine what we rent these places for?
1: Yes, that is the golden question that everyone in the sector and everyone just at the dinner table is asking. How do you frame out what affordability means? And obviously everyone has different incomes. Some people are fixed income or no income for that matter. Folks with different needs. So it's always been dynamic on our side. We operate a number of different programs. I'd mentioned earlier, rent geared to income was sort of the older model, as the name suggests, based on income and definitely more deeply affordable. When you say affordable, it means so many things, different people. But as of late, there's been a bit of progress in terms of reframing it from market or average market rent more towards at least household income. And this is a direction that we're getting from Build Canada Homes using their what they're calling the affordability tool. So, for example, in Halifax, if you look at if you start a leasing year starting 2028 for a one bedroom in Halifax, they're saying median income households, and I'm sure this is work back from that 30% of household income rule. Median income, we're looking at about $1,600 for one bedroom. Moderate, $1,200, closer to $800 for low income, and then as low as $400 for very low income. So it is quite the range. $400 to $1,600 is what we're hearing as under the umbrella of affordable housing, and that changes on unit size and a number of different measures. But it's nice to see that it's focused on income data as opposed to just whatever top of market is.
0: And then an organization like Rooted, Dylan, we're almost out of time, but I'm looking to this answer. If you you figure out the formula and somebody's on the lower end of that scale, then that unit still costs X amount of dollars to rent every month. How do you make up that difference?
1: And that's where sort of capital contributions from either the province or Build Canada Homes comes in to subsidize those. Otherwise, there are kind of levers that we have available to us in terms of operating a building more efficient, but we have minimum operating standards, and we can't be too nimble in that, if you know what I mean. So it's definitely where it's a balancing act, but it really comes to government and how much they're looking to invest. So that's really the driver on how affordable each project is how much kind of cash contribution or forgivable loans the different orders of government can provide. And that includes municipalities like HRM as well.
0: Dylan, if somebody wants to learn more about Rooted or wants to take part in your program, how do they do that?
1: Yeah, for sure. So we offer high quality rental housing for everyone. Our website is rooted.ca, and we have Rent Cafe for available listings. That'd probably be the best place to look if you're looking to rent with us in the immediate term. And we're also on LinkedIn and Instagram as well.
0: Dylan, have a great weekend.
1: Thanks so much, Dan.
0: That is Dylan Ward from Rooted. Going to take a break here on the show, and we're going to continue on the other side of the update. When we come back, There's a new app out there that I think is fantastic. It's locally made, and it's giving dog owners an opportunity to be better dog owners. To put it bluntly, the founder and CEO of Dog Park Now, Wayne Brown, will be in the studio right after the update.
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14: From the 95.7 News Desk, I'm Chris Aleff. Here's what's making news this hour. A Nova Scotia woman sentenced to life in prison for strangling her 12-year-old daughter has been granted an additional 6 months of day parole. Penny Boudreau killed her daughter, Carissa, on January 27, 2008, claiming the girl had run away after an argument in their hometown of Bridgewater. Carissa's body was found 2 weeks later on the banks of the LaHave River. Boudreau pleaded guilty to second-degree murder in January of 2009, saying she was worried her daughter would have come between her and her boyfriend. A marine animal rescue group says over a dozen pilot whales were stranded on the north shore of Nova Scotia's remote Sable Island. The Marine Animal Response Society says all 16 beached whales died. When Parks Canada had arrived at the scene, some of the whales had already died, and it became clear that a rescue attempt would not be possible given the island's remote location and the lack of resources on the island. And Nova Scotia's government says it has signed a new 10-year deal to supply clean energy for its public housing. The province says Renewal Energy's Mercy River Wind Project will start providing renewable electricity to provincial housing by 2027. The province says the agreement will reduce greenhouse gas emissions by more than 37,000 tons annually and avoid $25 million to $50 million in electricity costs over the extended life of the contract. For more news, you can follow us on Twitter or at halifax.citynews.ca.
0: After
12: After a hot day in the Halifax area, we've got partly cloudy skies with a chance of showers late this evening and after midnight, expected to clear up before Saturday morning, getting down to a low of 20 degrees tonight as that humidity sticks around. For Saturday, another hot day in the cards, sunny in the morning, then a mix of sun and cloud with a chance of showers or even a thunder shower in the afternoon, a high for Saturday of 30 degrees, feeling closer to 36 with the humidity.
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0: smart people that live in the HRM and around Nova Scotia, and some of them listen to the show and will educate me, or at least try to educate me on the various issues of the day. And it's truly a lot of fun when we get the opportunity to highlight some of the ingenuity, shall I say, of Nova Scotians. And that is the best way, I think, to describe our next guest. He is the founder and the CEO of Dog Park Now, and that is Wayne Brown. Wayne, how are you?
1: Hey, I'm great. How are you doing?
0: Just a little closer to the microphone so everybody can hear you.
1: No problem. How are you doing today?
0: I am well, Wayne. Tell me a little bit about this app, because Vanessa had mentioned this thing to me, and I thought, wow, we didn't have one of those already?
1: I'm totally with you.
0: Right.
1: And back in January, I'm taking my little Jack Russell Peanut to the dog parks. I was running into the not knowing what the vibe was. So I tried to look into it to see if there's an app or anything that was available that would give me that information. And I realized nothing was done in that space. So 6 months later, we now have an app that's released on both Apple and Android, Dog Park Now, that gives you real-time updates of dog parks.
0: So tell me a little bit about the information that I will glean from this app once I download it to my phone.
1: So right away, you'll have a map that shows you all the listed off-leash dog parks in our city, both official off-leash and your sport fields that HRM allows to have dogs as off-leash.
0: Right.
1: From there, you'll be able to see a list of the parks and how many dogs are at the parks already. So it'll give you a better idea of what you're dealing with before you head to the park. The whole point of the app is it's going to take some time to build the check-ins and get people using the app. And then you'll have a better idea of planning your day so that you don't get your dog in the car, go all the way to a park and find out it's not the right vibe or it's dead for you there.
0: Right. Some people, walking the dog is a social activity for a lot of people, right? And that's kind of what this app hits on.
1: That's exactly it, yes. And there's a lot of cool things that will be coming with it as we get going, but we just wanted to get it in the user's hands to start getting the check-ins and seeing what the parks are like currently.
0: What was the inspiration behind it? Why did you decide that we needed to have this now?
1: Just from taking Peanut to the dog park and seeing that nothing was done in the space. So I started doing my research, and next thing you know, it evolved into Dog Park Now. So I left a career in the insurance industry back in January and decided to start building this. And it has evolved so much since January and to where we are now and having it live. It's a pretty special moment for me.
0: Did you draw an inspiration from other apps that are out there for different cities or anything along those lines? Or is this purely come out of your mind?
1: This is all from me.
0: Right.
1: I didn't rely on anything like that. I just noticed that at the dog parks, you couldn't tell how busy it was or what the vibe was like, what types of dogs were there. So, you know, that's going to allow individuals to see that information in real time before they leave the house.
0: You mentioned vibe a couple times. What are we talking about when it comes to vibe?
1: Well, you may have a dog that's a reactive dog. So maybe you don't want to be at a park when it's super busy. So
0: right.
1: That vibe wouldn't work for you. Or you have a dog that's very social and you go to the park and it's dead there. So you want to make sure that, you know, the dog gets takes advantage of the time out at the park.
0: Tell me about the development process. You said you came from the insurance industry, so you're not an IT guy by nature.
1: No. So I actually had to bring on an app developer, and I gave him my complete vision, the design, everything that I was looking to do, and he actually has been the one that created that for me.
0: So how does it work? Does somebody check in and list some of the things that we've talked about earlier? Is that
1: how
0: it works?
1: So I have the app right here. I know the listeners won't be able to see it, but you can see the map. It shows all the off-leash parks in our city.
0: Right.
1: You would just find the park that you would normally go to, and you would hit there, or you would click on that park, and then you have that ability to check in.
0: And this is user-driven, right? This is the contributors are the ones that are giving you the data.
1: The community is definitely the ones that are going to be providing that data. So by you checking in, you're making it easier for the next person that ends up at the park. So over time, you'll have a better idea what the parks are like compared to, you know, going on Facebook and seeing how busy something is and waiting for somebody to reply. This way you get that in real time.
0: How long has it been out?
1: It came out last Saturday, so June 25th is when it released through Apple and Android.
0: And the uptake has been?
1: Incredible.
0: Really?
1: The support, the interest. Obviously, today's not the best of days to be looking at the app because it's too hot for a lot of the dogs. But on the weekend there, I had at one point 20 dogs registered showing live at the park. So obviously, it's I'm solving a problem, and you can tell just by the user that have jumped on.
0: Well, it makes sense. You don't want to go to a dog park that's empty if you're social and you want your dog to be socialized. And you don't want to go to a dog park that's packed full of people, and maybe your dog doesn't like a lot of dogs.
1: You got it. And the app itself has some actually other features as well. We have a Paw Partners program. So it's all really, it's more of a platform for dogs so that, you know, when you're engaged with your dog, you're going to be looking at dog groomers, dog vets, and it gets you right in that one-stop shopping. So I'm pretty excited what we've released. And as of today, actually, the Lost Dog Network that is available is now working. It is live as of today. So that's another exciting one. I'm working with Lost Dog Nova Scotia and trying to come up with a collaboration with them because obviously when a dog goes missing, the sooner we can find that dog, the better.
0: And I've always said that social media in the past has done a really good job of getting that information out there. Now you're giving people another opportunity, another avenue to get that information out, because nobody wants to lose their dog, right?
1: Definitely. And this year you'll get a notification when a dog goes missing in your local area. So it just gives you an idea to keep your head out or keep an eye out for it. I've been working with Janet and Maria, Nikki, Marie at Lost Dog Network, and I'm pretty excited on where that will lead us to as well.
0: Wayne, what does Peanut think of the whole thing?
1: She is the chief inspiration, so she absolutely loves it because we're constantly at dog parks now,
0: right?
1: It's going and letting everybody know what we've created and just getting it out there to everybody right now.
0: Wayne, if somebody wants to download this thing or they want some more information, how do we do it?
1: So you just have to go to the Google App Store and search Dog Park Now. And same with the Apple Play Store. It's just going to search Dog Park Now, and you'll have access to it there.
0: Necessity, the mother of all invention. And this is something that I can't believe has taken this long to arrive. And I'm glad you were able to spend some time today with us, Wayne, to explain how it works.
1: I appreciate you inviting me in. And if it wasn't for Vanessa and just a random running into her at the Pet Value Store, I don't think this was happening.
0: There you go. It's amazing. It was like fate, right?
1: It truly was.
0: All right, Wayne. Appreciate it. That is Wayne Brown, founder and CEO of Dog Park Now, the app at the App Store near you. We're going to take a break, come back. It's time to talk sports with Cecil. Nothing happening in sports these days, is there? I'm sure he'll have a lot to say, and that's next.
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0: soccer, NHL free agency season, Major League Baseball into the dog days. There's lots going on in sports. I'm very pleased to welcome back to the show our friend Cecil Wright. Cecil, how are you?
1: I'm not very good.
0: Oh, no, you don't sound well. You sick?
1: No, I'm sick because the Celtics traded Jaylen Brown.
0: I wasn't even going to start with that, but since you opened the door, my friend, what is up with that trade?
1: That is right up there with the Red Sox trading Babe Ruth and Mookie Betts, as far as I'm concerned. There is no excuse for this other than money. They're trying to make Jaylen Brown out to be some kind of a prima donna. Here's a guy who's been with the team for 10 years, has gotten better every year. Last year, without Jason Tatum, the guy pretty much carries the team on his back, gets him into the playoffs, and they lose to the team he's now traded to by 9 points without Jason Tatum. Let's remember that. Jason Tatum did not play in that Game 7 last year.
0: Right.
1: And Brown is taking all the crap for it. I don't understand. They've just ruined my week.
0: There was a bunch of draft picks that came the other way in that trade, was there not?
1: Yeah, two number ones, but they're not going to... Before they're any good, it's going to be like 2031.
0: Yeah.
1: At that point in Jason Tatum's career, he's going to be starting the downward descent. It makes no sense. And besides, Philly's going to be pretty good probably still.
0: Right.
1: So those draft picks are going to be, 25 to 30. It doesn't make any sense to me.
0: Another big trade in the National Basketball Association last week and a reunion of sorts as Kawhi Leonard comes back to the Raptors. Your thoughts on bringing back Kawhi?
1: How old is he?
0: He's 34, I think.
1: And how's his history of injuries been the past couple years?
0: He's been hurt. Oh, he was hurt a lot this season, that's for sure.
1: And they're giving up a damn good player in Brandon Ingram to get him, too.
0: Right.
1: I mean, amongst other things, but Ingram's good. I don't know, man. I guess teaming him up with Scotty Barnes is going to be decent, but I doubt he's going to be healthy enough to play more than, let's say, 50 games.
0: Well, even during the Raptors championship season, they were limiting his minutes, right?
1: Yeah. Well, he is, I'm still hurt, though. He is, the thing I worry about is whether Toronto is going to be a dark horse to go after LeBron. That's my big worry right now. And I know there's a bunch of teams lining up for his services. It'd be interesting to see. And I hear that Philadelphia is after him, too. Philadelphia just picked up Jaylen Brown. They just picked up Anthony Simons yesterday, an excellent shooter. If they get LeBron James, man, the Eastern Conference is done.
0: It'll be tough, that's for sure. I just hope that it wasn't nostalgia that did this, right? Rogers, the parent company of this radio station, of course, owning the Raptors, and they have an interest in the Toronto Maple Leafs, who also went into the veteran category, I'll say, and signed a 38-year-old goaltender in Sergei Bobrovsky to a 3-year deal.
1: Yeah, I saw that. A 3-year deal to me is a little bit rich for a guy who's that age. And they also traded Brendan Carlo, a defenseman, which,
0: right.
1: You would think that if they're going to trade somebody, it wouldn't be a defenseman because God knows that they need them. But,
0: right.
1: Toronto Maple Leafs, they just make me laugh.
0: Well, I'm trying to make you feel better, Cease. That's what I'm trying to do here.
1: You're so good.
0: Also, what must make you laugh or at least smile is that over the last 10 games, the New York Yankees are 2-8.
1: Oh, I love that. Swept by the Red Sox, by the way.
0: Right.
1: But they're also playing without Judge and Stanton. And, Gerrit Cole is still getting himself back up to speed. The Yankees will be there in the end, I'm afraid to say. But getting swept by the Red Sox when the Red Sox are the worst team in baseball, that pretty much says that you better watch out for your job there, Mr. Yankees coach. What's his name?
0: This losing streak, and I'm emphasizing it on the chance that Todd's listening. This losing streak saw the New York Yankees go from the lead in the American League East to 4 games back of the Rays now.
1: Isn't that beautiful?
0: It's wild. right?
1: I mean, I give Toronto the Yankees credit because every year their expectation level is through the roof. And, you know, it's impossible to maintain that consistent level of play without your best players. And that's what they're trying to do right now. And it ain't going to work. I love to say that.
0: Aaron Boone, by the way, is the manager of the New York Yankees.
1: Yeah, that's him. Booney.
0: And I was going to ask you about your Sox starting to turn the ship around, maybe?
1: Well, you know, Crochet's not back yet, but he will be soon. He's throwing again. Their starting pitching actually has been very good over the past month or so. Especially Suarez has been outstanding. Sonny Gray is 9-2. I mean, you can't complain about their starting pitching. Their bullpen started off excellent, but that's been kind of shoddy of late. It's going to be interesting. They're out on the West Coast tonight. It's going to be interesting to see how they do on that West Coast swing. Usually they do poorly, so I'm praying that they turn things around.
0: Blue Jays are on a West Coast swing, too. They start a series in Seattle tonight. They call this series the Northern Invasion because all the fans from Saskatchewan, Alberta, and BC all congregate in Seattle to watch the Jays take on the Mariners. Jays play not much better than the Yankees, although they did just win that last series that they had at Sky Dome there, or at, sorry, Rogers Center. Is this a team that's turning it around, or does it still all rest on the shoulders of Vladimir Guerrero Jr.?
1: Who is still having quite the terrible season. I mean, for his expectations anyway. And I think he was out injured there for a day or two. I don't know, man. I feel bad for Vladdy because I think he thinks he's got to carry everything on his shoulders. And, of course, you add that stress to the fact that you got pitchers out there throwing 95 miles an hour or better. And, you know, that doesn't add up very well on your side. I feel bad for him. But at the same time, I'm a Red Sox fan, so I'm glad they're stinking.
0: It's interesting. They had an interview with him a couple of nights ago, and they were asking him about that. And he's at least to this point, he's very honest with what's going on. He says he feels like himself when he's in the batting cage, but when he gets to the plate, he says he doesn't feel like himself. So, is that on the hitting coach, Cease? Is that something else? Does he have to go to a sports psychologist? How do you get that out of your mind?
1: I don't know, but, you know, the fact that he's been such a fabulous hitter for the past, what, 5-6 years?
0: Right. He didn't forget how to do it, right?
1: Well, I don't think the pitchers are pitching him any different. You know, they're pitching him tough. I think he has to exercise a little bit more patience. Sometimes Vladdy has a tendency to go after the first pitch and get himself out. And a lot of good hitters fall into a syndrome like that. But, you know, he's just got to be a little bit more patient, see some pitches, and not be so eager to get the bat on the ball. Just wait for something he can drive. That would be my advice to him. And I don't think it's anything to do with the coaching. I think he just has to be more patient.
0: The Blue Jays scuffling, although they did turn it around there the last couple of games, but the Blue Jays scuffling, could you ever see a world where they would move on from John Schneider, who was the American League manager this year at the All-Star game?
1: Listen, if the Celtics can trade Jaylen Brown, anything can happen. Anything.
0: Oh, you're sore, Cecil. You're sore.
1: I am. I'm very sore. I'm upset, man. I mean, they just go out and they get Mitchell Robinson from the Knicks.
0: Right.
1: They said they needed a big man. They just went out and got one. And then you trade Jaylen Brown. Makes no sense. Man.
0: Finally, Cece, been watching the World Cup?
1: You know I have.
0: Right. Fun to watch, isn't it?
1: Listen, I feel bad for Bosnia Herzegovina.
0: Yeah.
1: I mean, I thought that was a good goal. They said that it was offside. I certainly don't understand the offside rule in soccer, but that looked like a good goal to me. Would have tied it up at 2 and in what, the 103rd minute or something crazy like that?
0: Right.
1: Yeah, it's an excellent soccer. Though.
0: You're going to watch Canada on tomorrow?
1: What kind of question is that? Of course I'm going to watch it.
0: Do you think they can? Yes. Do you think they can beat Morocco? Morocco's pretty good.
1: Morocco's damn good, and I don't know. I got my finger crossed.
0: Anything can happen, right?
1: They've done well just to get to this point, and if they don't win, I'll still be just as proud of them as if they did.
0: Is Cecil right now a soccer fan?
1: Well, certainly more than I was before. Right. You know, I don't know that I'll be watching MLS or anything like that, but anytime the World Cup is on, I'll be watching, man. It's fabulous soccer.
0: Cecil, have a great weekend, and my condolences on your Boston Celtics.
1: I can't believe they traded Jaylen Brown. Can't believe it.
0: All right, man. I appreciate it.
1: See ya.
0: That is Cecil Wright, our sports guru, and that's going to do it, folks, for the week. To all of our guests, including Cecil, for spending time with us and imparting their knowledge. I hope you learned something, because I certainly do, and that's the whole idea why we do this. And we're going to do it again next week. Thanks to all of you, and I mean each and every one of you. Even if I don't disagree with you, I surely look forward to your calls every day when we do the open hour, and we're going to do that again on Monday as well. And you'll have a weekend to gather your thoughts and join the show when we do that at 11 o'clock on Monday morning. Thanks, of course, to Vanessa Vandenez on the other side of the glass, who does outstanding work as always. She did save me a few ribs. So you know what I'm doing as soon as we hang up the headphones and turn the microphones off today. Thanks to Glenn and the folks over at Ribfest. If you're not doing anything this weekend or you're looking for something to do today through Sunday down there at Alderney Landing, and while you're there, our good friends next door here from Jack 92.9 will be there. Stop by and tell them that I sent you. Get out there. If you're not going to Ribfest, folks, get out there. It's going to be warm. And I know I talked about this yesterday, and I don't want to insult your intelligence, but I think it's worthy to remind you to take it easy, right? You're not 19 anymore, Dan. I get that one a lot. Make sure you put the sunscreen on, because it's going to be, I think, a 9 UV on the weekend. So you're going to burn. If you're like me, you'll burn instantly. It's that Scandinavian skin. But take it easy, folks. All seriousness, all kidding aside, take it easy. Check on the neighbors, particularly if they don't have the air conditioning. It's going to be just sticky for the next couple of days. Like, that's hot temperatures. Be neighborly. Stay hydrated. But get outside, because it's such a beautiful time of the year. It's such a beautiful place that we live. We're so lucky. How many people are traveling this weekend? Thousands of kilometers just to come and see what we have in our backyard. And there's so much stuff going on. I know I'm highlighting Ribfest, but there's lots going on all over the place. Get out there and enjoy your community, folks. We're very, very lucky to live where we do. Have a fantastic weekend, everybody. Be well. And remember, it's important to be kind to one another.
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